0: at age of 18. But I don't think that's a big problem for society to solve. You know, I got other jobs over time, and by the time I was in my 30s, it was more realistic to afford a home. But I think what we really need is that enough people are able to do that. And I'm not sure that we've fully figured that out still about, like, what's the acceptable amount in society that, you know, where home ownership is achievable. It's not something that is going to be ever in the grasp of everybody. I think what's most important is that everyone has somewhere to live that is near where they need to be. That's really the key challenge. And in a lot of countries, that has not been satisfied either. You think of the UK, a lot of people with huge commutes to work in London. Like, we haven't figured that out completely in a lot of countries. And in Ireland, I think the homes that we have at the moment that are being built, the sorts of schemes that are there, Help to Buy, First Home Scheme, they are helping people to get onto the property ladder. We had some statistics in the report that show that applications to these are up 47% so far this year, and that claims on them are up 10%. So, like, demand is really strong. There is a lot of wealth in the country. There's a lot of, I suppose, upward mobility available in the economy, thanks to, you know, the fact that the economy is growing strongly. It's a broad-based growth as far as I can see. So that does offer opportunities to those who want to buy homes. It's just a matter of, can we build enough of them, I think.
1: Mm. Can government do more? Because we do know there are surpluses currently there, two rainy day funds, and even the projections from this year take of taxes seems to exceed the previous forecasts as well. Could government put a bit more investment into housing?
0: I suppose what they've done is they've laid out an ambitious plan through the National Development Plan for the next number of years. And that you know, meeting that much is going to be a good first step. But I think my concern about the National Development Plan essentially is that it didn't go far enough, in that the economy was expected to grow in nominal terms by 5% a year. Whereas our forecast for the next 3 years is that even after inflation, it'll grow by 5% a year. So, you know, it's not, I think in with inflation factored in, it's probably going to be more like 7% a year or higher. So my concern is that basically if you're expecting the National Development Plan to be framed on growth of 5% a year, and growth actually turns out to be 7% a year, you end up with just a bigger economy than you thought you would have. At the end of it, and the amount you have invested in the meantime you won't get as good bang for buck for that, essentially, in terms of you've only built one bridge, for example, and you actually needed to build one and a half bridges, if you get me. You needed to build more than you actually did. So can the government do more? I think, like, out to 2030, the plan is roughly set. I think after that they have optionality on the next National Development Plan, and my expectation, to be honest, is that that is going to have to be increased for the next National Development Plan. But there's a lot of things have to get done in the meantime before we get there.
1: Some people argue that we need a radical change in our housing policy, that we need to look at things like declaring an official housing emergency, which would allow us to cut through a lot of planning red tape, perhaps build social housing on public lands in the space of 6 months, as is done for those seeking asylum here in this country and international protection applicants. Is that worth looking at from government, Kevin?
0: Well, we have a lot of home delivery at the moment, to be honest, is social housing of various forms. So, you know, whether it's direct social housing, whether it's affordable purchase, or whether it's cost rental, all of these, for these schemes to be built, requires quite a lot of government support as is. And a big concern for people in the industry is that, for example, corporation tax slows, and then the resources suddenly aren't there to the same extent to support social home building, and that source of home building slows dramatically as a result. Now, I think it would be totally justifiable to borrow additional funds to support that sort of activity. So I don't really share the concern that the source of money for that will nor should disappear. But is declaring an emergency going to do any more than the amount of social home building that's happening already? I don't know if it would. I mean, there is a certain amount of capacity in the construction sector, as I say, which is not as high as it needs to be. So it's really more on the supply end of things rather than kind of the capital provision. Like, capital will be important as well.

0: was very good opportunistic actions by approved housing bodies, for example, where imagine there was a planning permission that was granted for a PRS development. The approved housing body was able to take over that planning permission and to build it without having to do all of the development work, all of the expensive cost of getting a planning permission approved, and it was able to build that as social and affordable. So there has been, you know, put it this way, the social housing sector has really stepped up in the last few years, and without that, the number of homes being built would have been a lot lower.
1: Kevin Timoney, the Chief Economist at Davy, thank you for joining us on Galway Talks this morning. What are your thoughts on this? Get them into us now on 086 38 33 553. Coming back this morning, we asked the question, should all self-employed workers get time off? We'll be discussing that with Adrian Cummins, who's the Chief Executive of the Restaurants Association of Ireland. Now, just to let you know that the N59 at Recess Village is closed while work is carried out to make safe a building damaged by fire in the early hours of this morning. The following diversions are in place. Traffic heading towards Galway on the N59 will be diverted left at the Aina Valley Junction, and traffic heading towards Clifton will be diverted right at Mam Cross. We understand that the building will have to be demolished as a result of that blaze there. So our thoughts are with the business owner in that regard as well. Some other sad news this morning. Welsh singer Bonnie Tyler, best known for her Total Eclipse of the Heart, has died aged 75, according to a statement on her website. Bonnie Tyler died unexpectedly in hospital in Portugal, where she was being treated for an illness, her family said in a statement on her website. So our thoughts go out to all her friends and family and fans right across the world. Total Eclipse of a Heart, an absolutely beautiful song as well. 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Now, new proposals to give farmers financial support to take holidays and sick leave are raising a broader question. Should similar help be available to all self-employed workers? Under plans being considered as part of the next EU Common Agricultural Policy, farmers could receive funding to pay for replacement labour while they're off. But business groups say that restaurant owners, shopkeepers, tradespeople and other self-employed people also face the challenge of never being able to switch off, and are asking whether they too deserve comparable support. To get reaction to this, we're joined on the programme this morning by the Chief Executive of the Restaurants Association of Ireland, Adrian Cummins. Adrian, good morning and thanks for joining us at the programme today. First of all, give us your reaction to the supports announced for farmers set to come into effect under the next cap.
2: Well, it's a very interesting proposal by the European Commission in terms of supporting farmers to give them a subsidisation for, you know, taking on a farm hand so they can leave their business. So from our perspective as business small SME representatives, if the farmers get this through the Common Agricultural Policy, as night follows day, small business owners and their representatives will be looking for the same from the EU Commission, because we're all self-employed and we're in the same boat in terms of trying. It's very difficult to leave your business at the moment due to cost of business, and I believe this is a good initiative by the European Commission. It puts the European Commission in a zone where they are pro-business instead of what we have seen over the last many years. A lot of regulation has come down the tracks for our industry and many industries in the business community, and people are saying, well, we're over-regulated, and this might be something in terms of put the European Commission back in a favourable footing.
1: Do self-employed business owners face the same plight as farmers who more or less only get about 19 days off the year, including weekends?
2: Yeah, I think the average in our industry is about 20 days. And since new employment law regulations come into play in terms of extra bank holidays, sick leave, etc., what I'm finding now is that, and many of your listeners will agree with me, they're finding themselves back in the business working harder and longer hours than they did pre-2019. And that's, you know, that's the reality of being a self-employed person. And I think, you know, if you are a workaholic, it's not good for you in terms of your mental health and your physical health. So I think this is a good initiative in terms of people getting an opportunity to take a break

0: from their business and being able to bring in maybe a part-time manager for that, those number of days that you are away from your business. That, you know, essentially the business has to remain open to pay its staff and pay its way.
1: Mm. Why do you think that self-employed people have missed out on some of these benefits to date? Is it a cultural thing?
0: Well, the farming lobby across Europe is very, very strong, and it's a very interesting proposal at a time where the Common Agricultural Policy has been negotiated over for the next number of years. So whether this comes to fruition or not, we have to see. But if it does come to fruition and the farmers get it, well, obviously small business owners across Europe, and I've written to my own representative organisation in Brussels to make contact with the relevant EU commissioner to get further information on this, because I think it is a very positive initiative, and I think we want to be very clear here, we're not looking for this for Ireland only. This would have to be a EU recognised scheme across the European Union.
1: And you don't know what section of the commission this would fall under. Is it enterprise? Is there a hospitality section where this could be drawn out of?
0: Well, it would fall under enterprise and social affairs. So obviously the agriculture, the Commissioner for Agriculture is a separate portfolio, and the Common Agricultural Policy comes under that. But if you get a like-minded scheme, it will come under the Commissioner for Enterprise. And unfortunately, it's not an Irish commissioner, but you know, we will liaise with the relevant commissioner. And our line commissioner at the moment for tourism is a Greek. He understands the business, he understands the value of tourism, hospitality, and so we will be making contact with him to set up the relevant channels so that we can progress a proposal on behalf of many small businesses and representatives across Europe.
1: As you rightly said, the proposal for farmers is only in a draft form yet, and the Common Agricultural Policy has been cut by the tune of some 80 billion euro. So you might have to rob Peter to pay Paul. Is that something you fear of in the enterprise portfolio as well?
0: Well, agriculture is a very important portfolio. Food security and provision of food as a growing population within Europe is hugely important, and coming from a farming background, I fully support our farmers in terms of their request from the European Union. And I think any reduction in the Common Agricultural Policy will only put more farmers out of business as opposed to retaining them. And the last thing we want to see is what we can see in South America or the United States, which is this massive ranch holdings, which are more than likely run by conglomerates or businesses. The traditional farmer, be it in Galway or be it across Europe, they're very important for their community and in terms of provision of employment, but also in provision of food security for the European Union.
1: Do you take the point, though, that you were to go for a similar type of proposal in an enterprise commissioner circumstance, that it could actually reduce the funding for small businesses?
0: Well, that's true. Now, we don't get any direct grant aid within small business across Europe, and as opposed to other sectors do get direct grant aid. From our perspective and looking at this how do we achieve what we're trying to achieve here? We need to get consensus. I mean, Europe is reducing its budget, but also diversifying into defence and increasing defence spend. So in terms of the overall budget is not reducing, it's just that we move to other sectors. And I think it's up to each commissioner to fight their corner in terms of their own portfolio. But we will be liaising with other like-minded trade associations on a common approach.
1: Have there been other outstanding issues for self-employed people, Adrian? I'm thinking when a business goes belly up, the employees do get fairly well looked after. Does the actual business owner get overlooked by the state?
0: You're absolutely correct, John. I think the last person in the long line of being looked after is the self-employed individual. And that's wrong. And I think that has to, it doesn't, if you're going into business, and the definition of an entrepreneur is a risk taker. So we need to make sure that these risk takers are rewarded and supported. So the cost of business at the moment is substantial for all businesses, not just our own sector. But if that business closes down, the staff are looked after by the state. But there has to be some sort of a scheme there that they, this business owner that loses their business, they're able to get some sort of a support to get them, keep them afloat and keep them into, you know, being able to pay their mortgage and pay their household bills. And at the moment, that's not in place. And I think that's something that could be looked at within the Irish government and something that we should and raise with them.
1: Mm. And I know I'm going to get in on the tech signs, but people will make the point that the likes of the hospitality sector in particular have gotten that reduction of VAT to 9%. Is this the case of want, Adrian?
0: No, not at all. And I want to be very clear here. We're extremely thankful to the taxpayer and to the Irish government for what they have done in terms of the 9% VAT rate, which came into effect on the 1st of July. This is a European initiative that we were asked for comment on, and we think is a very worthwhile issue to progress. It won't happen overnight. This could take 3 to 5 to 7 years to be implemented at the rate of pace in the European Union. So it's something that can be put on the table, can be discussed, and I'm sure other member states may have a different perspective on this, but at least it should be looked at in terms of a conversation. I want to be very clear, this is not us looking for another handout or another support package from the Irish taxpayer or the Irish government.
1: Would this work in practice in the coming years, Adrian? Because currently in Ireland we have full employment. Would there be the relief work out there to allow self-employed people to take that time off?
0: Well, we're very fortunate that we're at full employment, but as I've seen in the last 15 years in this role, we have peaks and troughs. You have good days and you have bad days. So at the moment, it is difficult to get staff to come in and as a substitute in terms of staff going sick. But I'm sure there will be a time in the future where it will be easier to get staff to replace the owner if they do leave their business for a short break or whatever. And also, you know, we need to also have the discussion about self-employed people that get sick and are not able to be part of their business, and how do we look after them and make sure that the business is able to function. Because if the business functions, people are employed, people pay the taxes, and the government will get a win-win from that in terms of employment taxes and VAT, etc. So that's another issue that needs to be addressed over the next coming years.
1: Mm. And I know you're very much from the restaurateur sector, Adrian, but do you have sympathy for the likes of wet pubs who are looking for a bit of reprieve in taxation, but also other businesses who would like to see VAT come down on their sector back to the traditional 21%?
0: Absolutely. And let me just address the pubs that don't serve food, and they have a very good campaign at the moment, and we're fully supportive of them in terms of a rebate, a proposal that the Vineyards Federation of Ireland has put forward to government for the budget. It's well thought out. It makes sense, and it really will help the smaller pub out there in terms of their costs. Those pubs that didn't get the VAT rate reduced and they're still serving alcohol only, I'm sure they're finding it very difficult at the moment, because we can see the consumer trends and changes. People are drinking less out, drinking more at home, and the demographic is changing also in terms of people going to the pub. But we made this very clear now to the government and around the VAT rate, around hospitality in general. It's critical that we have a hospitality venue in villages and towns across the state, and predominantly in the Western Seaboard, where it's the only place that there's employment and it's the only place that people can meet. And that's important for a community's mental health. They can meet their like-minded neighbours, have a conversation, etc., etc. So the the pub, in my opinion, is critical to the local fabric and social cohesion across our state. And I would also go further on this, that we need to protect the Irish pub, and we need to look at it being a UNESCO World Heritage site, like what is what other countries have done, like Italy, in terms of making sure that they look after their own hospitality infrastructure. And the pub is vital for overseas tourism, and also when tourists come into the country, they want to go to a pub to meet Irish people, listen to the culture of music, and actually have a pint, which they know, and it was well marketed in advance before they come to Ireland.
1: And what about the retail sector, who would like it brought back down to that traditional 21%?
0: Well, I think on the retail sector, their demise and their issues is around the move to people shopping online. And I don't understand why we can't move towards a taxation measure that we would offset a reduction for the retail sector. So you bring down taxes on one side, but you balance it by on the other side. So these big, large, multinational online sellers that are placed outside of the country that are not paying any tax, I think we need to look at that in a holistic approach. There has been proposals in the past around that, and I think it would be beneficial to the country. But also, the retail sector has had it really difficult over the last number of months and and they need to be supported in some shape or form. And a reduction in VAT rate or a reduction in commercial rates. We see what the new Labour leader Andy Burnham is proposing in the UK, where he will reduce rates in the city and town centres, but he'll increase rates for the big multinational shopping centres on the periphery. So that's it. That's their proposal. It makes sense to me, but you know, I'm sure the retail sector will have their own viewpoint on that.
1: Adrian Cummins, the CEO of the Restaurants Association of Ireland, thanks for joining us on Galway Talks.
0: Thanks very much, John.
1: Coming back this morning, we continue our Galway Film Flash Spotlight, looking ahead to Coco's Law. You're listening to Galway Bay FM, and this is Galway Talks with John Morley. Now, a new documentary premiering at the Galway Film Flat tells the extraordinary story of one mother's fight to change the law after devastating loss of her daughter. Coco's Law follows Jackie Fox, whose daughter Nicole, known as Coco, died by suicide after being subjected to online bullying. Her campaign led to a landmark legislation here in Ireland and helped shape protections for millions of people across Europe. We're joined by director Ger Walsh to discuss the making of the film, the impact of Jackie's remarkable campaign, and why her story remains so relevant in today's digital world. Ger, good morning, and thanks for joining us in Galway Talks. I know it's all roads lead to the Town Hall Theatre at 10 to 2 this afternoon, but take us back. How did you actually start forming this documentary, Coco's Law?
2: Howie, thanks for having me. So originally, like, it wasn't, I never planned on making a documentary. That wasn't the intention with it. I heard Jackie on the radio speaking about Nicole and what had happened. And she also mentioned that she wanted to start some sort of campaign. And this was very early doors. It was a month after Nicole had passed. So I was listening in the car. I just had my daughter was only 3 months old. She was in the back of the car. My wife was driving. And we heard Jackie on the radio, and both of us just, we were in floods of tears. So I just kind of, I knew the host of the radio station. So I reached out to see if he could get me in touch with her, to see if I could, I don't know what I was going to do. I just wanted to help her in some way. So he never got back to me, but I reached out to her on Facebook. Just found her on Facebook, said, look, my name's Ger Walsh, I'm a filmmaker. I'd love to help you make something to promote the campaign. And it just so happened that she has a cousin with the same name, Gerard Walsh, and that's the only reason that she accepted the friend request and replied to it.
1: Wow.
2: And then within a couple of days, I had gone to her friend's house to meet Jackie, and we did an interview. And after that, I just kind of said, the next time you're doing something, let me know if you need a hand or anything. And it just progressed over 6-7 years. And when we reached out to Alex Fegan, the producer, he kind of brought it to RTE, and that's how it really kicked off. Because we had nowhere to go with it. Nobody was responding to it the way Alex responded to it, and he really pushed it to get finished, you know.
3: When did you realise, oh, this is going to be actually a feature documentary?
2: It would have been about four, like, I think just after the law was passed, I was thinking, this can, obviously, it's not, Jackie doesn't like calling it a story because it's her life, but, like, it is, it's a complete kind of arc, I suppose, for a film. So, around that time, I was like, okay, we might be able to do something with this, and I started reaching out to places, and I don't think they saw what I saw or what. Like, a couple of people did realise what this film could have been, but it wasn't until, like I said, Alex really saw the potential in it and pushed it forward.
3: And it's still remarkably relevant today, with things like online safety to European level being discussed, and even safety around children and AI still being discussed as well, Jeremy.
2: Yeah, I know, it's everything's progressing a lot quicker than 10 years ago, and it's getting scary, to be honest with you. As a father myself, I have a 9-year-old daughter. And just knowing that Coco's Law is in place has really, I'm not going to say my mind has been put at ease completely, because obviously there's a lot more anxieties that come with being a parent, but knowing that that's there for that specific anxiety, I suppose, is very reassuring, knowing that you can just go to the guards if you're being bullied by anybody, and if it's getting to the point where there needs to be an intervention, they will get the guards involved. And it seems to be, from what I've heard from Jackie, it seems to be that aspect of the law with cyberbullying seems to have been taken on as more of a preventative, because once the guards come knocking at your door, it's enough to kind of scare a 12-year-old, 13-year-old into maybe not posting those things or taking a step back. Whereas with the indecent images and sharing of sensitive imagery, that has also been put onto the Coco's Law as well, and there's been a lot of prosecutions over it, and even the idea of threat, like, even if you threaten to share somebody's image, that's part of Coco's Law. And Jackie was telling me now that they want to start going after deepfakes and face swapping and stuff, so that's a great kind of, it's great that it's being updated, because with the law originally, it hadn't been updated since texting had been, like, introduced into Ireland. So now it's great that they're updating it constantly with all of the new technology that is coming in.
3: It's all roads lead to the Town Hall Theatre at 10 to 2 this afternoon. What can people expect if they go down there?
2: Well, Jackie is going to be there, and I commend her just for that alone, because it can't be easy watching yourself on the screen and having to relive that. So she'll be there, and we're going to have a discussion afterwards as well. So myself, Alex Fagan, and Jackie are going to be up on stage, and I think there's going to be, we're trying to get one of the guards, a guard friend of Jackie's, to come up on stage as well. So if anybody has any specific questions or anything that relates to the law, they can field those questions. But yeah, we're going to have a discussion afterwards, and hopefully we'll have some good questions and insight.
3: Are you hopeful of bringing Coco's Law on general release as well?
2: Yeah, we've been talking with distributors, and we're hoping to. What we want to do with this is make it almost like a campaign for, like, on release, make it an awareness piece. So
3: schools,
2: schools would be a massive thing. So we want to kind of, in Ireland, we'd love to do another like a cinema release and get as many school kids, school classes out to do it. Not, obviously, it's not going to be a fun field trip, but I think it'd be a necessary kind of day out to see what the effect of this is, because even Jackie can't, what she does is she does school talks, but she can't do all of them, you know, that kind of way. So having this available for a couple of weeks for access to schools would be incredible, I think.
3: And for you personally, I know it's not your first time at the Galway Film Fair, but this is a very different guise to, I suppose, what you'd usually be here for, would it be fair to say?
2: Yeah. I would usually be here for, like, narrative feature films. And, like, so I did 3 narrative features since 2014, I think it was. And then I did have a documentary about Farmer Michael. It was a short documentary a couple of years ago. But this is definitely, this is something that, like, it's taken 9 years to make, to get to this point, and it's really become a part of my life. So it's a lot different than what I've been here before.
3: Ger Walsh, the director of Coquazal, thanks for joining us on Galway Talks. If you want to go down to it today, it's at 10 to 2 in the Town Hall Theatre, and you can get the tickets on tht.ie or indeed from the galwayfilmflat.com. Majin Wall, Wien Chinagaliva, by Majorash, Teresa Nocht.
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3: 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Now, a brand new Irish language musical is set to make its world premiere at this year's Galway International Arts Festival. Saoirse, commissioned by An Taibh Déag, is a funny, heartwarming coming-of-age story set in a Kerry Gaeltacht summer college. At the heart of the show is a young queer love story, while also tackling issues facing Gaeltacht communities today, including rising rents, second home ownership, and the future of Ireland's summer colleges. We're joined by writer and composer Seán Carrick and director Muireann Kelly to discuss bringing this ambitious new musical to the stage and why they believe its themes will resonate with audiences of all ages. You're both very welcome. And Seán, I'll go to you first as writer and composer of Saoirse. Tell us a bit about yourself and how you came up with this new musical.
6: Yeah, well, I suppose I've always been a little bit of a musical theatre nerd, shall we say. I think it was in my blood. My parents will tell you I was... No, they won't tell you I was a very annoying child, but I was. And I was always singing, dancing and doing all of those things. And then when I got a little bit older, I decided it was time to start trying to make some of my own. So I've been really lucky to write a few shows. And I had written a bilingual musical called Tiernan Oak, which Muireann had heard about and came to me. And we said, well, actually, I have an idea for a new show about teenagers going to the Gaeltacht for the first time, and I would love to see what could come of it. And thanks to the Taibh Déag, here we are.
3: Yeah, and Cain Áitse Tháinig and Spreagadh Seo don Inspiróid Seo.
6: Well, as na tahi féin is tócha, mar like I was in the Gaeltacht myself as a teenager, so I really felt that it was something that is a formative experience for people, even like Dégor Éis a Lá Tán Uainn. So I feel like I wanted to be able to capture that, put it on stage. Every single person that I say, oh, I'm a scríobh rud faoin Gaeltacht, agus, you know, Dínigh Dolan, there, every single person has a scale. Every single person wants to tell me about what happened to them when they went there. And I've just been magpieing everyone's stories for the last year and a half and putting them all together into the show.
3: It is an Irish language musical.
6: Cínta, yes.
3: Tell us a bit about that. Is that different? Is it a different process from writing an English language musical?
6: Yeah, it has been. For me, definitely, this is my first show that I've written entirely Oscailge. So it's a really big, you know, honour for me, first of all, to be working with the Taibh Déag just from the get-go, but also to be given the chance to work in Irish completely. I've never had that experience before. So one of the downsides is that there's no rhymezone.com in Irish. So I've had to be a little bit more inventive and figure out the lyrics all by myself. But other than that, it's actually been so fantastic to just have the experience to connect with the language in a new way, and in a way that I was never sure that I was actually able to do. But Thomas and Sean Nish, I guess, be man on the end of.
3: Set out the storyline for us.
6: So we follow Saoirse, who is in fact the title character, as she attends the Gaeltacht for the first time. So she is young, nervous, excited, all of the things that I think we feel when we go to Irish college for the first time. But she has come with her best friend Roisin, who is in fact an expert on the Gaeltacht, having attended 1 year last year, and she is ready to tell her everything. And things get a little bit tricky between them when she meets her new friend Aoife, who instantly does not like Roisin. So we have this nice little sort of conflict triangle going on from the get-go, and we're really just looking at those kind of interpersonal relationships between teenagers. I think it's really hard to be a teenager, and I think we all went through that stage of feeling those feelings. Teenagers feel everything at 100%, I think, and so everything just feels so important. Every single emotion that you have is the biggest possible emotion you could have, and how do we deal with that? And as we follow through the story, we're learning a lot about identity, about ourselves, how that might be tied to the language, how that might be tied to who we are when we leave home for the first time and finally see who we might be when we grow up.
3: Yeah, and just to fake and sure on Tedjil, Saoirse, is that a double entendre, freedom?
6: Who could say? Very astute of you, yes.
3: She'd like that one. Tell us about the music, though, because I've heard it's beautiful music in this show.
6: Oh, thank you. Yes, I was really trying to create something that mixed a lot of different musical worlds together. So pulling from traditional Irish music, but also mixing it in with, you know, Kyll drama, musical theatre, and also sort of pulling a little bit of maybe pop influences from the world that we have. I think everyone remembers going to the Gaeltacht and doing your talent shows and playing any instrument that you might have had in your wardrobe for the last like 4 years. And so we wanted to kind of bring some of those memories into the music as well, because the music is just another language that's a part of the piece and it's helping us to tell the story. So I think as well, particularly for those people who maybe aren't completely comfortable with Irish, it's another way for us to be able to get that sort of story across to them, not just through Irish, but also through the music, through the movement, through the instruments that we have on stage.
3: Of course, there's English language subtitles as well as part of this.
6: Yeah, absolutely. So we have access to subtitles through the Cibrid app, which was developed by the National Theatre of Wales. And it's really fantastic. You know, I know there's members of my family who'll be coming who don't have any Irish, but are going to be using the app on their phone to have the English subtitles. There's also Irish subtitles for anyone who'd prefer to go that way. And we also have some interpreted performances as well towards the end of the run.
3: If you were to say inspiration you've taken from other musical composers or even directors or storylines, do any of them sort of feed into this piece of work?
6: Yeah, well, this is a new sort of actor muso piece is what we call it. I did see Benjamin Button on the West End a few years ago, which is a fantastic example of how actors can work with their instruments and turn that into part of the story. So I think we've taken a little bit of inspiration from there. But for me, I think it's less about a specific genre or a composer and more about using music to capture a story and get it across to people. And that's what I'm always trying to do, no matter what story it is that we're telling. If we can capture that in a show and get it across to people, then we've done our job.
3: Miriam Kelly, as the artistic director and co-CEO of An Taibhearc and director of Saoirse, getting this started and now bringing it to the stage as part of the Go International Arts Festival, what has that process been like?
7: Fi mwyd gobr mar dorsiona o gofil at ffeydd sgahar. 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Agus sy'n rwyd a fi tafod y dom gymech na ffrefyn a fear. So to keep it rooted in the reality of what people in the gaeltacht, the challenges that they face. So it's kind of a bringing together of the two stories. The students arrive, but they have to have somewhere to go. So the reality of who they meet and how they learn from those people, and maybe how they learn about ownership of the language, and maybe how they take inspiration. You know, not all students arrive and are in love with Irish. Often they're there because they have to or because they have to pass an exam. But the reality is Irish spoken in a shop or walking down the road or in a ceilidh or overheard in a queue for, I don't know, whatever, is a very different beast from your Wednesday Irish class stuck up in wherever you are in school. And I think slowly that seeps in and slowly they fall in love with an art. So, you know, it happens to be the Kerry Gaeltacht, but it really could be set in any of the Gaeltachts. And they fall in love with the people and they fall in love with, and sometimes out of love, because to be fair, do you know, we are all familiar with the roads clogged up with hundreds of students on any given day. Not everybody is in love with that. But I think that's a really interesting place to base a musical, that tension between incomers and the locals who have their own issues to contend with. And then just to kind of light a little bomb under everything, we had the jeopardy of the college potentially being closed. And I think that a lot of Gaeltachts and small towns will resonate with that. Often the hall is the hub of the community. And if that goes, you know, you don't know where you are, and a lot of the work and all the activities and everything else, the groups, the community coming together, that's all in jeopardy. So that's a really helpful start to where this musical takes place. So Sheilin Gabuil Sé Tábhachtach go bhfuil an gá thaobh den scéal an agus rinne seán an job agus Cahamero tá bangers on tonne tunes just go hintach no mar tá si de grá ingiri go hintach.
3: I'd say a lot of people will be very nostalgic about going to see this musical as well.
7: Kinte, yeah. So rinamid sharing nuri le cúpla rairkna no three rairkna agus an asol is a formage o dini vian vi dini oga an and tegan si to spot care the vier shul ach. Yeah, you're right. The kind of that nostalgia that we all recognise. Now, it's maybe fake tan and hair straighteners today, and in my day they didn't exist. I am that old. But we get that the premise of your first kiss, first love, first broken heart. But we also get, you know, some of the struggles that the Banantí, the local teacher, all of those characters are represented, and there's a really important character who is the glue between those two stories, and she is the daughter of the Banantí, and she's made a decision to stay in the Gaeltacht. Agus is kinamor é sin, mar sin an chéad glú nela. So leis na fhaibne téhéacht a scachród eile cad díní imeacht, and that's a definite drain ó na Gaeltachtaí. So there is a representation of Keiko Jackers thought in that kind of challenge, I suppose, facing younger generations of native Irish speakers to find work, to be able to afford to live. There, we've really worked hard to make sure that that is represented, because Shinna wrote the tough ear.
3: Agus tough foreign lodger agav homas, a very strong production team.
7: Yeah, Rinamage alone over Shin, just Bawala Migoni Gamechan Kaita on Earth. Ni Sarja, no, or, yeah, just Marathomage Egober is Arklan Nashant, Nagelka Mujne, Agus Vijeshagin of Egober, Le choreographers Augustine Jarhori, Avi Egober, the West End. So, Shilam Gawil, on Kaita no Have, on Fish Avi on. Yeah, it's we worked really hard. The team are still working hard. We did a 12-hour day yesterday, tech. So yeah, just for anybody, I suppose, I thought immigrant. So anybody who's maybe a little bit nervous about a musical, that might be for me, but maybe I don't feel fluent enough. I can 100% say, you know, we've integrated animation, we've integrated technology, we've integrated video footage. There are so many signposts, even if you did not open the app on your phone to follow the subtitles, which incidentally is a really easy way to follow it. But if even if you didn't, I would challenge anyone to not feel they could follow this, because the music tells a huge part of the story, and we worked with a wonderful choreographer and sound designer. It's been lit by one of the best designers. So yeah, I think I feel safe in saying that it is definitely open to anyone who wants to come, and the le no gan gaeilge no cén saoi gaeilge scoma.
3: Yeah, and it must be lovely for you as well, Sean, as the writer and composer, to see such a strong team bringing your vision to life as well.
6: Yeah, I feel so incredibly grateful to be able to work with people at this level. And, you know, I think as well, it's so important to me to be able to kind of become part of this like Irish theatre canon. You know, there's not a huge amount of Irish language musicals, I think, thus far. There are, you know, and certainly not at this level. And so I think it's amazing to be able to be a part of something so new and exciting, and to get to work with. We also have an incredible cast. Like, we're so lucky to have the team that we have. I feel like one of the luckiest people in the world to get to see it, particularly over the last few days as we've sat in tech and seen all of the different elements coming together. It really is something special, I think.
3: Yeah. Ig brat nu ar na hashtori homach muran tá niar talun an sin.
7: Tá. Agus rinamid vimage genu casting fa 3V.
6: Yeah.
7: Like, is upper lán am trocht a bhí an. Agus cáim ar chomá go bhfuil cuid sin na jarthóirí tá gáin, you know, their Olivier Award winning, you know, from productions in the West End. So that's on Kai John. But we've people like Juliette Crosby, who last weekend was singing with the Halley Orchestra in Manchester. You know, that's the kind of level of soloist. People might recognise her from Boecha, the feature film that came out fairly recently. So, yeah, we have some incredible actors. We've also got a... I would like to say Saoirse Ciara Cox is a kind of poster girl, and is Rud Tovata Dom is As Connemara E, is Colleen, yeah, well, Ban Eintoch E, Ach Nora Hussey Shigober Ersha, Grin and Furbert Lynn, Nora Vin Majigober on script, Vishi Foss, Egdeno and Artish.
6: Javi.
7: So, Shinho Og Satoshi, Ach on Go Ta Eki, just Dochretje, like Dochretje. 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So it is a bit of a mixed bag, but actually that's worked really well. But what I would say is they all sing, they all dance, they all act, and almost all of them, I think 9 out of 10 have wound up playing instruments.
6: Yeah.
7: So the music is also live. So they are not just acting in a scene, they're often becoming the music for another scene. So it's been a juggle, but yeah. Sheila Gawil she yeah, Tomwid Rainish.
6: Tomwids.
3: And Kao Tavatuk Gawil Kyol drama Kasula show August Obernua ek chat Law ní le sa taivirk. Kéo tafut.
7: Oh, sin crí an obair a tag in agus sin an fógar formuid an muinu an rin agus tá sé an a hafut a duin go bhfuil an céad glúnella ag déanú obair mar seo agus mar dúirt seán ní fór sé an deis go dí 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an rochtan chomá sin tófagta duin so we'll have two ISL performances that's really important to me not well in bach on so to not leave any obstacle there for anyone who wants to come and see and anyone who needs help in terms of the access, our staff in front of house would be only too delighted to help. We don't want to leave anybody out of this because tall on spree on.
3: I know there'll also be a first thought backstage post-show talk with the company on Friday the 17th of July. Looking forward to that, Shauna?
6: Yes, looking forward to petrified about. Yeah, I think it's going to be great. No, I am really looking forward to it. And I think that for me, like there's a reason that I work in the theatre and I don't write books or I don't do things. It's there is another element to theatre, which is the audience and their engagement with the piece. And they bring so much to the work that, you know, every single show is different because you have a different audience in seeing it every night. And so to get the chance to chat to people and engage with the audience, I will be nervous, but I am very excited.
3: Agus tasoi shiv iha mark and will shu erbish agus re
6: erbish kinta re bezer
7: tomwich re
6: tog gachtin a re no toshid eraus beg me like a chris akunya but no beg gachra kerkalor I think everything that is a little bit scary is worth doing so I'm really looking forward to it.
3: And I know it is running in the Galway International Arts, so from tomorrow, so the 10th of July right through until the 26th of July. You can get the tickets on ontiverk.com/Saoirse. Will that be it for Saoirse? Will you go abroad, Harlar, London, or America?
7: Well, fond of a bit, but if we law her be much Comcourt good on Fringe in Malioclea, so be much on Ire on Dara Shockton Jed Fringe me on for Safekog. So Shin Jesh con Stoha and Go Araclan Nashanta Aveg Choctagas a Copper Lechela August Tom which Anvich the Fringe August the Araclan the Mindshrocht Lahain Tahiot Shin. So it's a great opportunity.
3: Peacock in September for
7: that's
3: those.
7: That's it. Yeah. That's it. Yeah.
3: Very good. Well, Gnairi and Moherliv Galair, I'm delighted to have been joined by Seanna Carrick, who's the writer and composer of Saoirse, the new musical commissioned by Antairvirk, and Mirren Kelly, the artistic director and co-CEO of Antairvirk and director of Saoirse. Gnairi and Moherliv, break legs tomorrow night, and thanks for joining us in Galway Talks. Tafolcharov Galair. Coming back this morning, the Galway is to host Ireland's biggest gathering of women in business. We'll be joined by Karen Ronan, who is the Network Ireland National President. This is Galway Bay FM and this is Galway Talks with John Morley. Now, more than 500 entrepreneurs and business leaders are expected in Galway this September as the city hosts Network Ireland's National Conference and Businesswoman of the Year Awards. The event will bring together some of Ireland's leading voices in business, including Laura Dowling, the fabulous pharmacist, alongside speakers from Enterprise Ireland, AIB and Galway's own Portershed. We'll hear why Galway was chosen to host this year's conference, what delegates can expect and why supporting women in business remains a key priority, because we are joined on the programme by Karen Ronan, who's the Network Ireland National President. Karen, good morning and thanks for joining us on Galway Talks. It's all roads lead to Friday the 18th of September.
8: Absolutely, John. And you're wondering why the conference and Businesswoman of the Year Awards are coming to Galway. It's because as National President and being the CEO of Galway Chamber, where else would it go? And I always talk about Galway being a hotbed of innovation and the ecosystem we have to support people in business. And obviously, as a result of that, women in business. There was no better place for me to choose on the island of Ireland than Galway. So I'm really proud to be bringing over 500 business women across multiple sectors to Galway on the 18th of September.
3: And pardon the pun, Karen, but it's going to bring a lot of business to Galway.
8: Absolutely. The economic impact of bringing 500 people together for a conference to start with is incredible. And I want to give a big shout out to the Galway Convention Bureau, who helped me to come up with the programme for the couple of days, because people arrive the evening before. We're going to do a welcome reception and a walk through Galway so people get to see how lively and full of culture Galway City is. And then our conference on the 18th is in the new Dexcom Stadium, and it's been fantastic to deal with the team there. And I really wanted to showcase that as a key piece of business tourism infrastructure to everybody in the country, because I think it's the start of a wonderful journey for Galway in terms of being able to attract more national and international conferences. And then our awards are in the Galmont, so I don't think there's a bed to be gotten in Galway. We did our launch just in the last 7 days out in Blackrock Cottage in Salt Hill, and my ambition with an event like this is that it touches off all of the businesses, that people will spend while they're here, the hotels and the hospitality venues will have food and beverage sales, and we'll be spotlighting Galway for its business tourism infrastructure, but also for that business ecosystem that's there to support entrepreneurs and women in business as they are starting on their journey, scaling a business, or even in their career, because this is available as well to people like myself that work for an organization. You don't just have to own a business to be part of Network Ireland. And we're hugely proud that this is almost the 15th year that AIB have been our national supporters and sponsors, as well as Enterprise Ireland. And on a local level, Galway City and County Council and the Leo as well in Galway. So we've some great support to be bringing this event to the West.
3: And I know an exciting one for you as well, as you'll be delivering your first pre-budget submission as well to government to support members in their careers and women in startups and business scaling as well.
8: Absolutely. Absolutely. So a pre-budget submission is something we always do as part of Galway Chamber. And this year in Network Ireland, I thought, why can't we have a submission? We have 1,500 members across 17 branches around the country, and they have a voice as well. So we actually went out to our members earlier in the year and asked them what were the key things affecting them in business. And I have to say, it's the same as what affects everybody else. It's no different if you're a woman in business, but things like being able to access market, the cost of doing business, the regulatory burden, childcare, people that are caring in the home, and even things like infrastructure, particularly in the West and Northwest, where infrastructure is at a deficit. Sometimes it's even just access to good quality road networks is actually impacting women in business. So our ambition was to put our first ever pre-budget submission together, and I am delighted to say that we have already had an invite from Leinster House for all of our 17 branch presidents around the country and myself to deliver that once the Dáil is back in session in early September. We'll circulate it obviously in advance while conversations are happening, but we'll actually be able to get engaged with key ministers in Leinster House in early September, which will be a first for Network Ireland and hopefully something that we will continue to do for many years to come.
3: When it comes to the conference itself in Dexcom Stadium, what are the highlights you're most looking forward to?
8: So this year, it's about bringing those key topics that are front of mind to everyone in business. Things like the regulatory burden, sustainability is still a key focus because we know essentially there are huge, regulatory issues coming out of Europe with regards to sustainability reporting, and a lot of small businesses need to understand, even if it doesn't impact them right now, it may be impacting people in their procurement or in their wider supply chain. So that is a really key topic. And then the whole area of how AI is intersecting with business as well. So we have thought leaders from AIB, from Enterprise Ireland, and from industry coming together, as well as entrepreneurs that are willing to share their journey, both at startup stage and also how they've been able to access supports. So nationally, Network Ireland and Women in Business in Northern Ireland, we partner on an InterTrade Ireland and Enterprise Ireland funded program around helping women to start businesses. So we will have a cohort of Northern Irish entrepreneurs coming as well to Galway. So it is lovely as part of that shared island project to have women from the whole island of Ireland congregating in Galway with all of the key government agencies wrapping around that. And I'll be tapping into all the local knowledge that we have in the West, like the NWRA, the WDC, Portershed Platform 94, the Galway Chamber, and all of the people that are there to support across different sectors in Galway and share their knowledge with this national and indeed international audience.
3: Finally, the Business Women of the Year Awards in the Galmont Hotel. I know tickets go on sale tomorrow. What can people expect in the night?
8: So we had over 600 applications this year for Business Woman of the Year Awards across eight categories, everything from Networker of the Year to STEM to Employee categories, Solo Business Woman, Established, Emerging. So there's a whole cohort of people, as I said, across sectors, 100 finalists. So they will actually meet in AIB HQ in Dublin in August to be interviewed. And then on the night in the Galmont on the 18th, we will find out who the winner of all those categories is. And I always say to people, John, it's not about the winning on the night or the piece of glassware. Yes, that's hugely important. It's actually the journey that these women have gone on to actually reflect on where they are in their business or their career, and actually the people they meet along the way and the mentors that they connect with as part of the interview process. That's where the power in an awards ceremony like this actually is. It's the overall awards journey, not just the one day. But we're hugely proud to have all of these women congregating in Galway and hopefully walking away with some really valuable connections and collaborations into the future.
3: Karen Ronan, the Network Ireland National President, the very best of luck with the conference in September, and thank you for joining us on Galway Talks.
8: Thanks, John.
3: Coming back this morning, we're going to have some live music with Ultan Conlon. You're listening to Galway Bay FM, and this is Galway Talks with John Morley. Now, Galway singer-songwriter Ultan Conlon joins us live in studio this morning with music from a film that's celebrating the golden age of Ireland's dance halls. Ultan performs a closing song from Ballroom Boom, a new documentary premiering at the Galway Film Fla, which explores the rise, the fall, and enduring legacy of the country's legendary ballrooms. We'll chat about his involvement in the film, the inspiration behind the Starlight Ballroom, and why this nostalgic look at a unique chapter of Irish social history is striking such a chord with audiences, because Ultan does join us. Ultan, in your own time, play your original song, The Starlight Ballroom.

Above the dance floor, a sparkly night sky made out of fairy lights. With a dancing fever, they're gonna dance.

0: Well done. That is the Starlight Ballroom by Ulton Conlon, which features in Ballroom Boom, which is having its European premiere at the Paulos Screen 1 at 1:15 this afternoon. Ulton, tell us about the song itself first, the Starlight Ballroom.
1: Yeah, I wrote the song a few years ago, John, and it appeared on my album, also called the Starlight Ballroom, because I got a letter from the owner's son in Westport. He heard me being interviewed on the radio, and I mentioned Roy Orbison. So he sent me this beautiful letter saying that Roy played in his father's ballroom in 1969, as you heard in the song. So it just influenced me to write the song and then to call the record after it. And then fast forward 2 or 3 years later, the producer, Billy McGrath of Ballroom Boom, got wind of this song, and it fitted in with the whole ballroom era thing and looking back at the story. So I met up with Billy in a little dance hall up in Mayo, and they filmed me just being interviewed about that story about Roy playing there. And I also performed the song, and I was very pleasantly surprised to hear that I met the kind of, you know, the very closing part of the film. So that's really nice.
0: A very interesting part of Irish history, which inspired so many of the greats, whether it's Joe Dolan, Dickie Rockinine, later legends like Van Morrison and Rory Gallagher.
1: Yeah, it seemed to be the start of that trajectory, you know, and I think it was just the time as well when you had hundreds of halls. Despite Mayo was full of them, your own home place. And I think it was just the time when musicians worked hard and travelled all around the country and kind of cut their teeth that way. So for me as a working musician, I kind of look back on that and think, wow, back in the day, if I was playing, I could have played down the road to 500 people. It's not a thing anymore, really. And especially rural Ireland, because I live out in the sticks as well. And I'm kind of fascinated to think that Roy Orbison played down the road for me, essentially, you know. And if I was around, I could have headed off to that.
0: But there was a huge proliferation of them, whether you said in Mayo, like, so Tourine, and you had Clamorris, the Beaten Path, and over in Westport as well. But even in Galway, a lot of East Galway.
1: All over the country. So it just sounded like a fascinating time. And I was speaking to my friend Pádraig Stevens in Tuam, who went to see Roy Orbison in Tuam, because he played all of these places. And, you know, he said the tickets were the same price that night as there would have been any night, you know. And like, a lot of the people didn't really know who they were going to see. It was just another night out, which is kind of what I wrote that song about. About characters just going to it but not really knowing that the guy up on the stage was Roy Orbison.
0: Ballroom Boom, it sounds like a beautiful feature, and I know that U2's Adam Clayton is exploring a lot of the different phenomenon of the Irish show bands back in the 60s as well. So are you looking forward to it? Will you get down to the Paulos a little later on?
1: Yes, I'm going to go for a nice walk in the sun, then sit in and watch myself up on the big screen. Why not? It'll be probably the only chance I get to do that.
0: That'll be great. I know there is a post-show discussion as well, so plenty for people who are fascinated by the ballroom era in Ireland, but also just to see the film and some great music alongside it as well.
1: Yeah, they're still taking it's gone. I think a few

0: deep down to the sea. We actually have a big gig in Ballinasloe on the 15th of August in St. John's Church. The tickets are on sale for that. So yeah, I'm recording a new record at the minute, John, so
1: brilliant.
0: I'm always doing something. I have to be.
1: Is that just a single or is it the start of a new album?
0: Oh, it's an album. Yeah, I'm kind of halfway there.
1: Okay, brilliant.
0: Yeah, so I'm chuffed with that. That's my favourite part of it all, is the writing and recording.
1: You're going to play us out with another one, The Measure. Set this up for us before you start playing.
0: Yeah, well, the opening line to this won't resonate today. The opening line is Rainy Galway.
1: Thank God it doesn't.
0: Sunny LA, that's the opening line to this one, but I'll play it anyway, but on any other day it would work.

0: done. That's The Measure by Olton Conlon. If you want to go down to Ballroom Boom, it is in the Paulo screen too, and you can get your tickets on the GalwayFilmFla.com. That's pretty much it for the programme for today, though. My thanks to Sarah Grealish, who produced, and to Shannon, who took your calls on reception. If you have a story you want us to tell tomorrow morning on the programme between 9 and 12, all you got to do is text or WhatsApp into 086-3833-553, your phone reception on 091-77-0077, or you can email us to the programme to comments@goabayfm.ie.
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0: And that is it for the programme for today. My thanks to Sarah Grealish, produced, and Shannon took your calls. Coming up tomorrow between now and 9 and 12 tomorrow morning, we'll be live from the Galmont for the Galway Film Fair. So a special feature on all the big films happening there at the film fair. There's calls for urgent redesign at the Parkmore Junction. We'll be speaking to local councillor about that. Academy Award nominee Stephen Ray joins us. Really looking forward to talking to him. Gaeltacht groups call for urgent public consultation on the draft national planning statement from the Gaeltacht. Ireland to bask in sunshine as heatwave forecasts, and there is a high temperature warning for a number of counties on the east.

0: Coast will be joined by the cast and crew of Learning to Breathe Underwater. We hear about A Knock at Your Door, a powerful new Irish short film as well. And we'll be looking ahead to the weekend in sport, as it is All-Ireland football semi-final weekend. All that and a lot more between 9 and 12 tomorrow morning. Up next, though, it's Ronan Lard with the Live Wire between 12 and 3.
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0: doors. Four belts. That was only three clicks. Where's the last click? Someone isn't wearing their seatbelt. I need to ask him to put it on. But what if he laughs at me? 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
2: It's 6 o'clock. Good morning. I'm Tara Duggan. Efforts by the PSNI to remove an offensive effigy from a loyalist bonfire have been frustrated in County Tyrone. As officers moved in to secure the site, the bonfire was lit. Shane Beattie reports.
3: The Police Service of Northern Ireland says its complex operation to remove hate display from the Loyalist bonfire in Moygashel was already at an advanced stage when the tall structure was lit. They were attempting to remove an effigy of a mosque which was on top of the huge structure, which was set to be lit to mark July 12th commemorations. However, as police moved in, the bonfire was set alight. The PSNI says had that not happened, it would have secured the site and removed the offensive material as evidence. It says its investigation into hate-motivated crime is continuing. A 56-year-old man was arrested yesterday in connection with the Moygashel bonfire. He's now been charged with incitement to hatred and is due in court later today.
2: The Archbishops of Armagh have said the effigy of a mosque placed on top of the bonfire in Moygashel was grossly offensive. In a joint statement, Anglican Archbishop John McDowell and Catholic Eamon Martin are urging people to express compassion to neighbours from other religions and countries. The two church leaders say the targeting of the Muslim community through crude symbols and threats of violence undermines gospel principles of respect and compassion, as well as freedom of religion. More explosions have been reported across Iran overnight, with the regime accusing Washington of further strikes. But a US official has told American media that no attacks have been launched since Wednesday. Donald Trump claims Iran is keen to do a deal despite declaring the ceasefire over. John Bolton served as national security advisor during the president's first term in office.
4: He doesn't have a strategy, and he never does. You would think by now people would get the picture that he decides what's right in front of his face at any given point and doesn't think about the collateral consequences. He's in a trap of his own making.
2: Gardaí are still trying to track down a person of interest who's fled the country in the Jamie Carney murder investigation. He left Ireland in the early hours of Tuesday morning before her body was found at her home in Killarney that day. It's believed he may have since travelled to the Middle East. Gardaí are liaising with international law enforcement partners as they continue to investigate Jamie's death. A status yellow alert for high temperatures comes into effect for 12 counties in the Midlands and South East from 1 o'clock this afternoon and lasts until 7am on Sunday. Temperatures are due to go above 27 degrees and not fall below 15 at night time, with the warm spell expected to last until next Thursday. The Road Safety Authority is advising motorists to exercise extreme caution on the roads, to reduce the risk of sun glare by wearing sunglasses, and to be aware of sun glare when travelling east during the morning and west later in the day. Alan O'Reilly from Carlow Weather says hot weather is expected right across the country.
5: Well, we have a continuation of the fine hot weather. We have reached heatwave status in some areas, and we will see more heatwave status being reached today. Temperatures up to 29 degrees, with sunny spells developing across most areas by this afternoon.
2: And June saw people spending more money on tickets, theme parks and hairdressers. That's according to the AIB Spend Trend, which also shows an increase in sales for sporting goods, which are up 7% on last year. The data was compiled from over 79 million card transactions. It also saw that used car sales increased by 16% year on year. Jewellery sales rose by 7%. AIB's head of consumer, Adrian Moynihan, says people were spending more as they enjoyed the good weather.
6: June really was, as a month, was dominated by the beautiful weather. At home, we saw strong increases in spend on sporting goods, up by around 7%. Equally, we saw very strong increases in spending on theme parks. Families, friends and kids and the young at heart enjoyed themselves in the sun. And equally interesting then, on the weekend of the 20th and 21st of June, we saw record high spend levels in pubs and also on ice cream.
2: And that's your news update. It's 4 minutes past six.
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2: 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How are you getting on? Gary here, hope you're well, having a nice start to your morning. Loads going on the show today, including two chances, yeah, that's right, two chances to win Flexi tickets to the Galway races, as well as that someone's going away today with tickets to Westlife with our name game and a chance for you to win €700 right after 7am with the secret sound of Galway. Right now, it's Galway's best music mix. We got to prove it. Here's you too. Good morning.

Noah Kahan and The Great Divide here on Galway Bay FM, Galway's best music mix. How are you keeping? Gary Kern here. Hope you're having a lovely start to your Friday morning. Definitely the nicest morning of the week so far. For the rest of the week, it's been kind of miserable. Not miserable is the wrong word. That's my fault. Sorry. Misty, foggy, and when the rest of the country has been getting a heat wave and a lovely morning, blue skies and amazing sunrises, we've been getting kind of grey fog and it's been dull. But this morning, absolutely beautiful and happy days, and it's very quiet on the roads this morning as well. I came in about, half an hour ago, and it was just perfect. So if you have any updates for us about any sort of traffic or bits and bobs going on, you can let us know. 086-3833-553 if it's safe to do so. And there's loads going on the show, including a chance for you to get your hands on Flexi tickets to the races. I'm feeling sound today, and we've teamed up with the Galway Races to give you two opportunities this morning to get a pair of tickets for yourself. So if you don't win the first time, you might win the second time. We're not playing. The horse, the legend that is Mocky Locky, will be in studio making horsey noises. So keep an ear out for them. Right now, here's Jennifer Lopez, Waiting for Tonight on Galway Bay FM, Galway's best music mix. Good morning.

0: Jennifer Lopez waiting for tonight here on Galway Bay FM, Galway's best music mix. Right, the name game has one qualifier so far this week, and that means one person could be going away. That's it, with our tickets to Westlife. Three tickets, 10th of September, 2026, in the Three Arena. Westlife are playing. We have Johnny Kane from yesterday who qualified. Now, you have one opportunity to put it up to him today with the name game. If you want to play right after 8 a.m, try and get your hands on tickets to Westlife. Three tickets, 10th September, like I said, in the Three Arena. So I'll tell you all about that very shortly on the show.
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0: Bon Jovi and Bed of Roses here on Galway Bay FM, Galway's best music mix. In a few minutes' time, there is going to be a sound on your radio. That sound is called the Secret Sound of Galway. And if you have a guess and guess correctly this morning, you could be going away with 700 euros. That's right, 700 quid. It's on the way very, very shortly.
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3: Good morning, I'm Sarah Slevin. Our top stories at 7. 12 people killed as wildfires continue to sweep across southern Spain. An over 11,000 penalty notice for Galway drivers in 2025. 12 people have been killed as wildfires continue to sweep across southern Spain. A number of others have been injured as firefighters attempt to control the blazes in a rural part of Andalusia. It's thought the fire was sparked by a fallen power line, which ignited dry vegetation as temperatures hovered around 40 degrees. More explosions have been reported across Iran, with the regime accusing Washington of further strikes. But a US official has told American media that no attacks have been launched since Wednesday night. Donald Trump claims Iran is keen to do a deal, despite declaring a ceasefire is over. John Bolton served as national security advisor during the president's first term in office.
4: He doesn't have a strategy, and he never does. You would think by now people would get the picture that he decides what's right in front of his face at any given point and doesn't think about the collateral consequences. He's in a trap of his own making.
3: More than 11,000 penalty notices were issued to drivers with a Galway registration in 2025. That's according to the latest figures released by the CSO. October was the month that had the highest number of penalty notices issued in Galway, while September had the least. Bernadette Prendergast has more.
5: In December 2025, Galway was in the top five counties with the most penalty notices issued, with 1,052. Over half of the penalty notices issued that month in Galway were for speeding, with the next most common offence being driving while holding a mobile phone. Meanwhile, of the 1,000 drivers issued with a penalty notice in December 2025, two-thirds were recorded as male drivers.
3: Efforts by the PSNI to remove an offensive effigy from a loyalist bonfire have been frustrated in County Tyrone as officers moved in to secure the site the bonfire was lit. Tara Duggan reports.
6: The Police Service of Northern Ireland says its complex operation to remove hate display from the loyalist bonfire in Moygashel was already at an advanced stage when the tall structure was lit. They were attempting to remove an effigy of a mosque which was on top of the huge structure, which was set to be lit to mark July 12th commemorations. However, as police moved in, the bonfire was set alight. The PSNI said that had that not happened, it would have secured the site and removed the offensive material as evidence. It says its investigation into hate-motivated crime is continuing. A 56-year-old man was arrested yesterday in connection with the Moygashel bonfire. He's now been charged with incitement to hatred and is due in court later today.
3: A Galway City company has been named Law Firm of the Year for Connacht Ulster at the Leap Irish Law Awards. Alistair Purdy, LLP Woodkey, also won the Employment Law Firm Team Lawyer of the Year Award for the region. His city colleagues, Geraghty and Co solicitors based on Eyre Street, also took home two awards. Two University of Galway students, Colin Monaghan and Roisin Cunningham, took home the Law Student of the Year Award. June saw people spending more money on ticket sales, theme parks and hairdressers. That's according to the AIB spend trend, which also shows an increase in sales for sporting goods, up by 7% on last year. Data compiled from over 79 million card transactions show used car sales increased by 16% year on year, with jewellery increasing by 7%. AIB's head of consumer, Adrian Moynihan, says people were spending more as they enjoyed the good weather.
7: June really was, as the month was dominated by the beautiful weather. At home, we saw strong increases in spend on sporting goods, up by around 7%. Equally, we saw very strong increases in spending on theme parks. Families, friends and kids and the young at heart enjoyed themselves in the sun. And equally interesting then, on the weekend of the 20th and 21st of June, we saw record high spend levels in pubs and also on ice cream.
3: Sport is up next.
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3: We'll start with soccer, and World Cup favourites France marched on to the semi-finals after a comfortable 2-0 win over Morocco last night. That included an eighth goal of the tournament for Kylian Mbappe. Their last four opponents will be decided tonight when Spain take on Belgium. Back home in the League of Ireland Premier Division tonight, Dundalk host Drogheda and St Pat's travel to Waterford. Galway United play Sligo Rovers tomorrow at 5 o'clock in Pier Stadium. In tennis, it's men's semi-finals day at Wimbledon. First up on centre court, it's hometown hero Arthur Ferry against Roland Garros champion Alexander Zverev. After that, it's world number one Jannik Sinner against seven-time Wimbledon champion Novak Djokovic. In golf, the Scottish Open continues today. Rory McIlroy's joined top of the leaderboard on 5 under par, with Shane Lowry on 1 over par and Padraig Harrington on 4 over. Meanwhile, Leona Maguire and Lauren Walsh will be in action on the second day of the Evian Open. In Gaelic Games, Galway's under 20 ladies footballers are making final preparations for tomorrow's All-Ireland final with Donegal at 1 o'clock in Tobercurry. Kevin Joyce's side finished top of their group with 3 wins from 4 games and are looking to win the title in its inaugural year. In rugby, details of Connacht's European Champions Cup fixtures will be released at 10 a.m. this morning. Stuart Lancaster's side have been drawn with Toulouse, La Rochelle, Saracens and Exeter Chiefs in their pool for the coming season's competition. And finally in racing, there are meetings this evening in Cork and Kilbeggan.
10: 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The Kia EV2 has arrived. The compact car that's big on space and spec with class-leading driving range from €182 per month and 0% finance. The Kia EV2. Book your test drive today at Kia Renmore.
0: Very warm one today. For the first time this week, it's not as grey out there, or let's say misty, but it is a little bit cloudy, but it will be brightening up very, very shortly, hopefully. Highest temperatures today of between 26 or 27 degrees. And happy Friday. You did it, you made it to the end of the week, and only a few more hours to go before you can enjoy some barbecues, some ice cream, some sun, maybe even some sea as well. And good morning, Sarah Slevin, how are you getting on?
3: Good morning, I'm great. I love when I feel up and at 'em and the sun is also matching my energy.
0: Yeah, well,
3: it was quite high this morning when I was coming in, which is so lovely to see.
0: I know why, because Novak Djokovic is playing tennis today, and I know you're a huge fan, so he's going to be
3: anticipation
0: taking on Jannik Sinner a little bit later on in the Wimbledon quarterfinal?
3: Semi-finals.
0: Yeah, semi-finals. It's the quarterfinals, that's why I'm thinking about it, of our World Cup. We had our first victory last night in the quarters for France. They beat Morocco 2-0, so they're on to the semis. Anyway, loads going on the show. The Secret Sound of Galway has not been won yet. You can check out galwaybfm.ie right now for all the incorrect guesses. But it's about €700 going to give you a guess at it very, very shortly on the show. Good morning. Galway,
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1: I'm Every Woman. Here on Galway BFM, Galway's best music mix. Good morning, how are you keeping? All right, I've lost this week's Year Me Out game, but I still want a consolation prize. I still want to do my name justice, not let my mother and father down. Let's see what year we're getting. We're at two songs. 2010. Okay,
2: that's
1: 2010.
2: That's a good crack of a Friday now.
1: I like that. 2010 is a good year for music. So myself and Sarah are going to dip into 2010 and pick out two songs, and then you're going to have your say and vote for your favourite. I'm looking for my consolation prize today. Sarah is obviously looking to slap me down the pecking order with a 4-1 victory. So we'll see what happens. But let's do this now in the meantime.
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1: I don't know why I'm talking like my Nana this morning.
2: In it the
1: is
2: meantime.
1: What it is. We'll do the stone in the meantime. You'll put the kettle on now in the meantime.
2: I kind of liked it. I think it was okay.
1: Thank you. Anyway, hopefully we have a winner today because we're at 700 euros. It's lining up with our Friday right before a heat wave. So grabbing yourself 700 quid today with the Secret Sound of Galway would be the perfect way to start your weekend. Have a listen to this, turn your radio up, and let's have a guess. So what do you think that is? It's our Secret Sound of Galway. I'll play it for you one more time. Okay. If you want to have a guess, all you have to do is text or WhatsApp the word guess right now to 086-3833-553. You could be getting a call very, very shortly on the show, and it could be you going away with that 700 quid today right now. It's Charles and Eddie. This is What I Lied to You on Galway BFM. We're Galway's best music mix. Happy Friday. No.

0: 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All right, let's see if someone's winning 700 quid.
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0: And someone could be Bridget. Bridget, good morning. How are you getting on?
3: Good morning. How are you? How are you doing?
0: Not too bad, not too bad. Where in the world are you?
3: I'm on the Headford Road.
0: On the Headford Road. And traffic-wise, how are we looking?
3: It's good at the moment.
0: Okay,
3: yeah.
0: Good. Right, no need for Johnny, so happy days. We can tell him to take the rest of the day off. And maybe you'll be taking the rest of the day off, Bridget, because you could be winning yourself 700 quid. Let's have a listen to our Secret Sound of Galway one more time before we lock in your guess. All right, Bridget, what do you think it is?
3: I think it is like a black roll of bags, and you're pulling the bag out of the bin, and you're pulling the bag off the other bag.
0: Yes, okay, I know what you mean. So you take the roll of bags and you're kind of ripping them apart right before you put it into the bin.
3: Yes. Yes.
0: Okay, let's find out if it's a roll of bags being ripped open. It's not, unfortunately, Bridget, but you may as well have another guess at another stage. And you can actually do so today a little bit later on while it remains at 700 quid, about 4:15 this afternoon with Kate O'Malley. But Bridget, an absolute pleasure having you on today. And also thank you for the traffic update.
3: Thank you.
0: All right, Bridget, have a great day and have a great weekend as well.
3: Take care. You too.
0: Bye-bye. Bye-bye. Oh, really wanted it to be won today. 700 euros rolls over to Kate's show a little bit later on so you can have a guess of our Secret Sound of Galway. Right now, it's consolation prizes for me with our Year Me Out game. We've gone for two songs this morning for 2010. Sarah, what have you gone for?
4: I've gone for a real Friday and weekend tune.
0: Dynamite, isn't it?
4: You don't hear this in many places.
0: Dynamite, Tayo Cruz is a good song.
4: Well, let's
0: does
4: do it today.
0: Remind me of 2010. It is a great song and an excellent choice. But I think gone one up on you. I think I've one up to here with Katy Perry and Firework from 2010. So my song, Firework. You want to vote for Gary? 086-3833-553. Just say Gary. You want to vote for Sarah? The number's the very same. It's Tayo Cruz. Our winning song is on the way.
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0: Blue Monday on this very blue Friday. But not blue as in sad, blue as in blue skies, happy days.
1: Okay, yeah, that wasn't clear.
0: Also very happy. Well, it's clear out there at the moment. It's
1: a very happy. That was a fake laugh.
0: I got that. That was a fake laugh. But you know what? I don't even care because I have won this morning. I got my consolation prize.
1: The parents are proud.
0: Yes, they are. 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Good morning.

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2: 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Authorities in Spain say 12 people have been killed in a wildfire in a rural area in the south of the country. There are conflicting reports over reported explosions in Iran and whether or not they could be another round of US attacks. And locally, final approval has been granted by An Comisión Pleonála for a housing development in Mount Bellew. Meanwhile, in sport, Spain play Belgium tonight in the World Cup quarterfinals, with the winners playing France. And in tennis, it's men's semi-finals day at Wimbledon. We'll have all of these stories in full and more at 8.

0: Teddy Swims, or Alex Warren, excuse me. I thought it was Teddy Swims for a second. I should really be looking and doing my job. Fever Dream here on Galway Bay FM's Galway's Best Music Mix. What's going on in celebrity land? Well, we're about to find out.
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2: Sir Rod Stewart's band, Ballet frontman Tony Hadley and Sir Cliff Richard are among the stars who've paid tribute to Welsh singer Bonnie Tyler, who's died at the age of 75. Fitzy's odds of winning Love Island have taken a hit. He's been coupled up with Lola since day one, but viewers have recently been left unimpressed. And Anne Hathaway said she hopes her children grow up to be like her Odyssey co-star Tom Holland. Yeah, That's so cute.
0: That is very, very cute. And Anne Hathaway is a legend, obviously, talking about Tom Holland, who is our Spider-Man and in The Odyssey as well. So highly anticipated movie by two amazing actors.
3: Well, first of all, I have to say, as a mom in real life, I very much hope all of my children grow up to be as wonderful as my on-screen child.
4: That's honest.
3: Is like a dream son. And that honestly is like kind of the key to it. We have this amazing script, brilliant actors, but like also I just really like love Tom and I really love Matt.
0: Tom Holland is a legend. Anne Hathaway is a legend. So it's nice to hear them talking positively about each other. I'm not going to touch on the Love Island stuff. I really don't want to talk about it. The World Cup was back last night. I didn't watch it. I'm not watching it. But I do want to talk about the legend, Bonnie Tyler. I mean, so sad yesterday the news came in that she'd sadly passed away at the age of 75. I mean, such a sad one to hear yesterday.
2: Yeah, so she was sick for a bit. She was in hospital in Portugal. She had a couple of tour dates on the agenda over the next year. So the likes of Rod Stewart, Cliff Richard, Catherine Zeta-Jones, so many celebrities are paying tribute to her.
0: Yeah, well, we can do it. The only way we know how to, and that's play some of her amazing music. And she has such a vast catalogue of that. We've gone for this one this morning. It's Bonnie Tyler holding out for a hero. Rest in peace. A legend herself.

0: Rest in peace to the legend Bonnie Tyler. Let's hold out for a hero here on Galway FM, Galway's best music. Usually Friday's okay with our traffic. What's it like, Johnny?
1: Yeah, best morning of the week, typically, and with no major problems report as of yet. So if you are making your way into Galway, you're travelling on the N84, you're not going to run into any problems getting in as far as the Hetford Road traffic light junction. And even the Tume Road, which is usually reliably busy, today is just non-existent for getting in. Fantastic if you're on your early morning commute. And don't forget those roadworks. A lot of people are getting caught out later on during the day, Gary, in Clare Galway. So the advice I'm giving you is use the diversions. Even if you think that I'll get out to Clare Galway okay, it can catch you out on the wares, and on the Friday with the mass exit that starts at 1 o'clock, it could really catch you off. Elsewhere, no problems at Briar Hill, Coolock and Galway Clinic, and the western side of town is doing well. Don't forget that roadwork situation in Presentation Road and Mill Street, that might concern you as the day goes on. So our early morning start, fantastic so far. I'll be back after 8 for another quick update for you.
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0: Springsteen, Dancing in the Dark here on Galway Bay FM. Galway's best music mix. How you getting on? 7:48 on this Friday morning. Happy Friday to you. A few hours to go and you can celebrate your weekend. It's going to be an absolutely beautiful weekend. Highest of 27 degrees today even. So ice creams, barbecues, whatever you can to get outside and enjoy yourself and make sure you have your sun cream on as well. I have had a great week with the name game. I only have one loss so far. There's another chance though for you to get qualified because today someone is going away with 3 tickets to Westlife on the 10th of September 2026 in the 3 Arena. But you do have to get your name in the draw. If nobody goes into the draw today, Johnny from yesterday automatically wins, Sarah. So
1: that's unreal for him.
0: It's unreal for him. But if you're feeling brave this morning, you want to take me on in the name game, who knows what the topic is going to be? We'll find out together when the game is happening in about, 15, 20 minutes' time. So name game on the way very, very shortly on the show right now. It's Walk

0: course, and Breathless here on Galway BFM, Galway's best music mix. What is great to see on this Friday morning is so many people want to knock me off my perch and take on the name game. If you want to play, all you have to do is text or WhatsApp the word game right now to 086-3833-553. So many people, what I'll do is I'll put all the names into a draw and I'll ring someone very, very shortly on the show to play the name game, because I have won three times this week. Yes, I lost yesterday, kind of on a technicality. Well, it was a
1: no, loss. It's just the rules.
0: Yeah, I lost
1: not
0: on
1: a
0: the
1: technicality.
0: Rules.
1: Technicality.
0: There's even some Jane even messaging looking for a rematch. Do you know? So maybe we do a rematch.
1: Fight and talk.
0: We'll see what happens. But the name game's on the way very, very shortly. We'll find out the topic. And like I said, those three Westlife tickets are up for grabs. They could be yours if you take on our name game.
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1: Good morning, I'm Sarah Slevin. Our top stories at 8. Conflicting reports over explosions in Iran and final approval for 39 new homes in Mount Bellew. There are conflicting reports over explosions in Iran and whether or not there could be another round of US attacks. Officials in the US say they have not hit the country since Wednesday night when Tehran's retaliated with hits on US bases in Bahrain. Richard Dalton, a former UK ambassador to Iran, says President Trump's motives are unclear.
13: In technical military parlance, it's called escalation dominance. So anything you can do, oh Iran, I'll do better. But what we don't know is whether this is a prelude to further war or a prelude to resuming negotiations.
1: 12 people have been killed as wildfires continue to sweep across southern Spain. A number of others have been injured as firefighters attempt to control the blazes in a rural part of Andalusia. It's thought the fire was sparked by a fallen power line, which ignited dry vegetation as temperatures hovered around 40 degrees. The PSNI has branded an effigy of a mosque on top of a 12th of July bonfire in County Tyrone as a hate crime. Police say they were moving in to remove the item from the top of the tall structure last night, but it was set alight, destroying potential evidence. 56-year-old man was arrested yesterday and now has been charged with incitement to hatred. He's due in court later today. Sinn Féin MLA Colm Gildernew says it's the latest in a pattern of intimidatory events.
8: Pure racism. I mean, it was designed totally to provoke, to create targets out there of people, to identify people based on generalizations. And I think it's part of a pattern in this bonfire, actually. There's been a series of images over the years, all based on intolerance, all based on hatred, and it is something that's just totally unacceptable.
1: To local news now, and final approval has been granted by An Coimisiún Pleanála for a housing development in Mount Bellew. The plans led by Cathair Morris Developments Limited would see 39 homes built on an infill development site behind the Aldi store at College Road. The plans were approved by county planners earlier this year, but an appeal was lodged on various grounds, including alleged lack of capacity in the water network. The higher planning authority has now ruled it can go ahead, but no home can be occupied until the development is connected to the upgraded Mount Bellew wastewater treatment plant. More than 11,000 penalty notices were issued to drivers with a Galway registration in 2025, according to the latest figures released by the CSO. October was the month that had the highest number of penalty notices issued in Galway, while September had the least. Bernadette Prendergast has more.
14: In December 2025, Galway was in the top five counties with the most penalty notices issued, with 1,052. Over half of the penalty notices issued that month in Galway were for speeding, with the next most common offence being driving while holding a mobile phone. Meanwhile, of the 1,000 drivers issued with a penalty notice in December 2025, two-thirds were recorded as male drivers.
1: A Galway City company has been named Law Firm of the Year for Connacht Ulster at the Leap Irish Law Awards. Alistair Purdy LLP Wood Kiwa has also won the Employment Law Firm Team Lawyer of the Year Award for the region. His city colleagues Geraghty & Co Solicitors, based on Eyre Street, also took home two awards in the Connacht Ulster area, while two University of Galway students, Colin Monaghan and Roisin Cunningham, took home the Law Student of the Year Award. The good weather is causing us to spend more money. The latest spend trend report from AIB has found we used our cards to buy sporting goods, event tickets and theme parks. On the weekend of June 21st and 22nd was a record high spend on ice cream and in pubs. But not all of the spend happened in Ireland, with people tapping in Spain, the UK, France and Portugal as well. Adrian Moynihan is AIB's head of consumer.
15: We've certainly seen increases in spends across countries closer to Ireland. And then on the other hand, we've seen some changes spending pattern in other countries. So spending in the United Arab Emirates was down around 28%, and that's just given the circumstances in the Middle East. And then also we saw a drop in spending in the USA for the month, which was down by around 4%, and no doubt impacted by Ireland unfortunately not making the World Cup this time around.
1: The heatwave is continuing, with another weather warming coming into effect today, but Galway won't be among those impacted. The yellow alert for high temperatures kicks in 12 counties at lunchtime today and lasts until Sunday morning. Temperatures of around 27 degrees are expected during the day, falling no lower than 15 at night. People are urged to stay hydrated, wear sun cream and be careful of glaring sun while driving. Alan O'Reilly from Carlo Weather says the warm spell looks set to continue well into next week.
16: The high temperatures of over 27 degrees and over 15 degrees at night will continue at least up until Sunday, but possibly into the early days of next week, as this fine spell of weather looks to continue. We have high pressure close to Ireland and very warm air coming up from the south, bringing us the nice combination of dry, settled high pressure and warm temperatures.
1: And in sport, World Cup favourites France marched on to the semi-finals after a comfortable 2-0 win over Morocco. Spain and Belgium play tonight. Details of Connacht's European Champions Cup fixtures will be released at 10 a.m. this morning, and it's men's semi-finals day at Wimbledon.
17: And Sean Aaron, tá gairí go mailin mar de le cúrsaí a chúrsála agus le dráibh via. 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
0: Traffic update from Johnny. Go on, Johnny, what's it like?
18: Great morning on the west side of the city. People are swimming out on Saltfield Beach already. That's how good the day is going to be. Traffic is quiet on West Distributor Road. No delays on Circular Road and Miller's Lane. No congestion whatsoever on the Upper Newcastle Road for getting on towards the Quincentennial Bridge. Everything's still moving well on the Headford approach into the Galway Junction and the Tume Road inbound to the Galway Junction. And I'll be back with another update to you very shortly.
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0: Any of this cloud that's there at the moment will disperse later on. We'll get some lovely hazy blue skies, hazy sunshine, excuse me, some blue skies and highest temperatures today of 27 degrees. Set for a warm one, and finally, we've been waiting ages, all week, all over the country. They've had that heat wave, especially in Dublin. I've been seeing pictures all online since Monday, blue skies. We've been waiting for it. Today seems to be the day. Happy days. I think it's a great start to our weekend. You know, it's waiting for the weekend for it. It's going to be cloudy and miserable in Dublin this weekend, and we're going to get the blue skies.
1: We don't even care what it's like over there. We're here, and the West is best anyway.
0: All right, okay.
1: Okay. Yeah,
0: you're right. You know what else is the best? Me, at the name game, because I have won 3 out of the 4 so far this week. We have only one qualifier in the bag, and that means another chance for someone this morning to get their hands on tickets to Westlife. 3 tickets to be won. They're playing on the 10th September. Oh, as well as that, in this hour, I'm going to give you a chance to win flexi tickets to the races. Actually, you know what? It's Friday. I'm going to give you 2 chances to win flexi tickets to the races. So if you don't win the first pair, you might win the second pair as well. And I'll tell you how very, very shortly on the show. Right now, let's do this.
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0: Name Game's on the way momentarily, just making sure everyone is ready to go. Do we have our referee, Sarah Slevin?
3: Locked in, ready to go.
0: And do we have producer Connor, first name producer, locked in on VAR?
4: Yes, indeed.
0: Okay, then very, very shortly we will have contestant number two take on the Name Game. Try and get three tickets to Westlife right now. Here's Cyril, it's stumbling in on Galway BFM's Galway's best music mix. 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
0: So far this week, only one qualifier for the name game. If nobody wins today, then Johnny from yesterday goes away with those three Westlife tickets. Now, I do have our contestant ready to go. Before that, though, Sarah, are you good to go as a referee?
3: Absolutely.
0: Producer Connor VAR?
4: Yeah, huh?
0: All good. Well, let's meet Sylvia from Tuam. Sylvia, good morning. How are you?
5: Hi, Gary. Good morning.
0: Hope you are well.
5: I am very well, yes. Very nervous as well.
0: Well, don't be nervous, Sylvia. We'll be absolutely grand. I was a little bit nervous at the start of the week. It's gone well for me, but you're trying to beat me today so that you can get qualified and potentially win those tickets to go and see Westlife, Sylvia. That'd be nice, wouldn't it?
5: Yes, that would be great.
0: That would be great. Right, Sylvia, do you know how to play the game?
5: Yes, I do.
0: Okay, well, I want to ask you then, do you want to go first or second?
5: Second, Gary.
0: Okay, you're going second. So I'm up first. Let's get our topic and then we're going to go head to head. Sylvia, are you ready?
5: I am ready, yes.
0: All right, Sarah, what's our topic?
3: So to celebrate the gorgeous weather out there, we are going to go with types of ice cream. Go!
0: Solero.
5: Brunch.
0: Cornetto.
5: Iceberg.
0: Magnum.
5: Yes.
3: Say that again, I didn't catch that.
5: Loop the loop.
3: Lovely.
0: Twister.
5: Oh. Calipo.
0: Chalk ice.
5: Oh. Vianetta.
0: What was that?
4: Vianetta. Vianetta, she's grand.
3: Love it.
0: Mr. Freeze.
3: Oh, just.
5: Oh, no. Split.
3: Say that again.
5: Split.
3: I can't actually catch that. What is that? One more time.
5: Split.
3: Yeah. Got it.
0: Can I say 99?
3: Yeah. Oh, we'll get a double check on that one. But yeah, I think so for now. Let's keep going. Sylvia?
5: Wibbly Wobbly Wonder.
3: Oh.
0: Wibbly Wobbly Wonder. Yeah, the Fat Frog then, I'll say.
5: Feast.
0: A what?
5: Feast.
0: Feast. Oh, okay, Feast.
5: Yeah.
0: Oh, Feast is a good one.
3: Gonna need an answer. Oh,
4: clocking down. Clock's going down.
3: No, you're done. You're done.
0: Oh!
3: Sylvia, well done.
0: It was Feast or Famine there. She won with Feast. I haven't heard of a Feast in ages.
3: That was epic. Wibbly Wobbly Wonder.
0: She pulled that out from nostalgia.
3: Gorgeous.
0: Fantastic, Sylvia. Well done. You've officially qualified. How are you feeling?
5: Getting great. Thank you very much, Gary. I'm very excited, really.
0: You did really well there. You had loads of ice creams ready to go. So fair play. I hope you have plenty of ice creams this weekend with the weather being so fantastic. Your name is officially in the draw as well for our tickets to Westlife. So stay tuned. I'm going to be doing the draw very shortly. It's between yourself and Johnny Sylvia. An absolute pleasure having you on this morning. Well done. Fair play.
5: Oh, thank you, Gary. Thank you very much.
0: No worries. Have a good one, Sylvia.
5: Thank you. Bye.
0: Bye.
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0: That was very impressive. That was incredibly impressive. I thought I did quite well there. I named like six or seven of them. And then Sylvia had too many.
3: We got almost 16 different types of ice cream there. That's very impressive.
0: That is very impressive. Oh, fair play. Anyway, we're going to spin the wheel very, very shortly. And either Johnny or Sylvia is going away with those tickets to Westlife.
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0: All right, we got to get serious now and bring in Count Pollen.
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best music mix. All right, gonna spin our wheel. Someone, one of two people, going away today. Tickets to go and see Westlife on the 10th of September. Three tickets to be won. We have two names in the draw. That's Sylvia, who qualified for the name game moments ago, and Johnny from yesterday. See who's going to win. Is it going to be Thursday or Friday? Friday! Sylvia, who played today, congratulations. You got your hands on those tickets to go and see Westlife at the 3 Arena on the 10th of September. Three of them happy days. So, name game back on Monday. Who knows what the prize is going to be if you didn't win this week or even play this week. Monday, take me on. I'm feeling confident still. I named a lot of ice creams there. Sylvie was just better than me. Your somber homewrecker in Galway BFM. Good morning.

0: Homewrecker here on Galway Bay FM, Galway's best music mix. We've already had so many winners on the show today. Well, we have two more on the way very shortly because I'm giving away two pairs of Flexi tickets to the Galway races. I'll tell you how you can win in just a few.
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2: 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There are conflicting reports over reported explosions in Iran and whether or not there could be another round of US attacks. Authorities in Spain say 12 people have been killed in a wildfire in a rural area in the south of the country. And planning permission has been granted for a major heating energy centre beside Galway Crystal that would provide low carbon heating to homes in the area. We'll have all of these stories in full and more at 9.
0: Thank you, Sarah. Yeah, traffic update. Johnny, any updates for us? Is it still okay out there?
3: Pretty much, but just carefully, as you come out of Clare Galway, the roadworks this morning, early ones say that you might get delays. It's just at Whirsky Refrigeration. Just caution going through that spot there. Hopefully it won't last too long. But no problems after you pass by in towards the Galway Junction. Headford Road still running very well. No problems at the motorway. Briar Hill, Ballybridge Dual Carriage inbound on the Galway Clinic. I'll be back with another update for you very shortly.
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0: Time for a sports update. I'm joined by Ollie Turner. And Ollie, it's an Mbappe day today. France have won 2-0, gone to the semis.
5: They were way too good for Morocco, who were, in truth, very poor.
0: Really, really poor.
5: So the French marchand, and they will now wait tonight to see who wins between Spain and Belgium. But they are getting good, and Mbappe keeps on scoring. Now he's 8 goals, the same as Messi, but Messi has Switzerland coming up at the weekend.
6: You just never know, though. I'm making a bold prediction, right? I think Switzerland are going to win that game.
5: I'd love to see it.
6: I'd love to see it as well.
5: Nil-nil penalties job, or
6: no? I think like a 2-1, a 2-1 job. I think Argentina have used up all their luck. I think Switzerland will have them.
5: Well, of course, in between tomorrow night, we've got England against Norway, and England are sweating on the fitness of centre back Mark Geehy, and Declan Rice is also being kept away from the squad with the stomach bug. Right back Reece James is expected to be fit, so he will be back after the other lad from Bayer Leverkusen got a two-match ban. But England not without their troubles ahead of their match with Norway.
0: Did you see Jordan Henderson breaking his arm?
5: I did.
0: That was a bizarre one.
5: It looked horrible too.
0: So he jumped over the banner, one of the banners, during a warm-up and fell on his arm.
5: Yeah, really? Like the first second and a half of it is funny until you see the impact, and then you don't laugh anymore, and you go, oh my god, that's horrible.
6: Yeah, it was like an old man thing, jumping over the barrier because all the young lads were doing it, and then it was like, oh, poor Jordan, that's not a great one.
5: I'd have got a little boost, a little hand up like you needed when you were in school. Galway United aren't playing tonight, they're playing tomorrow. It's a 5 o'clock kickoff Saturday evening. Usually that's Sligo Rovers at Saturday night football, but Galway United are playing Sligo tomorrow evening at 5 o'clock in Pearse Stadium in the second match. Let's hope they can keep that going. There's only two games tonight. You've done Dundalk Drogheda and Waterford against St. Pat's. Tomorrow, Gary, our focus is on the Galway under 20 ladies footballers. So this is the first time that ladies football have ran this tournament. It's been a bit of a mishmash of a job because they ended up running two groups rather than Connacht, Ulster, Leinster and Munster championships. Not every team entered. So Galway ended up in a group where they won 3 of their 4 matches, and then they haven't played for a month because they were waiting to see. They didn't think, because they lost their 4th match to Dublin, they didn't think they were going to make the final. But then, when eventually the final group game was played, they got back in. So Galway and Donegal will contest the first ever under 20A ladies football final tomorrow. It's in Tobercurry at 1 o'clock, and we'll have it live. So keep an ear out for that one, especially with the senior ladies out the following week in their All-Ireland semi-final. Kerry and Dublin both unchanged for their All-Ireland football semi-final on Sunday. And in tennis, it's men's semi-finals day at Wimbledon. So Jannik Sinner against Novak Djokovic is the latest installment of their amazing rivalry.
6: Yeah.
5: Which is coming at the end for Djokovic, but for Sinner, this is a dangerous match because he lost to him in Australia.
6: Yeah, back in Feb. So it's going to be a good one. It's on this evening.
5: Yeah, it's a proper one. And then Alexander Zverev has just come off the back of the French Open. He's going to go back to back, and he's up against Arthur Ferry.
6: Who?
5: who even Zverev had to Google to find out.
6: Who
5: is this man? Why are you on the same court as myself, Sinner and Djokovic? You are a ball boy.
6: He's ranked like 127th. He's living the dream at the moment.
5: He is just literally out of nowhere.
6: Yeah.
5: And good luck to him.
6: Yeah,
5: I mean, he's on a big beano as it is. So keep an eye on Wimbledon today.
6: Thank you, Ollie.
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0: Kate Bush and Running Up That Hill here on Galway BFM, Galway's best music mix. Good morning. 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And we've teamed up with the Galway Races this week on your Big Bay Breakfast here on Galway BFM to give away flexi tickets to the races. Because it's Friday, we're feeling sand. We're going to give away two pairs of flexi tickets, so two chances to win. And the competition remains the same. All you have to do is keep an ear out for our horse. His name is Mocky Locky. Sounds like this. All right. Next time you hear him. Next time you hear him. Text the word races followed by your name and details to 086-3833-553.
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2: Let's go.
3: The Hunger Games franchise will return to cinemas this September ahead of the release of Sunrise on the Reaping in November. All five previous entries in the franchise will return to screens. Taylor Swift will be posting photos from her wedding on her own Instagram page. She married Travis Kelce in Madison Square Garden last weekend, with much of the event under wraps. And Teddy Swims has released new music overnight as the song Breakup in Reverse released.
0: Breakup in Reverse, Teddy Swims. We love Teddy Swims here on Galway BFM. Let's have a listen. I love it already. That is fantastic. We will, I'm sure, hear more of that. Like, we'll be seeing more of Taylor Swift's wedding, which has been the hot topic for the past week after they got married in Madison Square Garden.
3: Yeah, this everyone is going to want to see this. A post on the Kelce Brothers page confirmed the first photos that fans will see of her dress will come directly from herself. She's already been posting some details of the wedding and guest looks, eyewitness accounts and all that, but we will get the dress.
0: Fantastic. And then the big news for you, Hunger Games. What's the 7th, 8th, 9th movie? What's going on?
3: 6. But
0: it's a lot of movies.
3: Is it 6? It's 5 or 6 anyway. It's kind of confusing because you know there's part 1, part 2 of some things and I don't know, do you count that as 2 or what? Blah, blah, blah. Anyway, Sunrise on the Reaping, I'm really looking forward to. I've read the book. It's one of my favourite books franchise.
0: Do you know what?
3: Are you really excited? You're going to go
0: I'm playing a song. Here's Dasha and Austin on Galway BFM. Good morning.

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0: It is 8:44 on this Friday morning. Happy Friday to you. We're going to get a traffic update from Johnny very, very shortly. And as well as that, you know yourself, there's going to be two people winning a pair of tickets each to the Galway races.
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0: 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Time for our final traffic update with Johnny. Go on, Johnny, what's it like?
10: Yeah. Okay, Friday morning has not let us down, thankfully. All areas have come cleared up nicely. No congestion still on the Hepford Road in towards Galway. Same story in the Tuam Road. It's just that roadworks there, it kind of centres around Whirsky Refrigeration area this morning. So just caution going through. During the day, strongly recommend that you use the diversions in operation, especially from 1 o'clock onwards. Presentation Road and Mill Street, those roadworks are settled in now. So if you're going through town, you have to use the diversions there as well. It's a day for the beach, so you can expect roads leading all towards Salt Hill, Furbo, Silver Strand. We're all busy from 1 o'clock as people take a half day and say enough is enough and go off for a nice long weekend for themselves. No other problems to report on this morning, and we'll talk to you again this evening for more traffic updates just after 5.
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new here on Galway FM, Galway's Best Music Mix. How are you getting on? I'm Gary Kern. Hope you're having a great start to your Friday morning. Maybe you've been entering a little competition we're running at the moment. I'm going to give it another few minutes before we announce our winners. That's right, winners, plural, to the Galway races with the Flexi tickets. Right now, more great music on Galway's Best Music Mix. Why not? It's Friday, you know. Sixpence none the richer. This is Kiss Me. Good morning.

0: 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We've teamed up with the Galway Races this week to give you a chance to win flexi tickets every single day on the show. Today, we're feeling lovely, and we've decided to give away two pairs of tickets, so four in total. So two pairs, two different people are winning. You get me, you know what I mean? You've been listening out for me, horse. Sounds like this. His name is Mocky Lucky. He's lovely. The lines are officially closed. Every single name that went to the draw who text or WhatsApp the word races, followed by their names and details, went into a draw. That draw has been done, and we have two winners. I want to say a big massive congratulations to Tony King from Ballybrit and Marion Cushin from Menlo. Congratulations, you've got your hands on those flexi tickets to the Galway Races. That is it from me. Back on Monday. Have an absolutely brilliant weekend. Galway Talks with John Morley on the way.
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12: Good morning, I'm David Nevin. Our top stories at 9. Petrol and diesel prices expected to rise by up to 10 cent this weekend. And approval for major heating energy centre beside Galway Crystal. Petrol and diesel prices at forecourts are expected to rise by up to 10 cent this weekend. The Convenience Stores and Newsagents Association says wholesale price of diesel delivered to fuel stations yesterday was 8 cent plus VAT higher than deliveries earlier in the week. The price of petrol is expected to go up by around 2 cent per litre. Vincent Jennings, chief executive of the CSNA, which represents over 300 filling stations, says the market is like Russian roulette.
13: That stock was most certainly in place within the country overnight. Because the price has gone up on an international level, then the wholesalers, the distributors, immediately in a knee-jerk reaction, protecting their own profits, they put the price up to us.
12: Meanwhile, there are conflicting reports over reported explosions in Iran and whether or not they could be another round of US attacks. Officials in the US say they have not hit the country since Wednesday night when Tehran's retaliated with hits on US bases in Kuwait and Bahrain. Richard Dalton, a former UK ambassador to Iran, says President Trump's motives are not clear.
14: In technical military parlance, it's called escalation dominance. So anything you can do, oh Iran, I'll do better. But what we don't know is whether this is a prelude to further war or a prelude to resuming negotiations.
12: Planning permission has been granted for a major heating energy centre beside Galway Crystal that would provide low-carbon heating to homes in the area. The project, led by Heatgrid Ireland Limited, would see an existing building on the premises at Dublin Road demolished. Sarah Slevin reports.
15: This district heating energy centre on the left-hand side of Galway Crystal would have a total capacity of 45 megawatts. A core aspect of the plans is a heating network pipeline almost 8,000 metres long to service thousands of homes in the local area. In a submission, local councillor Terry O'Flaherty termed this a massive undertaking that would lead to roads in the area being dug up for months on end. She accepted a certain amount of traffic disruption would be unavoidable, but urged that every measure possible be taken to minimise the impact. City planners have now approved the project with 15 routine conditions attached.
12: The search for a man who may have information about the death of Jamie Carney is continuing. Gardaí say a person of interest in the case left the country in the early hours of Tuesday morning. Miss Carney's body was found at her home later that day. Ralph Regal from the Irish Independent says the man is believed to be the last person with her when she was alive.
16: He's a 28-year-old Jordanian national, Ahmed Al-Sakr. He has been in Ireland for about 2 years. We understand that he has very strong links to Syria, to Turkey and to France, but he had been based in the Killarney area over recent months and had struck up a friendship with Miss Carney, having met her in the town.
12: More than 11,000 penalty notices were issued to drivers with the Galway registration in 2025. That's according to the latest figures released by the CSO. October was the month that had the highest number of penalty notices issued in Galway, while September had the least. Bernadette Prendergast has more.
17: In December 2025, Galway was in the top five counties with the most penalty notices issued, with 1,052. Over half of the penalty notices issued that month in Galway were for speeding, with the next most common offence being driving while holding a mobile phone. Meanwhile, of the 1,000 drivers issued with a penalty notice in December 2025, two-thirds were recorded as male drivers.
12: At least 12 people have been killed in a wildfire in southern Spain. Around 150 firefighters have been working to put out the blaze in the Andalusia region near the southern coast. The Minister of the Presidency, Health and Emergencies describes the situation as an unprecedented tragedy. Sky's Europe correspondent Alistair Buncall says it follows record-breaking high temperatures across several countries.
18: A lot of the land is already parched and very dry. If it does take a spark and the winds are right, then we are seeing wildfires happening across southern Europe.
12: Final approval has been granted by an Commission Planola for a housing development in Mount Bellew. The plans led by Cahir Morris Developments Limited would see 39 homes built on an infill development site behind the Aldi store at College Road. The plans were approved by county planners earlier this year, but an appeal was lodged on various grounds, including alleged lack of capacity in the water network. The Higher Planning Authority has now ruled it can go ahead, but no home can be occupied until the development is connected to the upgraded Mount Bellew wastewater treatment plant. Former Professor of Archaeology in the University of Galway, John Waddell, is one of six authors shortlisted for the Michelle Dion Prize for Nonfiction. The Royal Irish Academy, in association with the Department of Foreign Affairs, has announced his book, The Celtic World, A History, is up for the €10,000 prize. The winner of the prize will be announced in October. The death notices for Galway. Kieran, also known as Brode Boland, Low Park, Killoran, Ballinasloe. Reposing at the community centre beside the Church of the Assumption, Killoran, today from 4:30, with removal at 6 to the adjoining church. Mass for Brode Boland tomorrow, Saturday at 11. Funeral afterwards to the adjoining cemetery. John, also known as Stanley Mabin, Larramore, Ballydlunan, and formerly of Kilwachter, County Antrim. Reposing at his home today from 4 until 6. Mass for Stanley Mabin in the Church of Annunciation, Clarenbridge, tomorrow Saturday at 2:30. Funeral afterwards to the local cemetery, family flowers only. Billy Caulfield, Craigmore, Clare Galway. Reposing at Quinn's funeral home, Athenry, today from 5 until 7. Funeral cortege arriving to the Church of the Assumption, Athenry, tomorrow Saturday for Mass for Billy Caulfield at 11. 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Dan Fitzgerald, Lemina, Lavely, Choom, and Dargill View, Rathfarnham, County Dublin. Reposing at Lynn's funeral home, High Street, Choom, today from 5:30 until 7, followed by removal to the Church of the Resurrection, Ballinfoyle. Mass for Dan Fitzgerald tomorrow, Saturday at 12, funeral afterwards to Rahoon Cemetery. Frank Kane, Ballinastack, Ballydlunan, Choom, and formerly of Cylon, Choom. Reposing at St. Coleman's Room, adjoining St. Coleman's Church, Curraghfinn, today from 5:30 until 7, followed by removal to the church. Mass for Frank Kane tomorrow Saturday at 12, funeral afterwards to Kilmoylan Cemetery. Angela Keeley, Mason Brook, Lochray. Reposing at Kilboy's funeral home, Lochray, today from 6 until 8. Funeral cortege will arrive to St. Andrew's Church, Leitrim, tomorrow, Saturday, for Mass for Angela Keeley at 10:30. Funeral afterwards to Mount Pleasant Cemetery, Lochray. 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Teresa Cubbard, Ní Darcy, the Cladda, Galway City, and formerly of Bohermore. Mass for Teresa Cubbard in St. Mary's Church, the Cladda, today at 10:45. Funeral afterwards to Rahoon Cemetery. Johnny Higgins, Woodkey, Choom. Mass for Johnny Higgins in the Sacred Heart Church, Belclare, today at 12. Funeral afterwards to Clare Choom Cemetery. Nora Grady, Ní Connor, Ballyclass, Gertchen, Ballinasloe. Mass for Nora Grady in St. Michael's Church, Gertchen, today at 11. Funeral afterwards to Clun Keen Carroll Cemetery. Patrick Nee, Derry House, Derrybeg, Recess. Mass for Patrick Nee in the Church of the Immaculate Conception, Uchterard, today at 11. Funeral afterwards to Kilcommon Cemetery, Uchterard. Porrick Harrington Jr., Caro Munia, Dunmore. Reposing at his home today from 5 until 8. Removal tomorrow Saturday to the Church of Mary Immaculate and St. Joseph, Carlistran, for Mass for Porrick Harrington Jr. at 11:30. Service at Shannon Crematorium at 2. 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
0: We're going to start with the World Cup, and the action continues tonight with Spain and Belgium meeting in the second of the quarterfinals. The winners will be through to play France in the last four. England are sweating.

0: Thanks to Shure, a proud sponsor of the FIFA World Cup 2026. Tonight in the League of Ireland, there are two matches in the Premier Division. Dundalk at home to Drogheda and Waterford take on St. Pat's. While for Galway United, they can look forward to a home game against Sligo Rovers in Pearse Stadium. Kick-off tomorrow is at 5 o'clock. Also tomorrow, the Galway Under-20 ladies footballers will contest an All-Ireland final. They play Donegal at 1 o'clock in Tubbercurry. The Kerry and Dublin teams are both unchanged for their All-Ireland football semi-final on Sunday. In tennis, it's men's semi-finals day at Wimbledon. You've got Arthur Ferry against Alexander Zverev, followed by Jannik Sinner against Novak Djokovic. Rory McIlroy will resume this afternoon in the joint lead at the Scottish Open on 5 under par. And we've got horse racing in Cork and Kilbeggan.
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2: A very warm and hot day today, though cooler in the north. Rather cloudy this morning with isolated showers, but it'll brighten up through the day with hazy sunny spells developing, though cloud may persist in the north of the province. Highest temperatures 17 to 27 degrees and mostly dry tonight with clear spells, though a few showers may develop. Temperatures will not fall below 11 to 15 degrees. It's Friday the 10th of July.
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2: Majin wa wincha na galiba. You're welcome to the Gamut Hotel for the Galway Film Flag. Coming up on the programme today, Stephen Ray stars in powerful Irish language short Aisht. Galway set drama explores grief through a child's eyes. We hear all about A Knock at Your Door, and a dark Irish comedy gets its world premiere. In other news on Galway Talks, devastating fire destroys Connemara landmark in recess. Calls for urgent redesign of the Parkmore Junction. Galway left waiting for new double-decker buses. Heatwave set to grip Galway, and we'll go ahead to the weekend in sport as the semi-finals of the All-Ireland Football Championship get underway. All that and a lot more coming up between now and 12 on Galway Talks. Got a text or WhatsApp, a question or a recommendation, get them into us now on 086 38 33 553. You're listening to Galway Bay FM and this is Galway Talks with John Morley. A devastating fire has destroyed one of Connemara's best known businesses in what local people are describing as a heartbreaking loss for the entire community. The blaze tore through Joyce's in recess in the early hours of yesterday morning, destroying the family-run pub, grocery store, post office and internationally renowned craft shop. More than just a business, the premises was a community hub, a tourist destination and a lifeline for local residents. Around 50 firefighters from Galway and Mayo battled the blaze with no injuries reported. And as the cleanup begins, the Joyce family has been overwhelmed by the messages of support, while local representatives say the community is already determined to help rebuild this iconic part of Connemara. We're joined on the programme to get the latest on this by Fianna Fáil councillor in the area, Gerry King. Councillor King, good morning and thanks for joining us on Galway Talks this morning. I know there was absolute devastation in recess yesterday morning, wasn't there?
4: Yeah, John, we woke up yesterday morning to the news that this terrible fire taking place at in Joyce's of recess. And I suppose the alarm seemed to be raised around 4:30 and fire services from Tifton were there within 15 minutes. And at that stage, it was, you know, there was a fair blaze taking hold at that stage. And they were further assisted by crews from Carrowrone, Ballinrobe, Castlebar and later in Galway. So they did get it under control, but there was a lot of damage done at that stage. But, you know, at the back of the buildings were pretty much destroyed. And I suppose lucky that the house are attached or nearly attached to the building on the west side was saved and no major damage done there. So that's a plus as well.
2: And for for people not from the area, Gerry, can you just give a sense of Joyce's there? It was the heartbeat of recess.
4: It was, yeah. Like, you know, a long time established family run business there, and literally, as you say, in the heartland of recess, you know, halfway between Clifton, Mount Cross, up Thorair. So it was set in there geographically, well positioned for the people, obviously, of recess there. And I suppose, you know, even the iconic building, when you'll be driving from Galway and you see the gable over there, and you see with the famous beer, books, eggs, marble and wool on it. So, like, you know, and that's basically With everything

0: And that attracted a lot of attention from people down the years, and obviously, you know, the stopovers, the stops and that. But like you have the pub, post office, the craft shop, and the shop itself there, and of course in the later years there, the big food store out the back, which, you know, serves basically Recess, Cashel, Carna, Kilkeeran, and Rossmuck up to Rinvile, and you know, back west, all of that area, maybe and maybe more. So it's a huge hub there for the community of Recess, and it is a devastating blow for them. But you know, I have no doubt. I visited the site there yesterday evening and spoke to Brian and Mark and is there. And you know, I would say when they get over this initial, which can only be described obviously as a shock, that they will, you know, regroup on this and get back in action again.
1: But it was a total devastation of the premises. It had to be flattened, Councillor King, didn't it?
0: Well, the front facade of the building is still standing, but everything inside of that is basically flattened, yeah. But that's, as I call it, the iconic wall or the iconic front is still standing. But everything, roofs and obviously sheds and the premises of the shop, post office, all that is gutted, yeah. So it wasn't a nice sight to see. Obviously, for the Joyce family, number one, and all that's associated there with them, and you know, after that, for the local community, I'd say, you know, those people there yesterday, even to be fair, those great support from the local community to Brian and the people there doing what they could yesterday to help out. And I know that will happen again, that, you know, that will come again. I'd be very confident of that as well, because they you know, they run a good business there. They're a family long established in the area. He easy to deal with, you know. You'd often see, you know, Tommy Joe there himself, you know, from 7 o'clock in the morning, helping people, and they're good in the community. So, you know, the community, I'm sure, will help back as well. But yeah, I say it was devastation, and you know, for the people there, like, because you could, you know, you can walk in, you can have a cup of tea in it, you can obviously do your business at the post office, you can have your lunch there, get your hardware goods out the back. You know, it was all in one there. So yeah, big loss. And you know, there's 22 to 27 jobs there, in you know, and that's a lot of local employment. You know, that's probably worth 150 jobs somewhere else, or you know, in a bigger place. So you know, that's a lot of work there. A lot of people out of work now for the moment, but you know, hopefully that will come back as well.
1: Yeah, and I know there is shock for the business owners and the family at the moment, Councillor King. But is the plan to rebuild?
0: Well, obviously, you know, yesterday was a hard day for them to get to grips with all this, take it all in, what was going on. And you know, I'm sure, like, when we have a bit more time and try and get whatever business they have to get started out, that they'll have a bit more time. But I would imagine, and now I'm only talking myself here, I'm not talking for them or anything, but I would imagine, you know, the type of family they are, that they would be very interested in getting back up and running again. And you know, I think everybody, certainly in the area, broad area and locally and the broad area, would hope that would happen.
1: Is that possibly a few years away, given, you know, planning permission and then building costs and getting contractors in?
0: Well, I suppose, you know, and again, I'm only just thinking the way things happen, and you know, the obviously insurance or whatever takes its course, and there's a plan made after that, and you know, planning permission does be required again, but like, it was an existing building, so you know, and from our point of view, we'll be there to help them with anything we can help them with on that front, you know. So being the fact that it was existing there, and it is this tragic fire, you know, that we would hope that if they do decide and when they decide, that you know, things can happen fairly fast there for them.
1: You also mentioned all the people who are employed in the premises as well. So they now have to begin the job hunt in the coming weeks, one would assume, Councillor King.
0: Yeah, you know, and it's not an easy ask in Connemara, you know, to replace 27, with the jobs there. So it's not an easy ask just to replace them in the morning. So obviously they have to take task of what they're going to do themselves. And I'm sure they'll be assisted in whatever way possible as well to, you know, to carry them over until they get further work or get back in action. You know, like as I said, 27 jobs in recess, you know, could be, as I said, 150 jobs some other place in bigger towns or bigger areas. So it's huge. It's huge for the locality, that. And, you know, again, whatever way they can be assisted, they will be assisted, like, so. And, you know, you said that.
1: Yeah, go on.
0: Yeah, you know, you have the marble, like, you know, it's like everything in this situation. There's a knock-on effect always, you know, between suppliers and whatever. And, you know, just in the craft shop there, like, as you said, sort of internationally known marble and that, and a marble factory just over the road there, you know, supplies marble to that shop. And they would be employing a few people there and have a, you know, an international reputation with that marble. So, you know, everything does have a knock-on effect, like.
1: Even for the local economy, Councillor King, and tourism and all that goes around with that, it'd be a big blow and a gap to fill in that area.
0: It will, yeah, because, you know, when, as I say, when you did, like, there was no, like, certainly from March, April to September, October, you know, there was that car park, there was always people in the car park there. You had the statue of the giant, as it's called, across at the lake, on the lakeside, and that drew its own attention, and then people would wander off into the craft and the bookshop there. And, you know, then after that, they might go in, have a bite of lunch or a drink or whatever, and, you know, that all left its mark. And so it's a huge loss that way as well, and for tourism, and that's, it is, yeah.
1: And what about for the surrounding communities? You mentioned some of them earlier on. Are they going to now have to disperse and go to the likes of Uachtarard and Clifton and further afield?
0: Well, again, it's early days, and, you know, until we see what happens with the plans going forward for the building there, you know, they may well be re-employed if anything happens that, you know, the building starts to go back up. They may be re-employed that way. And, of course, the food store, or the big feed store there out the back, thankfully that was saved. So, and the hardware, and the big hardware yard, that was saved. So at least business can continue, I assume, that way for them, and, you know, can continue with deliveries of feed stuff and farm utensils and that. So, you know, that could keep a few there. And again, I'm just, you know, talking for myself here, just what I think will happen. But but the rest, you know, there'll be 10 or 15 people there looking for a bit of work or whatever, I suppose it is, in the middle of the tourist season, which could be a help, but in the long term, you know, they're not easy jobs to replace.
1: And even some of the services in the area, Councillor King, the likes of postal service, is my understanding correct that that's going to be diverted now to Clifton?
0: Yeah, that's correct, yeah. So people for postal and, you know, their pensions and whatever other payments there they would receive through the post office, and obviously day-to-day business that has to be, and that's another, you know, inconvenience for people there. So they'd have to go into Clifton or maybe up Uachtarard or wherever they'd wish to go. They're sort of central there, but at the same time it is an inconvenience, like, you know, to have to travel 20-25 kilometres to do your post or collect your pension or whatever it may be, you know. So is another inconvenience.
1: Has the past 48 hours shown the community spirit in the area?
0: That has. As I say, you know, I visited there yesterday evening, and there was still a good lot of people there locally from the area that were just, you know, just helping out as to the small things they could do, like if it was only bringing a bit of food there or bringing a bit of water or something to the people that were still working there. And at that stage, around 5 o'clock yesterday evening, the Clifton Fire Service were just probably leaving or starting to leave at that stage, so they were keeping an eye on it during the day after the main fire was put out. So they, you know, they had all long shifts put in, and I really have to, I suppose, you know, say, and then I know it came across loud and clear yesterday evening, that the thanks that were to the fire services and the work they done out there during the day to keep, you know, save the house next door and, you know, keep things under control. And I mean, it's on the N59, you know, a difficult road. That road had to be closed in for a while because obviously too much traffic and, you know, a lot of fire apparatus on the road and that. So that was closed for a while and reopened around 5 o'clock, and then the fire appliance was tidy enough at that stage. So, you know, and I suppose, you know, at the end of the day, John, it is a disaster and a terrible tragedy for the area, but, you know, and nobody was hurt or thankfully killed. So that has to be taken into account as well.
1: Well, our thoughts do go out to the business owners, the Joyce family, in this regard, and we wish them well as they rebuild over the coming years as well. But Fianna Fáil Councillor Gerry King, thank you for joining us on Galway Talks.
0: Thanks, John.
1: Coming back this morning, we're going to hear about calls for urgent redesign of the Parkmore Junction. Fine Gael Councillor David Collins joins us next.
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8: Utah. The Galway Races. No replays, no second chances. Be there when it happens. Where silks flash and hooves thunder. Where every second counts. And dreams can tear the odds asunder. Where the ground shakes and the crowd cheers. 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The Galway Races, Monday, July 27th to Sunday, August 2nd. Don't just hear about it, experience it.
1: You're listening to Galway Bay FM and this is Galway Talks with John Morley. There were new calls for immediate action at the Parkmore Junction following a series of crashes over the past week. Fine Gael Councillor David Collins says the recent completed junction redesign has created confusion for motorists, leading to traffic congestion and a number of accidents. He believes the layout is fundamentally flawed and is now calling for a complete rethink before someone is seriously injured. Councillor Collins joins us on the programme this morning. David, good morning and thanks for joining us on Galway Talks. It's caused a lot of consternation over the past few months.
9: It has indeed, John, yeah. And to be honest, the layout is just not working there, you know. There's been a lot of chaos in relation to traffic because of the works being ongoing. And, you know, some of the people in Parkmore and the factories there have been sitting in their cars for a couple of hours some days, you know, because the works are ongoing. And the design of the junction itself, it's not working. And the reason it's not working is because they've narrowed the road and they've narrowed the junction itself. And even for Arctics to turn up onto the Parkmore road, they have to break the white line in the middle of the main road to do that. So I've called on the council to look at this. there's been a number of accidents there as well in the past 2 to 3 weeks. And, you know, that could be because of the cones and the work that's ongoing. But the junction itself is not fit for purpose. And I've asked the council, we've had a meeting at our local MD meeting maybe about 3 weeks ago. I've highlighted the issues that and concerns that people are talking to me about. My colleague in Galway City Council, Councillor Shane Ford, has had a number of queries in relation to it. And, you know, I've expressed his concerns as well to the MD and to our local engineers. Now, the local engineers have informed me, even this morning, that they are meeting with TII on Wednesday next to address some of the concerns that the people have around the junction.
10: Was there a need for this redesign?
9: Well, John, I'm not an engineer, but, you know, the junction itself has been there for as long as I can remember. And, you know, I've never heard of an accident taking place in that junction. But there's a policy around national routes at the moment with TII and the national routes that they're trying to slow down traffic turning into byroads. And they're putting these little paths and barriers in front beside the junctions so that the traffic has to slow down and take a 90-degree right or left turn. That's the policy of TII at the moment. But it doesn't work in some places. It doesn't work in the likes of this junction where, you know, there's so many trucks going up there for all the factories. There's so much traffic coming out of Parkmore that, you know, it has to, you know, traffic coming down there has to take a left into Galway. But the work that they've done now have taken away some of the car spaces for that. So, you know, we've highlighted all these issues to the council. They said that they will go and meet with TII next week and bring them up and try and some. Now, what they're going to do, John, as well, what they've informed me this morning is they're going to finish off the junction as is, maybe moving in the curbs a little bit for now, for race week, because race week is coming in 3 weeks' time, and I highlight the system that we cannot have this situation for race week. So they're going to finish it to a certain degree by race week, and then with a view to redesigning it again with hopefully TII agreeing to it, but that meeting will happen next week.
10: Yeah, is race week a big concern? Because we know the traffic system they have, which is very efficient, and they flush all of the race day traffic out roads like the Parkmore Junction. Is that now up in the air?
9: Yeah, well, that's one of the commitments I've got this morning from the engineers is, look, they're going to take the cones away. They're going to finish it as best they can until they have that redesign commitment from TII, which hopefully they will get next Monday. But, you know, all I can say is the engineers in Galway County Council are working really hard on this. They see what, you know, the pros and cons of the new junction are. You know, they've listened to the concerns that people have. They've listened to us as councillors as well. So, you know, that meeting next Wednesday is very, very important. But they are going to finish it to a standard that will allow that traffic to flow for race week. So I hope that happens.
10: Can I ask you who approved this redesign?
9: It's a TII design. It's a national route. So it's a TII design, and they design it. And what happens then is when the design is agreed, the council then have to come in and do the work on it. But obviously, this design doesn't work for this particular junction. We've highlighted it a number of occasions. So, again, as I said, you know, hopefully the commitment will be to redesign it to a better standard.
10: So, do councillors approve this?
9: No, it wouldn't have come from the councillors, no, because there wasn't any land acquisition needed. It was just
10: the executive of the junction. Did the executive approve this?
9: No, it's a national decision, so it's a TII decision that comes nationally.
10: Can I ask you, did TII consult with anyone locally here in Galway before pressing ahead with this?
9: I'm not sure about that, John. I know we weren't consulted with as local representatives. I definitely wasn't consulted with. And, you know, if we had been consulted with it, I think at the start, we would have been able to maybe highlight some of the concerns that are there at the moment, because it's just not working.
10: How much has this redesign costed so far, Councillor Collins, or do you know? Because if we are to redo this again, should it be completed, that's going to cost more, and it's going to be a waste of taxpayers' money.
9: It is, absolutely, yeah. And that's what we said, you know, on the outset of this, when it started, when the work started, that the design, you know, it needs to work. It needs to work for everybody. We cannot be redoing these things. So it is a waste of taxpayers' money, and we cannot have that. You know, we need to have a good design that works for. And this, I suppose, junction is really, really important to County Galway, John, because of the fact that it's the main thoroughfare where, you know, all the factories in Parkmore come through. So the design needs to be 100%. It needs to be tried and tested. And that's why I think this, you know, the consultation piece is happening now, but it should have happened prior to the works being carried out.
10: You've said that TAI have stated that they're trying to have a policy at a national level to narrow roads and to slow down traffic, which is fair enough. You do want to protect pedestrians and other road users on the roads and to slow down the traffic at certain busy points. But is there also an element here? They might make the point, Councillor Collins, that perhaps it's road signage and maybe driver habits that need to change in this area rather than any flaws in their own design.
9: Yeah, well, look, they could put that argument up. But, you know, we've gone through a national speed limit review at the moment. That road is going to be reduced to 80 kilometres per hour for a national route within the coming months this year at some stage. And, you know, if they talk about driver habits, I cannot remember an accident happening there. But, you know, in the space of 3 weeks where there's construction happening and where a new design is there, they have to take that on board. The three accidents have happened. And it's not because of the construction piece, it's because of the design of it. So if they take that on board, well, really they need to redesign it.
10: Mm. Is there an argument to be made that perhaps we just need more signage in the area, more awareness for motorists?
9: I'd say that would probably come with this as well. You know, when they do redesign it, that there will be the more signage. And the thing about this, John, as well, that this junction, you know, it serves both the city and the county council. It's just on the edge of both the city and the county. So, you know, as you say, you know, we need more signage and more awareness of how busy this junction is and how important it is to County Galway.
10: And what if after these meetings next week with TII, they said, look, this road is compliant to our standards, we're not going to be for changing. What then for both the city and county council?
9: Well, again, we'd be urging, and we have done, we'd be urging our engineers, our local engineers, to, you know, take on board all the items that we put forward to them. And hopefully, you know, I suppose the evidence will stack up as well in relation to what has happened there over the last number of weeks, how the traffic chaos has ensued because people kind of get out of Parkmore. Now, that's down to maybe traffic management as well in relation to the works being done. But, you know, if there's accidents happening there with a new junction and when an Arctic has to break a white line to turn up into Parkmore, that's not good. That's not good design.
10: Is there a danger you're going to see traffic diverting to the other side of the industrial estates?
9: It's quite possible. And I know some people have done that because of the ongoing roadworks. But, you know, these things, these projects, there should be a time limit on them, whether it's a month or 2 months, and get them finished, and that people, you know, go about their business and the way they used to travel prior to that. It probably is happening now, John, where people are heading up to the top side of Parkmore and heading out the Munavir Road, because of the ongoing issues with the bottom of the hill of Parkmore.
10: Mm. And have you gotten many representations from industry and business representatives in the area?
9: Yeah, we have indeed, John, and you know, that's worrying as well because, you know, you have foreign direct investment in Parkmore, and the last thing you want is, you know, for people to be delayed going into work and delayed coming out of work. So it's very, very important that we get this junction correct for the business owners as well, and for people who work there to be able to get to work on time and get home as well on time. So, you know, people have child care, they have elderly care, they have all this kind of stuff. So we need to be really, really clear on how this junction is designed and how it's built.
10: And we know how frustrated Galwegians get with traffic congestion, Councillor Collins. If there are accidents like this happening in the likes of Parkmore, that has a knock-on effect right throughout the city because of our layout.
9: Yeah, it does indeed. And, you know, and to add to it as well, we're resurfacing the road from Briar, from Parkmore out to Claregalvey at the moment. So that's further adding to the chaos, you know. So I know how people are frustrated. I can see it. I can hear it from them. But if we don't get this junction right this time, it's going to add to that again. And we can't have that happen. And we have to get it right this time. I hope that meeting on Wednesday is very beneficial to everybody. And I hope they do go away with thoughts of redesigning it.
10: Fine Gael Councillor David Collins, thank you for joining us in Galway Talks. We will reach out to the likes of TII in this regard to get their response, but thank you for joining us in Galway Talks this morning.
9: Thank you very much, John.
10: Coming back this morning, Stephen Ray stars in a powerful Irish language short, Aish. We speak to him, the director and the producer, next.
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12: 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Now, for the first time, their mum, Kathleen Chadha, reveals the full extent of Sanjeev Chadha's brutality in a laneway many miles from home in July 2013. Episodes 1 and 2 of a new Irish Sun podcast, Forever My Boys, are available for download from July 8th, wherever you get your podcasts.
13: University Hospital Galway is inviting the public to participate in a follow-up consultation on development plans for the hospital, which will future-proof healthcare infrastructure in the region over the coming decades. These events are part of our ongoing commitment to inform all our stakeholders and local communities around the hospital. 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We are now inviting the community, wider public and stakeholders to attend a follow-up consultation on Thursday, July 9th, 1:30 p.m. to 6:30 p.m. and on Friday, July 10th, 1:30 to 5 p.m. at St. Joseph's Community Centre, Shantala.
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10: 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Now, acclaimed actor Stephen Ray returns to the Galway Film Fla in a touching new Irish language short exploring ageing memory and the importance of being heard. Aisht tells the story of an elderly man in a nursing home who feels invisible to those around him until he forms a special bond with his grandson. Together they hatch a plan to return to the island where his life began. Stephen, the film's director and writer Roisin Carney, and producer Caroline Grace Cassidy join us to talk about the emotional story at the heart of Aisht, the growing strength of the Irish language filmmaking sector, and why the film's themes of family, dignity and connection resonate with audiences of all ages. First, let's hear a clip of the trailer.
17: There has been some deterioration, some downing.
18: It's a long time.

0: It's a little clip of the trailer there of Aisht. We're joined first by the director and writer, Róisín Kearney. Róisín, I know you're no stranger to film flies in general. Galway film flies, you not either.
1: Absolutely.
0: Tell us a bit about Aisht.
1: Aisht was, it's one of the first scripts I ever wrote a long, long time ago, and I suppose was inspired by the idea of being haired and who gets haired and who doesn't, so older people and children, and then bringing those two together and the intergenerational relationship between a grandfather and grandson, which I think is really special. You know, it's a very different relationship to many others, and beginning to understand each other, I suppose, and understanding that.
0: Would it be fair to say that this film would resonate with people from the Irish diaspora in a very powerful way?
1: I would hope so. I think it's written in Gaeilge and Béarla, and my reasoning behind that was that the character Dinny, when he left his island, he left his language, he left everything behind due to a trauma, and now at the end of his life, he needs to go back and he needs to refine that. And I think it's something that I came across years ago when I was working with people with dementia, that they went back into their childhood language, and I just thought that was incredible to watch. So I suppose refinding the language and the ability to express that maybe we've lost by losing the language was a very important part of it.
0: And not to call the grandson a tool, but was he a tool to show that sort of childhood trauma?
1: He was, insofar as how it ripples through generations. So it's grandfather, son, and grandson. And who Stephen, the father, who's played by Erin Monaghan, is very much... He's become the person he is because of the trauma that happened to his father, that he maybe not really got his head around or really didn't understand. And that has affected his own relationship with the grandson, with young Tommy. And it's about seeing people and really listening and really hearing their needs and not taking people for granted around you, really. It's very much about the three generations and how one trauma can affect everyone that comes after.
0: You said it was one of the first pieces you wrote. Mm-hmm. Why screen it now and bring it together now?
1: I got the money to make it. That's the main reason. So we were very lucky. We went down and I got to pitch down at Fastnet for the Dave Putnam Award, and the Putnams and the Ballingers have a fund that happens every 2 years, and was lucky enough to get it then, because it was always it's a big film, like there's a lot in it, you know, there's water, there's children, there's travelling, there's a lot in it, so it was never going to be the easiest or the cheapest film to make, you were always going to need a budget, and in loads of ways, I think the best thing that ever happened was it did take that amount of time, because I don't think I would have been able to make it. I don't think I would have been capable of making it when I wrote it. You know, I think it took a lot of working on different films and writing, directing to get to a place where I had the confidence to direct it in the way I wanted it.
0: Yeah, I mean, with your director's cap on, obviously some beautiful scenery in this as well. What were your goals as you set out to shoot this film?
1: I wanted to portray, very much, I suppose, in the first half when we're in a small room, but everyone is very separate. So I tried to use a lot of singles just to show that just because you're in a small space doesn't mean people are together. And then as we move over into the open landscape, as they travel back to the island, they become closer, and that's when they really begin to understand each other and see each other. So I think just because you're beside someone doesn't mean you can't be lonely in that space and can't feel separated from the people around you.
0: What's it like bringing it here to the Galway Film Fla? What are your ambitions with it here?
1: It's amazing. No, I've been coming to the Galway Film Fla for a few years. I won't say how many, but a lot of years. So no, it's fantastic. And I've screened here before, and the support from the Fla, the opportunity to show in the town hall, which is just an amazing space to be in, or amongst your tribe, your people, is absolutely unbelievable. And of course, I'm nervous as hell, but I don't think anyone comes here and isn't nervous. But It's amazing. It's an amazing opportunity to get to screen here.
0: And Caroline Grace Cassidy, as the producer of this film, what was it like bringing all the pieces together? You have an incredible cast and some great behind-the-scenes people working on this as well.
2: Yeah, no, I mean, so we produced it through Document Films, myself and Kevin Cassidy. And yeah, it was a big undertaking because Roisin obviously won the Putnam Prize and then, then asked us to produce it, which turned out to be a bigger production than we thought. But look, it was amazing. And obviously, the first person that we wanted was Stephen Ray, obviously. But you're kind of sitting there going, oh, God, how the hell are we going to, how are we going to try and wangle this one? So I reached out to Lenny Abramson, who's obviously a very well-known director as well, and he put us in touch with Stephen, and then I just sort of sent him the script, knowing that, okay, I do think the script is really that good, that, you know, he will really like it, and we're really lucky he did. So to get him on board was just, you know, unbelievable. And then obviously Aaron Monaghan, who's a really established actor, and then we got Louis Kirwan, who's a really amazing young up-and-coming actor who would have played Killian Murphy, the young Killian Murphy, in Small Things Like These. So that was kind of the core team, you know, the core lads, shall we say. And then obviously challenging shooting in West Cork in sort of September, and then we did a second block in January. So there's sort of a lot of traveling up and down, but it was an amazing production to work on. I think the script is just beautiful, and I think Stephen's performance is outstanding, as is Aaron, as Louis. But it's making a short film is nearly as difficult as making a feature film. Do you know what I mean? There's all the same elements are there, but you just do the same kind of things, I suppose.
0: Hmm. The Irish language element, does that make things harder, or does it provide other opportunities?
2: I think the moment we're having and have been having since Kneecap is gathering moss, it's rolling. I think it's unbelievably important that we keep making films in our own language. And obviously Stephen has Irish as well, and Roisin would have had some as well. But yeah, I do think it's a massive advantage to be putting a film out there that is half Osgailga, absolutely.
0: Mm. We're also joined by Stephen Ray, who is playing the part of the grandfather in this film. Stephen, what was it like to get involved in Aisht?
3: Well, I didn't know I was that old to be a grandfather, but but they assured,
0: called acting, they, Stephen.
3: They assured me that I was old enough. So, yeah. But no, it was just great, you know. It's a wonderful script. And it is lovely to work in Irish, and I did a lot of work with Pather Cox, who's taught me a lot about West Cork Irish, and it's always a surprise when you get a script, you know, the work that has gone into it before you even open your mouth, you know, and this pair. We're quite good at all that.
0: You have to tap into a lot of quite poignant emotion in this film, it would be fair to say, Stephen. Is that a challenge for you, or is that something you're quite comfortable with?
3: It's coming out of me and buckets. But no, it's deeply moving because he connects with the grandson, and the grandson connects with him, and you know, it's lovely. Between those generations, you know, he doesn't have much of a relationship with his actual son, you know, it's been lost, you know, and the boy is really great in it, you know, and it was just wonderful being in that landscape in West Cork, you know, and it's just fantastic and wonderful crew.
0: And that sense of longing for home, it's very to the fore in this film as well. How do you find getting that across to the audience?
3: Oh, I think that's very deep in everybody, you know. I mean, I spent a lot of time away from Ireland. In the end, when my kids were young, I just said, I'm going home, I'm taking them home. I didn't want to bring them up in London or New York or anywhere. I wanted them to come home. And I sent them to Gaelscoil, and they have, you know, they have a connection which they wouldn't have had if we'd stayed away, you know.
0: Mm-hmm. You're also busy on the double here, Stephen. I know you're taking part in the world premiere of You'll Never Believe Who's Dead. What was that like? Was that a different challenge to this film?
3: Well, as I always say, in both these films, you know, when you're young, you usually end up getting a girl, but And these two films, you end up getting the coffin, you know.
0: Well, you'll never believe who did. You can enjoy that at 8:30 this evening at the Town Hall Theatre. Give us the details for your run with Aisht, Roisin, please.
1: Well, we're obviously premiering here, which is absolutely incredible. And then it's out in the world. So we've a few lined up, and I'm really looking forward to it. Because we're in development on the feature as well with Stephen, and so we're really looking forward to that. So that's kind of where we're going. Stephen, he's making faces at me now.
2: He's just left.
1: Well, he ran away.
0: Roisin Carney, the director and writer of Aisht, the producer Caroline Grace Cassidy, and actor in it Stephen Ray, the very best look at the Galway Film Plan. Thanks for joining us on Galway Talks.
1: Thank you so much.
3: Thank you.
0: By Midrash Teresa Nook, Majinwa, Hawin Shinigalyeva.
4: This weekend on Galway Bay FM, our live action on Saturday focuses on the All-Ireland Under-20 Ladies Football Final. It's the clash of Galway and Donegal at 1 o'clock in Tubbercurry. And in what is the inaugural year of this competition, can Galway become the first winners of the Under-20 Ladies title? On Sunday, we'll have updates from Kenny Park in Athenry on the doubleheader of County Hurling League Finals. The Division 3 final at 2:45 sees Cylon take on Pádraig Pearse's, followed by the Division 1 final between Ardmore Murray and Turlochmore at 4:30.
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0: Good morning, I'm David Nevin. Our top stories at 10. Man due in court over bonfire effigy in Tyrone. And President Connolly to open water sports inclusion games in Galway tomorrow.
15: Petrol and diesel prices at forecourts are expected to rise by up to 10 cents this weekend. The Convenience Stores and Newsagents Association says wholesale price of diesel delivered to fuel stations yesterday was 8 cents plus VAT higher than deliveries earlier in the week. The price of petrol is expected to go up by around 2 cents per litre. Vincent Jennings, chief executive of the CSNA, which represents over 300 filling stations, says the market is like Russian roulette.
16: That stock was most certainly in place within the country overnight. Because the price has gone up on an international level, then the wholesalers, the distributors, immediately, in a knee-jerk reaction, protecting their own profits, they put the price up to us.
15: A 56-year-old man is due in court this morning, charged with inciting hatred in connection with an effigy placed on a bonfire in County Tyrone. Police were moving in to remove the fake mosque from on top of the structure in Moygashel last night, but the bonfire was set alight before the PSNI could remove the item as evidence. Local Sinn Féin MLA Cullum Gildernew says the community in Moygashel are fed up with racist displays of hatred.
17: It's important that the community and politicians show leadership at times like this. I have also engaged with people from Moygashel itself who have reached out to me to say that they themselves, even within that area, feel intimidated year on year with this, with these massive bonfires being lit and with images like this being placed on them. Cannot allow any space for intolerance, for racism or for hatred. We must stand together against that.
15: President Catherine Connolly will officially open the 2026 Water Sports Inclusion Games at the Port of Galway tomorrow. The event celebrates water sports for people of all abilities, ages and backgrounds, with up to 400 participants and 300 volunteers set to be involved this weekend. Activities such as sailing, water skiing and a sensory area will be taking place at the Port of Galway, the Galway Sea Scouts Den and the Galway Hooker Sailing Club in the New Docks. After the ceremony at 10 a.m, the President will travel to the nearby Ornalai station for a short sail on a Galway hooker boat. The Health Minister says BAM is delaying the National Children's Hospital. The latest report indicates the hospital will not be ready until at least October, after missing its deadline for the 19th time. Minister Jennifer Carol McNeill says she cannot give a date on when the hospital will be ready, as it's BAM who are in control of the timing. She says her frustrations with the building company remain.
18: We have the sixth floor, the ground floor, the lower ground floor and the first floor, and that we are fitting those floors out as quickly as may be. The emergency department is completely fit out. The first floor is important because it's one of the two floors relevant to the what we call the hot block, which is where all the science, which is where all the laboratories, all the surgeries are. So we're fitting that out. But, you know, BAM continue to delay. The number of people working on site is not enough. Those things aren't changing and those frustrations remain.
15: Planning permission has been granted for a major heating energy centre beside Galway Crystal that would provide low-carbon heating to homes in the area. The project, led by Heatgrid Ireland Limited, would see an existing building on the premises at Dublin Road demolished. Sarah Slevin reports.
19: This district heating energy centre on the left-hand side of Galway Crystal would have a total capacity of 45 megawatts. A core aspect of the plans is a heating network pipeline almost 8,000 metres long to service thousands of homes in the local area. In a submission, local councillor Terry O'Flaherty termed this a massive undertaking that would lead to roads in the area being dug up for months on end. She accepted a certain amount of traffic disruption would be unavoidable, but urged that every measure possible be taken to minimise the impact. City planners have now approved the project with 15 routine conditions attached.
15: Final approval has been granted by an Commission Planála for a housing development in Mount Bellew. The plans led by Cathair Morris Developments Limited would see 39 homes built on an infill development site behind the Aldi store at College Road. The plans were approved by county planners earlier this year, but an appeal was lodged on various grounds, including alleged lack of capacity in the water network. The Higher Planning Authority has now ruled it can go ahead. It's believed a person of interest in the murder of Jamie Carney has travelled to the Middle East. The man, who was known to Miss Carney, left Ireland in the early hours of Tuesday morning before her body was found at her home in Killarney later that day. Gardaí say they're working with international police as part of their search. Ralph Regal from the Irish Independent says investigators called to the man's home on Tuesday, but he wasn't there.
20: Immediately there was an alert placed on bus stations, train stations, ports, airports. But of course, by that stage, he'd already left the jurisdiction. It was an analysis of travel documents and CCTV footage indicated that he had gotten a bus from Killarney in the early hours of Tuesday morning straight to Dublin and managed to get on a flight to Turkey.
15: 10:05, sport is next.
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4: We're going to start with rugby. Connacht's European Champions Cup fixtures have been announced. It all starts with a home game against Saracens in Galway on October the 17th. Their next match will be away to Exeter on December the 13th. And then back-to-back matches in early January. A home game against French side Toulouse on January the 9th, followed by a trip to France to play La Rochelle on January the 16th. In golf, the Scottish Open continues this morning. Rory McIlroy is joined top of the leaderboard on 5-under par. Shane Lowry 1-over and Pádraig Harrington 4-over. And in women's golf, their latest major, the Evian Championship, will see Leona Maguire resume on level par. That's 8 shots off the lead. Ireland take on Italy today in the semi-finals of the European Team Golf Championships in Estonia. The Irish team are captained by Damien Coyne from Tuam. Meanwhile, the Connacht men's team are playing Leinster in the title decider on the final day of the Interpros in Knightsbrook. Last night in underage hurling, Loughrea beat Michael Cusack's in the Ocean Hygiene Supplies under 15A Cup final. The A1 Cup went to Gort, who beat Sarsfields after extra time. Ardrahan won the B1 Cup final, beating Father Joe Welch's 3:18 to 2:16. And Salthill Knocknacarra overcame Ballinasloe to win the Ocean Hygiene Supplies under 15C Cup final. Tonight in the World Cup, it's Spain against Belgium. And in racing, there are meetings in Cork and Kilbeggan.
22: 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The Kia EV2 has arrived. 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The Kia EV2. 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
0: A very warm or hot day today, though cooler in the north. Rather cloudy this morning with isolated showers, but it'll brighten up through the day with hazy sunny spells developing, though cloud may persist in the north of the province. Highest temperatures of 17 to 27 degrees and mostly dry tonight with clear spells, though a few showers may develop. Temperatures will not fall below 11 to 15 degrees. You're listening to Galway Bay FM and this is Galway Talks with John Morley. Some of the text and WhatsApps coming in to 086 38 33 553. Devastated for the two different Joyce families, Mark with the craft shop, Tommy, Joe and Brian and Michelle with the grocery, post office, bar and hardware. As a recent resident, I know how much they mean to the immediate community, the wider North Connemara residents and to occasional visitors. The heart of the community and community life, heartbroken for the Joyce families, but obviously explicit support from their local friends rallying to help in any way that we can. In other news, though, the listener says, they destroyed the junction at Parkmore, no accountability. The junction is ridiculous, the lane turning in from the Tuam side, taking in the hard shoulder and putting up these big curbs and not needed at all. It was running smoothly as it was beforehand. A waste of council money again. Engineers must never have driven a car or lorry in or out of any road or junction. I was using that junction for 20 years, coming from Clare Galway side with no issues or hold-ups. These designers have no clue what actually happens in real time. That comes from Mary. Why don't they just go to what it was originally? And the final one for now, TII only causing road chaos, accidents, frustration, prolonging the amount of time people have to spend in cars and on the roads as well. Let us know your thoughts and opinions to 086 38 33 553. You can also phone reception on 091 77 0077, and you can email comments at galwaybayfm.ie as well. Now though, Galway has once again missed one out on a share of the National Transport Authority's latest fleet of high-capacity double-decker buses. Despite long-standing overcrowding on key routes like the 424, all 60 of the new buses ordered this year are set to be deployed in Dublin. Local representatives say it's another blow for Galway's public transport network, arguing that the city is being left behind while commuters continue to deal with packed buses, delays and growing demand. Is Galway getting its fair share of investment here? Let's find out now, because we're joined on the programme by Sinn Féin Deputy for Galway West, Mairead Farrell. Deputy Farrell, good morning and thanks for joining us on the programme today. What's your reaction to this announcement from the NTA?
1: Thanks so much for having me on, John. And first of all, I just want to say I'm also thinking of the Joyce families. Like, it is absolutely devastating to see what has happened to them. In relation to this, look, I, as you'll know, John, have been campaigning in relation to the 424 for some time. We know that there's continuous issues with the capacity on the 424. So basically, for those who don't know or who aren't dealing with the 424, for a lot of mornings, people would be stuck on the side of the road, not being able to get onto the bus because the bus is at capacity. And then they're, you know, left high and dry and, you know, they, you know, find an alternative way of getting in. Into their place of work or, you know, school or

0: for. Now, obviously, this bus is, you know, at capacity because it is an excellent service. So that's what I would say, first of all. But what we know is we need additional capacity, and the capacity that we need needs to come in the form of double-decker buses. So when it was announced that 60 double-decker buses were coming on stream, I was delighted. I thought this would be the perfect solution for the issues that we have. But now I put in a parliamentary question, which states that the first tranche of these will not be going to Galway. They will be going to Dublin.
1: Is there an argument that you have to go to where the demand is? And clearly the demand would be in a metropolitan city like Dublin.
0: Well, clearly the demand is here, because the reality is that, you know, people are being left on the side of the road. So, like, there needs to be an element of fairness. It's not saying that all 60 buses should come to Galway, but there needs to be an element of fairness and also an awareness of the issues that are being faced here. It's not like if you're waiting on the 424, you could just dander down some another road and pop onto another bus. You're reliant on that service. And the issue is that if you're not, and we all know the traffic issues that we have in Galway, across Galway City and County, that if you, it just means more, it forces more people into the car, people that want to get on the bus. So it's not like there are alternatives for people in relation to this. That is the lifeline.
1: So really, for people out there in Connemara, do they have to wait until next year at the earliest to see a bit of increased capacity?
0: Yeah, so of course, the response that I got from the parliamentary question was then that the next tranche wouldn't be till 2027. Like, that's waiting a hell of a long time, really, for people to be getting these, if they come to Galway at all. It's my understanding that some will, and I'm going to keep the pressure on in relation to that, because we can't take our eye off the ball in relation to this. If we want this to be sorted, we need to make sure that the pressure is there, and that we, remind the head offices of the world, you know, that the 424 exists, and that we exist over here in Galway, and that we need this capacity. This is an excellent service. It's really run so well. The bus drivers are excellent. Everybody is delighted with the service. The issue really just is the capacity. That's something that's so easily fixed. You know, it's an easy win, really. And that's the way it should be looked at, and it should be getting that additional capacity. We're not saying that every single hour, or, you know, every single time that the bus comes along, that there needs to be a double decker. But for those peak times, it is crucial.
1: Must be said, though, you can't guarantee that in that second tranche next year that the 424 will be looked at by the NTA.
0: Well, absolutely. And that's why we need to keep the pressure on. That is.
1: Deputy Farrell's line has dropped there, so what we'll do is we'll call her back on a better line. Are you there, Deputy Farrell?
0: Can you hear me there now?
1: Yeah, have you back there.
0: Yeah, so I was saying, no, of course we can't say that. We're saying, of course we can't say that there's a definite, that we will definitely get it, but I will keep campaigning on this because it is an incredibly important issue.
1: Okay. Is there an element and an argument here that if there is such demand out there along the 424 bus route and it's not being met by the NTA or otherwise, that perhaps a private company could come and pick up this route?
0: Well, I don't think there's a need. We have the 424. We know what works. So what we're just saying is we need to have the additional capacity. And if we're talking about, additional double-decker buses coming on stream, which we are, and they're going to Dublin, then there should be an element of fairness here too. We've identified the issue. We know what the solution is. It's very manageable. It's very fixable. And that means that we should have this. And, you know, it doesn't mean that we need to have, as I said, a double-decker at every single time that that route is used. But it is important at those peak times. So that means that people who are relying on the service to get into work or into college, that they can rely on that, that that'll be there and that there'll be capacity for it. And indeed, it's also okay sometimes for people when they're leaving the city as well. So, you know, sometimes people will be there at Spanish Arch or whatever waiting, and there can be issues. So even on the way out. So we just, it's something that's very manageable and fixable, in my opinion, John. So I think it's just about making sure that we keep the pressure on the NTA in relation to this, make sure that they remain aware that we have this issue. We've identified the issue. We have identified the solution. It is manageable. It is fixable. And that should be done.
1: Okay. Ultimately, though, in the interim, is this going to compound our traffic congestion woes here in Galway City?
0: Yes, exactly. And that is the issue. At the end of the day, if somebody is not 100% sure that

0: they can get on to that bus when they need it, then they're going to look at alternatives. There are no other alternatives except for a car, except for, driving in that area. So then that is what will be done. And look, at the end of the day, when there was the whole bus connects and and there was the public consultation in relation to that, I had said that really the likes of Barnet should be included on city routes because that would allow for increased capacity for those areas. But unfortunately, that wasn't listened to. So I'm asking here now the NTA to listen to me on this.
1: Can I ask you, have you asked the junior minister, Sean Kenny, about this route and whether he could put pressure on the NTA to perhaps look at it for that second tranche?
0: I've put in so many different parliamentary questions in relation to this. I have raised it in the Dáil. I think the last time I raised it in the Dáil, I raised it with the Taoiseach, who had said that there shouldn't be any issue with capacity, that buses are there. So I'm asking, I suppose, government to hold a word in relation to that and ensure then that they get enough double-decker buses if it's a capacity, when there are capacity issues. Like it is really, although it's a negative and it's a frustration for people who are waiting, it's a positive thing that the service is so good and that people want to use and that we have so many people who are looking to use it. But, we should meet people with where they're at and what they need. And in this instance, they need increased capacity.
1: All right. Just on a separate issue, I know that earlier on this week, Sinn Féin Irish Unity Law failed to pass in the Dáil after Fianna Fáil and Fine Gael TDs voted against it. Were you disappointed by that?
0: Incredibly disappointed. And I was particularly disappointed in Micheál Martin because word on the street or in the corridors of Leinster House was very much that it was Micheál Martin who did not want to see this progress. I think that's incredibly disappointing given the fact that he is the leader of Fianna Fáil. I think this is an incredible opportunity. We need to be real here.
1: Do you have any proof that it was Micheál Martin that was objecting to this?
0: Everybody was saying it. So look, you can have Micheál Martin on and ask him directly, was it himself?
1: Hearsay is appropriate to throw out there, is it?
0: I think in this instance, it was to me, it was very clear, to be honest. And it was, if you listen back to the debate, you'll hear that most people voiced exactly that. But if Micheál Martin wants to come on this show or if he wants to come on any other show and say that he is planning for Irish Unity, well, then I would absolutely welcome that. We know that Fine Gael have said that they are planning, that they are preparing a documentation in relation to planning for Irish Unity that they're set to publish at their Ardèche, which is in October or November. So that they're starting that planning process. Planning is incredibly important when it comes to Irish Unity. We have seen in other places when constitutional change happens suddenly overnight without expectation or without planning, that it is far more difficult. And as a result of that, it is quite clear that we should be preparing, we should be planning, and that is something that the government can do. There were two very simple, straightforward asks in this bill that we put forward. One, that the government will publish a green paper on Irish Unity, and two, that there be a citizens' assembly. That allows everybody to come together, anybody with whatever views that they may have, and to thrash out the issues and also decide what our future holds and how it would look like.
1: Yeah, you say it's straightforward. Is it straightforward to do a green paper and publish it within an 18-month timeline and then a citizens' assembly in a year after that? 2.5 years to get all that done? Because that was the crux of Micheál Martin's arguments in the Dáil, that you couldn't do this thoroughly in that time period.
0: But look, this is typical Micheál Martin. He likes to blame everybody else but himself. Like, the thing is, like, with this, we had said very clearly, if there was an issue with timelines, we think it is manageable, but if there was an issue in timelines, this then goes to committee stage. If it had passed, the second stage is what it's called in the Dáil, where there's the debate, it moves on to committee stage. At that point, you can put in amendments to the legislation. So if there was an issue with timelines can be changed at committee stage. That was, to be honest, a nonsense argument from Micheál Martin. And, it is really a shame that he hasn't put that forward. I do think that, so many other people are way ahead of him in relation to this. We see academics constantly publishing research in relation to Irish Unity. We see Fine Gael are now moving in relation to this. It's time for Micheál Martin to do the same.
1: And just in relation to Fine Gael, the Taoiseach Simon Harris kind of said we didn't need to do the Sinn Féin approach here to progress the cause of Irish Unity. He said in the Dáil chamber that I do not believe that constitutional change should be tied to arbitrary timelines or that a citizens' assembly is the best way. What's your thoughts on that?
0: Well, I mean, look, I can only say that it didn't seem that that his deposition was as staunch in relation to it. Look, I want to see everybody I want to see everybody working towards preparation in whatever way that will come forward. But this was a very simple bill, looking to get cross-party support in relation to it. It was not a bill in order to be divisive. It was a bill to bring people together, and that is what was in that bill. And you know, there have been at different points that it seemed that the government would go for it, and then of course we saw what happened in the end, and very much felt that it came from the Taoiseach.
1: Okay, just on another separate issue, speaking of a united Ireland and bringing the two traditions on this island together, they can be quite tense as we head towards the 12th of July. And I note that there was a bonfire decorated with a mosque, which had been causing huge fear in a community up north as well. Do we want a united Ireland? We're seeing scenes like that as we head towards the 12th of July and the celebration of William of Orange.
0: If anything, it shows the importance of dialogue and cross-community communication, participation, etc. Like, I mean, we have seen different things on bonfires, horrific things like that mosque. We've seen plenty of my friends had their posters burnt on bonfires, you know, Sinn Féin posters of friends of mine who had run in different elections. But if anything at all, it says that we should have communication, that we should have dialogue, and that we should have cross-community participation. That is always the better way. It is always better to have dialogue than not to have it. And to be honest, we, as I said earlier, look with Brexit, and even look with the unification of Germany, that happened all of a sudden. Same with Brexit. There was not, you know, there's no planning process. So what I mean in that point is that things, constitutional changes can happen all of a sudden overnight. And it is far better if we know that this is a very, very strong likelihood that this will happen, that in the comparing for it.
1: All right, Sinn Féin Deputy Mairead Farrell, thanks for joining us on Galway Talks this morning. An apology for the quality of the line on certain occasions in that interview as well. Still lots to come on the programme today. We're going to be hearing very shortly about the impending heat wave which is set to grip Galway. We'll be speaking to the likes of Alan O'Reilly from Carlow Weather. But we'll also be getting some tips of what to do and not to do during the heat wave with Gillian Devereaux, who's the Senior Loss Adjuster at Aviva Insurance Ireland DAC. So join us for that next.
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1: 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This is Galway Talks with John Morley. John Murray is correct. Micheál Martin is not interested in United Ireland. Simon Harris was all blather about it, but he was just making himself look like he will get it done. If only it was that simple. I worry what would pay be like for a United Ireland. What would the cost be, says one listener to us this morning. I do want to move on, though, because Ireland is set for several days of sunshine and soaring temperatures, with Met Éireann forecasting heatwave conditions in parts of the country. As temperatures climb into the high 20s over the coming week, experts are urging people to enjoy the sunshine safely. We'll be joined by weather expert Alan O'Reilly to look at how long the hot spell is expected to last, whether Galway could see record temperatures, and what people need to know about staying safe during the heatwave, from hydration and water safety to the increased risks of wildfires and thunderstorms. Alan O'Reilly of Carlow Weather joins us on the programme. Good morning, Alan. Will we see the benefits of the heat here in the west, or will it be further east that the effects will be felt?
11: Good morning, John. Well, the good news is more sunshine is heading west now already this morning, and that will improve through today and especially into the weekend, because I know the west has had a lot more cloud and cooler temps than, say, us in the southeast here. So you're looking at temperatures getting up to probably 25, 26 degrees today in parts. Now, obviously, the further inland you go, kind of, you know, Attenroy heading for Ballinasloe kind of direction, is going to be warmer than if you're heading, say, for Clifton, for example. You know, obviously the further west you head, but you're still looking at temperatures of over 20 degrees there. But things will change over the weekend in that there'll be a lot less cloud in the west, so a lot more sunshine, but also the temperatures will begin to increase the further west you go, because we're going to see an easterly breeze come in, especially on Sunday. So for Sunday and for Monday, it's more likely actually that Galway will be warmer, if not one of the warmer spots. So the Attenroy weather station will be another one to watch. I think you could hit 27, maybe 28 degrees possibly in some parts by Sunday in parts of Galway. And then that will continue pretty much into Monday as well. Temperatures dropping back ever so slightly for Tuesday and Wednesday, but still around 24, 25 degrees. And at the moment, it looks dry up until Wednesday. There is a small risk of some showers on Wednesday into Thursday, but very uncertain, and it may not transpire to be much or anything at all.
1: So you're saying that the beaches from Galway City outwards towards Connemara will be the place to be this weekend?
11: Absolutely, it certainly will be. It's going to be a glorious weekend. It's going to be really, really nice. The temperatures will increase a little bit by night, so the nights will get a little bit warmer. But yeah, it's certainly the only thing you need to be careful of, obviously, is water safety. But from a weather point of view, it's going to be glorious.
1: And no risk of thunderstorms with that increased heat?
11: Not at the moment, because the high pressure is not going to move away, as I say, up until Wednesday. There is a risk that we could see some showers breaking out Wednesday night, Thursday, but it's very hard to call at the moment. But that's when we kind of look the first real risk of rain. But some of the weather models keep very, very little rain really right up until the following week, weekend. So we could be in for another 7 days of this. You know, maybe, as I said, temperatures will start to ease off. It looks like at the moment the temperatures will really only start to ease off probably from this day next week. But, you know, the highest will probably be over the weekend.
1: So it could be another good window now for farmers if they want to cut silage and hay.
11: Certainly a good window for silage. Hay, you'd probably want to be dropping it today with a plan to have it made by Wednesday, Thursday. It could be a bit tight, but I know there has been a good bit dropped here already. Obviously, the cloud in the west has held things back a little bit, but it's great, and the harvest has started as well. The winter crops are being harvested, so it's great weather for the combines to be out and moving.
1: And of course, with that dry weather, just to, for people to bear in mind, to be careful with barbecues to stop that spread of wildfires.
11: Yes, as this long dry spell persists, we are going to see the increased risk of wildfires. Not something that, you know, many people think about, but it is certainly something that can happen very, very quickly when we get this very dry, hot spell. And, you know, there's a lot of fuel in terms of a lot of dried, you know, underground vegetation. Not like, thankfully, what we've seen, sadly, in Spain overnight, where a lot of people have lost their lives. But there is still a risk of wildfires in Ireland.
1: Alan O'Reilly of Carlow Weather, thank you for joining us on Galway Talks this morning.
11: Cheers.
1: We are staying, though, with the weather warning, because with temperatures set to climb even higher over the coming days, experts are reminding people to enjoy the sunshine safely. Insurers are warning that hot weather can increase the risk of house fires, vehicle breakdowns and other costly incidents, with barbecues, lithium iron batteries and overheating cars among the biggest concerns. We'll look at the simple precautions that could keep you safe and your home as well and your car during this heat wave, because we are joined on the programme by Gillian Devereaux, who is Senior Loss Adjuster at Aviva Insurance Ireland DAC. Gillian, good morning and thanks for joining us in Galway Talks. What do people need to bear in mind over the coming days in terms of protecting themselves and their assets?
12: Yes, good morning to you and your listeners. Look, I think what we're saying is warm weather is always, always welcome, but there is just an awareness of claims that can arise out of these warm weathers, such as the use of barbecues, garden fires, pits, etc. They pose a particular risk. We would say to take care when you're lighting them, and maybe not to light them in windy conditions, not to light them near the house, near outbuildings. Fires in these weathers, you'll probably appreciate, can spread very, very quickly. When grass and ground is so dry, we do see fires that where they start can be very difficult to contain. So we just say, look, think twice. Bonfires, probably a no-no in this particular dry weather as well. And also to never leave flames unattended. Other simple things, like, for example, unplugging devices when they're fully charged, because we see overheating of lithium batteries. It's probably something that receives quite a lot of media attention, but lithium batteries are everywhere in our homes at the moment, from our phones to our laptops to scooters, etc. So if you're charging them, just don't leave them unattended when you're charging them. Try not to charge them overnight. And then another interesting one is where claims arise from fires, from where items like mirrors or bottles or reflective objects are left in windowsills and there's a direct sunlight. It magnifies the heat, and we have actually seen quite significant claims arising from those items being left in windows. So just to have the mindset that if you're walking through the bedroom or looking around the house, to take those items out of windowsills. There's also advice as well for drivers. Checking your tire pressure regularly. Heat can actually cause an increase of pressure within your tires. And in winter, it can decrease the pressure with cold, but in the summertime, it can increase the pressure. And we'd say to make sure that your oil and coolant levels are topped up before you do long journeys. And then obviously watch out for signs of overheating in your vehicle. If there's warning lights or if there's rising temperature gauges or steam coming from the bonnet. And then also to take breaks on long journeys, not only for your vehicle, but also for you as a driver. I think we all probably underestimate the impact that heat can have on us and potentially our cars as well.
1: Smokers, cigarettes is probably an obvious one, is it?
12: Yeah, it is. It is cigarettes. Yeah, what happens there is they can ignite dry glass, grass or decking. So always just to take care to fully extinguish them before you dispose of them. The other thing as well, it's always really surprising if you have ashes, etc., left over from barbecues or fire pits. We all probably think that when they're extinguished and we don't see a flame, that they're okay. But we have seen fires starting 12 plus hours after we say the barbecue is extinguished, and people just putting those ashes into wheelie bins. So take care. There will still retain a heat in the centre of the ash when you're disposing of them.
1: And do you see an increase in claims during the hot weather here, particularly in Ireland, which we're probably not used to it or geared up to deal with hot spells like this?
12: Yeah, we do. Look, these are always accidental fires. You know, no one ever lights their barbecue and thinks, goodness, the back wall of the house could be impacted. And yeah, I think we all want to get out and enjoy the weather, and it's really important that we do that. But we just see those accidental fires, an increase of them in these warmer weathers.
1: And is there an element as well of being careful with your pets should you have them, particularly in things like cars?
12: Yeah, I think that is probably a personal fear that I have, leaving a dog or an animal or obviously human in the car. And I think that often happens when you forget, you know. But obviously, we wouldn't recommend leaving animals in cars when it is this type of weather. And there's often the instance where you think, okay, I'm going to run into this particular place and I'll be 5 minutes, and then you get caught or you get distracted. That's just human behavior. It happens to us all. So the best thing that you can do in that instance is not to put the animal in the car.
1: If people want to get more information on the best advice, where can they get that, Gillian?
12: Yeah, always we'd recommend look at our website, aviva.ie. Information there relating to hot weather, to cold weather. If there's any claim or query that you have, if there has been damage sustained to your property, pick up the phone to us. We'll register a claim and we'll talk you through the process. But hopefully none of your listeners will have that issue this weekend.
1: Gillian Devereaux, Senior Loss Adjuster at Aviva Insurance Ireland Act. Thanks for joining us on Galway Talks.
12: Thank you.
1: Just want to remind you, have you seen this month's Capture Galway winner? Well, congratulations to PJ Downey from Gort, whose stunning photo of the Long Point in Loughrea won our June competition. Now it's your turn, and we're looking for July entries for the Capture Galway charity calendar photo competition. So get snapping. Entry details along with our winners and finalists are on the Capture Galway page on galwaybayfm.ie. You could win a pair of tickets to see Westlife in the Three Arena on the 10th of September. Tune into the 3 to 5 Drive with Kate O'Malley weekdays from 3 for the latest updates on that as well. Also want to remind you about Gut na Gaillimhe. It's taking part as part of FYI Galway around 6:15 this evening. And this week on Gut na Gaillimhe, we hear from Shauna Carrick, who wrote Saoirse, the new musical coming to Antaivec as part of the Galway International Arts Festival. And also from Marini Cormac, a Galway woman who is running her own business in Edinburgh. So all that and a lot more on Gut na Gaillimhe as part of FYI Galway around 6:15 this evening. You can also hear the full extended podcast in that regard on our Galway 360 series of podcasts on our website as well. Also want to remind you that Galway Talks here, we're working on a new documentary about the student accommodation crisis in the city. We want to hear from students who are currently trying to find somewhere to live in Galway for the coming college year. Maybe you're starting college for the first time, you still have nowhere permanent to stay. Perhaps your lease has ended and you're back searching for a room. Or maybe you're looking and facing down a long commute because you simply cannot find anything affordable here in the city. We'd also like to hear from parents who are helping a son or a daughter through that stressful search. If you have a story to tell, we'd love to speak with you. Getting in touch does not commit you to taking part. We'd simply like to hear about your experience. 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Coming back this morning, we're continuing our look at the film fair here at the Galway Film Fair, because we're going to hear about a Galway set drama which explores grief through a child's eyes. That's next.
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1: 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Now, filmed on location in Galway, Learning to Breathe Underwater is a moving new drama making its Irish premiere at this year's Galway Film Fair. The film follows 8-year-old Leo, who copes with the loss of his mother by confiding in a giant shark sculpture built by his artist father. Starring Rory Kinnear and Oscar nominee Maria Bakalova, it's a heartfelt story about grief, healing and finding hope again. We're joined by Galway producer Heather Higgins to discuss bringing the film to life and showcasing Galway on the big screen, but first by the lead producer on this, Jack Tarling. Jack, good morning and thanks for joining us here in the Galmont. Tell us a bit about Learning to Breathe Underwater and how this story came about.
22: Hi John, yeah, thank you very much for having us. There is actually a real house in Oxford in England with a giant shark sculpture in the roof. It's about an 8-meter long shark. And the writer of our film, Richard Brabin, he himself has a young son also called Leo, like the lead character in the film. And Richard used to walk his son to school past that house every day. And so our story was initially inspired by kind of him and his son wondering why there might be a house with a huge shark in its roof and who might live there and what their story might be. From that, this piece of fiction grew, so that was just the initial inspiration. But yeah, from that, we have this incredible story full of humor and very moving as well, about, yeah, this eight-year-old boy called Leo trying to make sense of why his house has this giant sculpture in the roof, why his dad is quite distant and quite uncommunicative, why his mom isn't living with them, and about the arrival of an au pair who comes to live with the family and really opens up Leo's life and uplifts their lives, the au pair played by Maria Bakalova.
1: Sounds like there's a lot of quite complex family dynamics going on in this film.
22: There are, but it's, you know, kind of exploring that way in which, for a child, your parents become almost your whole world. And every family, every household is completely different, right? So, whatever you grow up in becomes your normality. And you don't always have that many, other ways of kind of questioning that. So it's about this kid trying to kind of figure out the world of adults, and slowly coming to realize that the world of adults that he lives in is quite a strange one.
1: And just on question, what are the key questions or themes explored throughout this film?
22: Yeah, well, it's about creating connection between parents and children. It's about communication, and it's about kids learning to process some of the difficult things that can happen in life. But how, as parents, we, you know, obviously have a role in making sure that it's sort of talked through and explained to them.
1: How does it compare to some of your other work?
22: All our work is very, very different. We did a queer romantic drama called God's Own Country, set on a small sheep farm many years ago, which sort of launched the career of Josh O'Connor. More recently than that, we made Kneecap, which I'm sure many of your listeners will be familiar with. So it would be hard to say that there was an obvious theme running between the films, but that's what really excites me. We look for really distinctive, really high quality stories, high quality filmmaking, and actually what motivates us is to do something completely different each time.
1: Yeah. And Heather, what was it like getting involved on this project?
0: A joy. An absolute joy, John. We loved it. Myself and Ivan, we're Eru Films, and we're actually very grateful for Jack and Patrick O'Neill, the two producers, who came to us and said, guys, we want to base this in Galway. Jump on board. And we jumped on board with gusto, and we just absolutely loved it. And Jack's track record in production is incredible, and I'd met them at the FLA last year, and actually last year during the FLA they were here, and we had a location scout at the time, so while the FLA was going on, they were running around the county looking at houses and trying to find places to go. And you know, they got a good look at the county, and we saw inside a lot of homes, but they loved it. They stayed, and it was a fantastic experience.
1: Yeah, and it really brings filmmaking right into here to the heart of Galway as well, which is must be something you must have taken great pride in.
0: Yeah, well, Ivan and I have worked in film for a while, Ivan a lot longer than me, and we would spend our time, because there's a huge film industry in Ireland, as we all know, but it's in Bray and Wicklow and Dublin. But the idea of staying at home and making movies in your own town and sleeping in your own bed is what we want to do. And that's why we set up Eru Films. So then when people come here, we're very proud of being Galwegians, and we're very proud to show off our city in its best light. Like Learning to Breathe was shot up in Well Park. That's the scene when you see it. That's the estate that we used, and we shot there, and the community were very welcoming, weren't they, Jack? Like, it was great. And then we had an opportunity, because a certain amount of the film is shot in a house, that we used the airport and we built sets out there. So Galway County Council were amazing to give us the airport. And we used Hangar 1 or Hangar A, and we built the insides of certain areas of a house in there, and it looked incredible. And we had 60 people a day out there working on set, and it was quite amazing.
1: Must be a special flair for you as well, Heather, being a nominee for the Bingham Ray New Talent Award.
0: It is. It's incredible. I'm suffering from a little bit of imposter syndrome at the moment and thinking that I don't deserve it. And I was just talking to my mom about it a few minutes ago, and I've been just trying to enjoy the week and go with it. We're very lucky, you know. Film is big in Ireland at the moment, and we're very much in demand. We're shooting in Galway at the moment. We're shooting with Tailored Films and Be Active Films in Portugal out in Cornemona, and like, it's incredible to be doing the FLA, having an Irish premiere at the FLA, and then shooting at the same time. So Ivan was on set this morning, and he's literally just arrived in at the Galmont. But that says a lot about Irish film, you know. Yeah. We're busy.
1: And I must say, with this film in particular, Learning to Breathe Underwater, a stellar cast.
0: Yeah, well, that's down to Jack.
22: We were absolutely thrilled because basically we got who we wanted for the film, and it makes your life so much easier, and Rebecca, the director's life, so much easier. You know, Maria Bakalova was who we always thought of and the first person that we ever went to for the role of Anya. Similarly, when we first read the script, Rebecca and I kind of just did a temperature check with each other, and we were like, look, who do you see as Peter, the dad? It was like, well, it's Rory Kinnear, isn't it? And we both felt that. And so, again, we were really thrilled when he agreed to play the role. And then it was the big search to find an eight-year-old that could carry kind of the whole film, you know. Young Ezra Carlisle is in every scene of the film, pretty much. So that was a big search. But Rebecca's really experienced at working with children. And I was kind of saying, you know, we've got to get the search started, you know, 9 months out. And she was like, no, if you find him now, he's going to be different by the time we film. So hold your nerve. We'll start the search 3 months out. Wow. And it worked. We must have seen at least 150 kids' tapes. But we found this fantastic guy, Ezra Carlisle. Yeah.
1: Must be a huge launch pad for his young budding career.
22: Yeah, it absolutely is. He's just done, is it the Brendan McCarthy? Am I getting the right
0: Hocum.
22: Yeah, he's just been in Hocum as well, which has done huge box office internationally. So things are really taking off for him.
1: Wow. And just in relation to your own film, so you mentioned Maria, an Oscar nominee, like that's a high standard of talent.
22: Absolutely, yes. So she was Oscar nominated for Borat's subsequent movie film, which is the Borat sequel. Thrilled to be working with her and some of the other great actors that we've worked with over the years.
1: Yeah. My ears peaked up earlier on when you mentioned Kneecap, and a lot of people have made the point that perhaps it was a second movie in it since what's happened since then. Any talks of that at all? Can you reveal?
22: I couldn't possibly reveal. But it does feel like a story that could run and run, let's say.
1: Okay. We'll read between the lines there. Heather, I want to go back to you though, because I know you mentioned currently filming Arash-Arish.
0: Arash-Arish, yeah. It's an 8-part TV series for T.G. Cahir. And it's Oscuelga, and we've Portuguese partners. It's kids TV for Coola Cahir. But what the wonderful part about it is we're shooting down in Clonbur, like not the busiest place on earth, and now we've a huge film crew down there. The Utheroscev is a building, we've production offices, trucks, 60 people a day, and it's going great and we're loving it, and you get that beautiful view as you come into Cornemona every day, so we love it.
1: Yeah, it must be great for the cinematography to have that natural asset there.
0: The value added that we're getting for selecting that area is amazing. Like, it's stunningly beautiful. Like, some of the scripts when they were written were set inside or, you know, set in a house, but now we're able to move the room in the house to capture the view in the background or the montage of something. We're using the scene, you know, the scenescape around us. It's incredible. It's really incredible.
1: Are you settling back into the Galway Film House? Because I know you're just back off the plane.
0: We had a wonderful week. We were in Carlo Vivari, which is one of the oldest festivals in Europe. Very, very prestigious A-class festival where Learning to Breathe Underwater had its world premiere on Tuesday night, and we were all out there for it, and it was just incredible. It was a full house, standing ovation. Ezra was with us, and it was really, really special. Nice. And then to get to be to bring it back to Galway, because we had the whole, we have an awful lot of the crew and cast coming tonight as well. So it's really special to get to bring it back to the town hall tonight. Like, it's quite emotional. It's an emotional film anyway. And then to have this tonight is something really special.
1: It's really in full flow, though, the Galway Film Town. We have the Galway Film Flair happening here all around us in the background. I had the pleasure of seeing Declan O'Rourke's movie Always With You last night. A stunning and hilarious and heartfelt film as well. There's plenty more opportunities for people to get to see films over the course of the weekend.
0: Oh no, there is, John. And to be honest, ticket sales are up, numbers are good, full houses all round. Like tonight, Learning to Breathe is completely sold out, and the one directly after it, You'll Never Believe Who's Dead, is sold out. But there are a number of things that people can go along to over the weekend. Another Galway film, The SU, is on at 3 o'clock on Sunday. I think you had the guys in on Tuesday, actually.
1: Yeah.
0: So that's about the Students' Union in Galway. And then Garrow Rourke, another Galway man, has The Siege of Paradise tomorrow afternoon. That's a documentary. Amazing. And then it would be remiss of me not to talk about The Lost Children of Tuam and Frank Berry. So they go up on Saturday night.
1: Yeah, there's a huge amount of interest in that film, it must be said, Heather. And I know a lot of people are looking forward to the general release as well, because it's really hit a nerve, particularly here in Galway, particularly in Tuam.
0: Yeah, no, it has. And we were lucky to do a little bit of work on it, and it's incredible. And I've had the privilege of seeing it, and it's an amazing film. And but it needs to be handled sensitively as well, you know, which this film does.
1: Heather Higgins of Aru Films and the Galway Film Flair, and also Jack Tarling, producer with Learning to Breathe Underwater. Thank you both for joining us on Galway Talks this morning. Still plenty to come between now and 12 o'clock on the programme. We're going to be looking at a number of their films that are taking part in the Galway Film Flair. We're going to be hearing all about A Knock at Your Door. Jonathan Heed and Alan Hopkins will be joining us to talk about that. Also looking ahead to the weekend in sport, of course, it's All-Ireland football semi-final weekend. So we'll be discussing that and all the other fixtures, including that local derby between Galway United and Saigon Rovers in Pearse Stadium on Saturday afternoon evening with our head of sport, Ollie Turner. And finally, we'll be finishing off the day with a look at a dark Irish comedy which gets its world premiere here in Galway. The director of You'll Never Believe Who's Died will be joining us, Dallin Shovlin. So, imagine why we need to get even by Majorash to Rachel Nooked. Keep your texts and WhatsApps coming in to 086-3833-553.
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1: Good morning, I'm David Nevin. Our top stories at 11. Galway entrepreneurs first in the world to secure approvals for a CBD supplement range. And Enterprise Minister says cheque can't be written every month to reduce excise duties. Iran claims to have hit American military targets in Gulf states. It comes after the US carried out strikes on Iran's southern provinces. The BBC's World News editor, John Simpson, says it's a further erosion of the ceasefire.
9: There's a sort of pattern establishing itself with Iran wanting to show that it's still in charge of, for instance, the Strait of Hormuz, is establishing itself as the real problem for the United States, and the Americans fighting back each time, attacking different targets.
1: Meanwhile, the Enterprise Minister says a cheque can be written every month to reduce excise duties. It comes as concern grows of the impact the latest escalation in tensions in the Middle East will have on energy costs. Prices are expected to rise at forecourts over the weekend by up to 10 cents for diesel and 2 cents for petrol. Minister Peter Burke says the government has to be careful how it responds.
10: You have to be prudent. You can't continue writing a cheque every single month in reduction of excise duties. And that's why the government will take stock as we come towards the budget and make those key decisions. But the data is very unclear. As I speak to you now, the fact of the matter is that energy prices are reduced by 30% from their peaks over the conflict.
1: Two Galway pharmaceutical entrepreneurs have gotten their CBD range greenlit as a food supplement by the European Commission. Chanel McCoy and Caroline Cohen have become the first in the world to get safety approval for their synthetic CBD food supplement range, Puris. The range has also secured approval from the Saudi Arabian government, with both approvals seen as a huge boost for Chanel McCoy Health, which has an office in Loughrea. Made in a lab, the product contains 0% THC, which is the addictive psychoactive part of the cannabis plant. 11 people have died in Spain following a wildfire in the south of the country. Four of the dead are believed to be British tourists. Another 19 people remain unaccounted for, with around 150 firefighters still battling the blaze in the Andalusia region. The fire, which began on Thursday, is Spain's worst wildfire for more than two decades. Melita Cameron Woods, a freelance journalist in Valencia, says at the moment not much is known about the identity of those who have died.
26: The only information on that is that four bodies were found in a car, and the reason that they are believed to be British is because of the placement of the steering wheel on the right hand side.
1: A 56-year-old man is due in court this morning, charged with inciting hatred in connection with an effigy placed on a bonfire in County Tyrone. Police were moving in to remove the fake mosque from on top of the structure in Moygashel last night, but the bonfire was set alight before the PSNI could remove the item as evidence. Local Sinn Féin MLA Colm Gildernew says the community in Moygashel are fed up with racist displays of hatred.
27: It's important that the community and politicians show leadership at times like this. I have also engaged with people from Moygashel itself who have reached out to me to say that they themselves, even within that area, feel intimidated year on year with these massive bonfires being lit and with images like this being placed on them. Cannot allow any space for intolerance, for racism or for hatred. We must stand together against that.
1: President Catherine Connolly will officially open the 2026 Water Sports Inclusion Games at the Port of Galway tomorrow. The event celebrates water sports for people of all abilities, ages and backgrounds, with up to 400 participants and 300 volunteers set to be involved this weekend. Activities like sailing, water skiing and a sensory area will be taking place at the Port of Galway, the Galway Sea Scouts Den and the Galway Hooker Sailing Club in the New Docks. After the ceremony at 10 a.m, the President will travel to the nearby Ornilai station for a short sail on a Galway hooker boat.
11: Planning permission has been granted for a major heating energy centre beside Galway Crystal that would provide low-carbon heating to homes in the area. The project, led by Heatgrid Ireland Limited, would see an existing building on the premises at Dublin Road demolished. Sarah Slevin reports.
12: This district heating energy centre on the left-hand side of Galway Crystal would have a total capacity of 45 megawatts. A core aspect of the plans is a heating network pipeline almost 8,000 metres long to service thousands of homes in the local area. In a submission, local councillor Terry O'Flaherty termed this a massive undertaking that would lead to roads in the area being dug up for months on end. She accepted a certain amount of traffic disruption would be unavoidable, but urged that every measure possible be taken to minimise the impact. City planners have now approved the project with 15 routine conditions attached.
11: 11.05, sport is next.
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15: We're going to start with rugby. Connacht's European Champions Cup fixtures have been announced. It starts with a home game against Saracens on October the 17th, followed by a trip to Exeter on December the 13th, the home game against Toulouse on January the 9th, and then an away game against La Rochelle on January 16th. The Scottish Open Golf second round is underway. Rory McIlroy tees off at lunchtime. He's on 5 under par. Meanwhile, you've got Shane Lowry on 1 over and Pádraig Carrington on 4 over. Closer to home, in news of the Connacht men's team, they're playing Leinster in the title decider on the final day of the Interprovincial Championships in Knightsbrook. And over in Estonia, the European Team Championship semi-finals are underway. Ireland taking on Italy, the Irish team captained by Damien Coyne from Tuam. In tennis, it's men's semi-finals day at Wimbledon. In soccer, Galway United in action against Sligo Rovers tomorrow night in Pearse Stadium. And also, of course, in the World Cup tonight, it's Spain against Belgium in the second of the quarter-finals. We've got horse racing today in Cork and Kilbeggan.
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1: A very warm and hot day today, though cooler in the north, rather cloudy this morning with isolated showers, but it'll brighten up through the day with hazy sunny spells developing, though cloud may persist in the north of the province. Highest temperatures of 17 to 27 degrees and mostly dry tonight with clear spells, though a few showers may develop. Temperatures not falling below 11 to 15 degrees. 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
1: 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Now, one of this year's Galway Film Flare premieres tackles some of the most divisive issues facing Ireland today. A Knock at Your Door is a powerful new Irish short film exploring prejudice, online misinformation, political extremism and the impact of fear on ordinary people. Set against the backdrop of recent social unrest, the film follows a young couple forced to confront their own beliefs when a young injured teenager arrives at their door seeking refuge. We're joined by cast member who plays the part of Alex, Jonathan Heath, and director Alan Hopkins to discuss the film, why its themes feel so timely and the conversation they hope it'll spark. You're both very welcome into the Galmont Hotel today. And Alan, I'll start with you first as director. Tell us a bit about A Knock at Your Door. Before we do that, though, we're going to quickly play you a clip of the trailer.
0: Don't answer that, Flo.
2: All right. I'm going to answer it.
0: No, I'll get it, Flo. I'll get it.
3: Can you help me, please? Please, please.
1: Yeah, it's a very tense trailer there. Alan, tell us a bit about this film. Give us the background to it.
4: Yeah, so I think you covered it quite succinctly there in the opening. We were talking earlier, it's really about how I don't think anybody coming out of COVID has not had a person in their life, either a loved one or a friend, that hasn't hardened their views, should we say, or gone down these kind of internet rabbit holes. And I think a lot of people are being manipulated with misinformation, and we're just seeing a rise of tension and racism. With the film, we tried to distill it down to like a really like into a domestic situation. And it's kind of this idea of like everybody's worried about what's happening outside or the other, but we're not really paying attention to maybe the content that's coming into our homes and that are.

0: Actually, since the film was written, as we were going through the production process, we've had the Dublin riots, we had the unrest in City West, we had the attacks in Ballymena. So unfortunately, it's just the film is actually extremely timely, and it just seems to be getting more so by the day. So seeing what was going on, it was very even difficult when we were looking for locations. We were supposed to be filming in Clondalkin, and it was actually the tensions were so high at that time that we had to move our location. We weren't able to film there. So it really is like a frightening situation at the moment, where you can feel that things are just waiting to kick off at the wrong time, but there are bad faith actors looking to manipulate people with the wrong case.
1: Obviously, we're going to talk to one of your cast members. Give us a sense of who's involved in this.
0: So we had Jonathan plays Alex, Dermot Noyes, he was playing the boyfriend, and Yemisi as well, she was playing Florence. We had a really, really great team. Piers McGrath was our DP. He just shot Saipan, so we had a good pedigree there coming from features. We had an excellent team, and we shot it in Dublin in February, and we're going to be premiering tomorrow, so it's been a quick enough turnaround, but
1: What has the reaction been like so far, and even the anticipation from people for this film?
0: Well, we've actually done a lot of test screening with this one. We've shared it with a lot of friends and colleagues, and we're getting a really, really strong reaction from people. It's been exciting, to be honest, to just see how much it's affected people. I've been getting really, really, really strong responses back. So we're just really, really excited to show it to a full audience tomorrow. Like, we've had screenings with friends and family, and the reaction's been so good, so we're really, like, usually I'd be a bit more nervous at this point, but we're actually really excited to show it to an audience.
1: And what message or theme do you hope people take from this?
0: I think it's everybody should kind of just examine the people in their life, the type of content that they're engaging with. I think it's very easy at the moment for people to be, they're just like being sent like WhatsApp videos and misinformation, or like, you know, there was an event in Poppentry in Ballymun last week where there was a gentleman was assaulted, racially attacked, and a video went around claiming that he was looking at children in a park, which wasn't true. He was there doing the park run, but I had seen that video was sent around to so many people before, like, the truth was countered, you know. That's the big thing for me, is like just have a look at what you're seeing, and don't take everything at face value online. There's a lot of misinformation going around at the moment.
1: And we've done so much talk about it on this programme, but is there also a need on the likes of our government, the European Union and other big actors to really clamp down and force the hand of some of these social media giants to take action and to verify things?
0: Well, like, they are headquartered here, you know. So, and I think it is beholden on the government to look into these. There doesn't seem to be any consequences, especially these accounts that are spreading misinformation and inciting violence, you know. There's so many accounts that I've unfortunately been looking at and researching throughout the making of this film, and every time that they do these things and spread lies, even when it's countered, there's no consequences. If a newspaper did it, you know, they'd have to print a retraction, or there could be legal action, but these social media platforms seem to be able to act with impunity.
1: We're also joined by Jonathan Head, who plays the part of Alex in this. Jonathan, when you first heard of it, did you jump at this opportunity?
2: Yeah, my agent sent me the script, and I read it straight away, and I just connected with it straight away. And just from my personal experiences, I think it was a story that needed to be told, and I'd never read or seen anything like it before. Yeah. I read it like 3 times, and I was like, I want to be involved in this. I want to work with Alan as well. So,
1: when you say did it resonate with you on a personal level, this script?
2: Yeah, it's interesting because my character Alex, he comes from Nigeria, and he grew up in Nigeria, and he came down to Ireland. But I was born in Dublin, so there was a part there that I couldn't really resonate with. But we're both black at the same time, so there was a place that I could come from, you know, being a black Irish man and growing up in Dublin. It's kind of like, you know, I know I belong here, people know I belong here, but it always comes with a question. So that was kind of my in for Alex. Yeah.
1: Can that be uncomfortable as an actor, the fact that it is so real, and it is so real to events which have happened in recent years and even to this year?
2: Yeah, it's kind of like, it's

0: it's very hard to really look back upon it, and even what's happening right now, it's getting worse and worse. I think, because like you notice these things, and like you wanna do something, but there's only so much you can do, and like it's. I think for someone like Alex or people that are experiencing the same experience that my character had in the film, it's all just online. Like everything I see comes just from online, and you're so like easily manipulated online, and I think you have to be really careful about what we take in and what we see online before we hear anything else. So,
1: but the thing with online as well is it's so technology based and it's so cold and clinical. Are we missing that bit of human interaction and dignity in all of that?
0: Yeah, we 100% are. Like it's word of mouth as well. It's word of mouth as well. I'd be hearing stuff that like I just wouldn't believe, first of all, and then I'd see it online and I'd be like, oh, like it really did happen, and then maybe like a few days later, like it'd just be a lie or something. So I think that's it's really important to be like careful and stuff online. So
1: what's the chemistry like between you and the other actors in this short film?
0: Yeah, it was interesting because I don't want to spoil much, but me and Dermot have a bit of a tension going on, and I think it was mainly just trust coming from that place, and Emisi as well, she took really good care of me as well. And yeah, it's interesting, you get so into the character and you have to remind yourself that it's just like it's a film, and for me it's not real, but for other people it is, and I don't want to come in trying to play an idea. I just want to, you know, be truthful in the moment. So
1: it's powerful, Alan, to hear Jonathan speak about that. It has a real impact on people, and it sounds like this will have a big impact when it does get out there in the Galway Film Festival and further afield.
2: Yeah, it's a funny one, because this is one of these things when you have the films, you want to go through the festivals, but I really feel like I teach a class and I showed it to them, and the reaction amongst young people, it just kind of made me go, like, I really want to get the film out there. You know, we saw a documentary yesterday, Jared Walsh's Coco's Law, which is a really, really powerful film. And in the film, the mother, she's going around schools and she's giving talks on online bullying. And just the effect that it had just made me go, like, that's the stuff you want to give it to an audience. You want to get these, like, especially with movies like this, I think it needs to be seen by the widest audience. Obviously, it's good for me if people watch it, but it's like, if you know, I don't want to, I think it needs to get itself out there. So we'll be looking to try and get it. Hopefully, like, we have another film on the RT player, so we have a bit of a relationship there. So hopefully we can get RT to screen it at some point.
1: And if people want to come down and see it tomorrow, where and when can they go?
2: So we're in the Town Hall Theatre at 11:30. Mm. So if you get yourself down, I think it's sold out, but people might be out a bit late tonight and they might not show up, so there might be some free seats at the back.
1: And is there going to be any post-show discussion or any?
2: I think there's a Q&A afterwards, so something to be nervous for.
1: Brilliant. I just want to ask you about something different altogether, Alan. We're all looking forward to the film The Lost Children of Tuam. I know Liam Neeson has a bit of a role in that, but you have a bit of a connection to Liam, would it be fair to say?
2: I did. I applied to be his stand-in on a film recently because we are the same height. But apparently I was too handsome. It was distracting, and I could only have one handsome man on set at a time. So maybe the next gig he might change his mind. We'll see.
1: It's not your first time at the Galway Film Festival either. You've been here before with another film.
2: We had a film here last year, 2 years ago, Ohm. That was another Screen Ireland focused short. It was an Irish language one. And I had a couple here as a DP when I started out. So it's been a good home to us.
1: And the film you mentioned, which is on the RT player, what's that called?
2: That's called Jungle. So you can watch that now. It's available now on the player.
1: Brilliant. I want to go back to you, John, because you're involved in a number of films as well. Tell me about The Boys of Tommen.
0: Well, it is based off of Chloe Walsh's number one New York Times bestselling book. And it's being brought to Amazon Prime on screen. I can't say much, but I can say that everyone involved is putting their heart into it, and it's directed by Brendan Canty and written by Poppy as well. And I think the fans are going to enjoy it a lot. Yeah.
1: And I mentioned The Last Children of Chum and Liam Neeson. You were in The Last Children of Chum.
0: I was, yeah. It was my first job outside of Bow Street Academy. So I played a reporter in it. Yeah, yeah.
1: Okay. What was that experience like?
0: Oh, it was so interesting watching Monica, like straight outside of Bow Street. It was, because we were just hounding her, and she just gets into it like straight away. So I think I took a lot from that. Even like, I always wanted to work with like Frank and stuff, and it was nice to meet him as well. So
1: did you meet Liam at all? Liam Neeson?
0: No, I didn't. I wish I did. Sure, he's right here beside me. Like.
1: it is a film that has struck a chord, particularly here in County Galway, but all across Ireland, where there are mother and baby homes affected. Was that something that you'd been aware of before you got into this project, of how poignant, I suppose, it is?
0: Yeah, yeah. It was. It's such a sensitive topic, and even when we were filming on the day, there was sort of a heavy importance to portray it right. But also, people who were actually involved in the real story were there. They were on set and extras as well. And yeah, it was really nice to see their perspective. But it's very devastating to this day.
1: So that's going to be busy over the course of this weekend as well. I know there is a screening of it over the course of the weekend. So will you be attending?
0: I will. Definitely.
1: Okay. Another film I want to ask you about is Lemonade, and I know that Barry Keoghan is in it as well.
0: Yeah. When did we shoot that? It's not out yet, but the main star is Lewis Brophy. I had a couple of scenes with him, and he also went to Bow Street as well. And
1: whoa.
0: He's an amazing actor. Barry as well, he's great. It's a proper Dublin film. So I'm really excited for that to come out. Yeah.
1: Well, as you mentioned there, The Last Children of Chum was your first out of Bow Street. Yeah. You've got involved in a number of other films. Where do you see your career going in the coming years?
0: I just really want to do things that really connect with me and resonate with me. And I'd like to look back on everything I've done and be proud of what I've done. And I want to inspire. I'm just a kid from Tyler, so I want people to see me and be like, I can do that too. So,
1: and is it very much just the acting you're interested in, or would you be interested in other parts of the creative process?
0: Oh yeah, I love directing. I actually wrote and directed and starting my own short with James O'Donoghue, who plays Joey Lynch in Boys of Tommen as well. And that went to Dublin International Film Festival and Chicago International Film Festival. And I love shadowing on sets, and even when we were on A Knock at Your Door, I was like with Alan, like, oh, what's that, what's this? So definitely in the future, I plan on directing my own feature, hopefully.
1: Are you worried about your job there, Alan?
2: Yeah, that's why I wouldn't tell him anything. I kept all my secrets to myself.
1: Alan Hopkins, the director of A Knock at Your Door, and also Jonathan Heed, who plays the part of Alex. The very best of luck. Enjoy the film, plan. Thanks for joining us in Galway Talks.
2: Thanks for having us. Appreciate it.
1: Pleasure to have the two of you here today. Coming back this morning, we're looking ahead to the weekend in sport with our head of sport, Ollie Turner. A lot happening, including that local derby in Pearse Stadium between Galway United and Sligo Rovers, but also looking into another film in the film flat, which is a very dark Irish comedy getting its world premiere. You'll never believe who died. We'll be looking at that with the director, Dallin Shovlin, very shortly. Majinwa a Winch Nigaliva.
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1: You're listening to Galway Bay FM, and this is Galway Talks with John Moore. It's time to look ahead to the weekend in sport now, and we're joined by our head of sport, Ollie Turner. Ollie, we better start with the All-Ireland football semi-finals, and to tomorrow evening, the meeting of Mayo and Louth in Croke Park. I know they've only met in the championship twice before, in the 1950 All-Ireland final, which Mayo won, and the 2023 All-Ireland qualifier clash in McHale Park as well, also a Mayo win. It's going to be a fascinating and really novel pairing.
11: Yeah, it is, and even the bookies can't separate the two. Like, this is a proper coin toss of a match. Nothing between them, no real history to go on, and all you're looking at is the way they've managed to play their way back into the championship, having suffered some pretty crushing defeats along the way. But they're there, and both sides have made one change from their respective quarterfinals. Paul Matthews comes into the Louth midfield in place of the suspended Sean Callan, who will be a loss. And of course, Conor Loftus coming in for Paul Towey in the Mayo attack. So it will probably come down to the Mayo attack against the Louth defence. And Louth have been very, very good at the back all throughout this game as well. Mayo will probably look for a bounce from the likes of Tommy Conroy coming off the bench, maybe Matty Rua and Aidan O'Shea as well. But the big game changer would seem to be Kieran Byrne for Louth, who's done really well right throughout Leinster and indeed the latter stages of the championship as well. It's just a really tight game. I'd imagine the excitement of both sets of supporters as well will make this a fever pitch atmosphere, probably much more so even than Dublin and Kerry. They've got great rivalry, but there's a there's an expectancy about Dublin and Kerry supporters at this time of the year. With Mayo and Louth, it's a different. There's almost a giddiness here that they could be getting into an All-Ireland final that, in truth, you know, 5-6 weeks ago, neither county could ever really have expected that this would be where they would be at.
1: You'd have to wonder as well, will both management teams for that Mayo and Louth team, will they pull a rabbit out of a hat? Because I noticed that on the Mayo side of things, Paddy Durkin is on the match day panel there. He's among the substitutions. But so too is Matthew Ruin. I wonder, with Loud's aerial ability, is Matthew a consideration, or perhaps to shore up things in the back, do you need to bring in Paddy Durkin?
11: Well, I think the most important thing here, John, when we're talking about matches, is don't be, you know, too consumed by what happens at the start. It's far more important what happens in the finish and in the last 15, 20 minutes as well, which is the way management are now thinking. So, you know, we all get so excited about, oh, do you think they're going to, you know, make changes before the start? And a lot of managers do. But I think it's far more important, the changes that they make when it matters most, which is in the early stages of the second half or midway through that second point, when you really do get into the meat of the match at that stage. And if the sides are close, which I suspect they will be, it's who has the most energy and what will be a very, very warm day in Croke Park, and who has the impact players off the bench with the legs, you know. So that's where the likes of Aidan O'Shea, you know, is much better suited to this role, where he could come in for 15 minutes at the end of this game if they needed a target man or if they needed a ball winner around the middle of the field. And that's why the likes of Durkin as well is probably better off coming in for the last 25 minutes or so with his quality, that, you know, he would rather do that than fade at the three quarter mark, having started the game.
1: For Louth, though, you'd have to say they are the form team going into this. They dramatically bet Armagh, which got them straight through to the quarterfinals, and then a man down for 65 minutes to beat Monaghan in the manner they did, with the bench making such a difference. Kieran Byrne in particular was absolutely superb.
11: Well, for a start, they were lucky to get Monaghan, and then Monaghan without Rory Began are a different animal altogether. So they've also would consider themselves lucky to have got Mayo. Now, Mayo might say the same as well. But in terms of, you know, since things went, you know, pear-shaped against Dublin in the qualifiers, they've really turned the season around. And, you know, you'd have to say that they've plottered their way into this All-Ireland semi-final, you know, brilliantly through the qualifiers and with that victory over Monaghan. And now they see themselves incredibly in with a chance of getting into an All-Ireland final, which would be deeply ironic if it was going to be against Ger Brennan and Dublin, given Ger was in charge of Louth when they won Leinster last year after that long wait as well. So, you know, Louth could make a case for saying that, you know, their name is on the cup, or this is a destiny run to the All-Ireland final. But for Mayo, it's just a great opportunity that, you know, everybody was talking about Galway all year long, and then everybody started talking about Roscommon when they won Connacht. And there, who's last one standing out of the Connacht teams? It's the Ball Mayo, who've been there time and time again. And this time around, I don't think you've ever heard the words Mayo and under the radar in the same sentence ever, because Mayo created the radar, but yet here they are, like 70 minutes away. Tomorrow evening we could be talking about Mayo in an All-Ireland final at 7:30, which would be incredible, not unprecedented by any manner of means, but it's a massive opportunity. Looking forward to it. By the way, Dublin Kerry on Sunday, both sides unchanged. Kerry hot favourites, as you can imagine, but I tell you, you talk about Louth being a rising tide, the Dubs are on the march as well.
1: Well, in fairness though to Dublin Kerry, I know a lot of people are billing that as the de facto All-Ireland final, but if you look back at the record, Dublin have had the better of Kerry, save the 2022 semi-final and that late Shawnee O'Shea free. But that day, Con O'Callaghan wasn't on the pitch. Could he be key to that game?
11: Yeah, absolutely. He needs to be fit and needs to play all the game. Obviously, Dublin are not as strong now as they were in their heyday. Kerry are getting stronger. And of course, you know, everybody will talk about the firepower of David Clifford up front and how Dublin are going to stop him. But, you know, Ger Brennan is a shrewd manager, and Dublin without Brennan were weakened something horrible during those 12 weeks when he was suspended, which was a ridiculous punishment. But they now have motivation behind their side as well because of what happened to Ger Brennan and the perceived wrongs there. And, you know, when you have a cause, and you could see that with the Dubs, especially in the last 15 minutes against Galway when they went 6 down, how they battled back, albeit with a bit of help from the ref. You know, I think if there is help going, the referee is inclined to go with the Dubs as well. It's just the nature of the beast, and whether it's subconsciously or not, and if it's a tight game, they could get that call as well. So would you be shocked if Dublin beat Kerry? No. I think it's interesting that it is Dublin Kerry on Sunday and Mayo Louth tomorrow. So at least that means there's, you know, if the Dublin Kerry match was on first, I think it would have had an impact on the Mayo Louth supporters and how that match would be laid out. Like, for instance, if Kerry destroy Dublin, then the Mayo Louth game would be almost kind of, oh God, what are we going to do here? Win this semi-final and go in and get hammered. But here there's going to be a great excitement about Mayo and Louth first, and then whoever wins wins, and they'll go and watch, and probably whoever wins tomorrow between Mayo and Louth will end up shouting for Dublin to beat Kerry. I suspect it's going to be that kind of a weekend.
1: Better not forget as well the Talton Cup final, Down and Wicklow, a novel pairing, Ollie.
11: Yeah, and I'm shouting for Wicklow there. Tom Byrne, who recently got engaged to my daughter Rachel, shout out to Tom and all the Wicklow guys as well. I'll be down there next week before the hurling final as well. So it's great excitement for Wicklow, and looking for Down, who'd be hot favourites there as well. But, you know, you'd have to say for a county like Wicklow, they don't get too many days in the sun, but this is a fantastic opportunity for them to deliver some silverware. For Oisín McConville, this could be a ticket maybe for him to take over from Kieran McGeaney as Armagh manager in a year or two. Who knows? But he's done a massive job down there with Wicklow as well. So if nothing else, McConville's CV has got a great boost on the back of his work with Wicklow. And if he was to land the Talchin Cup, it would go down as probably the managerial performance of the year.
1: The Galway under 20 ladies are in action, and the ladies football in Galway is really on the crest of a wave, Ollie.
11: Yeah, and this is a new competition. It's a bit bizarre the way they ran it, John, given that, you know, they didn't have provincial championships. They just lumped the 11 teams into two groups and got everybody to play each other. And then at the end of it all, there was a month of a delay from Galway's last group game, which they lost to Dublin, before finding out they'd actually done enough to qualify for the final on score difference. So it's a bit strange, but look, they're in the final. They're playing Donegal, who actually came through the only provincial system, which was Ulster. And it's a new competition, so obviously they're trying to get the, you know, bridge that gap, John, from minor to senior. That's what the under 23 Camogie Championship is trying to do for the last couple of years, and that's what the LGFA have started with this under 20 ladies football, to try and stop players just fading out of the game at, you know, 18, 19, 20, give them their own age group after minor. So on that extent, you know, it's a great opportunity for Galway and Donegal to put on a show tomorrow in Tubbercurry at 1 o'clock. Whoever wins it, it'll be the first ever inaugural ladies football under 20 champions. So even to make history alone, it would be lovely to win this. No form guide, nothing to go on other than, you know, Galway have produced a lot of good young players. You'd have to think they'd be fancying their chances of getting this All-Ireland. But again, you know, who knows how a game like this is going to turn out, especially, as I mentioned all the time, the conditions, the warm weather, the heat. It's going to ask an awful lot of all of these players over the weekend.
1: On to rugby now. Connacht know their Champions Cup fixtures.
11: Yeah, and I'm sure straight away people are getting on, looking at Ryanair flights and whatever else they need to do to book these games. So we've got a home game against Saracens first, John, on October the 17th. That's here in Galway. Then the first of two away trips in the Champions Cup is to Exeter on December the 13th. They've got a home game against Toulouse on January the 9th. And then the away game in France is to La Rochelle, and that's on January the 16th. So in terms of flights, you're looking at Exeter, December the 13th, La Rochelle on January the 16th, and two sellout home games against Saracens and Toulouse. I mean, just those clubs alone, to hear those names, John, you definitely know the Champions Cup is back and that Connacht are back in the big-time competition.
1: Elsewhere, a big local derby between Galway United and Sligo Rovers, but this time it's in Pearse Stadium.
11: Oh, isn't it fantastic to look forward to? And we know again that it's going to be so fine. The weather is there and it's going to be a brilliant occasion for Galway United and Sligo Rovers fans who've got so used to heading back and over to the showgrounds and to Terryland Park over the years. Here's a very different venue. And of course, Galway, on the back of their victory over Derry here 2 weeks ago, will have good memories recently of the GA pitch treating them well. So for Galway United and Sligo, more importantly, you know, both are in the bottom third of the table, so they'll be looking to get those 3 points to ease their way clear of Waterford. And Waterford themselves are taking on St. Pat's tonight, so if they've struggled to get anything out of Inchicore, then you'd imagine that, you know, Waterford will be adrift at the bottom. And for Galway United, Sligo, it'll be that extra little bit of leverage and breathing room. An important game, no doubt, as is tonight's derby between Dundalk and Drogheda, one of two fixtures this evening. But if you are going along to Pearse Stadium, it's a 5 o'clock kickoff tomorrow.
1: We're getting closer to the business end of the World Cup.
11: and Spain and Belgium tonight will be really interesting. Belgium were gone out of this tournament when they were trailing to Senegal by 2 goals, going back a couple of weeks ago now at this stage, but kind of a miraculous recovery there, and suddenly they've played their way back into the tournament and now have a quarter final against Spain, who will be favourites. The winners will play France in the semi-final, so that in itself will be a monster ask for whoever comes through this game, with Kylian Mbappe getting his 8th goal last night in their 2-0 win over Morocco. But for Spain and Belgium, it's just interesting to see how they go. I mean, for Belgium, I think they're in bonus territory. Nobody expects them to beat Spain tonight, but to have to get through Spain and France to get to a World Cup final, I think Belgium might just find that that will be a step too far, and I'd expect that it will be Spain and France. On the other side, John, a lot of talk about England. Declan Rice is suffering from a stomach bug, so he's isolated from the squad. They need him to get his energy back and be right for tomorrow night against Norway. Centre-back Mark Geehy also has a hamstring strain, although Rhys James is expected to be fit and will line out at right back. But England-Norway tomorrow night, that could be the game of the weekend.
1: And a quick word on men's Wimbledon semi-finals, the Scottish Open and racing.
11: Yeah, so Scottish Open, McIlroy is back out after 1 o'clock on 5 under par. Of course, locally, we've got the Connacht men's team playing Leinster in the title decider in the Interpro Championships up in Knightsbrook. Damien Coyne's Ireland team are playing Italy today in the semi-finals of the European Team Championships in golf. That's over in Estonia. And you mentioned the semi-finals of Wimbledon. No surprise, it's Jannik Sinner against Novak Djokovic on one side of the draw. But on the other side, Alexander Zverev has come through. He's the French Open champion, but he couldn't scarcely have believed that the man on the other side of the net is hometown hero Arthur Ferry, a local English lad who's come through as a wild card, a real fairy tale story. I mean, how he's got this far is anyone's guess, but he's going to be there against Zverev. You'd imagine it should be Zverev against Sinner in the final, but don't rule out Djokovic, who of course did manage to beat Jannik Sinner in Australia. So we could be in for a cracking day at Wimbledon. Our horse racing, John, is in Cork and Kilbeggan.
1: Ollie Turner, thanks for joining us on Galway Talks this morning. Coming back, we're looking ahead to the film fair again and hearing all about You'll Never Believe Who's Dead.
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1: You're listening to Galway Bay FM, and this is Galway Talks with John Morley. Now, one of the most anticipated Irish films at this year's Galway Film Fla is a dark comedy with a stellar cast and a distinctly Irish twist. You'll Never Believe Who's Dead follows a cash-strapped family whose plan to rob a reclusive local farmer spirals spectacularly out of control. Written and directed by first-time feature filmmaker Dallin Shovlin, its film stars the likes of Michelle Fairley, Arden O'Hanlon, Stephen Ray, Ruth Codd and Peter Claffey. We'll chat to Dallin about making this feature film debut, assembling such an impressive cast, and why this offbeat comedy has already generated plenty of buzz ahead of its world premiere. Because Dallin joins us alongside Jacob McCarthy, who plays the part of Dorian. But we'll go to you first, Dallin. Tell us a bit about You'll Never Believe Who's Dead.
17: Thanks for having us. Yes, we are. We're here in Galway for the Fla. You'll Never Believe Who's Dead, as you say, is a dark comedy caper heist Christmas films. So there's a lot going on, but we're super happy with it. We shot it out in Sligo, and it's very much a Sligo story about this family coming back together, and everybody's talking and nobody's listening, and they kind of, you know, through their own hubris and inability to connect, they just kind of get into mischief, really, you know. Yeah. So yeah,
1: how did you shoot this film?
17: How did we shoot it? Well, quickly, I suppose. We were very much in the community, very much in Sligo. Everything was shot there. And so it was great because, you know, with a title like You'll Never Believe Who's Dead, you get people, they ask what your film and you say, oh, it's called You'll Never Believe Who's Dead. And they say, oh, yeah. And then they realize that, no, that's the name of the film. And then it's kind of downhill from there, actually. But, So it was fun, really fun to be really in Sligo and really, you know, making it among the people.
1: It's an absolutely amazing cast.
17: Yes, it is indeed. Yes, it is. We're delighted. Yeah, yeah.
1: Talk to what was it like having the likes of, you know, Stephen Ray, Arden O'Hanlon, yeah, Peter Claffey and others embodying some of these roles?
17: Well, it was a dream come true. You know, it was an idea that came from a Christmas gathered around with my family, and then having to figure out what kind of people would kind of talk about a robbery and then attempt it. It was kind of like, what kind of people do they need to be? And so you start thinking about what kind of, you know, who could play these parts. And of course, you know, Ardell, Michelle, Stephen, they were all in my head as I wrote it, but to actually have them there and be working together, and with Jacob here who's with us, it was so much fun. We had a lot of fun on the set, bringing it all to life and just getting it to jump off the page, didn't we?
1: How would you describe the humor in this?
17: Good. Funny. The humor is, I think it'll speak to Galway this evening. Very much speaks to Irish sensibilities, but you know, it's broader than that. You know, it has to obviously appeal to a wider market than just ourselves, but there's a kind of a twinkle in everybody's eye that really appeals to, you know, local Irish audiences. So we're really excited to share it tonight and kind of try and take the roof off if we can.
1: And what was it like bringing it all together with your behind the scenes crew as well?
17: Well, a dream. Like, you know, this is a film supported by Northern Ireland Screen and Screen Ireland and BFI as well. So it was a real coming together of kind of north and south. So we had really amazing crew, like local Sligo people and local, you know, people from the Republic as well as up north. So it was a real coming together, and to bring those people to the west of Ireland and show it off, it was great. The actual, like, I mean, the craftsmen and women that were on this film, I come from a crew background myself, so this is my first time in the director's chair, but it's definitely not my first time on a set. So yeah, it was great to be able to just have friends around, surrounded by friends making this thing. So it was cool. Great.
1: We're also joined by Jacob McCarthy, who plays the part of Dorian. Jacob, how did you get roped into this film?
19: I was certainly roped into it. I got an email from my agent and asking me to audition for it, read the script. And I remember calling her after and saying, we have to fight for this one because I really want to do it. I think the idea of it being back in Ireland, the potential of working with people like Ardell and Stephen and Michelle, I was just, you know, super keen. So yeah. When I got the job, I was very happy.
1: What can you tell us about your character, Dorian?
19: Dorian is back from college, or finished up from college, and he goes back home for Christmas. He is an aspiring writer and is kind of disgruntled with his life, with his family, I think, kind of his inability to make decisions and kind of push forward with his passions stifles him. And at home, the family are talking, but nobody's listening. And after dinner, after the Christmas dinner, he decides to sort of posit a question to his father, you know?
1: Yeah.
19: If you could rob somebody in the town, who would it be? And then things go from there.
1: And to give people more of a sense of you, Jacob, what other roles have you taken on in the past?
19: Well, I was at the FLA probably 12 years ago now with a film called The Drummer and the Keeper, which was written and directed by Nick Kelly. So that was kind of the beginnings of my career. And then since then, I've been out to LA. I worked with Joel Cohen for his film Macbeth. We had a small role with Denzel Washington. I'm on a show called SAS Rogue Heroes for the BBC, which is a true story about the founding and development of the SAS, the Special Air Services, in World War II. We've been all over the world with it. We've shot in the Sahara Desert in the peak of summer, which was delightful. Croatia, Belgium, France, and we've just shot the third season, which will be out in January, I believe.
1: There's so much interest in those period pieces, but also military pieces as well.
19: Yeah, I mean, this show in particular, we are working with an amazing crew and cast, of course, but the crew and what they've done to assemble, like, we're using, you know, guns from the time. They're obviously, you know, been regulated, but also, like, we're driving the jeeps that the guys would have driven. They build these worlds for us that we can just play in and get lost in. And you know, I think it's fair to say that the BBC are very, very good at a period piece. They pay attention to the details, you know, so
1: they love it.
19: Yeah.
1: You're also doing a project with Apple TV, I believe.
19: Yeah, so I was shooting in Berlin kind of the first couple of months of this year for a show called Berlin Noir, which is written by Peter Stratton, who's a fantastic screenwriter. And it's also a period piece. It's set in the 1920s, based off a book series by Philip Kerr. And yeah, I think this will be the first, I think it's going to do a couple of iterations, but this is the first one. And again, just amazing to be a part of a world, and to be wearing costumes from the 1920s, the sets built from the 1920s. It's amazing.
1: I want to go back to you, Dan. We better give a shout out to the Galway connection in this film. Peter Claffey, Portumna.
17: Oh, yeah. I've heard of him, yeah. Peter's great. I think he enjoyed his experience with us. And, you know, he's a friend and, just an incredible talent. And, you know, Jacob and Peter are brothers in the film. And so they have a lot of back and forth. And, you know, I think together, you know, very quickly after meeting, they were like brothers very quickly into the shoot, I think. You know, is that fair to say, Jacob? I don't know.
19: No, I've never spoken to the land before.
17: Maybe not. No, look, Peter's amazing talent. We're so happy to have him, and I also can't believe he's with us too. You know, it really rounds out the cast. You know,
1: what are your ambitions with this film going forward, Dan?
17: Well, look, in the short term, kind of knock everyone's socks off tonight, hopefully. He says humbly, but beyond that, you know, who knows? We're on that journey now. You know, it's a Christmas film, so hopefully people can, the wider world, get to see it for Christmas. But where we go next, let's see. Just watch this space.
1: Well, the very best of luck, and the best
17: thank
1: luck
17: you
1: this evening as well. Dallin Shovlin, the director of You'll Never Believe Who's Dead, thank you for joining us.
17: Thank you.
1: And Jacob McCarthy, who plays the part of Dorian, the very best of luck in all the projects going forward, and thanks for joining us in Galway Talks.
17: Thanks, John.
1: That's pretty much it for the programme for today, though. My thanks to Sarah Grealish, who produced. Thanks to the Gamut Hotel for hosting us here, and for the Galway Film Fair for inviting us to broadcast from here for their Galway Film Fair this morning. And there's plenty more happening over the course of the weekend. 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
1: Don't forget that Ron Lardner is up next with the live hour between 12 and 3. And between 12 and 1, he's a pure golden hour. We have the Best of Galway Talks on Sunday morning between 8 and 9 o'clock. And also we're back with Galway Talks on Monday morning between 9 and 12. We're broadcasting live from the kiosk in Air Square to mark the opening of the Galway International Arts Festival. So if you're knocking about Air Square on Monday morning, join us. We have a number of guests from some of the big shows taking place over the course of the next 2 weeks. For myself and Sarah Grish, thank you for joining us on the programme today. Thanks to Docu Engineer back in base, Donal Sullivan, who set up shop here in the Gammont Hotel as well. After the live wire, Ronan Lardy, you'll have the 3 to 5 drive of Kate O'Malley, followed by FYI Galway, the Lifestyle Lounge with Sarah Slevin, and then over the line as well, where we'll be keeping you up to date with all the latest in sport. I'm always here in Galway Talk, so stay safe. Have a wonderful weekend. Bye-bye.
11: This weekend on Galway Bay FM, our live action on Saturday focuses on the All-Ireland Under-20 Ladies Football Final. It's the clash of Galway and Donegal at 1 o'clock in Tubbercurry. And in what is the inaugural year of this competition, can Galway become the first winners of the Under-20 Ladies title? On Sunday, we'll have updates from Kenny Park in Athenry on the doubleheader of County Hurling League Finals. The Division 3 final at 2.45 sees Cylon take on Corry Pearses, followed by the Division 1 final between Ardmore Murray and Turlochmore at 4:30.
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1: Good afternoon. Our top stories at 12. Joseph Puska has abandoned his murder conviction appeal. He's currently serving a life sentence for the murder of Aisling Murphy in Tullamore in January 2022. A protest will take place in Seanthalla this afternoon over plans to sell local green space for a permanent helipad for UHG. And the Health Service executive says a small number of its records were accessed during a cyber attack. The production of plastic cards, including European health insurance cards and medical cards, has been paused.
2: In sport, Spain and Belgium meet tonight at the FIFA World Cup quarterfinals. There's underage hurling finals from last night that we'll be bringing to you. In tennis, it's men's semi-finals day at Wimbledon, and Connacht's European Champions Cup rugby fixtures have been announced.
1: Join Ollie Turner, myself, Bernadette Prendergast, and the rest of the team for these stories in full and more at 1. The death notices for Galway. Thomas J, also known as Tommy Hardman, Moore, Ballinasloe. Reposing at Grenham's funeral home, Ballinasloe, tomorrow from 4, with removal at 6 to St Michael's Church, Ballinasloe. Mass for Tommy Hardman on Sunday at 12. Funeral afterwards to Killoran Cemetery. Family flowers only. Kieran, also known as Brod Boland, Low Park, Killoran, Ballinasloe. Reposing at the community centre beside the Church of the Assumption, Killoran, today from 4:30, with removal at 6 to the adjoining church. Mass for Brod Boland tomorrow at 11. Funeral afterwards to the adjoining cemetery. John, also known as Stanley Mabin, Lorrachmore, Ballyglunin, and formerly of Kilwachter, County Antrim. Reposing at his home today from 4 until 6. Mass for Stanley Mabin in the Church of the Annunciation, Clarenbridge, tomorrow at 2:30. Funeral afterwards to the local cemetery. Family flowers only. Billy Caulfield, Craigmore, Clare Galway. Reposing at Quinn's Funeral Home at Athenry today from 5 until 7. Funeral cortege arriving at the Church of the Assumption at Athenry tomorrow for Mass for Billy Caulfield at 11. Funeral afterwards to New Cemetery at Athenry. House private and family flowers only. Donations to Meals on Wheels, New Line, Athenry. 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Mass for Dan Fitzgerald tomorrow at 12. Funeral afterwards to Rahoon Cemetery. Frank Kane, Ballinastack, Ballyglunin, Tuam and formerly of Cylon, Tuam. Reposing at St. Colman's Room, adjoining St. Colman's Church, Curraghfinn, today from 5:30 until 7, followed by removal to the church. Mass for Frank Kane tomorrow at 12. Funeral afterwards to Kilmoylan Cemetery. Angela Kiley, Masonbrook, Loughrea. Reposing at Kilboy's Funeral Home, Loughrea, today from 6 until 8. Funeral cortege will arrive at St Andrew's Church, Leitrim, tomorrow for Mass for Angela Kiley at 10:30. Funeral afterwards to Mount Pleasant Cemetery, Loughrea. Family flowers only. 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
4: Hello, it's Ronan Lardner here till 3 today. Well, we're here. It's Friday. We're into the weekend, which is wonderful. And it's another warm one out there. We're just waiting in anticipation for this sun to come out from behind a cloud. But it's still very, very warm. About 24, 25 degrees out there at the moment. It's beautiful, though. I will say that. And yeah, tributes have been pouring in for Bonnie Tyler. We'll have a chat about that. And I have another tip for you to go to the Galway International Arts Festival. It's down in Eyre Square. Something you can bring the kids to and everybody else to as well. It's going to be a good one. But right now, it's your Friday's Pure Gold Hour on Galway FM, Galway's best music mix.
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Molly Murs and Dance With Me Tonight here on Galway FM, Galway's best music mix. And if I'm not really mistaken, he was at Wimbledon during the week with his wife as well, all decked out. Lots of stars at Wimbledon over the last week as well. I have to say it was a great tournament. I've been watching bits and pieces there on BBC, and you just get caught up in the action, don't you? It's brilliant stuff, I have to say. Before that, Air Supply and All Out of Love, Girls Aloud, Sound of the Underground before that as well. My name is Ronan Lardner and you're tuned to Galway FM. Great to have you on the other end on this Friday, a giddy Friday, as we look forward to a weekend of decent weather, which is fantastic. Another lady that's looking forward to the weekend

well as Anne Carney. It's her birthday today in Laca. Good on you, Anne. Congratulations. A big birthday I heard today. That comes in from your sister, Mary, in Gort, wishing you all the very, very best. Tributes are pouring in for Bonnie Tyler. We'll talk about that next here on Galway FM. Here's Dido. It's Galway FM, Galway's best music mix.

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real thing. Can't get by without you here at Galway FM, Galway's best music mix. My name is Ronan Lardner. Great song for Friday, isn't it? So good. Tributes have been pouring in as the news of Bonnie Tyler's passing sinks in from yesterday. She was 75 years young. But Mel C heard the news while picking up a Global Impact Award at the Royal Albert Hall yesterday. She has hailed Bonnie Tyler as being as wild as her hair and voice was. What a fantastic voice she had. So husky. She reminded me of the Rod Stewart, the female Rod Stewart, and such a lovely Welsh accent as well. It's full of personality. But Spandau Ballet frontman Tony Hadley, Doctor Who's showrunner Russell T Davies are among the stars who have paid tribute to the Welsh singer. Catherine Zeta-Jones said her heart is broken after learning of the singer's death, while Sir Cliff Richard said that the news was shocking to wake up to. Absolutely. But Rod Stewart was doing an intimate gig during the week with Jules Holland, and he paid a musical tribute to Bonnie Tyler.

0: Yeah, so there you go. She recorded that song, he recorded that song and made a small fortune on it too. Tony DeBart is on the way. 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
0: Don't forget this weekend, of course, tomorrow and again on Sunday, the Cong Food Festival is on down there just outside the Abbey. It's going to be a fantastic event as well. So maybe get down there tomorrow, the 11th and 12th of July. 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
2: 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At the R3 House Hotel, social dancing this Sunday from 3 until 6. 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
0: Well, the situation is it's warm. The sunny spells today, we may not see a whole pile of them because of a blanket of cloud up there, but it's still warm nonetheless, between 18 and 26 degrees. That's your weather forecast here on Galway FM. 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

0: Hi, Ronan. Ian here from the Huntsman. Any chance of a bit of Gareth Brooks?
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0: so good. Garth Brooks, The Dance, here on Galway FM, Galway's best music mix. My name is Ronan Lerner. Great to have you. From 1990, back in the day that we had call cards. Do you remember when we were ringing Mom and Dad with a call card? And if I'm not going to be mistaken again, wasn't Garth Brooks' face on one of the call cards? I'm sure it was the telecom call cards back in the day. Brilliant, brilliant stuff. It is Galway FM, Galway's best music mix. It's great to have you on the other end as well. Big shout out to Pádraig, stuck in traffic today. Don't worry, Pádraig, it will move on. That stop sign will turn to a green go very, very shortly. So that'll be that. And I got a text in from Eamon a second ago as well. He said, Ronan, Elky Brooks, another husky voice and another good husky voice. So thanks a million for that, Eamon. Good on you.
1: The pollen forecast on Galway Bay FM in association with University Late Night Pharmacy, opposite University College Hospital, your late night pharmacy in Galway. 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

0: 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If you're heading into the Galway International Arts Festival starting on Monday, construction is going on in Ayr Square as we speak. Big shout out to Sean and all the crew working very hard, losing a lot of sweat this weather, getting everything perfect for the Galway International Arts Festival 2026, only around the corner. But I want to tell you about the festival garden today. It's a lovely place in Ayr Square. It's just class. As I said, it's smack in the middle of Ayr Square there with food and beverage vendors as well, and a relaxed seating area and impromptu music performance. I think the Circle Gaeilge could be there again this year, the Irish Circle, having a chat off Gaeilge, which is always lovely. We're going to be down there, so we'd love to see you down there. Bring the kids down, show them how radio works. I'm going to be down there on Tuesday between 12 and 3. So call in, say hi, and we might have a cup of tea together. I think it'd be a nice one. Anyway, we have the Water Boys on the way. You're tuned to Galway Bay FM.
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Marvin Gaye from 68. I heard it through the grapevine. Creedence Clearwater Revival had a great version of that song too. Made a small fortune on it, no doubt. We're going to be talking about Maya Jama in the next hour because she's an extremely busy lady. But here is Eric Carmen, all by myself on Galway FM, Galway's best music mix.

0: great Eric Herman, all by myself on Galway FM, Galway's best music mix. Could you please wish a happy 18th birthday to Adam Brady, Fernhill Athenry, love from Mom and Dad, brother Noah. Enjoy your celebrations tonight. Have a great time. Thank you. Well, thank you very much indeed. Enjoy it all. 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You can hear the songs that you want to hear on the radio. And on top of that, you could win a €150 one-for-all voucher. It's that simple. 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Talk to you after one.
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6: 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They will provide an opportunity for us to share updates on the Development Control Plan DCP project, respond to queries, and gather valuable feedback from communities. We are now inviting the community, wider public and stakeholders to attend a follow-up consultation on Thursday, July 9th, 1:30 p.m. to 6:30 p.m. and on Friday, July 10th, 1:30 to 5 p.m. at St. Joseph's Community Centre, Chantilla.
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12: Our top stories this lunchtime. Picket at HSE consultation on Chantilla helipad plan. Diesel prices could rise by up to 10 cent per litre this weekend. And HSE says a small number of its records were accessed during a cyber attack.
13: In sport, the fixture details have been confirmed for the pool stages of next season's Investec Champions Cup. Rory McIlroy tees off his second round at the Scottish Open shortly. And in news of soccer, the World Cup action continues tonight with Spain against Belgium.
12: Good afternoon, I'm Bernadette Prendergast.
13: And I'm Ollie Turner.
12: A protest will continue in Seanthalla this afternoon over plans to sell local green space to build a permanent helipad for UHG. It says the HSE is holding a public consultation on the project at the community centre, including measures to mitigate the loss of Seanthalla Park. But locals argue alternatives to taking land from Seanthalla Park have not been fully explored, and once the precious green space is gone, it's gone for good. City councillors will vote on the matter on Monday in what's expected to be a highly contentious meeting. The HSE would pay the City Council around €700,000, but also contribute more than €1 million for local improvements in Seanthalla. But activist Dr. Conan Riley says locals don't trust that deal at all, and with good reason.
14: Dangling a promise is great, but there was money put aside for this park in 2006 to enhance it. That disappeared. The money will go to the council, not to residents in Seanthalla. There's no guarantee that the money will actually reach residents in Seanthalla or facilities here. There's long-going attempts to enhance the park, and they've all been shot down. The helipad that was taken in 2013 and promised to be returned in 6 months on the planning permission remains there. The two-story, multi-story car park that was built, the necessity to take in that helipad, has no helipad on the roof, which it was meant to, it was promised to. So at this stage, people don't have any trust or don't take any stock in these promises. And they're not interested in money, they're interested in having a city parkland.
12: The Health Service executive says a small number of HSE records were accessed during a cyber attack on their systems. As a result of the incident, the production of plastic cards, including European health insurance cards and medical cards, has been paused. Bernie Jemison explains.
15: The HSE says it was alerted by an external provider of card printing services of a cyber attack on their systems. It immediately activated its cyber security protocols, and the HSE ICT systems were not compromised. However, it's understood that a small number of HSE records were accessed. The production of plastic cards has been paused as a result, including EHIC cards, GP visiting cards, medical cards and drugs payment scheme cards. Certificates providing the same entitlement to healthcare while abroad are being issued instead of plastic EHIC cards. The processing of applications for medical cards and other health service schemes is not affected. Applicants will receive a letter confirming their eligibility for a relevant scheme, and the HSE says there is no impact on access to healthcare services.
12: EU competition ministers are meeting in Dublin. Reducing electricity prices is among the issues on the agenda at the two-day meeting at Dublin Castle. Making electricity cheaper is referenced as being key to accelerating electrification and decarbonising industries. But chairperson of the Irish Academy of Engineering's Energy and Climate Action Committee, Eamon O'Reilly, says reducing the cost of generating electricity isn't simple.
16: But you can't make costs disappear, and that's a really important point to be made. So if they do come up with measures which give us a reduction in the bills that we are paying, somebody else, including ourselves, are paying those extra costs anyway through another means, and that means is taxation.
12: The EU has made a preliminary finding the addictive design of Facebook and Instagram is in breach of the Digital Services Act. The European Commission investigation focused on features like infinite scroll, autoplay and push notifications. It says Meta didn't adequately assess the risks of its addictive design on the physical and mental well-being of users. If the Commission's views are ultimately confirmed, the Commission may issue a non-compliance decision triggering a fine. Diesel prices could rise by up to 10 cents per litre this weekend. This would mean an increase from roughly €1.70 to above €1.80 per litre at a lot of pumps. Meanwhile, the price of wholesale petrol is up by around 2 cents per litre, which should also feed through to pump prices in the coming days. Head of Fuels for Ireland, Kevin McPartland, says the government needs to have a long-term plan to alleviate pressure on motorists.
17: Rather than just being reactive the whole time, the Minister for Finance needs to establish an expert group who can look at the overall impact of tax and compliance cost on fuels in Ireland, because I don't believe it is fair that Irish motorists pay more for their tax than anywhere else in Europe. And that was the situation before the first attack on Iran, and it will be the situation when this situation calms down, unless the government does something different. And I think it's time for the Minister for Finance to act on that.
12: The Enterprise Minister says he can't provide assurances to workers at the Ahanish Alumna plant in Limerick. His department is currently investigating whether material exported from the facility is ending up in Russian military equipment. Close to 500 people are employed there, and earlier this week, the European Parliament, in a non-binding vote, called for a ban on the export of alumna to Russia.
18: Josef Puska has abandoned his murder conviction appeal. He's currently serving a life sentence for the murder of Aisling Murphy in Tullamore in January 2022. Emily Keegan reports.
19: Josef Puska's bid to overturn his conviction for murder was originally due to be heard in April, but was delayed after he discharged members of his legal team. Mr. Puska appeared before the Court of Appeal this morning, where his barrister told Judge Isabel Kennedy he had abandoned his conviction appeal. Senior counsel John Berry told the court he will be pursuing an appeal of his sentence. Mr. Puska was handed a mandatory life sentence for the murder of 23-year-old Aisling Murphy in Tullamore over 4 years ago. The court heard this application will assess if there's any merit in backdating this sentence to reflect the time he had already spent in custody on remand. The hearing will take place next week.
18: It's believed a person of interest in the murder of Jamie Carney has travelled to the Middle East. The man who was known to Miss Carney left Ireland in the early hours of Tuesday before her body was found at her home in Killarney later that day. Gardaí say they're working with international police as part of their search. Ralph Regal from the Irish Independent says investigators called the man's home on Tuesday, but he wasn't there.
20: Immediately there was an alert placed on bus stations, train stations, ports, airports. But of course, by that stage, he'd already left the jurisdiction. It was an analysis of travel documents and CCTV footage indicated that he had gotten a bus from Killarney in the early hours of Tuesday morning straight to Dublin and managed to get on a flight to Turkey.
18: 11 people have died in a wildfire in Spain. Officials in Andalusia say 4 people believed to be from Britain were found in a burnt-out car which had its steering wheel on the right-hand side. 6 others are injured while 19 are missing. Melita Cameron Woods, a freelance journalist in Valencia, says authorities believe all of the people who've died are tourists.
21: The wildfire began on Thursday in Los Gallardos, and it's a small place, about 3,110 residents. So far, at least 11 people have been confirmed dead. From what authorities can tell so far, everyone who has died has been a foreign tourist, but there are still 19 people who are unaccounted for.
18: More than 11,000 penalty notices were issued to drivers with a Galway registration in 2025. That's according to the latest figures released by the CSO. October was the month that had the highest number of penalty notices issued in Galway, while September had the least. Galway was in the top 5 counties with 1,052. Over half issued that month in Galway were for speeding, with the next most common offence being driving while holding a mobile phone. Final approval has been granted by An Cumasúin Pleanála for a housing development in Mount Bellew. The plans led by Cathair Morris Developments Limited would see 39 homes built on an infill development site behind the Aldi store at College Road. The plans were approved by county planners earlier this year, but an appeal was lodged on various grounds, including alleged lack of capacity in the water network. The Higher Planning Authority has now ruled it can go ahead, but no home can be occupied until the development is connected to the upgraded Mount Bellew wastewater treatment plant. Planning permission has been granted for a major heating energy centre beside Galway Crystal that would provide low carbon heating to homes in the area. The project led by Heat Grid Ireland Limited would see an existing building on the premises at Dublin Road demolished, as Sarah Slevin reports.
22: This district heating energy centre on the left-hand side of Galway Crystal would have a total capacity of 45 megawatts. A core aspect of the plans is a heating network pipeline almost 8,000 metres long to service thousands of homes in the local area. In a submission, local councillor Terry O'Flaherty termed this a massive undertaking that would lead to roads in the area being dug up for months on end. She accepted a certain amount of traffic disruption would be unavoidable, but urged that every measure possible be taken to minimise the impact. City planners have now approved the project with 15 routine conditions attached.
18: President Catherine Connolly will officially open the 2026 Water Sports Inclusion Games at the Port of Galway tomorrow. The event celebrates water sports for people of all abilities, ages and backgrounds, with up to 400 participants and 300 volunteers set to be involved. Activities such as sailing, water skiing and a sensory area will be taking place at the Port of Galway, the Galway Sea Scouts Den and the Galway Hooker Sailing Club in the new docks. After the ceremony at 10 a.m, the President will travel to the nearby Oranelai station for a short sail on a Galway Hooker boat.
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18: Two Galway pharmaceutical entrepreneurs have gotten their CBD range greenlit as a food supplement by the European Commission. Chanel McCoy and Caroline Cohen have become the first in the world to get safety approval for their synthetic CBD food supplement range, Purit. The range has also secured approval from the Saudi Arabian government, with both approvals seen as a huge boost for Chanel McCoy Health, which has an office in Loughrea. It's 1:10 on Galway Bay FM.
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13: We're going to start with rugby. Connacht's European Champions Cup campaign will start with a home game against Saracens on October the 17th, followed by a trip to Exeter on December the 13th. Another home game against Toulouse will kick off 2027. That match is on January the 9th. And then our second away game will be against La Rochelle in France on January the 16th. Spain and Belgium go head-to-head in a World Cup quarter-final in Los Angeles tonight. European champion Spain have yet to concede a goal in the tournament. The winners will set up a semi-final meeting with France after they beat Morocco 2-0 in Boston last night. England are getting ready for their big match with Norway tomorrow night, albeit they are sweating on the fitness of a couple of key players, including centre-half Mark Geehy and Declan Rice, the midfielder, who is isolated from the squad due to a bug. All of our updates are with thanks to Sure, a proud sponsor of the FIFA World Cup 2026. The Louth Derby is among the two fixtures in the Airtricity Men's Premier Division tonight. Dundalk are at home to Drogheda, while Waterford will take on St. Pat's. And of course, the countdown continues to tomorrow evening in Pearse Stadium, where Galway United hosts Sligo Rovers in the first Connacht Derby to be played at Galway.

0: Cork beat Sarsfields after extra time in the under 15 A1 Cup. The under 15 B1 Cup went to Ardrahan, who beat Father Joe Welch's 318 to 216. And in the Ocean Hygiene Supplies under 15 C Cup final, Salt and Knocknacarra beat Ballinasloe. In tennis, it's men's semi finals day at Wimbledon. On centre court this afternoon, it's hometown favourite Arthur Ferry against Roland Garros champion Alexander Zverev, followed by the clash of world number one Jannik Sinner and seven time winner Novak Djokovic. Rory McIlroy tees off in the next few minutes in his second round of the Scottish Open. He's on 5 under par, best of the Irish. Meanwhile, Ireland take on Italy today in the semi-finals of the European Team Championships in Estonia, and the Connacht men's team are 3-1 down against Leinster after the morning foursomes in the Interprovincial Championships in Knightsbrook. Finally, we've got horse racing today in Cork and Kilbeggan.
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1: It's your hours, Ronan Lardner in the hot seat till 3 o'clock today. Hope your lunchtime is going very, very well. Maya Jama is a very busy lady. She's replacing the bikini with tweed. Yeah, we'll have a chat about that. And our super subs, a Supermax for free food. Ella Langley choosing Texas, taking on George Michael Faith today. So get onto our Insta stories and have your say for the free food. But first of all, here he is, it's Brian Adams in Heaven on Galway FM, Galway's best music mix at lunchtime.

0: as a sun found its way out from behind a cloud and it's shining down on us here at the moment. Vitamin D intake overload at the moment. It is Rhona Lardner here for your lunchtime. Great to have your company, and we're doing our super subs at Supermax at the moment. So have your say on our Insta stories. Is it Ella Langley choosing Texas or is it George Michael Faith? Not easy, because both are excellent songs, but you will have to choose between them. And I'll be playing one and I won't be playing the other, and somebody is going to win free food at super subs at Supermax. So you can get to that straight away. Ray is on the way. 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
0: I'm Lone Air Galway FM, 67% versus 33%. Ella Langley winning at the moment over George Michael. Have your say on our Insta stories while Ray is still looking for her husband. 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

Ace of Base and All That She Wants here on Galway FM, Galway's best music mix. What junior disco were you in looking for a wife or a husband at the time when that song was on in the background? It is Ronan Lardner on the radio till 3 o'clock today. Wonderful to have you and thanks a lot for being on the other end. 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And our winner of the Super Subs at Supermax today, song-wise, is Ella Langley choosing Texas with a win over George Michael and Faith. And congratulations to Rebecca Mannion. Well done to you, gorgeous to you, Rebecca. Free food coming your way. 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

0: As the Pretenders on Galway FM, Galway's best music mix, and don't get me wrong. Well, Maya Jama is a very, very busy lady. As I said, she's replacing the bikini with tweed. And yeah, Maya Jama has revealed a first look at her acting debut in a popular Netflix show, The Gentleman. I don't know if you see season one of this, but it is so, so catchy. It's brilliant. It's classy. It's kind of 007-esque and a little bit more, but you just get hooked into this, and it's just brilliant. So season two coming out September the 3rd. It's only around the corner, but ahead of the premiere of The Gentleman season two, fans have been treated to a first glimpse of Maya's character as well. Maya Jama, her character is Asha, she's called in this, wearing a grey peaked cap and a brown plaid coat. And Asha can be seen shaking hands with Theo James as he plays Eddie in this. It is class.
1: If you're looking for prestige, la, la, la, heritage, that would be the Duke. Lily is a mischievous spirit.
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0: 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September the 3rd is going to be released on Netflix. Adele is on the way. 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
5: This weekend on Galway Bay FM, our live action on Saturday focuses on the All-Ireland Under-20 Ladies Football Final. It's the clash of Galway and Donegal at 1 o'clock in Tubbercurry. And in what is the inaugural year of this competition, can Galway become the first winners of the Under-20 Ladies title? On Sunday, we'll have updates from Kenny Park and Athenry on the doubleheader of County Hurling League Finals. The Division 3 final at 2:45 sees Cylon take on Corry Pearses, followed by the Division 1 final between Ardmore Murray and Turlochmore at 4:30.
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Somber and Homewrecker here in Galway FM, Galway's best music mix, is Ronan Lardner till 3 today. I just wanted to bring this to your attention. I read a piece this morning. I thought it was very interesting. A whopping 83% of readers that this magazine got voted that situationships should be cancelled. 83%, meaning just 17% of the public are happy to keep them around. A situationship is obviously a relationship without the commitment, without the complication. And then on the other side of it, most people just want a partner. They just want a partner with no complication. Leave it at that. And never mind this situationship. It's very vague. So 83%, that was very, very high. Long voice notes, I loved this. Long voice notes proved 50-50. Some people like them, some people hate them, but there's nothing worse. It's an eye roll when somebody goes on for 3.5 minutes talking about the same thing, and then it comes back to repeat everything that they said. So maybe it's a painful one for you. And clapping when the plane lands, the time of the year that we're all heading off on holidays, clapping when the plane lands doesn't seem to be as popular as it was once was. It used to be a thing, not anymore. Just 28% said the travelling tradition should stay, and 72% eye roll, get rid of the tradition. So there you go. Have you any thoughts on any of those? Let us know. 086-3833-553. It's Gavin James on Galway FM, Galway's best music mix.

0: That's Bruno Mars and Treasure on Galway FM. Galway's best music mix. Ronan Lardner here till 3 o'clock today. Taylor Swift is heading to the Emmys with a couple of nom-a-noms. We'll have a chat about that in the 2 o'clock hour. And Train, Seal and the Eagles are part of our BLT after 2. Boil the Kettle, back very, very shortly. 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
10: Good afternoon, I'm Bernadette Prendergast. Our top stories at 2. Reports tanker traffic through the Strait of Hormuz has slowed. And Arts Festival to host free big screen viewing of All-Ireland Hurling Final. Tanker traffic through the Strait of Hormuz appears to have slowed today, according to the Reuters news agency. It comes after the US and Iran exchanged hostilities this week over control of the waterway. Oil costs have started to rise again as a result, but the BBC's World News editor John Simpson says it hasn't led to panic buying at the pumps.
11: The supplies do seem to be there still. There are lots, of course, of alternative sources of supply to the Gulf state. So we're just kind of hanging on. I mean, I was living in Ireland in 1973 when the last really, really major issue happened with the supply of oil. And I was queuing for 3 hours at a time.
10: The Health Service executive says a small number of HSE records were accessed during a cyber attack on the systems of an external card printing service. As a result, the production of plastic cards, including European health insurance cards and medical cards, has been paused. Bernie Jamieson explains.
12: The HSE says it was alerted by an external provider of card printing services of a cyber attack on their systems. It immediately activated its cyber security protocols and the HSE ICT systems were not compromised. However, it's understood that a small number of HSE records were accessed. The production of plastic cards has been paused as a result, including EHIC cards, GP visiting cards, medical cards and drugs payment scheme cards. Certificates providing the same entitlement to healthcare while abroad are being issued instead of plastic eHIC cards. The processing of applications for medical cards and other health service schemes is not affected. Applicants will receive a letter confirming their eligibility for a relevant scheme, and the HSE says there is no impact on access to healthcare services.
10: A protest is underway in Seanthalla over plans to sell local green space to build a permanent helipad for UHG. It says the HSC is holding a public consultation on the project at the community centre, including measures to mitigate the loss of Seanthalla Park. But locals argue alternatives to taking land from Seanthalla Park have not been fully explored, and once the precious green space is gone, it's gone for good. City councillors will vote on the matter on Monday in what's expected to be a highly contentious meeting. The HSC would pay the City Council around €700,000, but also contribute more than €1 million for local improvements in Seanthalla. But activist Dr. Conan Riley says locals don't trust that deal at all, and with good reason.
13: Dangling a promise is great, but there was money put aside for this park in 2006 to enhance it. That disappeared. The money will go to the council, not to residents in Seanthalla. There's no guarantee that the money will actually reach residents in Seanthalla or facilities here. There's long going attempts to enhance the park, and they've all been shot down. The helipad that was taken in 2013 and promised to be returned in 6 months on the planning permission remains there. The two-story, multi-story car park that was built, the necessity to take in that helipad, has no helipad on the roof, which it was meant to, it was promised to. So at this stage, people don't have any trust or don't take any stock in these promises. And they're not interested in money. They're interested in having a city parkland.
10: It's understood police in Britain investigating Andrew Mountbatten Windsor are going to speak to the family of Virginia Giuffre. The King's brother was arrested on suspicion of misconduct in public office earlier this year and released on bail. Ms. Giuffre accused Andrew of sexual assault, which he has strongly denied. She died last year. Two Galway pharmaceutical entrepreneurs have gotten their CBD range greenlit as a food supplement by the European Commission. Chanel McCoy and Caroline Cohen have become the first in the world to get safety approval for their synthetic CBD food supplement range, Purish. The range has also secured approval from the Saudi Arabian government, with both approvals seen as a huge boost for Chanel McCoy Health, which has an office in Loughrea. Made in a lab, the product contains 0% THC, the addictive psychoactive part of the cannabis plant. Galway International Arts Festival is to host a free big screen viewing of the All-Ireland Hurling Final on Sunday week in the Heineken Big Top at Fisheries Field. Tickets will be available free of charge from Monday morning at 11 via GIAF.ie with a limit of four tickets per booking. Anyone with accessibility needs is asked to contact the GIAF box office. Mayor Helen Ogbu says Galway is a city shaped by sport, culture and community, and this event brings these elements together in a straightforward way. It's 2:05. Sport is next.
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16: Good afternoon, I'm Darren Kelly. We're starting with golf. Rory McIlroy's birdied the first hole to move to 6 under par at the Scottish Open, 3 shots off the lead. Shane Lowry's also gained a shot, moving up to 1 under. Tom McKibben finished the day on 2 under par, 1 shot inside the projected cut. Padraig Carrington is currently 5 over after 4 holes. In tennis, Alexander Zverev and Britain's Arthur Ferry are underway in the first of the Wimbledon men's singles semi-finals. Connacht will begin their European Rugby Champions Cup campaign with a home fixture against Saracens on Saturday the 17th of October after the fixtures were confirmed today. In soccer, England are sweating over the fitness of Mark Gay and Declan Rice ahead of their World Cup quarterfinal meeting with Norway tomorrow. Our coverage is brought to you by Shure, a proud sponsor of the 2026 FIFA World Cup. Loud have made one change with tomorrow's All-Ireland Senior Football semi-final against Mayo in Croke Park, with Paul Matthews replacing the suspended Sean Callaghan in midfield. And finally, just greyhound racing in Galway this evening with the first going to post at 7:50.
0: Thanks for that, Daz.
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0: Well, the good news is we'll cut the grass this evening because it's warm, sunny spells out there between 18 and 26 degrees. It looks beautiful out the window, and that's because it is beautiful. 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
0: You sure are, and we're into our 2 o'clock hour. Taylor Swift is heading to the Emmys with a couple of nom-a-noms. We'll have a chat about that. And when was the last time that you ate an ice cream from an ice cream van? Think about that. We'll talk to you very shortly. 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

0: Eagles and Lying Eyes here on Galway FM. Galway's best music mix is Ronan Lardner in the hot seat till 3 today, until Kate O'Malley takes over 3 to 5 drive. Seal before that and Crazy and Train Drops of Jupiter. That's our BLT for Brady Family Ham. Now, big shout out to Mark. He said, I'm outside soaking up the rays, Ronan, enjoying the music. Thanks a million for that, Mark. Thanks for getting in touch. And Michelle in Rouen Moore, they're especially for you as well. Enjoy those songs. Now, Taylor Swift is heading into the Emmy Awards with 5 nominations. This lady's just after getting married, no doubt on a honeymoon at the moment, and to get that phone call to say you got 5 nods. Isn't that just brilliant? But this time she's going to be up against her close friend Sabrina Carpenter, and Lady Gaga is in the mix as well. Taylor's nods are all for the Disney Plus film The Eras Tour, the final show. That was her final show in the stadium in Vancouver. She's up for Outstanding Variety Special, where Sabrina is nominated as well for her Disney Plus show, An Evening with Sabrina Carpenter and the Muppets. I haven't seen it, to be honest with you, which she performed in and produced as well. So the Emmy's just around the corner on that. Well, we're going to be under pressure with Queen and David Bowie next. You're tuned to Galway FM.
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0: Touch of Class, Dire Straits, Martin Offler, Romeo and Juliet here on Galway FM, Galway's Best Music Mix. Have a little look through your dad's vinyl. Making Moves, movies, I should say. The album should be there. And that's on it. And it's all, in all its originality. I absolutely love this song. It is Galway FM, Galway's Best Music Mix. My name is Ronan Lardner, and it's great to have your company today. Now listen to this. Fridays are all about nostalgia. You wouldn't have 20 pence, Dad. The ice cream man is coming. Did you have that down your road? Well, you see, the situation is that a lot of rural houses didn't get that opportunity to get ice cream from the ice cream man. But something I read this morning was quite interesting. It's surprising, but nearly 20% of people have never bought ice cream from an ice cream van. There you go, lads. Have you done it? Did you do it in your youth? Do you remember being a small little fella or a small little lady and you're trying to reach up with your 20p and you're trying to give it to the man or the lady that was making your... And they'd ask you, do you want sprinkles? Do you want some red, strawberry sauce and that? Do you remember they'd smile down at you and they'd reach down and they'd hand it to you and then you'd put it into your face and your face was covered in the ice cream and it was lovely and it was happy and it was extremely simple. But are there people out there that have never eaten ice cream? From an ice cream van. Let us know for the crack. 086-3833-553 on that one. And Cher is on the way. You're tuned to Galway Bay FM.
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He's incredible, isn't he? 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On Galway FM, Galway's best music mix. Kate O'Malley's on the way. 3 to 5 drive, bringing you right up until 5 o'clock this evening. Anya, we'll play that especially for you, Anya. And Laura got in touch. She said, Ronan, thanks a million for playing Romeo and Juliet there a little while ago. I absolutely love Mark Knopfler, she said, and Dire Straits. Good on you. Mike is after getting in touch. He said, Ronan, I got a cone as a child. We were talking about 20% of people throughout Ireland have never eaten an ice cream from an ice cream van. But Mike got in touch and he said, Ronan, got a cone as a kid and the ice cream fell off the cone part and I thought it was the end of the world. Instant tears, he said, until the ice cream man came down off the van with an even bigger ice cream, rubbed my head and gave it to me with a smile. He said, all was good in the world again. Absolutely love that. Thanks a million for that, Mike. Good on you. Here's a script and break even on Galway FM, Galway's best music mix.

0: Acid Script and Break Even here on Galway FM, Galway's best music mix. And yeah, thanks a million for the last 3 hours, guys. Great company. I really enjoyed it. And thanks a million for all your texts as well. Over the next little while, Kate is on the way. 3 to 5 drive. She's going to have all the news on Love Island, for that matter. So there you go. Friday evening. Best of luck to Mayo footballers and their management for tomorrow as well, from 6 o'clock in headquarters against Louth. Wishing them all the very, very best. And I'm sure that they'll cheer us on the 19th of July against Limerick too. I'm sure they will. Of course you will, lads. But look, have a great weekend. Have a safe one. Enjoy it all. I want you back here at 12 o'clock on Monday. Have a good one. You're tuned to Galway FM. Bye-bye.
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9: Good afternoon, I'm David Nevin. Our top stories at 3. Taoiseach disputes claim housing crisis getting worse in Galway. And EU competition ministers now discussing ways to reduce electricity prices. The Taoiseach has disputed a claim that the housing crisis is getting worse in Galway. The matter was raised in the Dáil by Galway West Sinn Féin TD Mairead Farrell. She said it's not only getting worse, but is a complete disaster that requires some level of direct intervention. But Taoiseach Micheál Martin was constantly interrupted by Deputy Farrell when he challenged that. As he spoke, she repeatedly said, "I'm not making this up," eventually prompting an intervention from the Cian Chorla.
10: It's not actually getting worse. Housing is the number of houses being built is increasing. The number of social houses at record high levels across the country. There may be specific issues in Galway. You need to talk to your county manager and you need to talk to the city manager in respect to getting projects built more quickly and removing any barriers to getting housing developed. But like all the permissions are up. In terms of planning permissions for new homes, the number of houses being delivered has gone up, and particularly social housing, close to 10,000 built last year. highest number of social houses being built annually now since the 1970s. And yes, some local authorities do better on social housing than others. But I'm just saying to you, the reality is we're making the allocations to local authorities.
11: I'm not making it up either. The rules are the rules. Stop interrupting.
9: A protest is continuing in Chantelle this afternoon over plans to sell local green space to build a permanent helipad for UHG. City councillors will vote on the issue on Monday in what's expected to be a contentious meeting. The HSE would pay the city council around €700,000, but would also contribute more than €1 million for local improvements in Chantelle. But locals say they don't trust that deal and they don't want any money, just their green space.
12: I was born and reared in Chantelle. Most of us played here in the pitch all down the years, and our kids and our grandkids are playing here all the time. We're passionate about it, and it's also the only bit of green amenity space left here.
13: I spent my childhood in that pitch. I still go to that pitch for a walk, as do a lot of the people in Chantelle. It's constantly used, even though the HSE and Galway City Council try to convince people otherwise. That's not true. It's used all the time. And we intend to keep it that way.
9: EU competition ministers are discussing ways to reduce electricity prices. The informal meeting is taking place in Dublin Castle as part of Ireland's EU presidency. Electricity prices in the EU can be up to 3 times higher than fossil fuel alternatives. But chairperson of the Irish Academy of Engineering's Energy and Climate Action Committee, Eamon O'Reilly, says governments can't do much to reduce the cost of generating electricity.
14: So the only thing politically I think that the politicians might end up coming back to is to try to reduce the price that we pay, whether it is by subsidising bills, which they did before, or maybe taking the cost of transmission and distribution out of the bills and paying them directly, for example, through the Exchequer.
9: Yosef Pushka has abandoned his appeal to overturn his conviction for the murder of Aisling Murphy. He's currently serving a life sentence for the murder of the 23-year-old in Tullamore in 2022. Emily Keegan reports.
15: Yosef Pushka appeared before the Court of Appeal this morning with the aid of a Slovakian interpreter. His appeal against his conviction was due to be heard in April, but was delayed after members of his legal team made an application to withdraw from the case as a result of instructions from Mr. Pushka. Today, his barrister told the court he was abandoning his conviction appeal. Mr. Pushka was handed a mandatory life sentence for the murder of Aisling Murphy. A hearing will take place next week, where the court was told an application will be made to assess any merit in backdating this sentence to reflect time spent in custody on remand. Yosef Pushka won't appear in court for that hearing.
9: Galway International Arts Festival is to host a free big screen viewing of the All-Ireland Hurling Final on Sunday week in the Heineken Big Top. 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
19: Good afternoon, I'm Darren Kelly. Starting with ladies football, Galway have made 2 changes for tomorrow's All-Ireland Under-20 final against Donegal. Leanne Shoga and Ruby Quinn start for Aoife Nash and the injured Jess Ross. Throw-in at Tubbercurry on Saturday is 1 o'clock. In golf, Rory McIlroy is 6 under par after 4 holes in day 2 of the Scottish Open, 3 shots off the lead. Shane Lowry is level through 5 and Patrick Harrington 4 over after 7. On to tennis, Alexander Zverev has taken the first set of his Wimbledon men's single semi-final against Britain's Arthur Ferry and has 2 breaks up in the second. In soccer, France striker Kylian Mbappe has played down their World Cup hopes despite a 2-0 quarterfinal win over Morocco last night. They'll face the winners of tonight's game between Spain and Belgium. Our coverage is brought to you with Shure, a proud sponsor of the 2026 FIFA World Cup. In the women's over 35s Division 2 later, Renmore host Kiltulla Pioneers from 7:30. And finally, racing in Ireland today is in Cork and Kilbeggan. Our tip is Scott Hack, running in Kilbeggan at 7:42.
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21: Warm with sunny spells in the east and south of the county. Cooler and mostly cloudy in the west and north. Highest temperatures ranging from 18 degrees in the west and north to 26 degrees elsewhere.
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21: Whatever about that weather forecast, lads, it is boiling outside. A gorgeous, glorious Friday afternoon. You're very welcome along to the show. It's Kate with you here until 5 o'clock, as always. If you want to get in touch, 086 3833 553. We'll see what we can do for you this afternoon. We are playing you Galway's best music mix, of course. And we've got €700 on the Secret Sound of Galway just after 4 o'clock. Right now, let's get into some Kenny Loggins and Danger Zone. 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

Danger Zone on Galway's best music mix. I'd say the mercury and the thermometers in the danger zone at the moment. It is absolutely scorchio out there. We got a text in to say, what's going on the Tuam Road? Traffic is at a standstill. I'm not sure because I am indoors on Sandy Road, but if anyone can shed any light on that, 086-3833-553, you can text us in. But safe to say, if you're planning on taking the Tuam Road, maybe don't, because it seems to be chock-a-block at the minute. You might have heard there in the news bulletin that David Nevin mentioned that the Galway International Arts Festival are doing a big screen screening of the All-Ireland Hurling Finals on July the 19th, which famously, of course, is the day that Galway was liberated from the Indians and Marathon became Snickers. So a big day in the history of Galway. But they're going to be doing a screening of the GAA Hurling Final, where Galway are playing Limerick. It should be absolutely brilliant. The atmosphere in the tent in the Big Top will be electric. So you can find all the details and tickets. It is a ticketed event, by the way. But you can find all the details and tickets on the website, giaf.ie. Might see you there. Who knows? Right. Still to come this afternoon. We've got some Michael McCargy for you. But right now, it's Hootie and the Blowfish.

0: Michael McCargy with Scared to Start on a Friday afternoon on Galway Bay FM. A reminder that the Tuam Road is at a standstill at the moment. If anyone knows what's going on, please enlighten us. 086 3833 553. Coming up tomorrow on In the Loop, join James Varley and Seanan Mulcairn as they bring you some of the biggest stories this week for the young people of Galway on Saturday morning at 8 a.m. James visits a unique workshop teaching you the secrets and skills of the circus. I'll tell you what, lads, you'd be tempted to run away with the circus every now and again, wouldn't you? They'll also be discussing a united Ireland with an expert and what it could mean for us. And Seanan will be recapping some of the big All-Ireland winners of the past few months. Join Seanan and James this Saturday morning from 8 a.m. for In the Loop on Galway Bay FM. Stay where you are. We've got Avicii Levels coming your way next.
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1: Time now is bang on the nose, 3:30 on a Friday afternoon as we wind our way slowly towards the weekend. We got a text off Anne on 086 3833 553 to say it's the roadworks in Clare Galway. Total chaos. They'll build the bypass quicker than finish the road to Clare Galway. Don't envy you if you're stuck in traffic this evening. Hopefully the tunes will keep you company though. Roll the window down and let the hair down and let loose for the weekend. I mentioned this, right, and I don't want to be the one to start the rumour, but seemingly Oasis are going to be going on tour in 2027. They are rumoured, according to The Sun anyway, to be doing 12 nights residency in the Etihad Stadium in Manchester across 6 weeks. That will be taking place in June 2027. Then they will reportedly be playing Nebworth 6 times over 3 weeks. Could be some dates added, but that's kind of the master plan, claimed an insider at The Sun. As you know, of course, Nebworth is a really special place for Oasis because they broke all kinds of records back in 1996. It was the largest demand for tickets in British music history, and obviously they since broke that now with their recent reunion in 2025. But they will, if this is correct and if this information is true, they will become the only act to have played Nebworth 6 times. As we know, they split up in 2009 and there was such momentum behind a reunion tour. And 2025, they played 2 nights in Croke Park. I'd say they could have sold it out 10 nights in a row. Honest to God, the demand for tickets was like nothing I've ever seen before. And having had the privilege of being there, it just was one of the best gigs of my life. It was incredible. But yeah, they have got a documentary coming out in September, I believe. So I would be waiting eagerly to see if there's confirmation of these gigs around that time, because we love a little press tour. So while there's loads of interest in the documentary, it might be time to strike while the iron is hot. Of course, then that puts them in the mix for Glastonbury 2027. They've just confirmed the dates for Glastonbury 2027. But now there's a lot of speculation that Oasis could be one of the headliners. Imagine how much crack that would be. And there is kind of rumours that they might do a couple of shows outside England. Two of the ones that I saw mentioned in this article were Rome and Celtic Park in Glasgow. But obviously, given their links to Ireland and, you know, their mam is from Mayo and they've such a grawl for Ireland, like, I would be very surprised if they are taking it on the road that they don't come to Ireland. So we're manifesting hard. Oasis 2027, Croke Park, 10 nights. Right, we've got some Kingfisher on the way for you on Galway's Best Music Mix after 1D.

0: I love that song so much. It is Kingfisher with The Blade on Galway's Best Music Mix. Have you seen this month's Capture Galway winner? Congratulations to PJ Downey from Gort, whose stunning photo of the Long Point in Loughrea won our June competition. Now we are looking for July entries for the Capture Galway charity calendar photo competition. So get snapping. No excuse. The weather is to be gorgeous this weekend. So if you're out and about exploring the county, enjoying what Galway has to offer in the sunshine, don't forget to take a couple of snaps for us as well. One thing I would say, we don't want vertical photos. We would love them to be horizontal landscape mode so that they'll fit nicely into our charity calendar at the end of the year, which I think is absolutely beautiful so far. And I'm no doubt the second half of the year will continue to provide beautiful pictures. We have got a prize as well on offer for July. You could win tickets to see Westlife at Three Arena on September the 10th. So happy snapping. You can check out all the previous qualifiers and winners of each month on our website, galwayfm.ie, or on our social channels as well. So you can go and have a nosy there and see what's featured so far, and maybe think of something that you're like, oh yeah, that would be a cool or unique angle, and maybe I'll go and capture that this weekend. As I say, it's going to be gorgeous and sunny, so there should be some fabulous shots. And with the Arts Festival as well just around the corner, I think there will be plenty going on to capture over the next couple of days and weeks. Right, on we move. Shania Twain just ahead. Fonagy Lynn, Ergoy BFM.
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0: 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Big shout out to JP Hughes on the text 086-3833-553. Don't forget, just after the news and sport at 4, we will be playing The Secret Sound of Galway. It is now worth 700 quid. If you fancy that in your back pocket, stick around. We can have another listen, have a guess, and who knows, you might win yourself the jackpot this Friday.
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2: Big news for you, Hunger Games. What's the 7th, 8th, 9th movie? What's going on?
3: 6. But
2: it's a lot of movies.
3: Is it 6? It's 5 or 6 anyway. It's kind of confusing because you know there's part 1, part 2 of some things, and I don't know, do you count that as 2 or what? Anyway, Sunrise on the Reaping, I'm really looking forward to. I've read the book. It's one of my favourite books.
2: Do you know
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2: what?
3: Franchise.
2: Do you know what?
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3: Good
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11: Good afternoon, I'm Bernadette Prendergast. Our top stories at 4. World premiere of The Lost Children of Tuam to be screened in Galway tomorrow. And reports passenger was partially sucked out of a Ryanair plane window. The world premiere of the film The Lost Children of Tuam is taking place in Galway tomorrow. The film follows local historian Catherine Corliss as she discovered there are no burial records for 796 children and babies who died at the former Tuam mother and baby home. It's having its first screening as part of the 38th Galway Film Fla, which began on Tuesday and runs until the awards on Sunday. A clip of the film has been released ahead of its world premiere tomorrow.
12: That's the old wall of the home. All that's left now.
13: Do the nuns tend the grotto?
12: The nuns? No. The neighbours do it now.
13: Paddy Dooley started that back in the 70s, when the estate was built.
12: Sure, that's where the bones were found.
13: Well, that's right. I remember that. Bones.
11: We will have a full report on this world premiere on FYI Galway from 5. A protest is continuing in Seanthala this afternoon over plans to sell local green space to build a permanent helipad for UHG. City councillors will vote on the issue on Monday in what's expected to be a contentious meeting. The HSC would pay the city council around €700,000, but also contribute more than €1 million for local improvements in Seanthala. But locals say they don't trust that deal and don't want any money, just their green space.
14: I was born and reared in Seanthala. Most of us played here in the pitch all down the years, and our kids and our grandkids are playing here all the time. We're passionate about it, and it's also the only bit of green amenity space left here.
15: I spent my childhood on that pitch. I still go to that pitch for a walk, as do a lot of the people in Seanthala. It's constantly used, even though the HSC and Galway City Council try to convince people otherwise. That's not true. It's used all the time. And we intend to keep it that way.
11: The Taoiseach has disputed a claim that the housing crisis is getting worse in Galway. The matter was raised in the Dáil by Galway West Sinn Féin TD Mairead Farrell. She said it's not only getting worse, but is a complete disaster that requires some level of direct intervention. But Taoiseach Micheál Martin was constantly interrupted by Deputy Farrell when he challenged that. As he spoke, she repeatedly said, "I'm not making this up," eventually prompting an intervention from the Ceann Comhairle.
16: It's not actually getting worse housing. Yes, the number of houses being built is increasing. The number of social houses at record high levels across the country. There may be specific issues in Galway. You need to talk to your county manager and you need to talk to the city manager in respect to getting projects built more quickly and removing any barriers to getting housing developed. But like all the permissions are up in terms of planning permissions for new homes. The number of houses being delivered has gone up, and particularly social housing, close to 10,000 built last year. Highest number of social houses have been built annually now since the 1970s. And yes, some local authorities do better on social housing than others. But I'm just saying to you, the reality is we're making the allocations to local authorities.
17: I'm not making it up either. The rules are the rules. Stop interrupting.
11: A murder investigation has been launched into the death of former MP and MEP Anne Widdecombe. She's died at the age of 78. Britain's Home Secretary says the circumstances of her death are extremely distressing. Ms Widdecombe, who later became a member of the Brexit Party and subsequently Reform, was also known for her appearance on Strictly. A Ryanair flight has made an emergency landing after it's reported a passenger was partially sucked out of a window. It happened just after takeoff this morning from Thessalonica to Memmingen in Germany. Greek media says a piece of engine broke off and smashed the window, causing the cabin to decompress. Oxygen masks were seen dangling from the ceiling. It's 4:04. Sport is next.
18: It's racing up the charts and a favourite on the changing table. It's Evie's Ready for Nappy Pants.

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2: Good afternoon, I'm Darren Kelly. We're starting with hurling. Ian O'Darren have announced 2 extra trains for the All-Ireland Senior Hurling Final on Sunday week to 19th of July, leaving Kent Station at 7:25 a.m. and 8:50 a.m. Galway have made 2 changes with tomorrow's All-Ireland Under-20 Ladies Football Final against Donegal. Leanne Shoga and Ruby Quinn start for Aoife Nash and the injured Jess Ross. Throwing at Tubbercurry is 1 o'clock. In tennis, French Open champion Alexander Zverev is through to the Wimbledon men's final following a straight sets 7-6, 6-2, 6-4 win over Britain's Arthur Ferry. Yannick Sinner and Novak Djokovic begin the other semi-final shortly. On to golf, Rory McIlroy is 1 shot off the lead at the Scottish Open. The Masters champion is 8 under par after 7 holes. Shane Lowry is 2 over after 8 and Padraig Harrington is 3 over after 11. On to soccer, Michael Edwards has stepped down as Liverpool owners Fenway Sports chief executive of football with 1 year of his contract remaining. In the women's over 35s division 2 this evening, Renmore host Kiltulla Pioneers from 7:30, and finally there's greyhound racing this evening in Galway with the first going to post at 7:50.
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4: Dry tonight with clear spells. Temperatures will not fall below 12 to 16 degrees even. The overview for the weekend. Very warm or hot with warm and humid nights staying dry and sunny for most.
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4: Okay, welcome along to the final hour of the show on this Friday afternoon. We've got €700, by the way, in the Secret Sound of Galway jackpot. Are we going to give it away today? Also, big news for Laura Nolan and Matthew McNabb, the newlyweds. They've got some exciting life updates to share, so we'll tell you about that in a few moments. Also, she's going to be in Galway soon as well, so stick around for that. Right now, it is back to Galway's Best Music Mix with Phil Collins. You Can't Hurry Love.

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0: Okay, the secret sound. You know the drill at this stage. We have got a mystery noise that you need to identify. As it stands, if you can correctly guess what that is, it is worth €700 to you. It goes up by a tenner every single day that it is not guessed correctly. So €700 in the kitty. Now, your guesses do need to be very specific. So exactly what the noise is, please and thank you. All the wrong guesses so far are on the website, galwayfm.ie. So do go and check those out, as you may be able to cross-reference what you're thinking. And if it's already been guessed, well, there's no point in guessing it again. So you might be able to move on to your B answer. Does that make sense? 086-3833-553. You can send me in the word guess if you want to come on air at 4:30. Have a crack at it, and maybe you could be taking home the €700 jackpot this afternoon. For now, while you're thinking, we will play you some Shaboozy. This is a bar song on Galway's best music mix here on Galway Bay FM.

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0: 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Don't forget, we're going to come back to the secret sound of Galway in the next 10 minutes or so. This is the sound, and it is worth 700 quid. So if you have a suggestion and you fancy having a pop at it, text the word guess and your details to 086 38 33 553. We'll have a caller on in the next 10 minutes or so. Right, let's see what's coming up. Deacon Blue and Charlie Puth next on Galway Bay FM.
2: 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Screens on the Square presents Through the Lines, an evening giving an insight to the preparation for the All-Ireland Final hosted by Ollie Turner, with panel featuring Aina Ryan, Joe Rabbit, Ollie Canning and special guests on Wednesday the 15th of July at 9 p.m. Raffle for two stand tickets. Tickets

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2: Okay, drum roll, please. The Secret Sound of Galway is now worth €700. No one has got this right so far. This is the secret sound. But do you know what it is? That is the all-important question. We have got Agnes on the line this afternoon. Hi, Agnes.
3: Hello, Kate. How are you?
2: I'm very well, thanks. How are you keeping?
3: I'm great, thanks.
2: Good stuff. Are you enjoying the sunshine this evening?
3: I am. It's beautiful. Love it.
2: I know. It's absolutely gorgeous to get the bit of heat on the bones. Tell me this. Any fun plans for the weekend? Are you getting up to anything exciting?
3: No, I don't think so. I'm just enjoying the sunshine.
2: I always feel when the sun is shining, like even if you're not in good form or you just want to sit down and watch telly, I always feel like I have to go outside and not waste it. Do you ever get that?
3: Yes, yes, exactly. And make the most of it.
2: I know, because you don't know when it's going to come around again. Although looking at the forecast, it looks like it's going to be decent for the weekend, which is brilliant.
3: Brilliant, yeah. Because usually it's fine during the week and then come the weekend,
2: Big
3: change, isn't it?
2: I know exactly. Saturday morning you wake up, it's misty and rainy and you're like, oh my God. Anyway, we're hoping it sticks around for this weekend. I would love to send you into the weekend with £700 in the back pocket, Agnes. You have a guess for the secret sound of Galway?
3: I have a guess, Kate. Is it opening and closing a zipper?
2: Okay, opening and closing a zipper. I see where you're going with this, but is it right? Let's have a look. Shannon is poised and ready. €700 on the line. Shannon, is the secret sound of Galway someone pulling up and down a zipper? Agnes, for €700. I'm afraid that's wrong. It is not a zipper. Ah, sugar,
3: back to the drawing board, Kate.
2: Absolutely. Come here, have another think about it and you might get back onto us at some other stage because no one has even been close yet. I'm astounded it's gone on this long. So, you could have another crack at it.
3: Yes, I will, of course. And have a lovely weekend.
2: You
3: and
2: as well.
3: Thanks for calling.
2: Not at all. Enjoy the sunshine.
3: You too, God bless.
2: All right,
3: bye.
2: Take care, Sloan. Bye, bye, bye, bye. Now, that is Agnes. Unfortunately, another wrong guest to add to our ever-increasing list. It is not pulling up and down a zipper, although I completely see where she got that. It does sound very like it. Now, let's get back to the tunes. €710, by the way, on Monday. You can tune into Big Bay Breakfast from 6 to have another crack at it with Gary Kern. For now, Galway's Best Music Mix rolls on with the Cardigans and Erase Rewind.

0: Boston on Galway Bay FM. Now, Laura Nolan, who was one of the pro dancers on Dancing with the Stars, she won it in, I think, 2024. Now, I might be wrong on the year, but she definitely won it at one stage. Herself and Matthew McNabb from Love Island recently tied the knot, and now they have got another life goal ticked off the bucket list. They have just bought their first house together. They were on Instagram today to share the great news. It looks like a bit of a fixer-upper. Let me just preface it by saying that. But they're very excited to have bought a lovely cottage called White Top Cottage that they're going to be refurbishing and redoing. And as I mentioned, Laura Nolan's actually going to be in town for the Galway races. She's one of the judges for Racing for Rosabelle, the best dressed judging panel. They're going to be giving away €8,500 worth of prizes. So she's going to be judging it at the Connaught Hotel, which is very exciting. That always takes place on the Monday, July the 27th, which it is a fantastic cause as well, of course, Rosabelle's Rooms. So if you're planning on heading down to be a part of that, keep an eye out for her because she's going to be in town, so you can ask her about her new house and how the wedding was. Tied the knot in Kilkee Castle in County Kildare, and from all the pictures that I saw so far, looked absolutely like a magical day. Right, on we march. Michael Jackson on the way, so don't go anywhere.
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That is Groove Jet and Spiller. Honestly, every time I hear that song, I just feel like going on holidays. I blame that on, what was that show Catherine Thomas used to do? No Frontiers, that was it. Just absolutely. That is the theme of it, isn't it? Just looking around there for a song for JP, Young Love. John Paul Young, Love is in the Air. And would you believe we actually don't have it on the system, unfortunately, JP. We might try and get back to that next week for you. But don't forget, FYI Galway is coming up just after five. So they'll have all the latest news, sport and other for you. So do stick around for that. Going to squeeze in a bit of Amble before we head on into the weekend. This is Moral Victory.

0: Moral Victory on Galway FM. That wraps it up for me this afternoon and indeed this week. Have a wonderful weekend. Looks like the sun is sticking around, so hope you get the chance to get out and enjoy it. As I mentioned, FYI Galway is coming up at 5 o'clock. So do stick around for that. Have a lovely weekend and I will catch you on Monday from 3. Until then, slán!
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0: cheaper electricity discussed by EU competition ministers meeting in Dublin. Taoiseach disputes claim housing crisis is getting worse in Galway.
1: There may be specific issues in Galway. You need to talk to your county manager and you need to talk to the city manager in respect to getting projects built more quickly and removing any barriers to getting housing developed. But like, all the permissions are up.
0: In the UK, murder inquiry into the death of former Conservative Minister Anne Widdecombe and world premiere of The Lost Children of Tuam to be screened in Galway tomorrow.
2: And in sport, Ian O'...
3: That's the old wall of the home. All that's left now.
4: Do the nuns tend the grotto?
3: The nuns? No. The neighbours do it now.
2: And in sport, Ian O'Aaron announced two extra trains for the All-Ireland Senior Hurling Final on Sunday week. Galway make two changes for tomorrow's All-Ireland Under-20 Ladies Football Final against Donegal.
5: We're under no illusion. We will have to be very good on Saturday. We can't. We've no. If we're anyways off, we will be punished against this Donegal team.
2: Captained by Tuam's Damien Coyne, Ireland qualify for the European Men's Amateur Team Golf Final after beating Italy 4-3. And in tennis, French Open champion Alexander Zverev through to the Wimbledon Men's Singles Final following a straight sets win over Britain's Arthur Ferry.
6: And live on the streets of Galway, an excellent evening so far for the evening commute outbound from Mona na Gaoithe, leading out towards the ATU roundabout. There are no major delays on Knockatalia Road, College Road, or Bohemore inbound or outbound, and very good on the Ballyportuil carriageway leading out to Briar Hill. I'll have a full traffic update for you shortly with BYD at Cunningham Auto Point, Carnmore.
7: FYI Galway.
0: Good evening, welcome to the programme. I'm Bernadette Prendergast.
2: And I'm Darren Kelly.
0: Cheaper electricity was among the issues discussed by EU competition ministers meeting in Dublin today. The Enterprise Minister Peter Burke chaired the informal two-day meeting in Dublin Castle as part of Ireland's EU presidency. Electricity prices in the EU can be up to three times higher than fossil fuel alternatives, but chairperson of the Irish Academy of Engineering's Energy and Climate Action Committee, Eamon O'Reilly, says politicians can't do much to influence the cost of generating electricity.
8: I think they can do very little. If you distinguish between costs and prices, so the price we pay for electricity is determined by a whole load of costs, the cost of renewables, the cost of transmission and distribution, the cost of backup generation. None of those costs can be made to disappear magically. And indeed, as we have more and more options for renewables, we are locking in fixed costs for renewables for periods of up to 20 years.
0: Tanker traffic through the Strait of Hormuz appears to have slowed today, according to Reuters news agency. It comes after the US and Iran exchanged hostilities this week over control of the waterway. Oil costs have started to rise again as a result, but the BBC's World News editor John Simpson says it hasn't led to panic buying at the pumps.
9: The supplies do seem to be there still. There are lots, of course, of alternative sources of supply to the Gulf states. So we're just kind of hanging on. I mean, I was living in Ireland in 1973 when the last really, really major issue happened with the supply of oil. And I was queuing for 3 hours at a time.
0: However, head of Fuels for Ireland says that diesel prices look set to rise by up to 10 cent on Irish forecourts this weekend. The Convenience Stores and Newsagents Association says wholesale price of diesel delivered to fuel stations yesterday was 8 cent plus VAT higher than deliveries earlier in the week. Meanwhile, petrol prices look set to increase by 2 cents per litre. Head of Fuels for Ireland, Kevin McPartlin, explains how rapidly prices can rise.
10: If I ordered fuel at 9 o'clock this morning, if that fuel left the refinery in Wales, that will land at 3 o'clock this afternoon, and that could be on an Irish forecourt by 5 or 6 o'clock this evening. So the flow through is very, very rapid. So as I say, the prices on wholesale markets began going up on Wednesday. That means that fuel is already on the Irish market that has been impacted by the commodity price increases, and that's why people are already feeling the impact of fuel price increases.
0: In the UK, police say they're treating the death of former British Conservative Minister Anne Widdecombe as murder. The 78-year-old was found dead at her home in Dartmoor yesterday. She had serious injuries. The British Home Secretary Shabana Mahmood has described the circumstances of her death as extremely distressing. Devon and Cornwall police have launched a manhunt for a white male suspect. Graham Wettins, a policing analyst, and says the investigation is at its early stages.
11: Either they've got something on camera, or witnesses, or maybe the person who found her has relayed that to the officers now investigating it. But that's quite a clear indication they've got a significant lead, albeit this is a very early stage of the investigation.
0: The EU says Meta has not assessed the risks of its addictive design and encourages compulsive use among young users. The Commission's issued a preliminary finding Facebook and Instagram are in breach of the Digital Services Act after it investigated features like infinite scroll, autoplay and push notifications. It's warned Meta it could face a fine of up to 6% of its total global annual turnover if the finding is ultimately upheld. A spokesperson for the company says it disagrees with the findings, which it says don't accurately take into account the significant steps taken to protect teens. Commission spokesperson Thomas Rainier says no effective mitigation measures have been put in place yet.
12: Our investigation shows that Meta has not properly assessed these risks, nor offered and put in place effective mitigation measures. There is no effective screen time management tool, no effective awareness raising measures, no effective parental control. Let's not forget, Meta reaches 270 million users in the EU.
0: The world premiere of the film The Lost Children of Tuam is taking place in Galway tomorrow. The film follows local historian Catherine Corliss as she discovered there are no burial records for 796 children and babies who died at the former Tuam mother and baby home. It's having its first screening as part of the 38th Galway Film Fla, which began on Tuesday and runs until the awards on Sunday. Sarah Slevin has this report.
13: The discovery by Catherine Corliss began a campaign for justice for both victims and survivors of the home that has had a lasting impact on Ireland today. Next Tuesday marks exactly 1 year since the excavation of the site of the former mother and baby home in Tuam began, with the complex works expected to continue for another year. To date, 33 sets of infant remains have been found, and excavators believe all of these infant bodies were buried between 1925 and 1961 when the home was open. Some remains have also been recovered at other sections of the site, but these have been dated to the workhouse era of 1841 to 1918. 28 people have given family reference DNA samples, while a further 175 people have inquired about providing samples. A clip of the film, The Lost Children of Tuam, has been released ahead of its world premiere tomorrow.
3: That's the old wall of the home. All that's left now.
4: Do the nuns tend the grotto?
3: The nuns? No. The neighbours do it now.
4: Paddy Dooley started that back in the 70s, when the estate was built.
3: Sure, that's where the bones were found.
4: Well, that's right. I remember that.
3: Bones?
4: When?
3: When was it?
4: Oh, 70. 70-something, mid-70s.
3: Two boys saw them.
4: What bones were they?
3: Way back. The famine. 18 something. Were they not from the home, Nora?
4: I heard famine bones.
3: I don't know.
13: Monica Dolan, who has starred in Mr. Bates versus the Post Office, plays the lead role of Catherine Corliss, and she'll attend the premiere tomorrow. Directed by Frank Berry, it also stars Andrew Bennett of God's Creatures and The Quiet Girl and Ian McElhinney of Game of Thrones and Derry Girls. It's written by Rebecca Lenkowicz, The Salt Path and She Said, and the film is based on the New York Times article The Lost Children of Tuam by Dan Barry, published in 2017. The world premiere of The Lost Children of Tuam will take place at a sold-out screening at the Town Hall Theatre in the city at 8:20 tomorrow evening.
0: Sarah Levin reporting. Time now to go over to the sports desk just to check in about Wimbledon, Darren Kelly. It's a significant day, and I suppose we'll start with what's going on at the moment. So we've Sinner and Djokovic battling it out.
2: Yeah, indeed, Bernadette, whether you're a casual fan or a serious tennis fan, when it gets to the semi-finals at Wimbledon, we're all hooked. And as you said, the world's number one defending champion, Jannik Sinner, up against seven-time winner and record match winner in Wimbledon, Novak Djokovic. And so far in the game, Sinner has taken the opening set 6-4 against Novak Djokovic. They're playing the second game of the second set at the moment. Djokovic took the first on serve. Sinner is 30 love up in the second. Earlier on, the fairy tale run of local favourite Arthur Ferry came to an end. The British tennis player went down in straight sets. The French Open champion Alexander Severov that finished 7-6, 6-2, 6-4. So Severov is into Sunday's final against Sinner or Djokovic. This will be a battle, no doubt, that will go on a while if Djokovic can get back in terms. But at the moment, Sinner against Djokovic, Sinner in front. We'll be watching it ourselves, Bernadette, from 6.
0: We certainly will. Thanks for that, Darren. More sport from Darren a little later. And in just a few moments, we'll have a traffic update.
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7: FYI Galway.
0: Very good evening, John Richards. A sunny Friday. How's the traffic?
6: Traffic is pretty good in most places, though. At the moment, there's a build-up of congestion inbound on the Sean Mulvoy Road down to the Galway Shopping Centre Junction. So anybody who's planning to go on towards the Quincentennial Bridge or Wookiee inbound might be just cautious of that. Hopefully, the delay won't last too long because there's nothing coming up the Sean Mulvoy Road. Lockatawley Road inbound, outbound, as is College Road and Bohemore are all doing well. There are no delays getting out as far as the Hume Road Junction from Bohemore, the Ballybridge Dual Carriage is good and clear out to Briar Hill. There are no evening delays for anybody leading into Clare Galway, with the works pretty much done now for the weekend, and the traffic is working well on the Dublin Road outbound out past the ATU roundabout. I'll be back with another update to you very shortly.
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0: 5:14 now. The Taoiseach has disputed a claim that the housing crisis is getting worse.

0: And actually getting worse housing. Yes, the number of houses being built is increasing, the number of social houses at record high levels across the country. There may be specific issues in Galway. You need to talk to your county manager and you need to talk to the city manager in respect to getting projects built more quickly and removing any barriers to getting housing developed. But like all the permissions are up in terms of planning permissions for new homes. The number of houses being delivered has gone up, and particularly social housing, close to 10,000 built last year. The highest number of social houses have been built annually now since the 1970s. And yes, some local authorities do better on social housing than others. But I'm just saying to you, the reality is we're making the allocations to local authorities.
1: I'm not making it up either. The rules are the rules. Stop interrupting.
2: City councillors are being urged to say no as a crucial vote is set to take place on Monday regarding the future of Seanthla Park. It says the HSE is hoping to purchase the land from Galway City Council for use as a permanent helipad. They'd pay around €700,000 for the land and contribute a further €1 million towards improvement works in Seanthla to compensate the loss of amenity space. But local campaigners are adamant they don't want promises or money, just their green spaces for current and future generations. They've been protesting outside public consultations in Seanthla Community Centre over the past 2 days. These people spoke today to Sarah Slevin.
3: We have very, very few green spaces left. We're turning into a concrete jungle. And it's not just Seanthla people. The descendants from a lot of the Seanthla people are in all the local community areas around, and they've all used that pitch. I myself, although I'm an old age pensioner, I played soccer on that pitch. I only came to Galway in 78. I married into Seanthla to a Galway man who played on that pitch. Our grown up children used that pitch. The smaller grandchildren, we still bring them for walks down there on Saturdays and Sundays. And on top of that, it's part of the unique cultural heritage of the people of Seanthla, on Seanthla, the old ground, where we preserve some of our old ways, old habits, spirit of community, you know, all of these things that are being eroded away, that we're all just like nameless, faceless Europeans. We all feel very strongly about that. As I said, it is part of our past, and we want it to be part of the rich future of our children and grandchildren and all those who come after them. The unique stories, the history that's been lost, all of this is all tied in that to all of us, and that is why we feel it's an emotional issue even, but it's also a legal issue, as in, you know, local authorities, well, from government, from the top down, they just override the community and the people. You, on council day, there were written pieces about how they engage with the community and listen to the community and provide. That doesn't happen. The reality is that doesn't happen. We're just, you know, take it or leave it kind of thing. You can make your little protest and that's okay. Now run along, because we're doing what we're doing anyway.
4: I was born and reared in Seanthla. Most of us played here in the pitch all down the years, and our kids and our grandkids are playing here all the time. We're passionate about it, and it's also the only bit of green amenity space left here in the area. And now, if I was a developer and I was building 50 houses, I have to have corresponding amount of green space in relation to the number of houses being built. But because we're what we call a settled estate, the city council think we don't need the Seanthla pitch anymore. But that's totally wrong, for the simple reason that there's been loads of houses sold over the last number of years in Seanthla, and it's all young couples with children that are buying these houses. So they need the space for the future. But once it's gone, it's gone forever.
5: I spent my childhood in that pitch. I still go to that pitch for a walk, as do a lot of the people in Seanthla. It's constantly used, even though the HSE and Galway City Council try to convince people otherwise. That's not true. It's used all the time. And we intend to keep it that way. There is alternatives. They don't need to take that pitch, but they're looking for the easy way out. They have loads of land where the hospital is. They've made a complete hames of it. It's like a shanty town over there. They've put a prefab here and a building there and a prefab here and a building there. They've corridors in it that go on for miles. complete waste of space. They've put up two huge buildings in recent years over there, but no underground parking.

0: They could have put helipads on the roof of them. That wasn't done either. And we're all supposed to suffer the consequences for their mistakes.
1: And that vote takes place on Monday afternoon at the City Council. The Health Service executive says a small number of HSE records were accessed during a cyber attack on the systems of an external card printing service. As a result, the production of plastic cards, including European health insurance cards and medical cards, has been paused. The Health Minister has dismissed concerns raised over the national guidelines around giving birth. The former Master of the National Maternity Hospital has called for a review on the guidelines, warning the current recommendations can lead to dangerous outcomes for women and babies. Minister Jennifer Carroll McNeill says the set of guidelines has been developed by midwives and obstetricians before going to an external review panel, which includes the masters of all three maternity hospitals. She says the guidelines are from the real experts.
2: We have a structure led by the leading clinicians of today who are managing that in a very, very collaborative and peer-reviewed way, and that these guidelines in particular were developed in the first instance by the real experts in natural labour, who are, of course, our midwives up and down the country.
1: There was a 5% increase in the number of attendances to sexual assault treatment units last year. The HSE's annual SATU report shows over 1,000 people were treated in 2025. Where recorded, 89% of attendees were female, 10% were male, and 1% identified as another gender or none. National clinical lead for the SATU services, Professor Maeve Ogan, says it's important as a society we confront inappropriate behaviour.
3: Call out unacceptable behaviour. It's important that none of us are bystanders. So if we hear unacceptable behaviour or we see unacceptable behaviour, that we actually call that out to try and prevent this and to build a society where there is as little or no sexual violence as possible.
1: The Northern Ireland Assembly has begun a review into claims of abuse linked to Geoffrey Donaldson. The former DUP leader was convicted last month of 18 child sex offences, including one count of rape. It'll consider any evidence of inappropriate behaviour by Donaldson at Stormont's buildings, with a report due next month. Yusuf Puska has abandoned an appeal against his murder conviction. He's serving a life sentence for the murder of 23-year-old teacher Aisling Murphy in Tullamore in January 2022. Emily Keegan reports.
2: Yusuf Puska appeared before the Court of Appeal today ahead of a scheduled hearing regarding his conviction appeal next week. His barrister told the court his solicitor had visited him at Midlands Prison earlier this week, where he received an instruction which needed to be confirmed today. Following a break to consult with his client, senior counsel John Berry told the court Mr. Puska had abandoned his appeal against his conviction. He said an application will now be made to assess if his mandatory life sentence can be backdated to reflect time spent in custody on remand. A hearing relating to that appeal will take place next week.
1: A Ryanair flight has made an emergency landing after it's reported a passenger was partially sucked out of a window. It happened this morning just after takeoff from Thessalonica to Memmingen in Germany. Greek media says a piece of engine broke off and smashed the window, causing the cabin to decompress. Oxygen masks were seen dangling from the ceiling. A replacement plane was brought in. Travel journalist Owen Curry says the man suffered a neck injury.
4: In an uncontrolled decompression, everything moves, phones, the pillows, the toys. This person was sitting beside the window. He was almost, well, he wasn't almost sucked out, but he was suffered friction and apparently is being treated for a neck injury as well. His wife beside him held on to him, but he was seatbelted. That more or less saved him from further injury.
1: Inland Fisheries Ireland is investigating a fish kill in East Galway in which up to 120 fish have died. A suspected pollution incident occurred on a tributary of the Dunkellen River. Species of fish discovered dead include salmon, trout, perch, stone loach, stickleback and lamprey. IFI staff have been on site since last night to assess the incident. They're now following a definite line of inquiry about a possible source of pollution. Monitoring and assessment of the impact will continue to be undertaken to identify the cause. IFI has notified other agencies about the incident, including Galway County Council and the Environmental Protection Agency. Time now for another check on the traffic. Very good evening again, John Richards. How are we looking now?
5: Well, if you're coming up through Air Square and you're thinking of turning down by TK Maxx, there's been a traffic incident there. That's Bourton Le Mans leading down towards the Dyke Road Junction, causing delays for people there, and also Wookiee inbound slow down in towards the courthouse. Pretty good westbound on the Quincentennial Bridge, and eastbound, no major delays there for people. Once you're across the bridge, you've got the usual congestion at the Brown Roundabout waiting for you to get out as far as the Western Distributor Road. And if you're making your way to Salt Hill to the beach, you're going to find that the traffic there is busy enough down Threadneedle Road and onto the promenade itself, and no major problems. And if you're in the west side of the city going eastbound on the bridge, you've just joined us, there's a traffic incident on the road there at TK Maxx leading down to the, just outside the car park leading down towards the Dyke Road, and hopefully that will clear up soon. And I'll be back with our update for you very shortly.
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1: June saw people spending more money on ticket sales, theme parks and hairdressers. That's according to the AIB spend trend, which also shows an increase in sales for sporting goods, up by 7% on last year. Data compiled from over 79 million car transactions show used car sales increased by 16% year on year, with jewellery increasing by 7%. A French billionaire has become the biggest shareholder in Vodafone after buying a €5 billion stake in the mobile phone giant. Xavier Niel is the founder and controlling shareholder of Iliad Group, which provides internet services in France, Italy and Poland. His group had tried to swoop in on Vodafone's Italian operations 3 years ago, but the €10 billion bid was rejected. The government is facing criticism for its lack of engagement with businesses affected by the use of Dublin Castle during the EU presidency. It comes as many of the surrounding streets have been sealed off to accommodate events taking place at the venue from now until December. Social Democrats TD for Dublin Bay South, Owen Hayes, is calling for impacted businesses to receive financial compensation from the government to help offset the loss of revenue over the next 6 months. Health and wellness retailer Holland & Barrett has relocated from Galway Shopping Centre to a larger premises on William Street in the city centre. The new 1,475 square foot store features an expanded range of health and wellness products and showcases a growing selection of Irish brands. They include Kinvara and Moss Boss Tonics, both from the west of Ireland. The second floor of the new store is dedicated to the new partnership with Randox Health. Salt Medical, based in Clare Galway, has achieved an international quality management certification. It recognises the company's standard for quality management systems in the design and manufacture of medical devices. Salt Medical Limited provides medical device solutions to clients in the healthcare industry nationally and internationally. The company says the accreditation highlights Galway's continued reputation as a leading hub for medtech innovation and advanced manufacturing. That's the business news. We're back in just a few minutes with the death notices for Galway.
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1: Now, the death notices for Galway. Maureen Burke, Ní Conroy, Arna Solam, Ballygloon and Tuam. Reposing at the Church of the Immaculate Conception, Brook Lodge, Ballygloonan, tomorrow from 4:30 until 6. Mass for Maureen Burke on Sunday at 2. Funeral afterwards to Brook Lodge Cemetery. Family flowers only, donations to Galway Hospice. Thomas J, also known as Tommy Hardman, Moore, Ballinasloe. Reposing at Grenham's Funeral Home, Ballinasloe, tomorrow from 4, with removal at 7, that's removal at 6, to St. Michael's Church, Ballinasloe. Mass for Tommy Hardman on Sunday at 12. Funeral afterwards to Killoran Cemetery. Family flowers only. Kieran, also known as Brud Boland, Low Park, Killoran, Ballinasloe. Reposing at the Community Centre beside the Church of the Assumption, Killoran, today since 4:30, with removal at 6 to the adjoining church. Mass for Brud Boland tomorrow at 11. Funeral afterwards to the adjoining cemetery. John, also known as Stanley Mabin, Lorachmore, Ballyglunin, and formerly of Kilwachter, County Antrim. Reposing at his home today since 4 and until 6. Mass for Stanley Mabin in the Church of the Annunciation, Clarenbridge, tomorrow at 2:30. Funeral afterwards to the local cemetery. Family flowers only. Billy Caulfield, Craigmore, Clare Galway. Reposing at Quinn's Funeral Home, Athenry, today since 5 and until 7. Funeral cortege arriving at the Church of the Assumption, Athenry, tomorrow for Mass for Billy Caulfield at 11. Funeral afterwards to the new cemetery, Athenry. House private and family flowers only. 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Mass for Dan Fitzgerald tomorrow at 12. Funeral afterwards to Rehun Cemetery. Frank Kane, Ballinastack, Ballyglunin, Tuam, and formerly of Cylon, Tuam. Reposing at St. Colman's Room, adjoining St. Colman's Church, Currafin, today since 5:30 and until 7, followed by removal to the church. Mass for Frank Kane tomorrow at 12. Funeral afterwards to Kilmoylan Cemetery. Angela Kiley, Masonbrook, Lochray. Reposing at Kilboy's Funeral Home, Lochray, today from 6 until 8. Funeral cortege will arrive at St. Andrew's Church, Leitrim, tomorrow for Mass for Angela Kiley at 10:30. Funeral afterwards to Mount Pleasant Cemetery, Lochray. Family flowers only, donations to St. Brendan's CNU Patient Comfort Fund and Galway Hospice. 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Returning now to FYI Galway, and this week on Gotten na Galiva, our weekly focus on the Gaeltacht community, we hear from Seana Carrick, who wrote Saoirse, the new musical coming to Antaivearc as part of the Galway Arts Festival. Sean O'Mailchiron and James Varley will also be chatting to Mary McCormack, a Galway woman who's running her own business in Edinburgh. Here's a taster.
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12: Thank you very much, Bernadette. We are starting with hurling. Enoid Éireann have announced two extra trains for the All-Ireland Senior Final on Sunday week, the 19th of July, leaving Cant Station at 7:25am and 8:50am. Both services will return that evening from 7:50pm and 8:15pm respectively. Meanwhile, Galway City Council have announced that a free public big screen showing of Galway's clash with Limerick will take place in the Heineken Big Top as part of the Galway International Arts Festival. Three league finals will take place on Sunday, with Duggan Park Ballinasloe hosting a doubleheader. Ormo Mary take on Turlochmore in the Division 1 decider at 4:30. Beforehand, it's Cylon and Pádraig Pearse's for the Division 3 crown at 2:45. Ardrahan and Gort go head-to-head for Division 2 honours in Kilbeckendy at 12. Loughrea were crowned Ocean Hygiene Supplies under 15A champions last night, following a 2:22-1:12 victory over Michael Cusick's in Duggan Park. The other results were as follows. The A1 Cup, Cork 1:16, Sarsfields 1:09 after extra time. The B1 Cup, Ardrahan 3:18, followed Joe Walsh's 2:16. In the C Cup, Saltin at Nacara 5:19, Ballinasloe 3:07. And the A1 Shield, Abinachmoy 2:17, St Thomas's 1:10. Galway have made two changes for tomorrow's All-Ireland Under-20 Ladies Football Final against Donegal. Leanne Shoiga and Ruby Quinn start instead of Aoife Nash and the injured Jess Ross. Galway manager Kevin Joyce says this will be a stiff test for his team.
13: Very impressive. They scored, was it 5 goals in the Ulster final? I watched it now. They were unreal, very athletic, very strong girls. We actually played them in a challenge Easter Monday earlier in the year, and they were very good that day as well. Like they have a great engine. Their captain, Tara Rose, actually, she, no more than Clara Bannock, totally leads by example. She's hard to get around, and she's a playmaker and everything. Like, very good. They're a very solid team. They're number 14, Aisling O'Neill, great playmaker as well. Like, you know, so we're under no illusion. We will have to be very good on Saturday. If we're anyways off, we will be punished against the Donegal team.
12: The Galway team in full, Edie Ryan in goal, a full-back line of Ellen Jordan, Leanne Shoiga and Saoirse Coleman. Ruby Quinn, Caoimhe McCabe and Aveen Madden are the half-backs. Katie Slattery partners Saoirse Murray in midfield. Aisling Murray, Sarah Banks and Captain Clara Bannock are on the 40. An inside line of Isabel Murray, Alicia O'Malley and Ava Heenan. Throw in at Kilcoyne Park, Tubbercurry on Saturdays 1 o'clock. We'll have full coverage on our website, goibfm.ie, plus the second half live on goibfm. There's one game in Division 1 later. Caltra Coons host Macquillan from 7:30. In men's football, Mayo and Loud have both made one change for tomorrow's All-Ireland Senior Semi-Final clash at Croke Park. Conor Loftus replaces Paul Toey in the Mayo attack, while Paul Matthews is into the Loud team for the suspended Sean Callaghan. On to golf, Ireland have qualified for the European Men's Amateur Team Final after beating Italy 4-3 this afternoon. Captained by Tuam's Damien Coyne, they'll face host Estonia in tomorrow's decider after they overcame France 5-2. Meanwhile, Connacht currently trail Leinster 4-1 in their final round match at the Men's Interprovincials in Knightsbrook. Six singles are currently taking place, including Oran Moore's Cathal Penny, who's currently 2 down to William O'Riordan after 9 holes, and Clarence Bridges' Rory Gallagher, who leads Patrick Kern by the same score. In the women's, Connacht beat Ulster 7-2 for their first win of the week. Galway Bay's Aoife Kelly went down 3-2 to Louise Coffey, but was a winner in the doubles this morning. Rory McIlroy has actually just dropped a shot at the Scottish Open on day 2, and he's currently on 8 under par after 13 holes, one shot off the lead. Shane Lowry is 2 over after 13 holes, while Patrick Harrington is 4 over through 16. Tom McKibben finished on 2 under par, which is the current projected cut. Leona Maguire struggled on day 2 of the Evian Championship in France. The Cavan native finished on 3 over par, while Lauren Walsh dropped to 4 over for the tournament. Neither are likely to be playing this weekend. In tennis, French Open champion Alexander Zverev is through to the Wimbledon men's final following a straight set 7-6, 6-2, 6-4 win over Britain's Arthur Ferry. Yannick Sinner has taken the opening set in his semi-final against Novak Djokovic 6-4. They are currently level at 3 games each in the second. Connacht will begin their European Rugby Champions Cup campaign with a home fixture against Saracens on Saturday the 17th of October after the fixtures were confirmed this morning. They travel to Exeter on Sunday the 13th of December before another game at Dexcom Stadium against Toulouse on Sunday the 9th of January. Their last game in the pool stages is in France against La Rochelle 7 days later. Head coach Stuart Lancaster gave his reaction to Connacht Rugby media afterwards.
14: Well, I think I said a couple of times during the season, obviously our goal is to get Champions Cup. It wouldn't be great to get Toulouse or a Bordeaux at the Dexcom. And we've not just got Toulouse, we've got Saracens as well. So I don't know how many, I'm going to say 9 Champions Cups wins between them, Saracens and Toulouse. So, which is amazing, really, to have these quality teams coming here. So, yeah, we're looking forward to that. And obviously the away games as well. You know, I know Exeter well, it's a great place to go and play rugby, passionate crowd, great supporters and great coaching team, obviously. And La Rochelle, been there a few times as well. So again, it's another amazing place to go to. So some great trips for our supporters and some unbelievable home games.
12: Elsewhere, Leinster begin with a trip to Clermont before home games against Sale Sharks in Pau and a visit to Leicester Tigers. And Munster host Wrestling 92 first, go away to defending champions Bordeaux as well as Bristol Bears and finish at home to Gloucester. In soccer, Belgium goalkeeper Thibaut Courtois says it'll be seen as a shock if they beat Spain in their World Cup quarterfinal tonight. The teams meet in Los Angeles at 8 o'clock Irish time. Courtois is confident they can upset the odds.
15: Spain is a great team. I think they are one of the favourites to win it. So obviously we start as an underdog against them. But as a football, everything is possible. And I believe that we can win with all respect. But obviously they are the favourites.
12: France striker Kylian Mbappe is confident he'd be fit for their semi-final against the winners next week. He picked up a minor ankle injury in last night's 2-0 win over Morocco in Boston. But the Real Madrid star says he's completely fine. Defender Mark Gay is a major doubt for England's quarter-final with Norway tomorrow. Midfielder Declan Rice has also been isolated with a stomach bug. Rob Dorsett is in Miami.
16: Chiefly amongst those concerns is Mark Gay, who I understand is a serious doubt for the match because of a hamstring strain he picked up in the win over Mexico in the Azteca Stadium. Gay didn't take part in that final training session in Kansas City.
12: Our coverage is brought to you with Shure, a proud sponsor of the 2026 FIFA World Cup. Michael Edwards has stepped down as Liverpool owners Fenway Sports chief executive of football after being frustrated by FSG's failure to buy a second club. The former Anfield sporting director is leaving with 1 year remaining on the contract he signed in 2024. Dundalk boss Kieran Kilduff says they'll need all 3 points in tonight's derby with Drogheda in the SSC Airtricity League Men's Premier Division. Waterford will look to maintain their recent strong form when they welcome St Patrick's at Laeghaire to the RSC. Galway United host Sligo Rovers tomorrow at 5 o'clock in Pier Stadium. A game we'll have live here on Galway BFM. Renmore host Kiltulla Pioneers this evening in round 7 of the Women's Over 35s Division 2. Kickoff is at 7:30. There's greyhound racing in Galway later with the first going to post at 7:50. Here's George McDonough.
17: Good evening, Darren. 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Race 5 is the feature event, the Greyhound Owners and Breeders Association A3 Stake Final, where we go for Trap 5, Lissa to Grobby. The sixth contest is the Easy Living Furniture A6, where we go for Trap 1, Nacalton Spark. The seventh event is the racing again tomorrow night, A5, and we go here for Trap 1, Orbs and Fix It. Agus and Ross at Jernock. The lucky last is the Slán an Bhaile A5, and our nap of the evening in the striped jacket of Trap 6, Bally Ian Marshall, can hopefully, Darren, send punters home happy.
12: And thank you very much, George. Horse racing in Ireland this evening is in Cork and Kilbeggan. Again, here's George.
17: at Cork in their feature Dolphin Hurdle at 8 o'clock. The Gordon Elliott train Maxim comes out best at the weights and can score under Jack Kennedy, whilst the feature race of the season at Kilbeggan, the Midlands National, takes place at 6:32. Native speaker met all to win the Mayo National and can double up here for Henry de Bramhead and Dara O'Keefe, an excellent jumper on the front end. The Napto goes in the handicap hurdle at 7:42. The Ross O'Sullivan trained Scathach Rennes, some very good maiden hurdles in his 5-race career, third to Cherry Red at Sligo last time, and can score under Danny Gilligan. The nap number 4, Scathach, in the 7:42 at Kilbeggan.
12: Garmi Amaga, George, just going back to the tennis in Wimbledon men's singles semi-final. Jannik Sinner has broken Novak Djokovic and is currently 5-3 up in the second set, looking to take a 2-0 lead. And finally, coming up on Over the Line this evening, loads of special guests between 7 o'clock and 10. They include Kevin Joyce, the Galway under 20 ladies football manager, Áine McDonough, who will play in the Ireland versus Australia AFLW International coming up next month. Galway Camogie star Niamh McPeak, former Galway United striker Enda Kern, looks ahead to the game against Sligo Rovers tomorrow. And Phil Trill, the Galway United women's manager, talks about their upcoming All-Ireland Cup final and their Premier Division game against Shamrock Rovers. All that coming up at 7 o'clock. That's your sport on FYI Galway for now. Coming up shortly is a traffic update with John Richards.
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6: FYI Galway.
1: Very good evening, John Richards. How's the traffic treating us now?
5: Well, it's, thankfully, that traffic incident that was happened there at Bohornamann, that has eased up, thankfully. No major delays now if you're cutting through Air Square down towards the Dyke Road by TK Maxx. The traffic on the Shawmut-Y Road outbound, still fantastic shape, and no major delays going inbound. Bridge is doing well eastbound and westbound. Just a bit of congestion left on the west side of the city to the Upper Newcastle Road, Thomas Hines Road, and heading out towards the West Distributor Road. Wookie inbound, still heavy enough just from the shopping centre, only as far as the courthouse, no problem then on University Road. College Road, Locatalia Road and Bohemore all doing fine. And then I took a quick spin out to Salt Hill, as did everybody else. And Salt Hill is nice and packed, charmed with people there swimming and enjoying the sunshine. Back into town again, just to double check that the traffic going up to Ballybetuel Carriageway is running well and there are no problems there. And thankfully, nothing for your evening commute leading in towards Clare Galway. That's pretty much it for a Friday evening, Bernadette. Have a happy and safe motoring weekend, and we'll talk to you bright and early on Monday morning for more updates.
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0: Bí íomh agus bhór gíad fáilte seach chuig goth na galibh anso ar Galway BFM. 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
11: 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So, but ball game omlon differil of ye guest och. 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
0: She thought Creta going to an own and Ferber dogs a fast on Eshkin last day the Vlee and August Louis to roll on a hot on Sunto Nevon. So it's look at Mark Hohex in your Nachwil and Ola Saka. So Dogno, so it seems, with Jarus a Krohu Gansa all yeah, Visha Untuk, their Visha their fall and so on there and Temple Nagalive August Visha their fall and so on. But LeJoy's thought to Jarra Ruddy Akomalashin thought to is so a Krohu Desh August Spas the Queenie Krohori Ella. 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
11: Oh, it's Esperish Kojas to own. And quid just mold in a stock is a mean magic day lol. Is stock is sock new at eat. So Neil she trash, targi a yield, go shoppy ella, wholesale no inward machine, yen of. 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
3: Bim mo dras galua le tilascailta ach gadi sin wen yon cho air gut na galiva slán go fóil.
1: And that's Slán to James and Sean, and thanks very much for that feature. Now, just to go to some breaking news in Britain, police say a man has been arrested on suspicion of murdering Anne Widdecombe. They had launched a murder investigation after she was found dead at her home in Devon yesterday morning. A search was launched for a white male suspect in the case involving the former Conservative minister. Assistant Chief Constable from Devon and Cornwall Police, Matt Longman, has just confirmed an arrest has been made.
4: We can confirm that a 26-year-old man was arrested at an address in Newton Abbot this afternoon on suspicion of the murder of Anne Widdecombe. The suspect, who is a white British national, remains in police custody whilst the inquiries continue.
1: That's breaking news there. Now, just to go over to the sports desk and Darren Kelly, a lot of interest in this Sinner-Djokovic match. How's it going?
12: Well, it's not going good for Novak Djokovic fans, Bernadette, I have to say, because Jannik Sinner, the defending champion who was scared in the opening round, has taken the second set as well, and it's now 6-4, 6-4 going into the third set. Djokovic is currently serving in the opening game of the third set, and he has the advantage at the moment, but he's missed that, and it'll be a very, very important game this will turn out to be. They're currently juice, but if Sinner was to break Djokovic early in this third set, then this very much could go the way of the Italian, and he would qualify for a final against Alexander Zverev, the German, advancing to the final earlier on with a straight sets victory, 7-6, 6-2, 6-4 against Britain's Arthur Ferry. So looking good for Jannik Sinner at the moment. And just before I finish up as well, to give you a heads up on what's coming up and over the line tonight at 7 o'clock, no live games, but we'll hear from Kevin Joyce, the Galway under 20 ladies football manager, head of their All-Ireland final against Donegal tomorrow. Áine McDonough from Aquillan will be part of the Ireland team to take on Australia in an AFLW international. That's coming up the beginning of August. We'll also hear from Niamh McPeak, the Galway Camogie star, in the current former Galway United striker, previews the big game tomorrow, and Phil Trill, the Galway United women's manager, also joins us. All that and more coming up at 7 o'clock.
8: FYI Galway.
1: And now for a recap on the news and sports headlines. Police in Britain say a man has been arrested on suspicion of murdering former Conservative Minister Anne Widdecombe. Cheaper electricity discussed by EU competition ministers meeting in Dublin. Taoiseach disputes claim housing crisis getting worse in Galway. And world premiere of The Lost Children of Tuam to be screened in Galway City tomorrow.
12: And in sport, Ian O'Leary announced two extra trains for Galway's All-Ireland Senior Hurling Final against Limerick on Sunday week. Ireland qualified for the European Men's Amateur Team Golf Final after beating Italy 4-3. They are captained by Tuam's Damien Coyne. It's Spain against Belgium tonight in the World Cup quarterfinals, with France awaiting the winners. And Jannik Sinner is two sets up on Novak Djokovic in the Wimbledon Men's Singles Tennis Semi-Final.
8: FYI Galway.
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22: Well, hello there. How are you doing on this Friday? That was a long old week, but you know what? I think it's always that way when you're looking forward to having a weekend of good weather, and I think that's what we're in store for this weekend. And hopefully it lasts a little bit longer. I have lots to keep you company for the next hour right here on Galway Bay FM's The Lifestyle Lounge, including brand new music from an Irish band who are celebrating a really big one this year. You can also hear from some of Galway City's buskers, so very music themed. I've been having chats with a couple of them on the streets of Galway recently. And when it comes to people recommending things to you, do you actually take those recommendations on board, or do you kind of nod, smile, say it's on the list, and then never think of it ever again? Have a mull over on that one. 086 38 33 553 if you want to get in touch with me here on the show. Going to kick things off with Galway's best music mix and Stuck on You. It's Lionel Richie on Galway Bay FM.

It's Stuck on You and Lionel Richie. It's Galway's best music mix. This is Galway Bay FM and I'm Sarah Slevin. Hope you're keeping well. Hope the week has gone all right for you. You can put it in the past now. We have hit the weekend. If you are working this weekend, apologies for that one, but hopefully enjoy the Friday and you can look forward to some days off very, very soon, or you can enjoy the good weather in some shape or form. I am going on holidays very soon and I'm telling a lot of people at work to give me recommendations because a lot of people have been to the area that I'm going, but and I've kind of been overwhelmed by the amount of actually really good advice and really good recommendations that people have had for me. But now I'm kind of nervous that I actually won't, you know, take on board many of these recommendations. And then when I come back, people will be like, oh, did you check out this place? Did you check out that place? And I'm going to be like, no, I'm so sorry. And it's not because I'm not bothered. It's just now I'm a bit overwhelmed. And I'm very grateful for all the advice and tips and recommendations that I've been given. But it's like one of those things that it's nice to kind of go to an area and explore it a little bit for yourself as well. Not that I'm going somewhere like, you know, really specific and it's like really, I'm going to Tenerife. Like it's not exactly somewhere you've never heard of before. But does this happen to you where, you know, people are recommending something in a different area, or maybe they're recommending a restaurant that they've been to recently in your hometown or somewhere like that, and you're like, oh, I'll take that on board, no bother at all, but then you don't get to it and then it's kind of awkward then after that. Are you the type now that is kind of like you nod and smile and you're not taking it on board at all, or you genuinely actually love and need recommendations because it means it's not something you're taking a chance on, you know, you can count on it to be good if you obviously trust that person's recommendation, because we're not all the same either. And the type of food like I might like, or the type of vibe in a bar or whatever that I might like, might be different to somebody else. But now I'm just kind of overthinking the whole thing and I'm freaking out a little bit that people will be insulted if I don't take up their advice. Is this something that happens to you? Let me know. Let's get Galway's best music mix back on for you though. This is Galway Bay FM. It's I Feel It Too and The Academic.

I feel it too. The Academic. This is Galway Bay FM. It's Galway's best music mix. We've been chatting about how a lot of people are recommending certain things to me as I'm going away soon. And I think something else that crops up a lot is people recommending different like TV shows and movies, which is absolutely fair enough. And I've taken a lot of these on board over the years and actually watched stuff that's been recommended to me. But the ones I don't get that people recommend is like the really obvious ones. So when someone is like, oh, you should watch Game of Thrones, or oh, you should watch Stranger Things, like these really big mainstream TV shows or movies that is so obvious that it's not like they have not crossed your radar yet. And I'm like, you know, if I wanted to watch them, I probably would have, but thank you for the recommendation. Whereas I do really appreciate when people recommend stuff that's a little bit more off the beaten track. Like somebody recommended the TV show Veep to me, and I thought that was hilarious. Very good show. So it's different things like that that I think I prefer. If someone recommends a book that's not like very obvious as well. So they're the kind of recommendations that I think are more useful rather than saying something that everybody knows is quite good. What do you make of it? 086 38 33 553. And is there anything you want to recommend to me, with keeping that in mind now? Anyways, back to Galway's best music mix. This is Galway Bay FM, and it's Alex Warren and Fever Dream.

Alex Warren and Fever Dream. This is Galway Bay FM. It's Galway's best music mix. My name is Sarah Slevin. I was having a fun chat with James Varley during the week, who works here in Galway Bay FM. He's a presenter alongside Sean and Will Kieran of In The Loop, which is back tomorrow. And James was talking to me about how he was doing the spinny plate thing because he got to go to the circus this week and learn some new skills. And you can actually check that out tomorrow morning at 8 a.m. on In The Loop. Also on the show, Sean and James discuss a United Ireland with an expert and what it can mean for us. So basically, they'll be breaking down topics for young people and children.

0: Galway. So you can catch that in just a few minutes' time.
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0: Sweet Dreams, this is Galway's best music mix and it's Galway Bay FM. I had a really nice opportunity recently to work on a feature on the buskers of the streets of Galway and I prepared a little piece for you. So I hope you enjoy this. This is Behind the Busk. Walking along the streets of Galway, you can't get far without coming across the many forms of busking that colour the city. From musicians and singers to artists and craftspeople. And while you may be used to hearing and seeing them along the likes of Shop Street, have you ever thought about the stories behind those who busk? We did, so we thought we'd bring their stories to you.
1: Patrick Lowen, and I'm making art on the street.
0: And can you talk me through what you're working on right now?
1: So right now I bought this really beautiful frame from Cope Charity Shop, and it's just like really old wood and gold leafed, and sort of like it's the kind of frame you can't usually get as an artist. And so inside it's just like a really cheap piece of wood, and so I'm just gonna put gold leaf over it and then write something really beautiful and then paint over all that old wood.
0: Amazing. Can you tell me how you started, I suppose, doing this on the street? Why? What brought you to do it?
1: I was fighting cancer, and I thought I was going to die. And I thought, if I'm going to die, I'm going to do the thing. You know what? When it gets to the darkness, you realize what things were really bright. Do you know? And I realized, like, hey, I always wanted to be an artist. My whole life I wanted to paint. And then it was going to end, and I was like, no, I do. And then I beat it. And now I see, like, all the things we got tricked into in our lives, and the real things that matter right in front of us all this time, you know?
0: Wow, thank you so much for sharing that. And it's great, obviously, to hear that there's hope and a nice ending to that. Can you talk to me a bit about, I suppose, like, when people pass by and stuff like that? I'm assuming, you know, I saw a kid here kind of look at you right before I came over. Do you find that people come over and ask you questions much? Is there much engagement?
1: The idea that I'm out here to sell art and make money is an illusion. I'm actually out here purely for the engagement. And like, people often come and they're like, wow, how do you get such deep ideas in your artwork? These aren't mine, they're ours. They're from wonderful people like you stopping to chat with me, Sarah. Do you know? And then that's where you get art, because art comes from the human experience. And it opens dialogue that I don't think you don't, it's not the same dialogue here as it is in a chat forum. You know, when everyone's anonymous and faceless, like when people really talk on the street, I find everyone is lovely. I haven't met a bad person in 5 years.
0: One last thing then before I let you get back to your art. Do you have any like hopes for what you're doing here with the art?
1: Yeah, I hope that a child will walk by and see this and it'll plant a seed in their heart to be good and kind and you know, to understand people and treat their neighbors with empathy. That's what I hope for. And that's what art does.
2: My name is Kanako and I play Irish music on the accordion, and busking is my kind of job.
0: And how did you get into busking? Why did you start to do it?
2: I don't know, it's about 15, 16 years ago when I came here first as a language school student. I kind of, you know, I fell in love with Irish music, and I was told busking is good to practice and to make money and, you know, get used to playing in front of people. So.
0: And obviously you've been doing it for such a long time now. Have you found it has changed over the years, what it's like to be on the streets playing music here in Galway?
2: For me, it's more or less the same. But for other buskers, like, you know, we used to have dancers and, you know, circus-type people. And it's really a shame, like, we cannot see any statue people anymore. So, yeah, it's a big difference, I think.
0: And do you have any like hopes and dreams for what you could do with your music, or is it kind of like this is what you like doing and this is the way you enjoy doing it?
2: Yeah, I have to say yes for all those things. I love busking and I really enjoy busking, and I used to have, you know, pub gigs years ago, but now I have two kids to mind and my partner is a musician, so he goes out at night time or evening time. So I have to mind my kids. So yeah, this is my kind of job, and I'm happy doing this and making money. Uh,
3: Tanya.
4: My name is Dennis. I'm I've played violin for 10 years, first classical, and I quit for 20 years, and just half a year ago I refound the violin, but now from an improvisational perspective. So I really love to share from my heart, and basically that's it.
0: Great. And how long have you been busking?
3: Here in Ireland around 3 years, but I think almost all my life.
4: This is my second time today.
0: Oh yeah?
4: Yeah, second time ever.
0: And
4: yeah.
0: What made you want to start busking?
4: Overcome my fears, just to share love, basically. And and also overcome my fears. It's really terrifying, basically, to play on the street. And yeah, so it's really a good mind training to play music on the street. It's it's a good exercise for your mental, how do you say that? For overcoming your fears, basically.
0: And you said you've been busking for 3 years. Have you noticed any changes on the streets of Galway from when you first started busking to now?
3: Yes, maybe 3 years ago, the weather was different, maybe more warm. And I think more people, I saw more people.
0: So, and this is my final question for you. What's the goal here? Where do you see yourselves going with this?
4: I really believe in one step at a time. So I really have future goals. I really want to share it from my heart and to share music with everyone for who it is. At the same time, I really believe in practicing that you always know the first step, right? Like today, where to go to, you already know that. And I believe if you're really following those first steps all the time, then you will end up where you need to be. So, so I have big plans, but in fact, they don't matter that much.
5: My name is Thomas Fallon, or Tommy Fallon, and I play the accordion busking regular at the moment. And back in the days when I was younger, I used to play the drums as well, and play with all different bands and groups and everything. You know, now I'm busking on my own and I love it.
0: Great. And how long have you been busking now?
5: Oh, years and years. I'm not sure exactly, but I'm sure it's well over 10 years anyway. Like, but I'm playing the box like longer than that. My mother bought the box for me when I was 12 years of age. And I played it then until I got to get drumming with more or less all bands, pop bands and Gaelic bands as well.
0: And since you started busking now, have you noticed any changes from when you first started with the people and maybe with anything else that it involves?
5: Well, the main thing that's different nowadays is that, you see, people aren't carrying that much cash anymore. So for me, like, I don't have... some people have a number there and they can, whatever it is, yeah. And I don't do that. I still play for a few bob cash, you know. And I love the music, and that's why I play busking, because I really love my music.
0: Do you remember your first time busking? What kind of feeling? Were you a bit nervous, and how did you overcome that kind of fear? Can you remember it?
5: I can remember it. It was a friend of mine that said it to me. He said, "Sure, Tommy," he said, "you could go busking now there and try it. Are you serious?" I said, "Yeah, why wouldn't you?" He said, "Go there." He said, "Shop of the, just up the town there, a little bit." And I went there, and I couldn't believe how happy people were, and, you know, they were clapping for me and getting an art field bob as well. So it was lovely.
0: And we finish up with this one now. What's your favourite part of busking?
5: Oh, the music. I love playing the music. That's what I really, you know, if I was doing it to make money, at the moment I wouldn't probably do it, but I'm not doing it for that. I'm doing it because I love playing music, and it's nice, isn't it, if you get a few pounds or a few euros or whatever, you know.
0: Hopefully you enjoyed that one. That is a special feature called Behind the Busk. If you want to listen back to it or any of the other features I did as part of that series, is also Behind the Stalls, Behind the Tour, and most recently Behind the Wheel. They're all on galwaybayfm.ie, and head over to the Offbeat on Galway's 360 podcast. Now, we found out during the week that very shortly, this woman who I'm going to play next for ya is going to be sharing pictures of her wedding dress. And I, for one, cannot wait. I can't actually predict, but I feel like it's going to be very princess-like because I feel like that's the way she is. But I'm very excited to see whatever she got up to on the wedding day and how she looked. And hopefully we'll get loads of different photos of all the different outfits that were going on. But it's Taylor Swift. It's the brand new one from the Toy Story movie from her. It's I Knew It, I Knew You here on Galway Bay FM. It's Galway's best music mix.

It's Taylor Swift. This is Galway's Best Music Mix. It's I Knew It, I Knew You from the Toy Story movie. And speaking of movies here on Galway Bay FM, this weekend, the Galway Film Fly is in full swing. There's been so much going on since it kickstarted, and there's more to enjoy over the weekend. The full programme is available online. This weekend, there's going to be pitching sessions, masterclasses, and of course, the awards on Sunday at the Town Hall Theatre. And I think it's really cool because since 2011, the Galway Film Fly has actually been recognised as a qualifying festival for the Oscars short film category, recipients of the James Horgan Award for Best Animation, the Best Short Documentary Award, and the Tiernan McBride Award for Best Short Drama will qualify for consideration. I think Galway Film is absolutely hopping, and I really, really hope that whatever qualifies this weekend, however it goes, that they do quite well for the Oscars as well. So look, if you are checking anything over the weekend short film wise, or checking out any of the workshops, I'd love to hear about it next week. So tell me all about what you've been up to. But if you want to check out anything to make sure you don't miss any of these new films, head over to the Galway Film Fly website. The full programme is available there. That is your local lifestyle spotlight right here on Galway Bay FM. And this is Galway's Best Music Mix. So it's time to get a track on for you. Again, it's Damien Rice and Cannonball here on the Lifestyle Lounge.

0: Galway's best music mix. It's Damien Rice and Cannonball playing for you here on Galway Bay FM. My name is Sarah Slevin, and coming up very shortly, Friday's fresh track, brand new music from an Irish band celebrating a big one this year. Going to have a new song from U2 for you. And of course, later on, we'll have Over the Line with Darren Kelly. Lots of sporting action to look forward to. I feel like sport has been absolutely hopping between Wimbledon, the World Cup, the All-Ireland hurling final, which we have to look forward to next week. It's all here. Stick with him from 7 o'clock. But lots going on before then, so don't go anywhere.
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2: Big news for you, Hunger Games. What's the 7th, 8th, 9th movie? What's going on?
0: 6. But
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0: Is it 6? It's 5 or 6 anyway. It's kind of confusing because you know there's part 1, part 2 of some things, and I don't know, do you count that as 2 or what? Anyway, Sunrise on the Reaping, I'm really looking forward to. I've read the book. It's one of my favourite books.
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0: Are you really excited? You're going to go with me?
2: 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Good morning.
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Keep On Moving 5. I always enjoy dancing along to that one with my cousins and my sister over the years. This is Galway Bay FM. It's Galway's best music mix. And time to play a brand new track for you. It's Friday's fresh track. And this time it's the turn of U2. So they are having a new album being released later this year. They haven't announced fully the details. Yes, it's going to be the first one in 9 years. It's going to be out later this year. And it's around their 50th anniversary as well. So that's why they're releasing it. So music video for the song I'm going to play, which is called Suite of Dreams, was shot in Mexico City not that long ago, just in May. I really like it. We kind of had a listen to it during the week on Big Big Breakfast with Gary Curran, and it definitely sounds like a very summery kind of vibe, so I feel like they've released it at the perfect time of year. And what better time to play it than when the sun is shining and we're in high summer mode here in Galway as well. I know it's not as good as the east of the country, but still not too shabby at all. We'll take it. Suite of Dreams, brand new music from U2 here at Galway Bay FM, Galway's best music mix.

0: Sweet of Dreams and You Too. That is a brand new single from them, just released this week. Music video is a lot of fun as well. You could see the band playing live, and then there's loads of different shots around Mexico City, which is where they shot the music video. That is all I have time for on the Lifestyle Lounge here on Galway Bay FM, but I'm going to leave you with a couple of songs as part of Galway's best music mix, and I'm really looking forward to chatting to you again next Friday from 6 o'clock. And in the coming weeks, we're going to be getting loads of fashion advice, because that's right, the Galway Races isn't too far around the corner, and friend of the show Mandy Maher is sure to join me again. So if you have any questions at all for her, make sure you get them on to me, sarah.slevin@galwaybayfm.ie, or you can pop a message here and say attention Sarah 086 3833 553, and I'll definitely put her questions to you. But thanks a million for joining me, and enjoy Over the Line with Darren Kelly, all the sporting action you need. It's Harry Styles, Watermelon Sugar, Galway Bay FM, and Galway's best music mix. Bye.
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7: It's 7 o'clock. I'm Lindsay Dolan. Good evening. Police in Britain say a man has been arrested on suspicion of murdering Anne Widdecombe. They had launched a murder investigation after the former politician was found dead at her home in Devon yesterday morning. A search was launched for a white male suspect. Assistant Chief Constable from Devon and Cornwall Police, Matt Longman, has confirmed an arrest has been made.
8: We can confirm that a 26-year-old man was arrested at an address in Newton Abbot this afternoon on suspicion of the murder of Anne Widdecombe. The suspect, who is a white British national, remains in police custody whilst inquiries continue.
7: Joseph Pushka is no longer appealing his conviction for the murder of Aisling Murphy. He's currently serving a mandatory life sentence for the murder of the 23-year-old teacher in Tullamore in 2022. Mr. Pushka appeared before the Court of Appeal today, where his barrister told the judge he was abandoning his conviction appeal. A hearing will be held next week where the court heard an application will be made to consider backdating his sentence to reflect time spent in custody on remand. At least 12 people have died in a wildfire in southern Spain, with early indications suggesting four of the victims are British. Around 23 others are still missing. The wildfire is continuing to spread in Almeria. Richard Chanley, who owns an English-speaking radio station in the area, says some people ignored evacuation orders.
9: We have a very good forest fire service over here called Infoca, and the evacuation orders were issued. 130 people were evacuated to the pavilion in Los Gallardos last night. Some people refused to leave their properties, and sadly they've perished.
7: An investigation is underway after a Ryanair passenger was injured on a flight this morning when a plane window dislodged. It happened shortly after takeoff on a flight from Thessaloniki in Greece to Memmingen in Germany. The airline said the passenger received medical treatment and a replacement aircraft brought passengers to their destination soon afterwards. Travel journalist Owen Corry said there'll be a lengthy investigation.
10: Four passengers were brought to hospital and three have been released. He's been held for further tests. But the real drama from the aviation point of view is going to be, how did this happen? And there is a history of this particular engine. It's quite a few years now. In 2016 and 2018, Southwest Airlines ran into two situations where there was what they call the uncontained engine failure, when the engine starts breaking up.
7: 13 counties in the Midlands, South East and South are under a status yellow high temperature warning. Carlow, Kildare, Kilkenny, Laois, Longford, Meath, Offaly, Westmeath, Wexford, Cork, Limerick, Tipperary and Waterford are all impacted. Jane McNamara has this report.
11: A number of counties in the Midlands and South East can expect highs of around 27 degrees this weekend. Meanwhile, nighttime temperatures won't fall below around 15 degrees. Meteorologist with Ireland's Weather Channel, Cathal Nolan, says this evening will be sunny for most.
12: The only areas that will see a little cloud are into parts of the northwest, but even here, temperatures still above average for the time of year. Across the remainder of the country, temperatures this evening still widely over 24 to 25 degrees Celsius, still up to 26 or 27 into parts of the south and southeast of the country. So remaining very warm and sunny here this evening. Excellent conditions to get out and about.
11: These tourists in Dublin say they have been pleasantly surprised by the fine weather.
13: I've only been here for a day, but when it's like this, what more could you ask for?
14: At home, it's nearly 40 degrees. I would like to stay.
15: It's the hottest we've ever experienced in Ireland, and we're here 8 years in a row.
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17: really
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19: I think it's really nice. We get everything in Canada.
20: I'm from Pakistan, Karachi, so I used to this weather.
21: Glasgow. And they're getting the same back there.
22: We are from Germany. I think it's the perfect weather.
11: The high temperature warning is in place until 7 a.m. on Sunday.
7: It's 4 minutes past seven.
23: And in sport, the European champion Spain will look to book a place in the World Cup semi-finals tonight. They'll face Belgium in the last eight, with France awaiting the winners in the semis next week. While Mark Gay, Reece James and Declan Rice are all facing a race to be fit to play in England's quarter-final against Norway tomorrow. St. Patrick's Athletic can close the gap to leader Shamrock Rovers to 6 points in the Premier Division of the SSE or Tristy League tonight. Stephen Kenny's Saints make the trip to the RSC, where they'll face an in-form Waterford side who've won four of their last seven matches. Tonight's other top flight clash is the loud derby between Dundalk and Drogheda at Oriel Park, where the visitors look to end an 8-game winless streak. Michael Edwards has stepped down as Liverpool owners Fenway Sports chief executive of football. The former Anfield sporting director is leaving with 1 year remaining on the contract, which he signed in 2024. Alexander Zverev and Jannik Sinner will meet in Sunday's men's final at Wimbledon. Defending champion Sinner has booked his place in the decider with a straight sets win against the 24-time Grand Slam champion Novak Djokovic. Number 2 seed Zverev also enjoyed a straight set success against Arthur Ferry in the first of the semi-finals. Scotty Scheffler has missed the cut at Golf Scottish Open, ending a 78 tournament streak where the American had made it through to the weekend. That went back over 4 years. The world number one carded a second round 2 over 72 that left him level par overall at the Renaissance Club. Jordan Smith and Tom Kim share the clubhouse lead at 9 under par, with Rory McIlroy also on the same score playing the final hole of his round. Tyke Byrne says it'll be a huge honour to captain Ireland against Japan tomorrow, with Caelan Dorris and Dan Sheehan both rested for the second game in the Nations Championship. The Munster forward will lead his country for the first time. Byrne was the on-field skipper at the end of last week's win over Australia, and he says this weekend will be particularly special.
24: To lead the guys out from the start, again, revert to that word special, but it's a special moment for me and my family as well. A huge honour for me, and very excited to do so.
23: And that's your news and sport. I'm Will O'Callaghan. It's now 6 minutes past seven.
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27: Good evening, I'm Darren Kelly and this is Over the Line. And thanks to Sarah Slevin for the Lifestyle Lounge. Great music to get in the mood. 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We don't have any live sport this evening. 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Yes, indeed, we are just 9 days out from the All-Ireland Senior Hurling Final, and our coverage on Galway Bay FM will commence in full next Monday. But no doubt there'll be some hurling for you over the weekend as we look ahead to Galway's clash with Limerick at Hurling Chat. Our weekly podcast on goibfm.ie is now up on our website, goibfm.ie, where Cyril Farrell and Johnny Cohen join Niall Canavan and Sean Walsh after a wonderful weekend where Galway reached the All-Ireland Final. The discussion centres on Galway overcoming Cork in the All-Ireland semi-final with a brilliant display. Galway's progress in 2026 is dissected. An All-Ireland Final awaits Limerick. Limerick show composure to overcome Clare, and Henry Shefflin is the new Kilkenny senior hurling manager. That's on our website, goibfm.ie. We may play some of that podcast for you later on, but it is a busy show even if we don't have live sport tomorrow. Galway could become the first ever winners of the All-Ireland Under-20 Ladies Football Championship. Their manager, Kevin Joyce, is with us to look ahead to the game taking place against Donegal in Tubbercurry. History will be made down in Australia on the August Bank Holiday weekend when Ireland take on in Australia, not international rules, not compromise rules, but in AFLW. The Ireland's 25-person squad includes our own Áine McDonagh from Mauchquillan, and I caught up for a chat with her this morning. You can hear that later on. As you're well aware, recently we lost Galway 3-in-a-row legend Mick Reynolds, and a special ceremony took place in Tuam Stadium last week where his ashes were laid to rest. Kevin O'Dwyer was there, tells us about the event, and also we hear from some of the guests that Kevin spoke to, including Bosco McDermott, Christy Tyrrell, Jimmy Duggan, Mick Garrett, and so much more. In the second hour of the programme, we will hear from Galway Camogie star Niamh McPeak. She is the PWC Camogie Player of the Month for June after two Player of the Match performances as Galway beat Waterford and Tipperary to book their place in the All-Ireland Senior Camogie semi-finals. They take place on the 25th, tomorrow fortnight, in Semple Stadium in Turles. Kilkenny will be our opponents. We've also a couple of features for you. Galway City Rapparees will have four players representing the club at the GAA World Games Rounders exhibition matches in Waterford next Thursday as some of the best players in the country come together to showcase the sport on an international stage. National Secretary of Rounders Shirley Lennon challenged her own John Mulligan during the week, and tomorrow morning swimmers will be taken to the open water at Renville to raise money for the Oranmore Mary Coastal Search Unit and Galway RNLI. Organiser Fergal Madden, Ed Sheil of Oranmore Mary Coastal Search Unit, and Brian Nyland of Galway RNLI were all talking to our own John Mulligan as well. That's in the second hour of the programme. In the final hour of the programme, we turn our attention to soccer. It's a big weekend for two Galway United teams. Galway United are back in Pearse Stadium in the Connacht Derby. They take on Sligo Rovers tomorrow at 5 o'clock. That's why we don't have any live action for you this evening. But former Galway United striker Enda Kern joins me to chat about his retirement. And I do have a quotation marks. You'll understand later on. But also to look ahead to Galway United against Sligo Rovers tomorrow. Enda scored two goals in a very, very important bottom of the table clash between the two teams back in 2015. And we'll also hear from the Galway United women's manager Phil Trill. They have a big game against Shamrock Rovers on Sunday in the SSC Airtricity League Women's Premier Division. And as I mentioned at the start of the programme, there might be a hurling final on next week. They have a final as well coming up against Shelburne tomorrow week. It's going to be a bumper weekend for Galway BFM Sport at the 18th and the 19th. Let's not forget the Galway Senior Ladies Footballers up against Armagh. And then we'll also have racing the Saturday 6 with George McDonagh, and we'll be keeping an eye on everything, as we mentioned, locally, nationally and internationally. There's a game taking place tonight in Division 1 of the Ladies Football League, Caltra Coons against Mauchquillan. That throws in at 7.30. Spain against Belgium in the World Cup quarterfinal. Who will play France next Tuesday? We'll find out. They kick off at 8 o'clock. The game, unless it goes to extra time, might be over, because these football games are getting longer, might be over by the time we finish up here at 10 o'clock. There is action in the SSC or Tristan League Men's Premier Division this evening. Dundalk and against Drogheda United. You would have heard in the national news the Louth derby that kicks off at 7.45. Well, at 8 o'clock, what a resurgent Waterford up to ninth place, only 4 points behind Galway United. They host St. Patrick's at Leg at the RSC. Waterford to pick up 10 points in their last five games, if I am right. That'll be one to watch. And in the first division, you have Wexford against Kerry, Bray Wanderers against UCD, Athlone Town against Cove Ramblers, Cork City against Longford Town, and Finn Harps against Treaty United. We'll also run through all our sport this weekend. What we haven't mentioned yet is Hurling League finals taking place in Divisions 1, 2 and 3 this weekend. Oranmore Mary against Turlochmore in Duggan Park, Ballinasloe on Sunday at 4:30, preceded by Cylon against Pádraig Pearse's at 2:45 in a double header, while Ardrahan and Gort go head to head in Gilbegady on Sunday at 12 o'clock in the Division 2 final. So make yourself a cup of tea or whatever you like to have on a Friday evening. The sun is fantastic. If you're out and about, I hope you're listening to us in your car or what you call it, wherever, outside your deck, outside your house, whatever the case may be. And if you've any thoughts on sport in Galway over the next 3 hours, feel free to WhatsApp us on 086 3833 553. That's 086 38 33 553, and tell us what you're looking forward to this weekend. Or is there any sporting event that we haven't told you about yet? There is a big game taking place in the women's over 35s Division 2. That's kicking off in about 20 minutes' time. Renmore are at home against Kiltulla Pioneers. And well done to Tume's Damien Coyne, who has led Ireland to the European Men's Amateur Team Championship final. They beat Italy today 4-3. In their semi-final, they will play the hosts Estonia tomorrow. They overcame France by 5-2. Rory McIlroy is joint leader of the Scottish Open in golf. He has finished his second round on 9 under par. Tommy Gibbons, he's on 2 under par, which is the projected cut at the moment. I don't see that going against him, even if it might drop to 1 under par. What we can tell you is Shane Lowry on level par and Patrick Harrington on 4 over. They won't be in action this weekend. In tennis, Jannik Sinner is through to the Wimbledon men's final. He'll take on Alexander Zverev. Both of them straight sets winners today. Sinner bet Novi Djokovic 6-4, 6-4, 6-4. That game not long over. Zverev earlier on had a straight sets victory against British wildcard and the fairy tale run Arthur Ferry. So I think we're updated for all the main news for you at the moment. Of course, we'll have our local and national news and sport on the hour at 8 o'clock and 9. But we're going to kick off the show, and tomorrow in Kilcoyne Park in Tubbercurry, Galway could make history when they compete in the first ever All-Ireland Under-20 Ladies Football Final. It's a new tournament this year, replacing the old Aisling McGing, which Galway won back in 2017, featuring many of the current Galway senior players. It'll be Mayo in that final. If I recall, Stephen Glennon was the Galway manager on that occasion. But Kevin Joyce is the man tasked with overseeing Galway in this year's All-Ireland Under-20 Championship, as ladies football looks for that link between minor and senior. They are in the non-Ulster group. There was two groups this year. Donegal are the Ulster champions. They're in the final on merit based on that. Galway had wins against Meath, Mayo and Cork, but a defeat against Dublin in their final game back in May left them waiting 4 weeks before they knew if they'd qualified for this final, and now they've had 2 weeks to prepare for the game against Donegal. Kevin joined me during the week to look ahead to tomorrow's live match, and I said to Kevin that they must have taken an awful lot from that Dublin defeat back at the end of May.
0: They were chasing the game, and when you are chasing a game, it's very hard, because you leave gaps behind you when you're chasing to get scores to bring yourself back. We were probably a little bit fatigued after the Cork game. Took a lot out of us. It was a tough game, and we turned around and went again 7 days later, and Dublin were after having a 3 week break at the time, or 2 week break, and They looked fresher and they started better than us and everything. We didn't play anywhere near to what we believe our potential was that day against Dublin. We're hoping we've got a second chance now. We're hoping we can redeem ourselves to some degree on Saturday now with that.
27: Yeah, like the concession of 4-16, it's probably an apparition in one way, because as you said there too, you just got off to the bad start. Fair play to Dana Murray. She got a hat-trick overall. She got the two goals. Dublin got the perfect start and give themselves a good chance of making the final themselves. But even though you'll take out an awful lot of stuff from that game, especially in defence, your defence proved

0: on the day, and they'd runners coming through, and it was very hard to pick them up. They were moving the ball fast and everything, but we just seemed a bit lethargic, a bit off the pace on the day, and we were missing. We got a girl injured. One of our number five, Ruby Quinn, picked up an injury in the Cork game. She was missing. She's back now. She was a big loss for the Dublin game. She's a good player. But we're not making excuses for what happened. We just, as a team, we didn't perform on the day.
1: Just when you mentioned Ruby Quinn there, of course, you've had a very solid team in general. Ruby missing the last day there too. I think you've a 10 to have started all four games, and another three players that have started three but have been involved in the four. Even Ash as well has been involved in all four games, mainly as an impact player. Any other injury concerns leading into this game?
0: Jess Ross picked up a ligament injury actually in the Dublin game. She sprained her ankle, and it turned out being ligament thing, and so she's actually out for the final now. But bear that, no, we've a full bill of health. Bear that.
1: Well, look, that's good to hear as well, unfortunately, for Jez as well, but it's great to have a squad. I think you've had 23 players that have seen game time, as well as some that I've mentioned there too. Just moving before we go into the game there too, you've talked about, say, keeping training and all that and getting the players back into the groove, but taking the fact that this competition is new and you came into this new role as well, and we haven't had a competition like this since probably the Ashling McGing back in 2017 when Galway did win that competition against Mayo in the final. How did you find it, first with your appointment, and secondly bringing a squad of players together? Because based on the figures here in front of me, you've got a real buy-in from the group of players that you have.
0: We got a great buy-in from the players, to be fair. We didn't start, I think it was the 14th of February, before we actually met the players. We were very slow getting appointed and everything, because it wasn't a plan. But so we met them on the 14th of February, and we had a great buy-in from them, in fairness, all along. And you must remember, I know it's the same for every county, we had girls doing the Leaving Cert, we had girls doing college exams, we had girls playing college football. You know, they had a lot going on, but they were still very good for training and everything. Like numbers of training were always good. We couldn't fault them on their effort in anything. We had a brilliant team in that regard, and they're just a brilliant bunch to be around as well. Their personality wise, they're very good, and they're hard working and they're honest. You know, and they know themselves that we weren't good enough up in Dublin, and they know that themselves that we've got a second chance now, and we have to try and up the tempo again.
1: And that's where we're going to now, because even with the group of players that you have, and I know we're not going to go into them all individually there now, hopefully we're talking after a Saturday about loads more with them, but you know, there's a lot of names there that even when I was just looking at your team sheets going, I recognise this player has done this player has done that. Cara Bannock, a great captain for you to have there as well, has led the team by example. Alicia O'Malley's scoring has been very, very important, and even on the attacking side of things, while your scoring has been very healthy, I think you've averaged 18 points a game, including a couple of goals. You'll need a good spread of scores here as well if you're going to get this job done.
0: Oh, definitely, and I'm sure Donegal will be watching for Alicia, so we can't be expecting huge things off Alicia on Saturday, but we're quietly confident. We have other girls well able to score and well able to step up to the mark when needs be. We're not worried in that regard at all. We do have a good, as well as a good 15 starting, we have a good panel, and we're fine in that regard.
1: And the thing about it as well, it's a great opportunity for these players. Some of them hopefully will go on and represent Galway at senior level, but being in the unfortunate thing that, look, not every team can win a minor All-Ireland or an under-16 All-Ireland, and even just taking the age of these players, they didn't have an under-14 All-Ireland because of the pandemic. I can say the exact same for Donegal. I know I'm repeating myself when I say this, first year of competition with 10 counties or 11 counties involved in total, it is this chance for these players for both teams to try and land an All-Ireland title, an opportunity that mightn't come again for many of them.
0: Yeah, definitely. And when we met the girls the first day ever, we said about it being a stepping stone to senior and all that, and then I said I never entered a competition that I didn't want to win, and this is the same. We have a chance of winning All-Ireland. We're going to do everything we can to get there, and that's what the girls wanted as well. They are winners. They are competitors. They want to win, and they want to be playing at the top level all the time.
1: And we hope this is only the continuation of a journey for a lot of them. Let's talk about Donegal, because even though you've been preparing and hoping Meath would do a favour against Dublin, I'm sure one eye was keeping an eye on how the Ulster Championship

0: was developing as, well, you knew who the finalists would have been after your game against Dublin, and as it turned out, it was Donegal. They've been very, very impressive at the Ulster Championship.
1: Very impressive. Like, they scored, was it 5 goals in the Ulster final? I watched it now. They were unreal, very athletic, very strong girls. We actually played them in a challenge Easter Monday earlier in the year, and they were very good that day as well. Like, they have a great engine. Their captain, Tara Rose, actually, she, no more than Clara Bannock, totally leads by example. She's hard to get around, and she's a playmaker and everything. Like, very good. They're a very solid team. They're number 14, Aisling O'Neill, great playmaker as well. Like, you know, so we're under no illusion. We will have to be very good on Saturday. If we're anyways off, we will be punished against the Donegal team.
0: And that's the thing as well. Like, I'm not going to be asking you for your particular matchups, no doubt. As we're talking, you won't have your team selected yet, and you'll be thinking about bits like that. Of course, Tara Rose Madden will play around centre-back. Aisling O'Neill, you mentioned a full forward, but I suppose two other names that have certainly caught your attention, Maeve Brady and Sarah Thomas. They shared the five goals in the Ulster final. Both, Sarah, I think, got a hat-trick on that occasion. Yeah. They are two very, very dangerous players.
1: Very dangerous, very dangerous. And like, if they're given an inch, or if the ball is moved into them quickly, they will score. We've no doubt about that. So they will need minding. We'll have to be watching them. At the same time, we'll have to try and play our own game as well and not get too bogged down in them. We have to try and let our own players play to the best of their ability.
0: Well, as we said there too as well, it's nothing better to sharpen the mind for your defence than those, and even looking at your potential defenders there as well, you have great players that are well capable for that challenge. Tubbercurry on Saturday, it's great, I suppose, that the game, I don't think there's any major clashes that I can think off the top of my head as we speak. It's a go, and it's a perfect venue halfway between Galway and Donegal for these two teams to come together for an All-Ireland final.
1: Oh yeah, perfect venue, like, yeah. It's lovely, and no, unfortunately, no clash with any Galway game next Saturday. I have two Mayo men actually on the management team with me. They're a bit bothered about it, all right, but they'll have to deal with it.
0: They should have taught better to get involved with the Galway team. I know exactly what you're on about there. But even talking about the Galway support as well, like, you know, the Galway support have really gotten behind the various ladies football teams this year in the matches I've been at. I haven't been at any of your games so far. Hopefully I might get the opportunity to be there on Saturday for this one, but no doubt you'll be hopeful and confident enough. A great Galway support will get up there and get behind this Galway team.
1: Oh, definitely. And we had good support for all the games, but we'd be hoping for more now for this. It's the final. These girls deserve to have people there cheering them on and everything. And we'll need every rub of the green we'll get. And if that's extra people in the crowd cheering us on that we need to get over the line, we need them there.
0: Kevin, two questions before I let you go. We've talked about every position on the field of play and what it means to the two counties to be in this position. Exactly what type of game are you expecting, and where do you feel, even at the risk of repeating anything we've said already, where do you feel this game can be won and lost?
1: Goals, basically. Goals win matches, unfortunately, and goals cost you matches as well. And that's kind of it. It's the middle third, the halfbacks, the midfield, half-forwards. It's the work rate that they bring to the game that will dictate what happens on Saturday, really.
0: Well, we hope everybody is up for it as well. Final question, Kevin. How confident are you that Galway will create history on Saturday and deliver an All-Ireland Under-20 title for these players?
1: I would be confident, yeah. If we bring our A game, I'd be quite confident that we have the players to get over the line, definitely. But if we're anything less than on form on the day, we will be in serious bother.
0: Well, it's a game we're looking forward to here on Galway Bay FM tomorrow, 1 o'clock in Kilcoyne Park in Tubbercurry, the All-Ireland Under-20 Ladies Football Championship Final. The full game will be available on our website, galwaybayfm.ie, before 1 o'clock. Myself and Damien Cosgrove in the commentary box. But we'll have the full second half live on Saturday Sport with John Mulligan. And that interview was recorded before the Galway team was announced. That was announced today, and it's Edie Ryan in goal. Full back line of Ellen Jordan, Leanne Shoga and Saoirse Coleman. Ruby Quinn, Caoimhe McCabe and Avian Madden are the halfbacks. Katie Slattery partner Saoirse Murray in midfield. Aisling Murray, Sarah Banks and captain Clara Bannock are on the 14. Inside line of Isabel Murray, Alicia O'Malley and Ava Heenan. And we wish the Galway under 20 ladies footballers the very, very best of luck. One Galway ladies football star making a name for herself down under is Áine McDonagh, and we'll hear from her shortly.
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0: Good evening, I'm Darren Kelly. Welcome back here to Over the Line. The time is 7.29 and we're continuing to focus on ladies football in this hour of the programme, and especially down under. Anybody from Mochquillan will know exactly the talents of Áine McDonagh and the impact that she has made in Australian rules since going down as a rookie back in 2022. I had a chat with her on this programme 2 years ago after she scored two goals and was really starting to find her feet in her third season. She's now joined the leader group at Hawthorn. They've gone from a young small franchise all the way up to being semi-final contenders in the playoffs the last couple of years, and Áine last year was named an All-Australian, a very, very unique honour. Five Irish players in total, and the Irish takeover of football down in Australia is certainly shown. I think there's 46 Irish players taking part in the AFLW this year, which gets underway in August. But beforehand, they're all going to make some history. Well, 25 of them at the very, very least, because in the North Sydney Oval, the 16,000 stadium, which could sell out and could have a change of venue, I have that word this morning myself from the guest that we're about to hear from, an Ireland team will take on Australia in an AFL match for the first time ever. And of course, Áine McDonagh is the part of that team. Now, I challenged her this morning and we talked about her career over the last couple of years, and we started looking ahead to the game that's coming up on the 1st 1st of August. That full interview will be up on our website, goaibfm.ie, after the programme. I would definitely recommend that you're listening to it. But for Áine, it was a dramatic start to this season, indeed nervous, dare I say, because before she got up and running in preparing for a new season down in Australia, she had to do a bit of globetrotting first before getting back to work.
9: There's a visa issue there. Yeah, it was just a bit of a mess up between myself, management and the club. I think we just didn't get the dates right in my visa. So I had to leave the country for a while just to get that whole thing sorted. Thankfully, it didn't take too long. It only took me a week or so. So I was fortunate enough to get to go over to visit my dad in New York. So it wasn't the worst place I could have had to leave the country to go to.
0: No, it's not too. It's nice to have that too as well. I knew you were with your dad too, but was there ever any concerns that you'd get back in, or was it just kind of one of those admin things that just go and enjoy the week, do the bit of training yourself and just wait for the call?
9: Yeah, it was just more of we kind of had delayed it as much as we could to see if I didn't have to leave. And then once we kind of realized that I had to leave, it was very much just get out to put in the application for the visa, and then I knew that I was going to be getting back in pretty shortly. So it wasn't great, the timing of it, but it definitely was. It came across smoothly at the end, thankfully.
0: Thankfully, June, and hence we're chatting here as well. Let's talk about the 1st of August, because I've been following this story since it first was muted, let alone starting to come to fruition. It goes to show the impact that the Irish players have had in AFL, and look, you know, conversations, people at home sometimes will give out that so many players have gone from ladies football. But when you see what yourself, Niamh, and even I know Hannah's not involved in this match, but like Jennifer Dunshay, Goldrick, Sarah Rowe, the Kellys, Ashley Maloney, Orla Dwyer, Vicky Wall, I could name a bunch more, that we're having this conversation that you're all going to make history at the North Sydney Oval on the 1st of August.
9: Yeah, it's beyond exciting. I think that, you know, the second that the idea was floated around, I think we all were begging for it to happen, and I've kind of pushed that agenda ever since. I just think I have been lucky enough to represent my country when I was younger and underage with basketball, and I never thought that I'd be given that opportunity again. And I think to be doing it and the stage that we're doing it at as well is just so exciting, and it's just such an honor. I think hopefully if we get enough tickets sold, that we might move it to the SCG, which is the cricket ground in Sydney, which is the biggest oval there, which would be really, really exciting as well.
0: Yeah, that would be absolutely fantastic too, because again, we touched on earlier on about how the women's game is respected so much, and we like the fact that you were even saying there that you could sell out of 16,000 and let alone move to a bigger ground as well. But again, it's a celebration to the Irish impact, because it's not just about Irish players going to the AFL. It's the AFLW idea was still young enough too as well, and this will be a celebration of the Irish contribution to it, because the Irish players have gone down. Some have been unlucky, as you touched on earlier on. Some have been blessed, no different to yourself, that Australia are even entertaining the fact that this not just is going to be Ireland and Australia coming together, but it's going to be a competitive match that could sell out a ground.
9: Yeah, no, 100%. I think we're all just like beyond grateful for the competition as a whole, that they have, you know, embraced us as well as they have. We have 46 girls over here now, which is just incredible. And I don't see that number stopping anytime soon. And, you know, the way that they've been able to, you know, take us in and make us feel welcome and teach us the game. And also, I think they're able to acknowledge that we do bring that extra spark or that just something a little bit different. You know, and I think it's shown with the amount of success that individuals have had over here. So I think that we're just really, really grateful for that opportunity, and even for them to think that it's going to be a good competition and to put on the game, I think, you know, speaks volumes to the standard of the players that we have coming over here. And it's also brave on their behalf, because I do think that we'll give them a good run for it, and I don't think that will look too well for them if we do beat them at their own game.
10: I'll tell you what, I'm going to clip this bit because this is a perfect setup for the match. But as you said there too, they wouldn't be put on there if they thought they were going to walk up. But it's Ireland, Australia, and I know it's not compromised rules. I know it's AFL rules that you're playing, but we've seen how the international rules has got the imagination before, whether it was men's or the one occasion where the women got to do it, I think about 20 years ago. Like this is, there's going to be a lot of bragging rights here at club level, and it's one that no doubt you get very patriotic leading up to it.
9: No, 100%. I'm a little bit disappointed that there's no Hawthorn Aussie girls playing in it, but that means that I have full reign around the club saying whatever I want to say, and no one's really going to say too much. It's just Vicky, Dave, with you and North, and you know, there's a lot of back and forth going on there, but no, it's all a good fun until now. I think I'll probably be singing a different tune now come the 1st of August when we're actually up there and the game has started. But now we're really looking forward to the opportunity and getting stuck in, and also just the opportunity to, you know, play with the 25 Irish girls that have been selected. Like, you were reading out some of the names there, like, you know, these were players that we would have, you know, played against at home, and you know, they're some of the best Gaelic footballers and now AFLW players that are playing at the minute. So for the opportunity of all of us to come together and to represent our country is just such an incredible and unique experience. And yeah, I'm just super honored to even be asked to stand beside a lot of those girls.
10: I think without a shadow of a doubt, you've earned the right to be there too. But even the best compliment you can give your team, it's like these are names that are rolling off the tip of the tongue now. I did write down four or five here in my notes, but I mean, I think of Niamh McLaughlin, I think of Ashley McCarthy. I could go on. I can, and to a point where I don't start leaving people out, so I better stop myself. How are you preparing for this? Because we talked at the start that you're in pre-season with Hawthorn and you were doing the official stuff this week with team announcements or photographs and captain's announcements. But at some stage, you're all going to get together. Maybe you are already, at the Ireland team, I mean.
9: Yeah, so we already have, you know, a group chat going on, and that's been hopping off pretty much since the team has been announced. But I think that we're heading up on the Thursday beforehand just to get a bit of a training session in together. I'm hoping that we're going to jump on a few Zoom calls just to have a bit of a chat. I think that you know, Vicky's already been on to Colin about, you know, how we're going to play in the game and what structure we're going doing and pretty much how to beat them, because I don't think that we're taking this too lightly. I think if we're gonna play, we're gonna give it our best cracks. We're already trying to, you know, put in our two piece about how we think what's the best way to beat them. So yeah, we're gonna go up the week of have a training session together, stay up in a hotel, and you know, that'll be nice for a bit of bonding stuff, and then have a bit of a what they call a captain's run, where it's just the day before you kind of go out and run, walk through the motions, and then yeah, the game goes ahead then on the Saturday.
10: How difficult will it be for the team? And look, I could say the same about the Australia team too, because if you're only getting together a few days out, do, as Vicky said there, work out that game plan. Colin O'Riordan, of course, the head coach, you mentioned, of course, Cora Staunton on the chair of selectors as well. Great to have another input in there too. But how difficult will it be to mesh, or is it just kind of something you all know the game? Once you have an idea of the game plan, you can make it work quick enough.
9: Yeah, I think it's probably harder for the Aussies in that sense, because, you know, every club kind of plays the game in a different way and they all have different opinions on what's the best way to play it. Where I think us as Irish, we see how they play the game, but we all have our own take in the Irish way of how we would love to play the game. And I think we're all on the same page in what that kind of looks like in moving the ball quick and, you know, running off the shoulder, using the hands and getting the ball going with pace. And I think that, you know, it's been said a lot that there's that bit of unpredictability about the Irish, but I think, you know, to the untrained eye, it might look like that, but to all of us, we're all in sync and we know what we need to get done. And yeah, so I think it's super exciting for all us to get there. We always kind of say to each other that, you know, we'd love to play it our way. So it's going to be an incredible opportunity to actually get that chance.
10: I tell you one thing, I was looking forward to the game before we started this conversation on you. You've definitely sold it as well, and we can't wait to see that. And hopefully we're talking in some capacity about an Ireland victory against Australia. I see the time, so a couple of questions the bear lets you go. Of course, regardless how the game goes, you'll be getting straight back into action. Practice match against Sydney is coming up 8 days after the game. You'll be kicking off the new season against Melbourne on the 13th.
9: Yeah, so it's pretty much rolling out quick. We have a practice game tomorrow, actually, is the first one. And then we have practice games in the lead up to the game. And then the international rules game is the last one before the season. And then, yeah, straight into the first round one against Melbourne. So we're really looking forward to that. And, you know, Melbourne have been such a strong team. Have been a top four for the past few years. And we're really looking forward to starting off the season with them and really gauging how we're going to go from then on.
10: Well, we'll be keeping an eye on Hawthorn's progress in particular here. Finally, Galway, I know you'll be keeping an eye on how they're getting on. All-Ireland semi-final coming up against Armagh, unique pairing for a championship, but they're a team that are finding their feet, they're up there competing. It's again just to get that big victory and hopefully go over the line in Croke Park.
9: Yeah, 100%. I think, there's a lot of girls who've been there since my time, and they're just phenomenal athletes with, the Divleys, the Wards, all those girls, and they definitely have the talent there for sure. Just hopefully they get over the line, and Armagh are humming well, and the Mackens are back in the mix. But I think that if Galway play the way that they can, I think that they'll have a great shout in getting over the line on the day.
10: We certainly hope so. Quick word for your own clubmate Ellen Power. She's certainly established herself this season.
9: Yeah, no, she's flying it. Fair play to her. I think she always had that that in her, and she's really mature and into a really, really nice footballer, and delighted for her and delighted to see her goal now next weekend.
0: That's Áine McDonagh talking to me earlier on this morning, ahead of Ireland against Australia in the AFLW International, taking place on Saturday, August the 1st, 7:15 a.m. Irish time. Currently down for the 16,000 North Sydney Oval, but as Áine touched on there as well, that could change yet to a bigger venue. The full interview with Áine, where we talk about her career, especially over the last couple of years, and her taste in music and so much more, will be up on our website, goibfm.ie. That will be after the programme. So that's it for ladies football at the moment. When we come back very, very shortly, we're going to look back at a very special event that took place in Tuam Stadium last Sunday.
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11: 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It's the clash of Galway and Donegal at 1 o'clock in Tubbercurry, and in what is the inaugural year of this competition, can Galway become the first winners of the Under-20 Ladies title? On Sunday, we'll have updates from Kenny Park and Athenry on the doubleheader of County Hurling League Finals. The Division 3 final at 2:45 sees Cylon take on Corry Pearses, followed by the Division 1 final between Ardmore Mary and Turlochmore at 4:30.
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0: Good evening, I'm Darren Kelly. Welcome back here to Over the Line. The time is 7.46 and the 7.45 kickoffs are just getting underway in the First Division anyway. And you've had Lone Town against Cove Ramblers, Bray Wanderers against UCD, Cork City against Longford Town and Finn Harps against Treaty United, Wexford and Kerry about to kick off, as well as in the Premier Division, Dundalk against Drogheda, and at 8 o'clock it's Waterford against St Patrick's at Laeghaire. We'll be keeping an eye on all those games, as well as the World Cup quarterfinal between Spain and Belgium. That gets underway in Los Angeles in about 14 minutes time. Anyway, a special ceremony was held last Sunday in Tuam Stadium, where the ashes of the late great 3-in-a-row footballer Mick Reynolds were laid to rest. The ceremony followed a month's mind mass in memory of Mick Reynolds, held in Tuam Cathedral. The mass was concelebrated by Father Pat Farrher, Father John O'Hearn and Father Dan Og O'Mahony. Kevin O'Dwyer reports.
18: There was a special ceremony in Tuam Stadium, where the ashes of the late great 3-in-a-row footballer Mick Reynolds were laid to rest. The ceremony followed a month's mind mass in memory of Mick Reynolds, held earlier in Tuam Cathedral. The mass was concelebrated by Father Pat Farrher, Father John O'Hearn, a friend of Mick's from Lancashire, and Father Dan Og O'Mahony from Ballaherdreen in County Roscommon, where Mick played club football after his years in Tuam. There was a wonderful turnout in the stadium for the ceremony honouring Mick, and it was organised by his great friend Noel Burke. Representatives from Lancashire, Manchester, Tuam Stars, Ballaherdreen, and many of his former teammates from the Galway 3-in-a-row were present. His cousin, John Reynolds, made a special presentation of Mick's medals to Paul Collins, representing Tuam Stars. A plaque to mark his final resting place was unveiled by Bosco McDermott, representing the Galway 3-in-a-row panel. It sits beside two players that are already honoured there, former Galway and Tuam Stars players Frank Stockwell and Sean Purcell. A fitting resting place then for a former great, Mick Reynolds, of Galway and Tuam. This is Kevin Dwyer for Galway Bay FM Sport.
0: Thank you very much, Kevin. Now, up on our website, goaibfm.ie, Kevin spoke to many people who were at that ceremony, including John Keenan, Galway football chairperson Micheál Geraghty, and Mick's friend, Father John O'Hearn, who celebrated the mass there as well. Kevin mentioned Bosco McDermott in that piece. Bosco was a member of the 3-in-a-row winning side from 1964 to 1966.
19: Great that we're alive to do it, and great that so many were able. I'd like to say as well that there are some of the members of the team who couldn't be here because of a variety of reasons, you know, among them health reasons, you know. But for all that could and were here, it was a joyous occasion and a great turnout of people, really interested, people who really like Michael. That's who's here today.
18: Your memory of Mick Reynolds, what would you say was the outstanding memory?
19: He was a big, tall, good-looking man. And he had a car because he was travelling for Capital T at the time. We had no cars, we weren't as big, we weren't as good-looking, and not as many girls liked us. But he was a lovely guy in the sense that he was one of those people who gave everything to what he was doing at that moment. Whether that was playing football or selling tea or whatever, he got stuck in. And then when it was over, he left it. So he wouldn't enjoy doing this, what I'm doing now to you, after a match. He'd be gone. You know? That was him. But the great thing he had was that when he was doing something, he was fully doing it. You know,
18: great commitment.
19: He total commitment. And even I was talking to a man there that worked with him in England, and he said he worked with them after he had retired in England on the buildings, and he said he was a powerful worker. You know, he carried the same attitude. And it was, even up to the day he died, he was like that. For instance, we met every year as a team and we played golf in Mullingar. And he sent a little trophy for us to play, the Mick Reynolds trophy. And everyone wanted to win the Mick Reynolds trophy, you know, because although he was in England, he wanted to be present with us in a certain sense. And he always was. And that's why it's great to see so many of them here today, you know, because when I think of Mick Reynolds as a man, I feel elevated myself. And he had that effect on a team as well. He could catch a very high ball in the middle of the field. He could kick a long ball in. And you knew that if Mick was on the team, you'd get 100%. And I think it kind of elevated all of us to perform like that as well.
0: Beautifully told there by Bosco McDermott, another three-in-a-row football legend, talking about Mick Reynolds. Christy Tyrrell and Jimmy Duggan also spoke to Kevin O'Dwyer after the ceremony.
20: I knew Mick as a very young fella. He used to call around to our shop in Kilkerran. He was representing a tea company. And before ever I became a minor in Galway, I knew Mick Reynolds. And Mick Reynolds took my hand the first night I came into training. And I always appreciated that about him. You know, we looked up to him because he was an educated footballer. He had an educated left foot. And he used to play the ball left and right. And there was never the high kick coming in. You always got the low ball from him. He was ahead of his time in many ways.
18: Yeah, the left peg. I saw a comment about the left peg, and he was known as Mick the Kick. You were a young man too, coming in, Jimmy.
21: Yeah, well, I met Mick through St. Charlotte's, and he used to come into St. Charlotte's back in 63-4 to get fit. I met him then, and even Sean Purcell was coming in, would you believe, that time, back in 63-64, when Charlotte's were winning home in Cucks. But Mick, I didn't know Mick until 63. I was only a young lad at that time. But as he used to describe him, Mick the Kick, he had that lovely penetrating kick that would go long distance, and the kick against Meath in the semi-final, straight between the posts. And that's how I think he was recognised as Mick the Kick. This group of guys, I was a young fellow coming on, but there have been there, many of them, since the early 60s. And that group of guys came through for 4 years. And you wouldn't believe how closeness is such a thing, and the friendship that had developed over the years. And you know, for all sporting bodies, all fellas that play football, you have friends for life when you play GAA and play with teams like Tuam Stars, who were one of the best teams when I used to look at it in 1958 when they played St. Vincent's, come down here. That memory went with me. And so GAA in total is friendship, meaningfulness for life.
0: And it continues on even after one of their own has passed away. That's Christy Tyrrell and Jimmy Duggan talking to Kevin. And the last interview we're going to hear that Kevin O'Dwyer did was with Mick Garrett.
22: I spent years with him. I knew him like the back of my hand at one stage. We had great times going around up to Dublin and bringing them around to see this one and that one and the other one above Dublin, and me not knowing the way around again. But however, we had good times that, you know, the times were when they were scarce and everything that time. It was.
18: Yeah, and you had great successes. You must have enjoyed all those successes.
22: Well, success depends on how you... If you come at the right time, when there's other people and a high as well, like, you know. So I was lucky back there that I came at the right time in the porcelain Stockwell, and coming in into the three in a row.
18: Yeah, great times, and of course, trips abroad and everything out of it.
22: We had a few trips to London and out to America, like, you know. Well, we deserve it. So this is the least we might get out of it.
18: And it's a sad occasion, of course, now to see the end of an era with the passing of Mick.
22: Oh, well, it is, yes. Yes, but all good things must come to an end.
18: Lord, Lord have mercy on his soul.
0: And we let go of that as well. That was Mick Garrett talking to Kevin O'Dwyer about Mick Reynolds, the three-in-a-row legend that passed away recently, but a special ceremony and a scattering of his ashes in Tuam Stadium took place last week. And also you heard interviews with Christy Tyrrell and Jimmy Duggan and also Bosco McDermott. And if you go onto our website, goaibfm.ie, there's further interviews there with John Keenan, with Goa football chairperson Micheál Geraghty, and with Father John O'Hearn, a lifelong friend of Mick Reynolds. We can tell you in the first division, Athlone Town have scored a goal against Cove Ramblers. 11 minutes gone. It is 1-0 in that game. Dundalk against Drogheda are level at 0-0. And that's the end of our opening hour here on Over the Line. But we are here until 10 o'clock and a lot to look forward to later on. Coming up after the break, we'll hear from some of Hurling Chat this week, talking about the green shoots in Galway Hurling, head of the All-Ireland final against Limerick, and Henry Shefflin's appointment as the Kilkenny senior hurling manager. We will also have Galway Camogie star Niamh McPeak, who was named PwC Camogie Player of the Month this week as well, after two Player of the Match performances. And we talk about Galway City Rapparees in the GA World Games Rounders exhibition coming up. And also, John Mulligan was joined by Fergal Madden and Brian Nyland to talk about the open water at Renfrew swim tomorrow to raise money for the Ormore Maori Coastal Search Unit. All that and more coming up. And of course, in the final hour of the programme, we've Endicurn Field Trail and the Saturday 6 Racing with George McDonough, and we'll be keeping an eye on Spain against Belgium in the World Cup. That's all coming up.
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30: It's 8 o'clock. I'm Lindsay Dolan. Police in Britain say a man's been arrested on suspicion of murdering Anne Widdecombe. They'd launched a murder investigation after the former politician was found dead at her home in Devon yesterday morning. Assistant Chief Constable from Devon and Cornwall Police, Matt Longman, has confirmed an arrest has been made.
31: We can confirm that a 26-year-old man was arrested at an address in Newton Abbot this afternoon on suspicion of the murder of Anne Widdecombe. The suspect, who is a white British national, remains in police custody whilst inquiries continue.
30: The government is prioritising the pomp of the EU presidency over small businesses in Dublin city centre, according to a Social Democrats TD. MB Glow Spa on Castle Street said it's losing around €4,000 a week due to security restrictions around Dublin Castle, where many of the presidency events are taking place. Restaurant Baguetta Toffoli, which is on the same street, has also reported a 40% reduction in turnover. TD for Dublin Bay South Owen Hayes is calling on Fianna Fáil and Fine Gael to offer financial compensation to these businesses.
5: There's an onus on the government to provide a compensation scheme for these businesses and for the workers that work out of them. There are livelihoods behind these doors. Entrepreneurs have taken on a lot of risk to build these businesses. One of them is an immigrant and came here to build a life. Actually, several of them are immigrants. These are the kinds of people we should be supporting. And I think it's really unfortunate that the government has focused so much on the pomp and circumstance of the EU presidency and completely forgotten about the little guy.
30: Sexual assault treatment units provided care to over 1,000 people last year. The HSE's annual SATU report showed a 5% increase in attendances to its units in 2025. That's almost half of whom are aged under 25 years old. National Clinical Lead for SATU Services, Professor Maeve O'Gan, says help is available to those who need it.
6: There's still a very significant prevalence of sexual violence in this country, as evidenced by the increasing numbers who are needing to attend SATUs. Equally, it's so important that people know the services exist. We are here for them should they need them, and we're also available to provide advice and access around where people's nearest SATU or information about where people's nearest SATU is available on hse.ie/SATU.
30: Gardaí are appealing for witnesses after the death of a cyclist in a hit and run in County Kildare. The man in his 40s died in a collision on the RR45 Dublin Road sometime between 10:30 last night and 12:30 this afternoon. He was pronounced dead at the scene and his body has since been removed to Naas General Hospital for a post-mortem. The road remains closed tonight with local diversions in place. Gardaí are appealing for information. At least 12 people have died in a wildfire in southern Spain, with early indications suggesting four of the victims are British. Around 23 others are still missing. The wildfire is continuing to spread in Almeria. Richard Shanley, who owns an English-speaking radio station in the area, says some people ignored the evacuation orders.
7: We have a very good forest fire service over here called Infoca, and the evacuation orders were issued. 130 people were evacuated to the pavilion in Los Gallardos last night. Some people refused to leave their properties, and sadly they've perished.
30: People are being advised to keep heat out of their homes during the day so they can sleep more comfortably at night. 13 counties in the Midlands and Southeast are under a status yellow high temperature until 7 a.m. on Sunday. Meteorologist with Ireland's Weather Channel, Cathal Nolan, has this advice.
8: Try and keep curtains or blinds closed during the day, and if possible, to let a little bit of a draft of wind in as well. This keeps it cooler during the day, which means we don't have to cool down so much during the nighttime then. So do be aware that we are still expecting to see quite high temperatures at nighttime. Perhaps even as we get into the middle of next week, the return of tropical nights where temperatures don't fall below 20 degrees Celsius.
30: It's 4 minutes past eight.
1: And in sport, the second of the World Cup quarterfinals is just getting underway. Belgium are up against Euro 2024 winner Spain, with France awaiting the winners in the last four. While Mark Gay, Reece James and Declan Rice are all facing a race to be fit to play in England's World Cup quarterfinal against Norway tomorrow. Two games have kicked off in the last few minutes in the Premier Division of the SSE Airtricity League. Dundalk are up against Drogheda United in a loud derby, while second place St Pat's are at Waterford. Both matches are currently goalless. Michael Edwards has stepped down as Liverpool owners Fenway Sports Chief Executive of Football. The former Anfield Sporting Director is leaving with 1 year remaining on his contract, which he signed in 2024. Jannik Sinner will defend his men's Wimbledon title on Sunday after dispatching Novak Djokovic in straight sets in the semis. It means Djokovic's wait for a record 25th Grand Slam goes on, though he has heavily hinted he'll be back at Wimbledon next year. Sinner will now face Alexander Zverev in the final after the German second seed ended the brilliant run of the wildcard Arthur Ferry. Scottie Scheffler has missed the cut at Golf Scottish Open, ending a 78 tournament streak where the American had made it through to the weekend. The world number one ended with a second round 2 over par 72 that left him on level par at the Renaissance Club. Rory McIlroy shares the clubhouse lead on 9 under par after his round of 66 today.
2: Tyburn says it'll be a huge honour finally to captain Ireland against Japan tomorrow, with Caelan Doris and Dan Sheehan both rested for their second game in Rugby's Nations Championship. The Munster forward will lead his country for the first time. Byrne was the on-field skipper at the end of last week's win over Australia, and he says this weekend will be particularly special.
9: To lead the guys out from the start, again, I revert to that word special, but it's a special moment for me and my family as well. A huge honour for me, and very excited to do so.
2: And that's your news in sport. I'm Will O'Callaghan. It's now 6 minutes past eight. Romaha
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0: Good evening, I'm Darren Kelly. Welcome back here to Over the Line. The time is 8.06. Goals are going in the First Division. None in the World Cup yet are in the Premier Division. 20 minutes gone between Dundalk and Drogheda. Waterford and St. Patrick's Leg, 5 minutes gone in that game. Both of them scoreless. 7 minutes gone in Los Angeles between Spain and Belgium. It's 0-0 there as well. In the First Division, we told you about Owen Town going 1-0 up in Cove Ramblers. Bray Wanderers are 1-0 up on UCD, and a big goal down in Turner's Cross. It's Cork City 0, Longford Town 1. It might necessarily be a big goal regarding Cork City, who are like 17 points clear at the top of the table, probably more. I'm looking at the virtual table here. But for Bray Wanderers and for Longford Town in particular, those goals piled them into the playoff positions, which is a very, very tight battle in the playoff spots. Bray Wanderers, UCD, Longford and Cove Ramblers currently in it, but you have Wexford, Athlone Town and Kerry in the mix there as well, and you can't rule out Finn Harps or Treaty United at the moment at the bottom of the table. Indeed, Bray Wanderers have just scored a second goal at the Carlisle grounds as we speak, so it's Bray Wanderers 2 UCD 0. You can WhatsApp us in 086 3833 553 if you have any thoughts on what you heard in the first hour of the programme, or any thoughts about Galway sport in general, and a lot coming up in the programme. Later on in the final hour, we'll be hearing from former Galway United striker and current Salt Hill Devon player Enda Kern, looking ahead to tomorrow's big game in Pearse Stadium in the SSC Airtricity League Men's Premier Division, the Connacht Derby between Galway United and Sligo Rovers. We'll also hear from the Galway United women's manager Phil Trill, head of their game on Sunday up in Moyne Villa against Shamrock Rovers in the Women's Premier Division, and we're starting the countdown to the All-Ireland Cup final between Galway United and Shelburne, which takes place tomorrow week. It'll be a massive weekend next week here in Galway Bay FM Sport. Of course, we'll have also Galway against Armagh in the All-Ireland Senior Ladies Football semi-final. But we're going to focus in on hurling for the next bit before we have Camogie. We'll hear from Galway Camogie star Niamh McPeak, and we'll also look ahead to the GAA World Games Rounders exhibition with Shirley Lennon, and tomorrow where swimmers take to the open water at Renfield to raise money for the Ormore Mary Coastal Search Unit, and Galway RNLI, Fergal Madden, Ed Sheil and Brian Nyland were all talking to John Mulligan. But next week is the big match, Galway against Limerick in the All-Ireland Senior Hurling Final, and our weekly podcast on galwaybfm.ie Hurling Chat is now available. Johnny Cohn and Cyril Farrell join Sean Walsh and Niall Canavan this week. They look at Galway overcoming Cork in the All-Ireland semi-final with a brilliant display. Galway's progress in 2026 is dissected. The All-Ireland final awaits against Limerick. Limerick show composure to overcome Clare, and Henry Shefflin is the new Galway, Kilkenny, sorry, senior hurling manager. I knew I was going to do that wrong at some stage. Just a couple of things to tell you about. Ian O'Darren have announced two extra trains for the All-Ireland Senior Hurling Final on Sunday week, leaving Cannes Station at 7:25am and 8:50am. Both services will return that evening from 7:50pm and 8:15pm respectively. Meanwhile, Galway City Council have announced that a free public big screen showing of Galway's clash with Limerick will take place at the Heineken Big Top as part of the Galway International Arts Festival. So if you're not going to Croke Park on Sunday week, some of big events for you. You would have heard in one of the ads recorded before the change, three league finals taking place this Sunday. It's Duggan Park, Ballinasloe, that will host a doubleheader, the Division 1 decider between Ormore Mary and Turlochmore. That throws in at 4:30. We'll have live coverage here on Galway Bay FM with myself and Cyril Farrell. We'll also have updates from Cylon against Pádraig Pearse's for the Division 3 title. That throws in at 2:45. Meanwhile, Ardrahan and Gort, they go head-to-head for Division 2 honours in Kilbeacondy at 12 o'clock. Now, also, I'm not going to give give you all the details on this because, of course, they are subject to change. But as I touched on at the top of the programme, our coverage, our build-up to the All-Ireland Senior Hurling Final will start this weekend. There'll be John Mulligan will have some stuff over the weekend on Saturday and Sunday. But really, from Monday morning on Galway Talks, it all gets underway. We'll have segments every day of the week. We'll be in Mullia Centre and pitch on Monday morning from 10 past 11 on Galway Talks with John Morley. Clarenbridge Centre on Tuesday, Turlochmore Centre on Wednesday and Castlegar Centre on Thursday. We'll be hearing from many local celebrities there as well and great past players for Galway too. And then next Friday, Galway Talks from 9 o'clock till 12. We have an OB out in Gallagher's in Ballyfae at the Sarsfields GA Club, home of the Galway captain Darren Morrissey, and there'll be loads of guests there as well. A very special programme that will be. Next week on Hurling Chats podcast, on Wednesday, Andy Cohn and Jason Finn will join Sean Walsh and Niall Canavan to look ahead to the game. And we'll also have audio during the week of Galway manager Micheál Donoghue, the captain Darren Morrissey, and the Mannion brothers from Mahaska Fona, Pádraig and Cathal Mannion. I left one thing out. Next Friday night here on Over the Line, we have our special All-Ireland Final preview. A studio panel of Andy Cohn, Cyril Farrell, Johnny Cohn, Niall Canavan and Sean Walsh will all be here. They'll look analysis from the panel. There'll be inserts over the course of the programme as well from highlights of Galway season so far. We'll also be joined by David Burke and Owen Cormican from the Examiner as well. So a very special show between 7 and 9 next Friday night here on Galway Bay FM. Just for football fans who are wondering, yes, we will have coverage of Galway United against Crumlin in the FAI Cup. The first half will be streamed and we'll have the second half after our All-Ireland Hurling Final preview at 9 o'clock on the programme. So much to look forward to here on Galway Bay FM. So make sure you stick with us to look ahead to Galway against Limerick in the All-Ireland Hurling Final. I am super excited. I cannot wait, as most of you cannot wait as well. Hopefully those looking for a ticket will get their hands in them. I'm still of the word out myself, hoping to get my hands in one, but we'll see how that all works out during the week. Now, just to give you a taste, we're not focusing fully on the All-Ireland Hurling Final yet, but Hurling Chat was out this week, and as I mentioned, Johnny Cohn and Cyril Farrell with Niall Canavan and Sean Walsh. And we're going to play a snippet of it here now, but before we start talking about Henry Shefflin's appointment as the new Kilkenny Senior Hurling Manager, Johnny Cohn looks at how the Galway senior team have developed over the course of the year.
11: Look at the starting team as well. Like, Tom Monaghan didn't even make the starting team at the early stages of the round robin. Neary was the same. He was coming on as an impact sub. Like, so, you know, it was not, it's not as if we've seen this. It's been an evolution throughout their style of play, an evolution in their play, in their, you know, their own ability then as well. And I suppose there's nothing better than winning a cup. You know, and that win against Dublin was absolutely emphatic that day.
12: And it for the management, they can drive the positives of the system as well when it's working.
11: 100%. And like, now they've won the last two games by double digit hauls as well. You know, it was a 13 points against Dublin, 11 the last day. And like, you know, it's a fabulous time. Like, it's a fabulous time to be a player within the, even the 36, like, as in you're getting all the suits and you're getting all the tickets and you're getting all that sort of stuff. And people would say it's a distraction, but like, jeez, what else do you want? Like, do you know what I mean? And sports psychologists and so on, like, I'd be a firm believer of enjoying the success and celebrating the success, but come down fairly lively and then get your performance back up again. So the 2 weeks, very, very quick turnaround, as Niall made reference to there. I think there was no huge celebration or anything like that. No. There's a kind of a steely determination within the management team, within the players to say, you know what, we won't be defined by this Cork win now, because 2 weeks' time, what a fabulous day this could be for Galway hurling. And, you know, I think they have a lot of distractions done away with already. They'll probably scrutinise their own performance against Cork today or maybe yesterday. They'll look at Limerick then maybe on Friday or Saturday. And after that then, they'll be building, nice and steady and heading all the way up to Croke Park for the All-Ireland Final. And like, sitting around here, we could never say that.
13: Sean, you've referenced a good bit during the year, like, about the green shoots in all the games, really, to be fair. Like, even the ones that were beaten, like, with Cork
12: the
13: league
12: was huge. You lost the three games, we say, against three very good teams.
13: But there was great positivity.
12: So much to take out of them.
13: There was. Could be positive with the whole thing, because the games we lost, we could have actually won if the accuracy was up.
12: Compared to last year's league, where, I use the word again, you were limping, weren't you?
13: You were flat the whole
12: time. Obviously, the referee has to be chosen. And yet, we saw even in the two semi-finals the differences in referees. There's a lot of talk it's going to be James Owens. I think it could be potentially he's on the 50 mark for retiring. I don't know, could Sean Stack has been mentioned as well.
13: Lions
12: now that Park aren't in it or whatever, but it's going to be a big selection as well, isn't it?
13: Well, look, as we know, and Johnny will know better than any of us, he's been involved in, the ref can make you or break you. I just hope that the referee has a good game and that after the match, there's no talk about the referee, really, if you know what I mean. You'll get a break here or there. Breaks can go for you or against. That goal Cork got from the line ball, okay, they got the line ball. It could easily have been our line ball, but it wasn't. Them things are going to happen. But I just hope that there's no real controversy, that the ref has a good game. In other words, that the talk afterwards is about Galway winning.
12: Yeah.
13: Not about the referee. That'd be the big thing. No matter who gets it. Now look, you're going to have plenty of supporters that no matter who gets it, oh gee, that lad hates Galway, we're never lucky with that lad. Mm-hmm. Over the course of the years, you get your breaks. You just have to accept the management will just say, listen, hey, this lad is strict on steps or strict.
12: You might go through, but
13: you get on with the game because it's all about getting to the ball. The ref isn't going to get you the ball.
12: It's all about winning the next
13: match.
12: I did a stat even in my own head that we'd say from 75 that I can remember, right? We've been in 16 on Ireland hurling finals. We've actually won 4, which, bear in mind, I would say that the four of us around the table have

0: out bloody winning the match.
1: Yeah, and I suppose as well, we have to kind of give credit, like we'll be always giving out, and that's probably part of it, but like, you have to give credit to the management team and to the setup, to the board, the whole lot. These boys are doing a lot of work, like, as you know, they get a lot of stick, and like, they're not getting any money over renting, they're doing it because they love doing it, like, and you need the top table back in the management completely. That has to be, if that's not there, you're not going
2: Farrell
1: to go
2: is looking for tickets, I said.
1: Oh, yeah, well, yeah.
3: It's like you reminded me, right?
1: But I'm just saying to you, like, you have to have the whole lot. Right. I remember an old time, like, I had Bernie O'Connor, who was kind of the treasurer, and Phil Murphy was secretary, and you know, Tom Canlon was chairman, and these, like, sure, Lawrence Larkin, they backed you completely.
4: Yeah.
1: You have to have the backing of you. You can't have someone that just, maybe, you know, because, like, the management has to feel the backing, because they're going to need it as well. They're going to have days things won't go right. So they have to feel happy what's behind them, and to know that they're, in other words, that their back has been covered.
3: Just on the referee, lads, you're talking about, you know, the referee for the match and so on, but like, how often have you seen in the first 5-10 minutes of an All-Ireland final, it's absolutely helter-skelter.
2: Yeah.
3: So like Galway, the underdog team coming up against Limerick, they will absolutely have to be ravenous on absolutely everything, like borderline fouling, borderline doing everything, going into the dark arts, getting everything.
1: On the edge, like.
3: Be right up on the edge, because, you know, at the end of the day, the referee is under pressure because it's a spectacle for the GAA. Mm. It's the crown jewel of the calendar. It's been broadcast right across the world then as well. So there will be a free-flowing state maybe in the first 10 minutes. After that, you might see a little bit of kind of few little technicalities being ironed out and so on. But I just think, you know, no more than the last day, a big start the next day is going to be absolutely crucial. And I go back to even when we played in 18, like Galway were supposed to win that game and we were odds on favourites and we were a big physical team and Limerick were young guns and they absolutely tore into us. And I mean, absolutely everyone, like from, I remember Gerald McInerney got, was about four lads around him and they took the ball off him. And when you're the underdog, you bring the fight. Mm. But when you're the underdog, sometimes if you're playing the way you should be playing, the ref might give you one or two calls.
4: Finally, lads, I know we'll be talking in more in-depth analysis at the final next week on Hurling Chat and on other programmes on Galway Bay FM as well next
2: previews,
4: week, but previews and things like that. But Cyril, you were talking about this could be a new beginning for Galway if they could win the All-Ireland, but there's going to be a new beginning in Kilkenny as well now with Henry Shefflin gone in as manager.
1: Oh, well, I'm delighted he got it. Look, he's a nice fella. It didn't work for him in Galway, like, but that can happen. Look, he has the experience. He's been with Galway. He's been with the Kilkenny under-20s. He's been with Ballyhale. Has won a lot. And, like, his hurling career was unreal. Also, like, what I'm hearing, that the backroom team he has, okay, the regulars, but he has the goalie, is it Herity?
2: David Herity.
1: Very, very much involved in coaching. He has Michael Finlay, I think, as well, very much involved in the development of the overall Kilkenny thing. Look, at they're not going to be gone for long. Just because not winning for a year or two, they're saying that their coaching or their underage structure is wrong, but sure, they were winning all along. Like, you look at Galway at the moment, they're saying we're doing everything right. That's everything is right when you win. It's a very small little thin line. Look, they'll be back in the mix. They've just got a shock because they're so used to winning Leinster or being in it. They didn't qualify, which is very unusual. I'd expect him to qualify again next year, and you can bet your bottom dollar like Henry and the boys will cover every inch of grass, and I wouldn't be a bit surprised if Lawler was back from Australia before next January.
2: And the other thing, Johnny, is that there was a perception by going to Galway that a lot in Kilkenny weren't happy with that, but it just shows that ultimately at the end of the day, when the need arises...
3: Yeah, look, he has black and amber blood within him, and look, he's been a phenomenal player then as well. But even you go back to Micheál Donoghue, I think, wasn't he with Tipperary in 2016 or 2015, was it? Then came back to Galway then as well. So, you know, you'd wonder, he might take a lot of learnings from Galway, bring it back into the Kilkenny camp, but it's a very good stage for him to go back into Kilkenny. Like, they're at a low now that they probably have never been at in a while. They could probably rip up the script, go at it with a new team, go at it with new tactics and so on. As Cyril mentioned there, you need four or five good people with him. He seems to be formulating a good backroom team with him then as well. And you never rule out the cats in anything. So we'll wish him the best of luck, will we?
1: Yeah, I suppose, Sean, the big thing they have to decide, I think, in Kilkenny, talking to Tommy Welch the last, he was just asking me, how'd you be doing? Like, and I said, you have to decide whether you're going, we'll call it the modern way, or we'll call it the old way or their way. At the moment, they're in between. They have to make up their mind to either go one or the other, you know.
2: And what players they have.
1: Yeah, well, Tommy, I was saying to myself, Tommy must be going in with the seniors the way he's talking here because he was in
2: great. He's got him with the minors.
1: He was wondering, like, for Kilkenny, what we should go. I said, you'll know yourself when you see the hurlers, but, like, make up.

0: go one way or the other. Don't be in between, because if you're in between, you're kind of in no man's land.
1: And Cyril Farrell, Johnny Cohen, Sean Walsh and Niall Canavan talking about Henry Shefflin's appointment as a new Kilkenny senior hurling manager, but also talking about Galway's victory against Cork last week and looking ahead to the All-Ireland Senior Hurling Final. And that's what we'll be doing here on Galway Bay FM. But if you want to catch this week's episode of Hurling Chat, it is now available on our website, galwaybayfm.ie. Fantastic show with the lads there, and get all the insights into hurling throughout the country. That's the update for hurling at the moment. Just before we move on, Dundalk have scored against Drogheda United in the SSC, our Tristan League Men's Premier Division, which in one way is good for Galway United because it keeps Drogheda below us at the moment. Dundalk with the goal, there's 36 minutes gone at the moment, and a game on 29 minutes from Bemi Arubi with the goal for them. So Dundalk in the lead. In the first division, in any latest scores, Cork City have equalised against Longford Town, 1-1 in that game, and it's 1-1 between Wexford and Kerry, and Treaty United are 1-0 up away to Finn Harps. Spain and Belgium still 0-0 after 23 minutes. Coming up, we're going to hear from the PWC GPA Camogie Player of the Month for June, Niamh McPeak from Lee Mellows.
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1: Good evening, I'm Darren Kelly. Welcome back here to Over the Line. The time is 8:26. Now, during the week, and no surprise for anybody that follows the Galway senior camogie team, Galway's Niamh McPeak was named the PWC GPA Women's Player of the Month for June. Niamh led the charge for Galway this month as they bounced back from a defeat to Cork with two wins. Two impressive goals in a comfortable win over Tipperary helped the reigning All-Ireland champions book a direct spot into the All-Ireland semi-finals. She also delivered a masterclass from centre forward, getting 5 points from play as Galway went down to Walsh Park in round two. I had the pleasure of being at that game myself and beat Waterford to get their All-Ireland Championship campaign back on track. Certainly going to be a leader as we head in towards the All-Ireland semi-final, which is taking place in 2 weeks' time on Saturday, the 25th of July. Galway will go up against Kilkenny in Semple Stadium in Turles. A game thrown in at 4 o'clock, the first of a doubleheader with Cork against Tipperary. That's the match on at 6 o'clock. Well, after that announcement was made during the week, I caught up with Niamh to chat to her, and we were discussing the new championship structure this year, which saw the top four teams from last year, Galway, Cork, Tipperary and Waterford, play a round robin group where there was two semi-final places, the other two were guaranteed quarter-finals. What we also agreed is that Kilkenny, while not in the top four based on how they finished last year, was certainly one of the championship contenders, a top five team, and all Camogie followers will know they are going to be serious contenders and a serious threat to Galway when they play in 2 weeks' time.
9: It's only the first year that they've gone with this new format, so I think it's going to take a while before you know the real pros and cons of it. You know, obviously in our side, you didn't have to win any game to get through to the quarterfinal, and you know, Kilkenny and them are probably looking over at us saying, you know, they have no pressure on them, but I don't think that was the case. You know, every championship game you play, you're going to want to win, whether you have to win it or not, you're going to want to win it to build momentum. You know, but as I said, for Kilkenny, like, they are going to take huge confidence from having 6 wins out of 6. Like, that's an unbelievable stat to have, no matter what team you've played. So, you know, I'm sure they've a lot more momentum coming behind them than what we have. You know, they only played last weekend. They have a 3 week break. We have a huge break now, since our last game. So yeah, listen, the championship, I don't have huge opinions on it. I think it's going to be another year or two before you really see if it's going to work properly or not. But listen, I've enjoyed it. I'm sure other girls will have bigger opinions on it. But yeah, I've found it good so far. I don't have any complaints on it.
10: Back in an All-Ireland semi-final, regardless of what way the championship format goes, and that's exactly what we want. And no doubt plenty of conversations will take place about Galway and Kilkenny before that game in Turles in 3 weeks' time. Niamh, let's talk about you for a couple of minutes, because at the end of the day, a lot of our listeners will know, maybe not so many nationally, it was a difficult 2025 for yourself. Success, seeing your teammates doing very, very well, but also being so tough to not be able to be on the field with them.
9: Yeah, it was. It was obviously tough not playing at all last year. You know, I got injured in January, so I didn't get to play any game last year, which was obviously quite tough. But, you know, to see the girls get over the line last year was class. And, you know, I was still part of the team, and, you know, you're still going training and stuff, so you still get that side, the social aspect, I suppose, to it. And, you know, like, Anya Kane was injured as well, so I've heard to mention as well, we kind of were in it together. And, you know, when I was finding it tough, or when she was finding it tough, we had each other to bounce off. And, you know, it's been really good to see her eye of the league, I suppose, this year to play, but it's been unbelievable to see her back playing for the championship, and, you know, back in good form again.
10: Yeah, because I've spoken to Anya before too, and she's mentioned you in the exact same way that you just mentioned her as well. But even on your own side of things, and I was talking to you in the dome, which was just at the start of it, when you were kind of still working out exactly what way the process was going to be, you just kind of really started to establish yourself in this Galway team. And then for that to hit you, look, there's plenty of time on your side, you've a long career ahead of you, but I can only imagine, and this is what I'm asking you, well, just when you finally establish yourself as a Galway senior, and then this happens and you have to go back to scratch and go again.
9: Yeah, like, you know, it is really tough. Any injury you have is going to be really tough, I suppose, mentally more so than physically. You know, we can all go to the gym and do our own rehab and get ourselves right physically, but I think the mental side of injury is probably something that isn't really spoken about too often. And, like, it was tough, but, you know, that's the joys of being in a team sport. You have so many girls around you, and, you know, when you're feeling like you're unlucky or a bit unfortunate, you know, you have girls there that are going to support you and back you and, you know, encourage you. So I think being part of such a good setup, and, you know, our physios and everything were excellent. So, you know, I had no complaints about it. Obviously, it was tough, but thankfully I'm out the other side right now.
10: And thankfully so. We've delighted seeing your performances, like 3 player of the match performances this year so far, 2 in the bunch. Hints for having this conversation that you're the Camogie player of June 2026. But just before I move on from that, for younger listeners, especially younger camogie players, when they pick up injuries and ACL is just becoming too common a conversation, what advice would you give to them? Because, you know, you've had that support network around you there as well, and you've had it in the club too, but say when I'm talking 13, 14, 15-year-olds, a lot of them experiencing that at the moment.
9: Yeah, listen, ACL injuries have become scarily common now these days. But to anyone that has done it or anything, like I'd always say, just stick with it. You know, there's going to be an end at some stage. I know it's quite a long recovery. Like, you know, you're kind of told straight away it's 9 to 12 months that you have to take minimum. But, you know, stick with it. Do the rehab. It's so important. You know, I'm probably, as weird as it sounds, I'm probably a small bit thankful of the good block of gym work that I got done over the time period that I was injured. You know, it definitely stands to you a lot. But, you know, just stick at it. You know, injuries are unfortunately a part of sport. And when you play sport, you're always at risk of being injured. But it's really important that everyone, you know, you do the rehab and, you know, lean on people around you as well. You know, there's always going to be people that'll support you. And I'm sure everyone who does it will know someone who has done it before, you know, get in contact with them, see how they found it, see what other people found worked for them throughout their rehab. But yeah, it's important you just stick with it, that there's a light at the end of the tunnel.
10: And always remember, as you said earlier on, you're still part of the team. Like, my stepdaughter at the moment is not ACL, but she's not injured, and she's joined the coaching setup of her football team to make sure that she's still involved, but also the reminder to her as well as for her is that she is still part of this team.
9: Oh yeah, you know, everyone has a role to play on the team, whether you're injured or playing or selector or whatever it may be. You know, everyone has a role to play. And staying involved is obviously is a huge one. You know, don't isolate yourself and think that you're not part of things anymore, you know. As I said, everyone has a role, even if you are injured. So staying involved is a huge thing. And it'll definitely help you and encourage you to do your rehab then. So it's very important.
10: And how have you found that coming through that and getting back into the Galway setup? Like, you look like you're enjoying your camogie. You're playing very, very well. Is that giving you more of appreciation of what you've had? The long journeys we touched on earlier on to get there, but now that you're get there, you're just able to let loose again.
9: Yeah, definitely. I suppose, like, after being out, you probably feel more, as you said, appreciative of the fact that you're able to go out and, you know, talk out with the girls and go out in the field. You probably don't, well, I probably haven't overthinking it as much, you know, as I used to. I'm probably just every day I'm putting on the boots, I'm just thankful that I'm able to go training with the girls and I'm not going running on my own. So yeah, it definitely helps you in that way. You know, you learn a lot about yourself when you're injured. And you know, I'm definitely enjoying it a lot more now since I've come back, because I'm just so glad to be back with the girls.
10: Neil, just a couple more before I let you go. If we can look ahead, because obviously the focus of I'm trying to get back to an All-Ireland final and hopefully we can enjoy the success of last year. But so the championship will be coming around very, very fast. And for Lee Mellows, he'll be getting the jersey back on there and seeing what he can do this year.
9: Yeah, no, I'm really looking forward to being back with the club girls. That's, I suppose, where you start playing camogie. And you know, it was hard, obviously, not being part of the county last year, but it was even harder not being part of the club. And you know, you always want to be with them, and you know, be able to do your best for them. So yeah, I'm really looking forward to going back with them. I think the championship starts in August. So yeah, the girls are training away hard. So hopefully now we can get out of intermediate this year.
10: Oh, are you still playing football as well?
9: No. No, I think the two knees now have told me that I'm not allowed to play football anymore.
10: I have a funny feeling we'll see you kicking the ball at some stage, maybe down the line. Well, come here. But finally, before we go back, of course, at the end of the day, we're having this conversation. It's a few weeks out from the All-Ireland semi-final. Simple Stadium in Turles. I will admit myself, I was hoping the game would be in Nolan Park, but the atmosphere. I know we're playing Kilkenny, which is a bush. It's still a big stadium. It's still a big stage. Cork and Tipperary and a doubleheader. Where places in Grove Park on the line, you'll be no doubt hoping. And I'd say it'll be a great support from Galway getting down there, hopefully building on the momentum of what our lads might do the week beforehand.
9: Yeah, hopefully. Hopefully the lads can get over the line in the final the week before us. And yeah, Turles, I don't think I've actually ever played there. I know the girls played there last year in the league final, so I don't think I've played there. So yeah, looking forward to it. It's obviously a class pitch, and with it being a double header, I think the Camogie semi-finals each year, it's always a great day for people to go to. You're guaranteed kind of two good games. But as I said, it's going to be like a huge challenge with Kilkenny. You know, I think they're really on form this year, and they've been unbelievable in every game that they've played. So yeah, it's going to be tough, but hopefully.
1: And we're looking forward to that game, Galway against Kilkenny, in the All-Ireland Senior Camogie semi-final in 2 weeks' time. But that was Niamh McPeak, back after an ACL injury last year and back leading the Galway charge into those All-Ireland semi-finals. She was the PWC GPA Player of the Month for June. And you can hear the full interview with Niamh McPeak up on our website, galwaybfm.ie. And leading up closer to that game on the 25th, we'll be building up to Galway against Kilkenny in that All-Ireland Senior Camogie semi-final. Well, Fabian Ruiz has found the back of the net on the half hour at the World Cup quarter-final in Los Angeles. It is Spain 1, Belgium 0. That is the latest score. The winners of that game will play France in the semi-final. But Spain are in front. I have to admit, who do you think is going to win the World Cup? There's conspiracy theories out there about Argentina. But at the end of the day, I personally feel France and Spain. Spain have been quietly getting about their business after their opening draw with Cape Verde, and that could set up for a great semi-final. But you can't rule out Belgium. They were 2-0 down near the end against Senegal, and they found a way to win it. In the Premier Division, it is Dundalk 1, Drogheda 0 at half-time, and 37 minutes gone at the RSC, Waterford 0, St Patrick's Athletic 0, while it's half-time across the board in all the First Division games. Athlone Town 1, Cove Ramblers 0, Bray Wanderers 2, UCD 0, Cork City 1, Longford Town 2, Finn Harps 0, Treaty United 1 and Wexford 1, Kerry 1. They are all the halftime scores in those games at the moment. Now we're going to move on, because we're going to talk about Rounders, and Galway City Rapparees will have 4 players representing the club at the GAA World Games Rounders exhibition matches in Waterford, taking place this coming Thursday, as some of the best players in the country come together to showcase the sport on the international stage. The exhibition programme will feature women's, men's and mixed matches, with each squad split into 2 evenly balanced teams on the day to ensure 3 highly competitive fixtures. The event forms part of the wider GAA World Games celebrations and gives Rounders one of its biggest promotional opportunities to date, with players from 13 clubs across Ireland taking part. John Mulligan spoke to the National Secretary of GAA Rounders, Shirley Lennon, about the event and the Rapparee's success to date.
11: It's going to be fantastic. I mean, we've been involved in the GAA World Games before in 2023. They were held in Derry, but not to this extent. This has been something that we've planned and organised. And yeah, it's looking like it's going to be a fantastic event. We actually sent out invitations to 100 players earlier this year. And we're delighted to say 70 of them have accepted their invitation and will turn up on the day. So we're dividing them into 3 different matches. We're going to have 3 exhibition matches. We'll start the day at 12 o'clock with a women's match. Then at 2:30 we will have a men's match, and then at 5 p.m. we'll have a mixed game. So everybody will get to play in one or the other of those. Everybody only plays on one team in one of the games. And yeah, it'll be Rounders wall to wall all day. So it's very exciting.
12: It is. When we see a sport, and I have noticed since started covering the Rapparees a couple of years ago, that it has grown. We've talked about so many times about how it has exploded. What was always there, Rounders has always been there, but for some reason in the past couple of years, it has gained a great, great deal more interest. TG Carr's coverage of the finals absolutely did it a massive favour as well. And there's more people interested in watching and playing the game now. So I was going to ask, is there some kind of magic formula? There probably isn't. It's just the fact that more people are enjoying the game.
11: I think that's it, yes. I think it was one of those sports that exploded a lot after COVID. There was a huge amount of interest in setting up clubs, and a lot of clubs would have set up through the Healthy Clubs initiative that the GAA has. So that would have been the start of it. But I think as people get involved and they realise that it's just such a fun game, you don't have to have played GAA in the past. You don't have to have any particular level of skill or fitness even. It's, you know, it is very inclusive. It's very open to everybody. But at the same time, people that are competitive, that are athletic, that are good, are obviously going to thrive in it as well. So it's fantastic. It's just, I suppose the fact, yes, as you say, we're there since 1884, since the original charter. Would have really started to take off in the 1950s is when the modern game really started to develop. But yes, at the moment, I think it's really enjoying quite a lot of success. I think we've become quite a bit more professional as well over the last couple of years. So it's much more joined up, and you know, the Ard Cóirle is working hard to grow the game and develop the game. We have some amazing people involved. Obviously some people from your side of the country as well as the rest of the place. So yeah, it's all working really well at the moment.
12: Yeah, I better mention Joe Nocton because he's involved in the Ard Cóirle now. I better mention him or I probably will get into trouble. But I mean, as we look at it, and as for some reason, there's this international connection, which is something that actually blew me away. And that was to do with the fact that people from other countries have taken to rounders like the proverbial duck to water. Especially and obviously because of the association between rounders and baseball and softball.
11: Yes, and softball,
12: Is that the reason why that it has turned into just some kind of not just a national game, but an international one?
11: Yes, I suppose the skills are very transferable, and you would find a club like the Galway Referees would obviously have a much more international catchment area and base. So they would have players who would maybe have played softball or cricket or baseball, and obviously those skills are very transferable. You mentioned earlier the Dublin Mets, who would be another sort of city-based club, and they would also have players from various different nationalities and backgrounds. But it's happening across the country. There are people in clubs everywhere now that would have come from a totally different background to what you might expect a traditional GAA player.
12: And is there a kind of, I suppose, because of the enjoyment factor, and people are bringing there's the social element to it as well, and people get more and more involved in it because of that, that people just seem to want to play it more. They're involved in the game, they're now involved in the club. And, you know, we see with Paula Doherty being elected as president as well, that there's more women getting involved in the game, more women want to play it.
11: Oh, absolutely. And especially our junior women competition is probably the busiest competition that we have. I mean, we would have huge numbers of just clubs that just have junior women's teams or clubs that have junior women and others. But yes, it is very much. And traditionally, people who might not necessarily have been involved in GAA clubs or might have been there making the tea because their kids were playing or what have you, but now they have an outlet to actually play a competitive sport and play it well and win and get involved in an All-Ireland competition. It's a great opportunity for people.
12: Something excites me about the game, and it's because of just the whole community aspect of it, which we have seen, and sponsors being involved and whatever. And I want to mention Kenny's Bookshops, who've been a massive supporter of the Referees. But there's a word that springs to mind, and that's pathway. And like for a lot of them players now, and like you said, you have junior up to intermediate, up to senior, and now those who have excelled at that are getting, you could almost call it an international call up now as part of these World Games exhibitions. It makes people want to play more, doesn't it? In that sense, because they know they can actually expand their game as well. It's not just the club; they can do what they want.
11: Yes, absolutely. Yeah, I think there's a huge pathway there that you might start out as a junior player, but if you can prove that you're able to play and you're able to do well, absolutely, there's the sky's the limit. We all want to play senior. That would be the dream for everybody. We don't all get there, but absolutely, when you look at a club like Referees, who started off a number of years ago with just junior teams and now have a senior men's team and, you know, have done so well through hard work and just sticking with it and, you know, honing their skills, it's doable. It's very doable for anybody.
12: Now, I want to stay at the Referees, but I want to mention Athenry as well, because at underage level, they have absolutely excelled. Michael Glavy's in Ballinlough as well, another big team. You mentioned Brafey and Mayo. You know, the game is growing in Connacht, there's no doubt about that. But, you know, the achievements actually of Athenry won the Féile this year, and the Referees are now going to be in 5 All-Ireland semi-finals. There are 5 teams are going to make it. There are 5 teams are going to make All-Ireland semi-finals. I mean, that's an incredible achievement.
11: Absolutely. That's phenomenal. Yes, phenomenal. Delighted for them, yes. As I say, it's hard work. I mean, they've put the effort in and they train hard and they have their skills and, you know, they're doing well. So absolutely, it's brilliant to see. It really is. They're actually hosting our intermediate semi-finals this year as well, which is great because they hosted junior semi-finals last year and then we'll have the intermediate semi-finals in Galway this year. So we do try to move our semi-finals and finals around the country just so that we have a geographical spread. But it's always great to get to Galway and get to play over there as well. So delighted to have that there in August.
1: And that is Shirley Lennon from National Rounders Secretary talking to John Mulligan about the GAA World Games Rounders exhibition that takes place this coming Thursday. And you get the full interview up on our website, goaibayfm.ie. Charlotte, the Kate Lehrer has equalised for Belgium during injury time in the first half. It is Spain 1, Belgium 1 in the World Cup quarterfinal in Los Angeles. And Waterford are gone 1-0 up in St. Patrick's at the Hague before halftime in their game in the SSC Electricity League Men's Premier Division. That's the latest scores there at the moment. When we come back, swimmers are taken to the open water at Renville tomorrow to raise money for the Oranmore Maori Coastal Search Unit and Galway RNLI.
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1: Good evening, I'm Darren Kelly. Welcome back here to Over the Line. The time is 8:49. Still 1-1 in injury time at the first half of the World Cup quarterfinal. Spain 1, Belgium 1-1 is the score there. Now, tomorrow morning, swimmers will be taken to the open water at Renville to raise money for the Oranmore Maori Coastal Search Unit and Galway RNLI. In its eighth year, the Atlantic Lifeboat Swim raises much-needed funds for these organisations and to date has raised over €60,000. This year, the organisers are looking to get as many swimmers as possible to get involved and are also looking for sponsors to help with the costs that come with an event of this size. John Mulligan was joined during the week by organiser Fergal Madden, Ed Sheil of the Oranmore Maori Coastal Search Unit and Brian Nyland of Galway RNLI to tell us more.
16: It's our 8th annual Atlantic Lifeboat Swim and it's take place next Saturday, July 11th. The event start kicks off at 11:30. We have two swims, a 400 metre try and open water swim that starts at 1 p.m. and then we have our main 2k swim at 1:30 p.m. To register for the swim it's www.atlanticlifeboatswim.com and if anyone wants to sponsor or not participate in the swim you can also do that online. We will have prizes for first, second and third in each category. That's in wetsuit and in togs, male and female. And again, all the proceeds go to the Galway RNLI Lifeboat Station and Oranmore Maori Coastal Search Unit.
17: So there is an opportunity for people to be part of it in a social sense. But if the competitive swimmer wants to get involved, they can do the same.
16: Yep, that's 100%. Yep. And equally, if there's corporate sponsors out there, we're very welcome to take them on board.
17: And it's very important, the corporate sponsorship, because they pay the bills, to be brutally honest. And it also means that the money raised goes to two unbelievably deserving organisations. And I am delighted to say Ed and Brian are here. And Ed, I'll start with yourself. I mean, the Oranmore Maori sure. Coastal Search Unit, we've talked about this before and the service that ye provide. And it's just, it's invaluable what ye do. Sometimes it's not great what you have to do, but it's a necessary function nonetheless.
18: It is indeed, and we're delighted to be part of the Atlantic Master Swim for the last number of years. We will provide safety boats and jet skis and help on the day. which we're delighted to do, because very often when we're setting up is for much sadder events, and it's a great day when people go out and have a little bit of a swim, and the weather is promised pretty good. So we would be absolutely delighted to do it. Our organisation was formed in 2016, and it really was to address the need where we had a family who lost a person in the river down at Wolfetone Bridge, and they really didn't know the bay. They didn't know it at all. And as any of you from Galway, listeners from Galway, know, from October to April, Galway Bay shoreline is a formidable and, you know, difficult area. There's about 147 kilometres between Carrow and Blackhead. We're covering that, and I'd say there's about, 2 kilometres of beach in that. The rest of it is seaweed, rocks, and the guys here beside me know it very, very well. And we try and provide a service. It's about the families. It's a family in distress, and that's probably the most important thing. And the second thing is, when a person's gone out on a search from the shore in particular, we need to make sure they're safe. We don't want another casualty. So we're tasked by An Garda Síochána. We work in conjunction with the RNLI and the Coast Guard and the civil defence. We try to make sure we have a coordinated approach to the searches, and that we are covering as much of the bay as we can. We do link in with the Marine Institute, who have been very good to us, and do some profiling and mapping for us. But it's a needle in a haystack, to be honest. And, we're very successful. Success is a rather strange word to use. But
17: The important is you give possibly closure to a family who may be missing. So it is success in that sense, even though it wouldn't be deemed as one in the overall thing.
18: Yeah. And it's massive for a family to have their loved one back. And that's what we're about. And we continue the searches. We are a recovery unit. We're not a rescue unit. We will continue searching, and in fact have searched up to 55 days for a person. And they have been found, not always by ourselves, by the way, very often by people walking the shore. Even before we started, there was always a tradition along the Galway shoreline where local farmers or local people who lived on the shore, if they heard someone was missing, would always search their own area, which has always been a very good community type of effort, but it wasn't organised.
17: You carry on that tradition, but in a more modern sense, I suppose is the best way I can put it.
18: I think that's a good way of describing it. We're 100% voluntary. We have built up our expertise by having RIBs, or a RIB, and jet skis, drone units. Two commercial drones, and they're very, very useful in terms of modern type of searching. We have a command vehicle which we use as a base, and then our base unit help the family and coordinate with the guards.
17: Brian, I'll come to yourself. The RNLI, I mean, it's as I've worked in news over the years, you always get these messages, you always get these emails in of rescues that you have been involved in. And when the RNLI is as old as time itself in many respects, and it's been one that's been on the go for many, many years. But you have to do a rather interesting and very, very difficult job sometimes if swimmers get into difficulty, or if you find a boat that may have lost its power and is listing, something like that can happen. I mean, it's an incredible service that you provide.
19: Yes, good afternoon, John, and to you and your listeners. And I'd first like to start by thanking the guys and all the people involved in organising the Atlantic Swim, and also the participants that take part in the swim and donate to the lifeboat. Because as you know, the RNLI is a voluntary organisation and is completely reliant on voluntary donations from the public.
17: And what you do, and it's amazing that, I mean, what the service, I mean, I've come across stories of, people just getting caught in rocks, not being able to get off the rocks, where you've been called out. It's an incredibly dangerous job that ye are involved in, because you have to go out in all weathers, regardless of conditions.
19: Well, yeah, predominantly, we are on call 24/7, 365 days a year. We have 28 people in our crew that go on the boat. Should we be tasked by the Coast Guard to somebody in distress? We were out actually yesterday evening. You mentioned there about a boat losing its engine power. that's actually what happened yesterday. Both just south of Spittal lost its engine power. The sailor was a solo sailor. He was on his own. So he was beginning to struggle. So he called the Coast Guard, who then tasked us. And we went out and towed the casualty vessel into Galway Harbour there, into safety, tied him ashore.
1: And that's taking place tomorrow. And thanks there to Fergal Madden, to Ed Sheel and Brian Nylan, talking to John Mulligan. There's plenty more on our website, goaibfm.ie. From that interview, the swimmers will take to the open water at Renville tomorrow to raise money for Oldmore Mary Coastal Search Unit and Galway RNLI. Just to let you know, if we have a quick check, Waterford 1-0 up in St. Patrick's Lake at halftime in the Premier Division, 1-1 at halftime in the World Cup quarterfinal between Spain and Belgium. And soccer will dominate the final hour of the programme. Enda Kern coming up shortly after the news. And we'll also hear from Phil Trill, and George McDonough will have his racing Saturday 6. So stick with us here till 10 o'clock.
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27: It's 9 o'clock. I'm Lindsay Dolan. A man has been arrested on suspicion of murdering former Conservative and Reform politician Anne Widdecombe in the UK. She was found dead at her home near Hayter in Devon yesterday morning. A 26-year-old white British national was detained in nearby Newton Abbot this afternoon. Police said there's no evidence it was a politically motivated crime. Here's the Assistant Chief Constable, Matt Longman.
28: I would ask people not to speculate about what might have happened, particularly on social media. That's not only potentially harmful to our investigation, but also deeply distressing to the family and friends of Miss Widdecombe.
27: Gardaí are appealing for witnesses after the death of a cyclist in a hit and run in County Kildare. The man in his 40s died in a collision on the R445 Dublin Road sometime between 10:30 last night and 12:30 this afternoon. He was pronounced dead at the scene. His body has been removed to Nace General Hospital for a post-mortem. The road remains closed tonight with local diversions in place. Gardaí are appealing for information. A lawyer for Joseph Pushka has told a court he's abandoned his conviction appeal. He's serving a mandatory life sentence for the murder of Aisling Murphy in 2023. The Court of Appeal today confirmed it had received a notice of abandonment in relation to an appeal against the conviction. A hearing has been scheduled for next week to hear an application regarding the possibility of backdating the sentence received. The Minister for Health says becoming the leader of Fine Gael and the government is her ambition. Jennifer Carroll McNeill is often mentioned as a potential successor to Simon Harris. When asked if it was in her sights, she said it is.
29: Why would it not be for any person? Why would it not be for any woman in particular? Why would you say no to that? Mm-hmm. No, I don't want to serve the state in that way. No, I'm not. That's ridiculous. Of course. I want to turn up and do the best job that I can. Simon and I get on extremely well. We work together very well. He has been a previous Minister for Health, which is very helpful to me, as the Taoiseach has. So So no, we have a very good working relationship.
27: Sexual assault treatment units provided care to over 1,000 people last year. The HSE's annual SATU report showed a 5% increase in attendances to its units in 2025, almost half of whom were aged under 25. National Clinical Lead for SATU Services, Professor Maeve O'Gann, says help is available for those who need it.
0: There's still a very significant prevalence of sexual violence in this country, as evidenced by the increasing numbers who are needing to attend SATUs. Equally, it's so important that people know the services exist. We are here for them should they need them, and we're also available to provide advice and access around where people's nearest SATU, or information about where people's nearest SATU is available on hse.ie/SATU.
27: At least 12 people are believed to be among the victims killed in wildfires in southern Spain, with a further 23 unaccounted for. It's thought 4 British people are among the dead. Flames spread through an area of Andalusia that's popular with expats. Dean Taylor is among the Britons forced to flee their homes.
3: It's a very sad day, isn't it? It's not good. It's devastating, really. We only just escaped the fires last night. We had to go back on the rural roads and it was quite terrifying, really.
27: People are being advised to keep heat out of their homes during the day so they can sleep more comfortably at night. 13 counties in the Midlands and South East are under a status yellow high temperature until 7 a.m. on Sunday. Met Aaron says temperatures won't fall below 15 degrees at night. Meteorologist with Ireland's Weather Channel, Cathal Nolan, has this advice.
4: Try and keep curtains or blinds closed during the day, and if possible, to let a little bit of a draft of wind in as well. This keeps it cooler during the day, which means we don't have to cool down so much during the nighttime then. So do be aware that we are still expecting to see quite high temperatures at nighttime. Perhaps even as we get into the middle of next week, the return of tropical nights where temperatures don't fall below 20 degrees Celsius.
27: It's approaching 4 minutes past nine.
5: And in sport, it's currently 1-1 between Spain and Belgium in their World Cup quarterfinal in Los Angeles. Fabian Ruiz fired the European champion Spain in front midway through the first half, but Charles de Ketelaere has headed Belgium level. That's also the first goal that Spain have conceded at the finals. St. Pat's are being frustrated in their bid to move to within 6 points of the Premier Division leaders Shamrock Rovers in the SSE or Tristy League. Conan Noonan has given Waterford a 1-0 lead against the Saints at the RSC, with that game about to come back out for the second half. Dundalk lead their rivals Drogheda United 1-0 in the second half of their Loud derby, and Drogs without a win in their last 8 games. Yannick Sinner will defend his men's Wimbledon title on Sunday afternoon after dispatching Novak Djokovic in straight sets in the semi-finals. It means Djokovic's wait for a record 25th Grand Slam will go on, although he's heavily indicated he will be back at SW19 next season. Sinner says he can't wait to fight to retain his crown on centre court.
6: It means a lot to me that I can play one more final here. It's the most special tournament we have, and it means a lot to me. And of course, playing against Novak, you know, that what he is still showing is true inspiration, not only for you guys, but also for the new generation.
5: Sinner will face Alexander Zverev in the final on Sunday after the second seed ended the brilliant run of the wildcard Arthur Ferry, winning in straight sets this afternoon. Rory McIlroy still has a share of the lead at the end of day 2 of Golf Scottish Open. The Masters champion is on 9 under par, along with England's Jordan Smith and Kim Joo-hyung of South Korea at the Renaissance Club. The world number 1, Scottie Scheffler, missed the cut for the first time in 4 years on level par. Shane Lowry also missed the weekend. And Tim Merlier has won the 7th stage of cycling's Tour de France on a sprint finish. The Belgian rider crossed the line first in very hot conditions in Bordeaux. The race leader, Tadej Pogacar, he keeps the overall leader's jersey, and he's got an advantage of 2.5 minutes over the chasing pack in that yellow jersey. And that's your news and sport. I'm Will O'Callaghan. It's now 6 minutes past nine.
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1: Good evening, I'm Darren Kelly. Welcome back here to Over the Line. The time is 9.06, and as you heard there on the national and international sport, 1-1 at halftime in Los Angeles between Spain and Belgium in the World Cup quarterfinal, all to play for there. What of more interest to ourselves here in Galway is what's happening in the SSC, our Electricity League Men's Premier Division. Dundalk 1, Drogheda United 0 in the Louth Derby. 61 minutes gone there. While at halftime in the RSC, it's Waterford 1, St. Patrick's Athletic 0, Conan Noonan with the goal for Waterford. And what a resurgence. Like, there was an occasion here, even myself had dismissed Waterford as the relegated team this year, but if they hold on to win that game, they'll only be 1 point behind Galway United. They'll be in 8th place. Galway United will have 2 games in hand, hopefully something that United can use as the season progresses. It's getting very interesting in the first division. The latest scores about just over an hour gone in each game. Athlone Town still 1-0 up in Cove Ramblers. Bray Wanderers lead UCD by 4-0. Cork City had an equaliser against Longford Town, but that was ruled out. So it's Cork City 1, Longford Town 2. Finn Harps 0, Treaty United 1, Wexford 1, Kerry 1. They are the latest scores there. And I just get the virtual table in front. As I said, Cork City well cleared. They're going to be playing Premier Division football again next year. But it's the jump in for positions in playoff spots. Of course, second to fifth, as we know ourselves, play off it for a chance to take on the ninth team in the Premier Division. Longford up to fourth. But if they were to draw or lose and Wexford were to win their game, the Wexford could overtake them, and Cove Ramblers were there behind at the moment anyway. Athlone Town getting themselves back in the mix. Likewise, Kerry could find themselves in sixth this evening as things stand. And one result to tell you in the women's over 35s Division 2, it finished a 0-0 draw between Renmore and Kiltulla Pioneers. That's the score we have in here to us at the moment. We're trying to get an update on the Division 1 game in ladies football between Caltracoons and Macquillan. But a few things I want to run through. Of course, this hour we'll be hearing from Enda Curran very, very shortly. Looking back at his career since his retirement, and I say that with a smile, you'll understand in a bit. And also Phil Trill talking about a busy week off the field for Dim, but a very important match coming up in Moyne Villa on Sunday in the Women's Premier Division. And George McDonough will have his Saturday 6 in horse racing for tomorrow. Congratulations to Tume's Damien Coyne. He has captained Ireland to the final of the European Men's Amateur Team Golf Final in Estonia. They beat Italy 4-3 today, and they will take on the host in the final tomorrow. Estonia beating France by 5-2. As you've heard, Yannick Sinner and Alexander Zverev will be in the final of Wimbledon this year. But one thing we haven't discussed so far is in rugby, because the fixtures but the European Champions Cup were announced this morning. Connacht will begin with a home game against Saracens. That's on Saturday the 17th of October. They then travel to Exeter on Sunday the 13th of December before another game at the Dexcom Stadium against Toulouse on Sunday the 9th of January. Their last game in the pool stages, that will be in France against La Rochelle, and that will take place on 7 days later on Sunday the 16th of January. And earlier on Over the Line, we got the reaction of the Connacht head coach. And on Over the Line, this is Over the Line. On FYI, I should say, we got the reaction of the Connacht head coach, Stuart Lancaster. He was speaking to Connacht Rugby Media during the week, and this is what he had to say, or not this, during the week, earlier on, and this is what he had to say.
7: Well, I think I said a couple of times during the season, obviously our goal is to get Champions Cup. It wouldn't be great to get Toulouse or a Bordeaux at the Dexcom, and we've not just got Toulouse, we've got Saracens as well. So I don't know how many, I'm going to say 9 Champions Cups wins between them, Saracens and Toulouse, so, which is amazing, really, to have these quality teams coming here. So, yeah, we're looking forward to that. And obviously the away games as well. You know, I know Exeter well. It's a great place to go and play rugby, passionate crowd, great supporters, and great coaching team, obviously. And La Rochelle, been there a few times as well. So again, it's another amazing place to go to. So some great trips for our supporters and some unbelievable home games.
1: It promises to be a cracking season, and we can't wait. It all gets underway on the 25th of September in the Big 80 United Rugby Championship when Stormers visit Dexcom Stadium, and games will come in by the minute, especially if Connacht can continue getting their results. But as I said, now we're moving on and we are focusing on soccer, and tomorrow Galway United are back in Pier Stadium. They take on Sligo Rovers in what's proven to be a very, very important important fixture. It was an important fixture, but even watching how tonight is going so far, it could prove to be much more important as well. Galway United have games in hand, but they need to get results. They've only won one game out of their last six. That being said, that game was in Pierce Stadium when Stephen Walsh scored two goals in their 2-1 victory against Derry City. Can they repeat the trick in Salt Hill tomorrow? Well, if listeners of the show will remember back at the beginning of 2025 when I had Enda Kern on here after he announced his retirement from top flight football, finishing up in the League of Ireland with Treaty United. But of course, Enda has not finished playing football and has played a big part in Salt Hill Devon action there, winning the league last year. And this year, what a season he has had. He scored a hat-trick in the Oscar Traynor semi-final against Wexford, got two goals in the final as they beat Limerick 5-0 for a first Oscar Traynor trophy for Galway in 55 years, going back to 1971. He also scored the winner for Salt Hill Devon as they got some revenge on Colgate, the league champions this year, when Salt Hill Devon won that 3-2 in the Connacht Cup final. He also played against Galway United last year when Salt Hill Devon drew Galway United in the FAI Cup. So we caught up there earlier on today to look ahead to Galway United against Sligo Rovers, but I couldn't resist the temptation at the start to ask him how retirement is really getting on.
8: It's a bit of a funny one, all right. I suppose when I kind of announced my retirement, I was more kind of angling at the fact out of the League of Ireland fold. But there's still a bit left in the body, and playing locally now with Salt Hill Devon and really enjoying it. We had a successful year last year winning the Connacht Cup, but it wasn't as successful as we would have liked. But look, it's nice to finish with a trophy.
1: Yeah, it is. And even like Salt Hill Devon have a decent record in the Connacht Cup, but I suppose for yourself, because you were with Treaty United, you were playing League of Ireland football beforehand, it must have been nice for yourself to be involved in that game against Colgate, especially in a season where the Clarenbridge side got your number in the league, but also to score the winning goal.
8: Yeah, it's nice because there's a buzz around locally and you know the lads you're playing and that, and it's always very competitive. And obviously with the Oscar Traynor lads, we were very, very close-knit group in that. Excuse me. But it was nice to get the winner. I think I kind of made my name for scoring goals around the place. It was nice to get. But there's still a bit left in the tank, so I suppose I keep playing till the wheel falls off at a local level anyway.
1: Yeah, well, as I say, the wheels show no signs of unhinging at the moment, because you mentioned there as well the Oscar Traynor Cup, to be part of that historic victory. 55 years since Galway's last victory, you were banging in the goals in that there as well. But it's a competition that Galway have been coming close to many years, but just hadn't been able to get over the line, but finally did it this year with that 5-0 win against Limerick in the final.
8: Yeah, I remember being at a couple of games when the trouble happened with Galway United a couple of years back. I went back playing junior for a year before I played with Treaty, and I was looking at that, but there was some sort of rule that I couldn't play in it. But I watched a couple of them when they got to a semi-final and I think quarter-finals, and everyone was always saying, geez, it'd be great to win it. And then to be part of it, like the build-up and the buzz to that final and even the semi-final, it was really enjoyable. And credit to Brendan O'Connor and Stuart O'Donoghue. They were really good. They got a really good squad together and made it feel like a club team. And even to see the lads that won it all them years ago, the likes of Derek Lee, Gerard Brennan, all them lads were there on the day. And yeah, it's something that I'm really proud of, especially as a Galway man, to say that you're one of the select few that's won an Oscar Traynor.
1: And that's the thing, because, like, look, when we chatted last year and we were talking about League of Ireland football and top flights and all that, but there was, like, you're still young, like, if you don't mind me saying, like, you're still plenty in the tank if the body holds up, as you said. But, like, I'm not going to ask you to compare the last 12 months to what you've done in your career so far, but certainly you've ticked a few boxes there.
8: Yeah, that was my second Connacht Cup, if not my third, I can't really remember. I think it's my second junior Connacht Cup. Obviously, I have underage Connacht Cups and stuff like that. But at national level, the Oscar Traynor is obviously a big one for representing Galway in that. I've won a minor one under 18 under Sean McGlynn, Derek O'Loughlin. It was nice to win it. It was great. It was a massive achievement. It's something that I think anyone that's pulled on a jersey for whatever club and represented Galway. That was the big one that everyone was chasing, and it was a real honour. But I suppose in comparison to the League of Ireland side of things, like anyone that's played League of Ireland will tell you, it is hard to come back down. But once you come back down, you can find that football at the end of the day is 11 lads against 11 lads. And once you're enjoying it, it doesn't matter what level you're playing it at.
1: Yeah, look, at the end of the day, it's been an enjoyable year so far, even if you'd be disappointed not to have won the league title and plenty more football. I do have to ask this question. I don't want to be putting you on the spot, but of course, we have a new National League, a new third tier coming later in the year. Is Enda Kern going to be coming out of national retirement to play in that?
8: It's to be decided. There's been a couple of phone calls from a couple of clubs. It's to be decided. As you mentioned earlier, it's all down to the body. So we'll see how the pre-seasons go.

0: goes to show that the two clubs are taking this opportunity very, very seriously.
1: Oh yeah, like I can't, from what I can gather, being in around Sawtelle Dev in the last couple of years, this is what everyone's been angling at, and it's a great opportunity for lads that haven't played it. Yeah, you look at the likes of the lads that were in the Oscar trainer, your Caelum Crowes, Kyle Coynes, like it's a massive opportunity for them lads to go and test themselves at that level and at League of Ireland, and always can always say I gave it a go. Regarding the two lads, like, Greg is a massive pull for the club. If you try and speak football to Greg, he'll absolutely blow you away. His knowledge of it, obviously, with the level he's played on, and any young lad there that's looking to learn from somebody, like, all you have to do is look at Greg's career, and then you don't really look any further. Then on the flip side, you've got Brendan. Like, I can't speak highly enough for Brendan myself. It's a fantastic appointment by Merview, and I have no doubt that both of them clubs, Sawtelle and Merview, will be competing for honours at the end of that third tier.
0: And we look forward to seeing how they do get on. Obviously, Enda, we're talking to you because it's a big, big game coming up in Pierce Stadium tomorrow at 5 o'clock, and for Galway United against Sligo Rovers, it's always a big fixture. I know we won in the Showgrounds 4-1 there earlier in the season, but then again, we couldn't buy a win up in the Showgrounds for many, many years. Sligo had a better record against us from the four games they're taken into account in 2025, but with Waterford's resurgence in the table and Galway, I suppose, is hit and miss. Would that be the fairest way of describing them so far? They're still getting the points in the bank, but having a couple of tough days as well. Like, the stakes, I don't think we can overhype this match.
1: No, in the context of, I wouldn't call it a relegation battle, because there's so many teams that can be pulled down into it. And you can even, like, Derry picked up two wins in the last 2 weeks, or in the last weekend, whatever way it was. And, like, that pulled them away, but Derry were right down in the mix of that too. And then you look at the likes of Waterford. Like, Waterford have a resurgence. The new manager has gone in there and has turned it around completely. So you look at Galway on this side of things here, and if Galway can pick up another win against Sligo, like, it'll just pull that gap a little bit further. But Sligo have players that can hurt you, the likes of your Ryan O'Kane, Will Fitzgerald. They brought in experience then as well with Carl McHugh, and then of course Geno Asua. Like, it's going to be an intriguing game. So if Galway can pull this one out of the bag, I think it'd properly kick their season on now and try and get a run of wins together.
0: Yeah, like, even though you say, and it's not a relegation battle as such, but it is, I suppose, to a certain degree, a six-pointer, because we go back to Galway in a moment, but even as you touched on Sligo there, and of course they made a few signings, including Luke Pearce, and while they've struggled for results recently and found themselves dropping to the bottom of the table, like, they did lead Shamrock Rovers last week. They were two up in Shelburne there recently, even if they didn't close out either game. And John Russell and his team will feel no different to ourselves that this is an opportunity.
1: Oh, definitely. Like, I watched Rustler's teams last in Eamon DC Park, and they play some fantastic football. Now, I know he had the likes of Elding and a few more there as well that were really standout players, but they play a lovely brand of football, and it's actually really enjoyable to watch. On the flip side of it, you look at Galway. Like, Galway get results, and that, like, the last couple of years, that's the way it's kind of shown, that steel and determination. And look, it's going to make it an intriguing battle. But regarding Sligo, they can count themselves unlucky in certain aspects, but so have Galway. I watched Galway against St. Pat's up in Chicor up at the start of the season, and they were miles ahead of St. Pat's, and then they got hit with a sucker punch at the end. And I think that's one of three or four games where they conceded very late. So they've been unlucky as well in certain games. And, like, it's hard, because a lot of these top teams, like your Pats and Shamrock Rovers, from my experience, they're chasing ball for 65% of the game, and so just the smallest lapse in concentration, and them teams will punish you.
0: Those late goals have been the real thorn in Galway this year. They've had one or two late wins as well, but even as you mentioned, Pats, we've seen some great Galway performances, even going back to the first day of the season again.

0: Strada did. But like, when you go up to Shamrock Rovers or you go up to St. Patrick's Leg away, as I don't know, you can correct me in this now, you're confident you can get something, but at the end of the day, even anything you take, you'll take. Shamrock Rovers just seem to always play their best when they play Galway United, but I suppose with John Caulfield and his team, they'll be very disappointed, especially with their first half performance last week against Pats.
1: Yeah, I think when you go that far behind, it's very hard to claw back. Like the next, always kind of reiterate the next goal, and see where it takes us. But one thing that stands out in my head, I remember going up playing the really good Dundalk teams with Richie Towell, Stephen O'Donnell, all them lads, and we'd been nil all of them until the 65th minute, and whatever happened, the next thing you know, they just hit you with two, and out of nowhere, then the game is pulled away from you. And that seemed to what's happened last week up in St. Pat's. Before you know it, the game's gone away from you. So, like, against them bigger teams, it is very hard to claw results back. Very rarely you'll see them drop a goal, or they might drop a goal, but certainly not a 2-3 goal lead.
0: Evan Watts' departure was a major surprise in goal. How much is that a factor? Like, I know you'd normally play striker, but I know, like, going down the team, you're always, I know Evan came in for Brendan Clark, mainly he was the understudy last year, but when you get used to having somebody there who was having a reasonably good season, for him to be gone, and how much does that shake the team a bit, that, you know, like, if you have a couple of players in there, somebody will eventually establish that number one, but it can shake things up, especially when you're not expecting it.
1: Yeah, to be honest with you, Evan Watts is a massive loss. I watched him for the couple of games that Clark, he was injured last season and this year, and he's been fantastic for Galway United. It's just a pity that obviously there's something going on with Swansea. Maybe they're watching his performances and said he's doing really well, let's get him back. But it's a big loss for Galway United. He'll be like a good goalkeeper, gets you 12 points a season, and then points are valuable when you're down where we are at the minute, unfortunately. But like, after bringing in Conor Gleeson at that level, when he gets up to speed, maybe he could be another option. He could, like, there is options there, but Evan Watts is certainly a big loss for Galway.
0: And as you said there too, when you're in the second half of the season, approaching the final third as well, this is the third round of games we're on about at the moment. Hopefully somebody can grasp that position very, very quickly. What do you make of the attack? Look, I don't need to ask about Stephen Walsh. We could talk all day about Stephen Walsh's contribution to this Galway United team. And of course, he got the two goals against Derry City the last day. France Pirot, Chris Tordek. Tordek certainly has had an impact. France Pirot has got some big goals as well.
1: Yeah, look, I would have played against Pirro and Twardek. My only regret is Twardek is the type of winger I'd love to play with. He's so direct. He goes at his fullback every single time and puts brilliant balls in the box. He'd be a dream to play with. And, like, obviously, himself and Walshy were striking up a great connection at the start. I think Twardek had a bit of a niggle there for a while. And he was another loss. But I think, like, I played against Pirro when he was at loan. He was firing on all cylinders that year, and he got his move to Drogheda. And he's a handful. Like, he's strong. He can play with his back to goal. He's also a very good finisher. So, like, there is options at the higher end of the pitch for John. And, like, Walshy is Walshy. He gives you 100%, and he scores goals. And to be honest with you, it's a good headache for John Caulfield to have. And great options off the bench. So whoever John decides to go with tomorrow in the Connacht Derby will be obviously, I'm sure John doesn't class it as starting. Like, he'll call them finishers, not substitutes, because he seems to make his subs at the same times in most games. And, like, say 65-70, and the lads come on then and finish out the game strong. So whoever he decides to go with, there is good replacements coming behind.
0: Yeah, we hope he's not baking them as early as he made last week too. Pier Stadium, I don't know if you've ever had a chance to play there in any shape or form, but it seemed to be like a release valve. Like, one of our best performances this year was the game against Derry City, but that also too was our only win in the last six games. Getting back that atmosphere, especially for such a big occasion that is a Connacht Derby, how much of an advantage is that for Galway United?
1: Yeah, well, the funny thing is that when you go to Eamon DC Park, like, I know just in my own experiences, like, when you go up to Tala. It's a wide open pitch. It's a big ground, and it can unsettle teams that are used to playing in grounds like, say, AIM&DC Park. Inchicore is a small, tight ground. Drogheda, it's very, very rare that you see someone go up to the likes of Rovers and upset them. So the actual size of the stadium itself might upset Skybook, which could play into Galway's advantage, because I know they've been training down there the last couple of weeks. So, the Galway players are used to it. Will Sligo be used to it? I guess we're just going to have to wait and see. But it should be a cracking game. Two teams that I'm sure are going to leave everything out in the pitch at Pearce Stadium. And look, may the best team win, but we'll all have our Galway United jerseys on that day.
0: And we certainly will as well. Two questions. One is, we went through the front and the back. We won't have time to go through every position, but do Galway have to take control of this game, dictate the tempo of this contest? We know we've players that are well capable of doing it. David Hurley, Ed McCarthy, Aaron Bulger come to mind as some solid, good defenders there as well. But do we have to take control of this? Because even as you said, no team is going to get relegated or back in the European race with this result. Certainly, you would feel that Galway United will be the team that desperately want to come out with the 3 points.
1: Yeah, I think whoever puts a foothold on the game first will obviously get an upper hand. I'd like to see the one person I'd like to see maybe a little bit forward is someone I played with for 3 years in Lee Devitt in the middle of midfield. He scored a blast of goals last year. Obviously, I was gone, but he's so dynamic in the middle of the park, and I think that would upset Sligo, especially with the likes of Carroll McHugh playing in the six. Maybe Carroll McHugh's, I think, late 30s. I think get legs in around him and could really upset Sligo's rhythm. But then Aaron Bulger's having a fantastic season, and someone else I've been really impressed with is Matty Wolf. He's calm on the ball. He's physically very good. And yeah, look, it makes a very interesting battle, because then you look out wide and for Sligo, you have Will Fitzgerald and Ryan O'Kane, and they can cause any team problems as well. So it actually is, it's very evenly matched. So it's going to be a very interesting game.
0: I forgot to ask you one question before we finish up, because we were talking mainly based on you getting the 2 goals in a very, very similar type of game against Sligo Rovers back in 2015. When you come into games like this, where, as you said earlier on, you're not thinking down, you're thinking up, but you're aware of the stakes at these contests. How important are games like this? Or is it like any other game? It's just maybe it's the media hyping up the Connacht Derby, but at the end of the day, they are rivals, they are Connacht rivals. And regardless of the circumstances, you want to get one over them, especially when you're in a position where a victory for Galway United would pull them 7 points clear minimum of the automatic relegation spot.
1: Yeah, well, when you're in the dressing room going into these Connacht derbies, you are trying to build it up, or you're trying to take it down a notch. You're just saying it's another game. We prepare for them as if we prepare for any other team. And then obviously it's very hard nowadays to keep away from the hype of it. It's everywhere you go. If you could be in getting a coffee and you'll see a poster, Connacht Derby, you'll see the whole advertisement for the summer series. So it is hard, but my own memory from that game was Sligo absolutely battered us in the first half. We couldn't get a touch. And then we got a bit of a hairdryer treatment off Tommy Dunn at half time. And then we got the first goal. Actually, a bit of luck, if I can remember. I think it hit my stud. It was a shot, and I just poked it in. And we scored 2 within 5 minutes. And I think that was kind of what cemented our Premier Division status that year. I know we kind of ran it close a few times, but that put Sligo and Limerick a good bit away from us. And it's actually very similar this year. If Galway can manage to get to 3 points, it'll be colossal in the running for that and pull away from that relegation zone.
0: Well, even based on what you're saying there about the stud, we hope that Stephen Walsh pulls off an end of Curran tomorrow, and it happens from twice in 5 minutes. We'll definitely take it. If the game was tonight, it'd be 11 years to the day, but it's tomorrow at the 11th in Pearce Stadium. Call it.
1: I'm going to go for 2-1 Galway win.
0: And that will be a brilliant result, and based on what's happening today, that certainly will be. I'll get to that in a moment. That was Enda Curran, the former Galway United striker and current Salt Hill Devon player, chatting about retirement in a loose term, what's coming next, success this year, and also looking ahead to Galway United against Sligo Rovers in the SSC or Tricity League Men's Premier Division. Game takes place tomorrow in Pearce Stadium at 5 o'clock. We'll have live coverage here on Galway Bay FM, but it's getting more and more important, because while we were listening to that interview, Drogheda have come from behind to lead Dundalk 2-1 in Oriel Park with 3 minutes of normal time remaining. So that is not good for us, because Waterford are leading St. Pat's by 1-0. And if I just get the virtual table here in front of me, it would mean that Galway United would drop down to 8th place, just 1 point ahead of Waterford, ahead of that game against Sligo Rovers tomorrow. So, you know, it's not, as Enda said there, it's not a relegation battle as such, but the 3 points could be massive in that game. And we'll have it all for you here at Mike Rafferty and Derek Rogers, giving live coverage of that game on Saturday Sport with John Mulligan. Of course, it's one of two games we've live tomorrow. We've also the All-Ireland Under-20 Ladies Football Final, Galway against Donegal in Kilcoyne Park in Tubbercurry at 1 o'clock. Online coverage on GalwayBFM.ie, the first half full on the second half on FM. I'll be joined by Galway Under-16 manager Damien Cosgrove in the commentary box for that. In the World Cup, it's still 1-1 between Spain and Belgium after 72 minutes. While in the First Division, there's plenty of action going on. Athlone Town are 2-0 up in Cove Ramblers in the final minute. Bray Wanderers have beaten UCD by 6-0. It's now 3-3 between Cork City and Longford Town. Treaty United in injury time are 1-0 up on Finn Harps away in Ballybofey, and Kerry are 2-1 up on Wexford away as well. So the First Division from second place down is going to look very, very interesting. We look at what all that means very, very shortly, but when we come back, we're going to hear from the Galway United women's manager Phil Trill ahead of a big game for them against Shamrock Rovers.
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0: Go Good evening, I'm Darren Kelly. Welcome back here to Over the Line. The time is 9.36 and the goals are flying in the first division in the closing moments of the games. Since we were with you just a couple of moments ago, Wexford equalised against Kerry with the last attack of the game and it's finished Wexford 2, Kerry 2. But Longford Town have scored another goal in Turner's Cross and they now lead Cork City by 4-3 in the third minute of injury time. That is going to be a massive 3 points for Longford Town. We'll go through that table for you as soon as we have all the results in from that. But two big goals there, a big point for Wexford and a big, what could be 3 points for Longford Town if they can hold out and beat Cork City. It's still Dundalk 1, Drogheda United 2 in the Men's Premier Division. 2 minutes of injury time played there. Waterford 1-0 up on St. Patrick's Athletic. They still have 15 minutes to go in that match. And in the World Cup quarterfinal in Los Angeles, 76 minutes gone. Spain 1, Belgium 1. One result we have in from Division 1 of the Ladies Football National League, Caltra Coons with a massive victory for themselves today. They have beaten Mauchline by 6-11 to 1-9 in their game as well. So that's a big 3 points for Caltra Coons there as well. I will get the table up very, very shortly to let you know what that means, but I don't think either of them are in serious contention for making the Division 1 League final, but of course everybody wants to keep their position in the top flight. Let me just get it here in front of you very, very quickly, and that result is in. So Caltra Coons move up to 9 points with one game remaining, but it's Clare Galway on top on 16 points, Salty Nollycar on 15, Corrifin are on 13 points. They are the three teams in contention for the top two spots. Mauchline, that's their last game, so Mauchline will be relegated to Division 2 along with Gráinne Wales. So Caltra Coons, a massive result for them this evening in Division 1 of the Ladies Football National League. Tomorrow Clare Galway host Gráinne Wales at 7 o'clock and Dunmore McHales are at home against Corrifin. That game is next Wednesday evening at 7 o'clock as well, so that table will become an awful lot clearer. Couple of other things to tell you about. Of course, I went through our coverage tomorrow on Saturday Sport with John Mulligan to let you know what's happening on Sunday. Well, we'll have updates from the Division 3 Hurling League final between Cylon and Pádraig Pearse's. That's in Duggan Park at 2:45 before live commentary of the Division 1 final between Oranmore Mary and Turlochmore, throwing in at 4:30. Myself and Cyril Farrell in the commentary box, while James Doyle will be in Moyne Villa in Headford for a very important game in the Women's Premier Division. Galway United at home against Shamrock Rovers. Now, in regarding the Women's Premier Division, Galway United have been leading for most of the season so far, but Athlone Town have usurped them recently, even with Galway do have a game in hand. Athlone Town winners there on, was during the week, it was Wednesday evening, where they drew 1-1 with Shelburne Piemont, beating DLR Waves by 1-2. So Galway United, even getting any results tomorrow, against, on Sunday, sorry, against Shamrock Rovers, will put them back on top of the table. But, of course, tomorrow week they play Shelburne in the All-Ireland Cup Final, and during the week they got the draw for the Women's FAI Cup quarterfinals. They'll be home against Sligo Rovers, and after that draw was made, Galway United manager Phil Trill chatted to John Mulligan.
10: Look, first thing is, John, it's great to get a home draw. You know, that's the most important thing. We have a lot of fixture congestion now over the next number of weeks to try and manage, but to have a home draw definitely helps. Sligo have improved. Obviously, they've invested heavily in the off season and brought in quite a number of international players. So they're definitely a better side than what they were previously. So the game early in the season was quite tight as well. So it should be a good game, but nice to look forward to a Connacht derby and have a knockout game in that regard in Galway.
11: Yeah, and given you mentioned fixture congestion, you've got an All-Ireland Cup final, obviously, to look forward to. You've got a rather busy time in the league as well, just looking at some of the fixtures that are coming up. It's pretty much non-stop, and you've even got a midweek game to worry about, which I don't say you're too impressed about, but it is what it is. There's going to be a lot of management, shall we say, of players' minutes now for this.
10: Yeah, look, credit, you know, I think one of the biggest things we've always said is the strength and depth here, and you know, it's moments like this, I suppose, that given the academy players' exposure earlier in the season might come into fruition, that, you know, they're more of an option obviously in these busy periods. But yeah, like the midweek one, John, is a bit of a crazy one, and we'll have another midweek game scheduled as well. The scheduling is absolutely baffling in that you get punished for making it further rounds in the cup. which is a bit of a misnomer for me. I think it's a bit of a scandalous. I think clubs should be encouraged to do well in all competitions and not punished necessarily by travelling, as you said, there midweek away to Dublin or maybe midweek away to further afield, which we probably will be doing during the season. It's a difficult one to manage, but look, I suppose we'll just have to get over it, and at the end of the day, we'll have to just go out and play the games and get on with it. I do find it a bit strange, being honest, John, that we're in July and we still haven't hit the halfway point of league fixtures played, with a league that started in March, and then all of a sudden now we're expected to go between August and October and finish it all. You know, to play a full half of a season within that is a bit of a mad one, but yeah, that's where I'm at with it, you know.
11: And I mean, I'm looking at the date. I mean, it's actually the Tuesday after that game with Sligo Rovers. For the sake of argument, you play on this. No, it probably won't be, but let's just go down the crazy route for a minute. You play on the Sunday against Sligo Rovers. You're expected to play the following Tuesday against Bohemians. I mean, there surely has to be something done to make sure that you don't have something like a 48-hour window to try and get players to recover and then go into what could be a very important league game.
10: Yeah. Look, and the other side of that is managing the players. We're fortunate enough with our age demographic that some of them might be in school, etc., or in college at that time of the year. But a lot of people will be leaving work early in the days, you know, to try and mitigate and get themselves up and around the country for various fixtures. It's not just us that are punished, but it seems very, very similar to the 2024 year when we were fortunate enough to win the cup final and then had to play something like five games, which were four of them are away, one including a midweek in Cork after travelling away to Wexford 4 days prior. Smells a lot like that again, John, for some reason, but... you know, we just have to continue, I suppose, to try and take it one game at a time. It's a great complaint to have in some extent, John, that we're fighting on three fronts. A lot of other clubs would like to be in that position, but, you know, that's where their squad depth, and as you said earlier, John, management will come into play, because it is a difficult period. We'll be doing everything we can, I suppose, to announce the fixtures for that Sligo Rovers game, and we'll be hoping that it definitely wouldn't be on a Sunday, for example. You know, we need to be smart about how we schedule it and try and give ourselves the best foot forward in all three competitions, thankfully.
11: While I'm chatting to you, I have to talk to you about Sunday next, Shamrock Rovers at home in Moyne Villa. An interesting encounter. I mean, the way that the league has actually panned out, they have been very impressive, it must be said, this season with some of the players that they have and some of the people that have come into it. So it'll be an interesting game in Moyne Villa on Sunday.
10: Yeah, huge game, John, huge game. And they've invested heavily. They've made no bones about investing heavily over the last 4 years and blowing everything out of the water, you know, the quote-unquote game changers when they came in. And to be fair, they've got good staff behind them, good players in there as well. So it'll be a really good test for us as well, John. I think it's important that we look at every game. The easiest thing to do will be looking at a game ahead and thinking about the cup final in a week's time. But rest assured, myself, the ladies and all the staff are very, very much focused on Sunday. It's a bit of an anomaly, again, being a Sunday game. But something, you know, that kind of change might be a bit of freshness for us. And please God, it'll keep us on a good run of form this Sunday against tough opposition.
11: Yeah, and actually gives you, would be fair to say, a chance to see where the squad are at ahead of that All-Ireland Cup final the following Saturday.
10: Yeah. And look, credit, you know, I have to say last week as well, there was maybe players that haven't played as many minutes, were given opportunities, and I thought they took them really, really well, and they did very, very well for the club. And so it's not just a putting it out there and hoping that players are good enough and the squad depth is good enough. I think it is good enough, John, and I think we performed quite well last weekend. So there's a lot of competition for places at the moment, and that goes from our most experienced players to the youngest players that are in there. And we just want to keep making sure that we drive it and take it week by week and see where we end up come October.
0: That is Phil Trill, the Galway United women's manager, talking to John Mulligan ahead of their game against Shamrock Rovers this Sunday at 4 o'clock, actually, in Moyne Villa in Headford, because it was put back an hour from the original 3 o'clock statement. Shamrock Rovers, of course, are very much in the title mix. They're only 6 points off the lead, so a very, very important game. And we'll have updates here on Galway BFM on Sunday. It's all over in Oriel Park. Dundalk 1, Drogheda United 2. Waterford still 1-0 up in St. Patrick's at Leg after 84 minutes, while all the games are over in the first division. We'll run through those after these, and we'll have the Saturday Six with George McDonough.
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0: Good evening, I'm Darren Kelly. Welcome back here to Over the Line. The time is 9:49. Dundalk 1, Drogheda United 2. That's a result in the Premier Division. Waterford still leading St. Patrick's leg by 1-0. 3 minutes to go in that game. And Spain have just scored against Belgium on 88 minutes in that World Cup quarterfinal. Is it going to be a late goal that's going to give Spain a victory? Mikel Merino with another goal for Damien. He got one the last day as well. So that's a massive goal for Spain. Is it setting up for France against Spain in the semi-final? We will see. In the first division, Athlone Town 2, Cove Ramblers 0, Bray Wanderers 6, UCD 0, Cork City 3, Longford Town 4, Finn Harps 0, Treaty United 1, Wexford 2, Kerry 2. They are all results in the first division. Cork City top in 54 points, Bray Wanderers 37, UCD 36, Longford and Cove Ramblers 31. They are all in the playoff spots. Wexford in 28, Athlone 27, Kerry 26, very much in the mix. Treaty United 23, and Finn Harps on 22. That's the first division covered. A big day of racing tomorrow with East Saturday 6. Here's George McDonough.
18: Good evening, Darren. We're looking ahead to cracking day's racing tomorrow afternoon. Newmarket, York across Channel hold centre stage. At home with meetings in Limerick and Navan. There'll be a few Galway clues. There was a few tonight at Kilbeggan. Percival Galway, a beaten favourite at 7-2 a couple of seasons ago in a Galway plate. Could he ever finally win a Galway plate? He always had that impression. He did win a Paddy Power chase. That's over 3 miles. But he's handicapped rating off. 1-4-1 tonight. Second to Solitary Man in the Midlands National at Kilbeggan. Might have every chance. We're just... Real of that uphill finish, if he could get the jumping right, would certainly be right up his alley. But that's for 3 weeks, what, 2.5 weeks' time. The Saturday 6 for this week, we start with selections at home. First we're at Limerick in the concluding contest at 8:30. It's a tight little affair. just the six runners facing the starters. But Maximelli has been crying out for a trip of something like this, a mile and a half. We're second to Glamazon, who was a run. Glamazon, who ran well previously to this at Ballinrobe. That was over 9 furlongs, steps up to 10 furlongs at Down Ryan and was third. Got going a bit late, I thought, behind Tialoga. This horse stays well. Tongue tie fitted, a mark of 69. Henry de Bromont's team in great form, and as the assistance also of Billy Lee. Second selection will go at Navan in the 440. Genoa for Mick O'Callaghan and Lee Roach. Cheek pieces and tongue tie fitted here. Definitely has a squeak off a mark of 77. Was 10th in the race, won by Westminster Moon at the Curragh, and that has thrown up plenty of winners since. It was second to Fixation in the Ladies Derby at the Curragh only a couple of weeks ago. Gives the impression that the stronger handling from Lee Roach will certainly suit him. Mick O'Callaghan's team are in okay form. I think it's got every chance. Our third selection goes in the Bunbury Cup. It's sad to see just the 15 runners in the Bunbury Cup at Newmarket. There was a time when there'd be 30 runners in this and they'd be stretched across the track. But there's so many valuable 7 furlong horse handicaps for horses these days. I suppose the traditional heritage handicaps are suffering, but this is a cracker. Ayalto won this a couple of years ago, but actually ridden by Ross Orion. Will Buick rides on this occasion. Now a 6-year-old, but coming back into form at the right time. But El Arik was second to Mezcala in the 7 furlong Buckingham Palace handicap at Royal Ascot. Was very buzzy that day. Didn't really settle. It just gives me the impression that this track could suit. Now, the stall draw of 15, he could very well go out. He made all last September when beating Zulu Chief here at and Hugh Mann, and they were good yardsticks at the time, over 7 furlongs of this track. That, to me, gives him every chance, and I just think he could be the one here. Alaric, around about 9-2 is a bit of each-way value. You get the 5-1 well and good. The big one is the July Cup. To me, it's always the best sprint of the year because the horses tend to go on from this. Is there depth in it this year? Possibly could be. Mission Central came from the clouds to win the King's Stand at Royal Ascot and represents Aidan O'Brien. Venetian Sun represents Carl Burke, another 3-year-old who's been a great form winner of the Commonwealth Cup. Satono Reve was second for the second year in succession in the big Golden Jubilee race. That was a cracking effort. Was second prior to that in Hong Kong to Kahing Rising, a 7-year-old. Won't get much better chances, I think, to win a race of this nature on this side of the world. And I think Satona Reve will finally get the Group 1 glory in Europe. The horse deserves a bit of a globetrotter, but it's certainly a really, really good horse. Fifth selection goes in the concluding, or not the concluding, second last race at York, the John Smith Silver Cup Stakes Conditions Contest. Ross Orion partners Tom Clover train Table Talk, who won the Melrose, the 3-year-old handicap 2 years ago at the Ebor meeting, the 3-year-olds, Ebor it's known as, at this track in good style. Has failed to win since, but has knocked on the door. Second 3 times out of his last 4 outings. Was second to Gregory last time out in the listed Queen Mother's Cup at this track. Another of the rivals today, Mount Atlas, was behind. If Frosta commits this fella early on, I think Table Talk will take a bit of beating. But for the nap, I'm going probably the hardest race of the day, and that's the John Smith's Cup. It's to me always known to racing purists as the Magnet Cup. A field of 22 facing the starter. You'll need to be drawn, I think, low to middle. And I think despite the fact that it's such a big field, there might be a handicap lot here. Rami is crying out for 10 furlongs in my book. 2 runs this season. Was fourth to Boyfriend and Company at Sandown, first time up. Was very buzzy early on, didn't settle on that occasion, but ran very well. Last time out was second to Beagle Boy at Sandown again, beaten a half a length, claimed second close home, was staying on all the way up that hill. That Sandown hill, you know, for a horse that can be buzzy, it's a bit of a test, but he stayed on really, really well. Roger Varian is a shrewd buck. This horse has only had 4 career outings. He won 2 last season. They were at Kempton and Newcastle on the all weather, but his transition to turf has been, I think, quite looked quite well this season, the best I could say about him. He is, after that run with Beagle Bay, in future handicap, because this was an early closing race, is due to go up £3 at least in future races. I think he'll go up more. I'm not saying he's a wolf in sheep clothing job, but he's certainly a horse that I think is ahead of the handicapper, and that's the nap for me. Number 11, Rami, for Roger Varian and Ray Dawson in the Magnet Cup at 3:45 at York.
0: Thank you very much, George. And that's it for Over the Line this evening. St. Patrick's Athletic have a penalty against Waterford. They're in the fifth minute of injury time. Spain are still leading Belgium by 2-1 in the World Cup quarterfinal. But that's it for our show this evening. Thanks to all our guests, including Kevin Joyce, Sonia McDonough, Enda Kern, and Eve McPeak, and Phil Trill, and many more. John Mulligan will be back tomorrow about 1:45 for Saturday Sport, and we'll have live coverage of the second half of Galway against Donegal. The first game on our website, galwaybfm.ie. Plus Galway United against Sligo Rovers in the SSE Airtricity League Men's Premier Division. St. Patrick's Athletic have scored a goal to equalise against Waterford. That is good for Galway United. What also was good is Jimmy Higgins and his jukebox. That is coming up here on Galway BFM very, very shortly. I'll talk to you tomorrow. John Mulligan will be in studio. I'll be in Tubbercurry, and we'll chat soon. Have a good Friday night.
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26: It's 10 o'clock. A very good night from the newsroom. A man's been arrested on suspicion of murdering former Conservative and Reform politician Anne Widdecombe in the UK. She was found dead at her home in Hayter in Devon yesterday morning. A 26-year-old white British national was detained in nearby Newton Abbot this afternoon. Here's the Assistant Chief Constable, Matt Longman.
27: I would ask people not to speculate about what might have happened, particularly on social media. That's not only potentially harmful to our investigation, but also deeply distressing to the family and friends of Miss Widdecombe.
26: Gardaí are appealing for witnesses after the death of a cyclist in a hit and run in County Kildare. The man in his 40s died in a collision on the R445 Dublin Road sometime between 10:30 last night and 12:30 this afternoon. He was pronounced dead at the scene and his body has since been removed to Nace General Hospital for a post-mortem. The road remains closed tonight with local diversions in place. Gardaí are appealing for information. Last year, sexual assault treatment units saw an 11% rise in assaults involving multiple assailants. The HSE's annual SATU report shows a 5% increase in the number of attendances to its units, providing care to over 1,000 people. 87% of these assaults were carried out by a single assailant, while 115 cases involved multiple perpetrators. National Clinical Lead for SATU Services, Professor Maeve O'Gann, said it's a concerning trend.
1: We're certainly taking a good look at that. We've actually reviewed it over a period of years just to see are there any particular trends or identifying features or whatever, and we'll definitely keep a watching brief on that. And it is important as a society that we continue to emphasise not just the prevalence of sexual violence, but also mitigation strategies.
26: At least 12 people are believed to be among the victims killed in wildfires in southern Spain, with a further 23 unaccounted for. It's thought 4 British people are among the dead. Flames spread through an area of Andalusia that's popular with expats. The Health Minister says becoming the leader of Fine Gael and the government is her ambition. Jennifer Carroll McNeill is often mentioned as a potential successor to Simon Harris. When asked if it was in her sights, she said it is.
3: Why would it not be for any person? Why would it not be for any woman in particular? Why would you say no to that? Mm-hmm. No, I don't want to serve the state in that way. No, I'm not. That's ridiculous. Of course. I want to turn up and do the best job that I can. Simon and I get on extremely well. We work together very well. He has been a previous Minister for Health, which is very helpful to me, as the Taoiseach has. So no, we have a very good working relationship.
26: Retailers are expecting diesel prices to rise by about 10 cent this weekend. The Convenience Stores and News Agents Association warned the price of diesel delivered to forecourts on Thursday was up 10 cent more than earlier this week. Meanwhile, the wholesale price of petrol has climbed by 2 cent a litre. Head of Fuels for Ireland, Kevin McPartlin, says the government needs to be doing more to help motorists.
4: The government's hands are absolutely not tied. The government is intending to restore the excise duty cuts that they made a couple of months ago, and they're going to do that over 4 stages. But what that means is we have a 4-stage plan now to make sure that Irish motorists pay more tax on their petrol and diesel than any of their European counterparts in any other member state.
26: People are being advised to keep heat out of their homes during the day so they can sleep more comfortably at night. 13 counties in the Midlands and South East are under a status yellow high temperature until Sunday. Meteorologist with Ireland's Weather Channel, Cathal Nolan, has this advice.
5: Try and keep curtains or blinds closed during the day, and if possible, to let a little bit of a draft of wind in as well. This keeps it cooler during the day, which means we don't have to cool down so much during the nighttime then. So do be aware that we are still expecting to see quite high temperatures at nighttime. Perhaps even as we get into the middle of next week, the return of tropical nights where temperatures don't fall below 20 degrees Celsius.
26: It's 4 minutes past 10.
6: And in sport, Spain have set up a World Cup semi-final with France. Arsenal's Mikel Moreno proved their hero again as his late winners saw them see off Belgium 2-1 in Los Angeles. It was the first game in which the European champion Spain have conceded at the finals. St. Pat's have missed the chance to cut Shamrock Rovers' lead at the summit of the Premier Division of the SSC Artristi League. Conan Noonan was on target as in-form Waterford edged out the Saints 1-0 at the RSC. Drogheda have ended their 8-game wait for a win. Shane Farrell scored twice as they came from behind to win 2-1 at their rivals Dundalk. Yannick Sinner will defend his men's Wimbledon title on Sunday after dispatching Novak Djokovic in straight sets in the semi-finals. It means Djokovic's wait for a record 25th Grand Slam goes on. Sinner says he can't wait to try and retain his crown on centre court this weekend.
7: It means a lot to me that I can play one more final here. It's the most special tournament we have, and it means a lot to me, and of course playing against Novak, you know, that what he is still showing is true inspiration, not only for you guys, but also for the new generation.
6: Sinner will face Alexander Zverev in the final after the German second seed ended the brilliant run of the wildcard Arthur Ferry, winning their game in straight sets as well. Rory McIlroy still has a share of the lead at the end of the second round of golf's Scottish Open. The Masters champion goes into the weekend at 9 under par. The world number one, Scottie Scheffler, missed the cut for the first time in 4 years on level par. Shane Lowry also doesn't make the weekend. Offaly are searching for a new camogie manager. Jack Maher has opted to step down after keeping the faithful in the All-Ireland Senior Championship for next season. Tipperary man Maher was also part of the coaching team for Offaly's All-Ireland Intermediate success in 2025. Trainer Shark Hanlon has confirmed tonight that Hewick has been retired. The 11-year-old landed the King George at Kempton in 2023. In a stellar career, he also enjoyed victories in the Galway Plate and Sandown's Gold Cup. And that's your news in sport. I'm Will O'Callaghan. It's now 6 minutes past 10.
8: Well, how are you getting on? Gary Kern here from Big Bay Breakfast on Galway Bay FM. I'll be back on Monday morning, bright and early, although it's not very bright at the moment, from 6 a.m. here on Galway Bay FM. Hope you're having an absolutely brilliant weekend. We'll talk to you then.

Hello, good evening, and welcome to Jimmy's Jukebox on Galway Bay FM. It's Jimmy Higgins with you here for the next hour or so, bringing you some jukebox favourites from yesteryear. And we start with one from Elvis Presley.

Then we had the Everly Brothers, Don and Phil, and Bye Bye Love. Before that, it was Cliff Richard and the Shadows. And before that, again, we had Elvis Presley. Now we continue, this time with Ray Charles and Georgia on My Mind.

0: And the man there and Brown Eyed Girl. Before that, we had That's Life from Mr. Sinatra. You're tuned to Galway Bay FM.
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Yes, the Fab Four from Liverpool there, the Beatles, of course, and Lady Madonna. Before that, it was Simon and Garfunkel and Homeward Bound. And now we changed style and tempo, especially for the guys like Elvis Costello. As we usually hear him singing a country song, but this was a big hit for him. It's Good Year for the Roses.

Lovely, lovely. That's Crystal Gayle there, and Don't It Make My Brown Eyes Blue. I love the piano piece on that. Before that, we had Dolly Parton with Jolene, and now we're going to feature Jim Reeves for his many, many fans, and the track we've chosen, He'll Have to Go.

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10: You've painted up your lips and rolled and curled your tinted hair.

Robertson, the Big O, the man they called the Big O, and that was his great song, Blue Bayou. Before that, it was Kenny Rogers and Ruby Don't Take Your Love to Town. And next up, we're going to have Glen Campbell and Southern Lights.

That's Amore there from Dean Martin. Well, we're coming towards the end of the music for tonight. Hope you liked our selection from the jukebox. And to take us out, we've got Andy Williams and Can't Take My Eyes Off You.

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6: Yeah, that's Elkie Brooks there and Pearl's a Singer. 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And before that, Don McLean and American Pie. 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
9: It's 11 o'clock. I'm Lindsay Dolan. In the UK, detectives say a 26-year-old white British man has been arrested on suspicion of murdering politician Anne Widdecombe. The ambulance service found the 78-year-old former Conservative minister turned Reform Justice spokesperson with serious injuries at her home on Dartmoor yesterday morning. Keir Starmer paid this tribute.
10: This is really shocking news. My thoughts, I think all of our thoughts, will be with the family and friends of Anne Widdecombe at this awful time for them. Anne was a distinguished politician over many, many years, and it's a huge, huge loss.
9: Multiple investigations will be carried out into an incident on a Ryanair flight this morning which left a passenger with neck injuries. It's believed a piece of engine broke off and smashed the window, causing the cabin to decompress just after takeoff from Thessalonica in Greece to Memmingen in Germany. A passenger was partially sucked out of the window and suffered serious injuries and remains in hospital. Travel journalist Owen Curry explains what's likely to happen next.
11: We could see aircraft groundings out of this. As I say, we're very early in the game. The Ryanair investigation has already started. There will be probably Ford, probably, you know, the Greek CA authorities will be investigating IASA, the European, who are famously conservative on all safety issues, and IATA.
9: Garda are appealing for witnesses after the death of a cyclist in a hit and run in County Kildare. The man in his 40s died in a collision on the R445 Dublin Road sometime between 10:30 last night and 12:30 this afternoon. He was pronounced dead at the scene. His body has been removed to Nace General Hospital for a post-mortem. The road remains closed tonight with local diversions in place. Gardaí are appealing for information. Last year, sexual assault treatment units saw 11% rise in assaults involving multiple assailants. The HSE's annual SATU report shows a 5% increase in the number of attendances to its units, providing care to over 1,000 people. 87% of these assaults were carried out by a single assailant, while 115 cases involved multiple perpetrators. National Clinical Lead for SATU Services, Professor Maeve O'Gann, said it's a concerning trend.
12: We're certainly taking a good look at that. We've actually reviewed it over a period of years just to see are there any particular trends or identifying features or whatever, and we'll definitely keep a watching brief on that. And it is important as a society that we continue to emphasise not just the prevalence of sexual violence, but also mitigation strategies.
9: Retailers are expecting diesel prices to rise by about 10 cents this weekend. The Convenience Stores and Newsagents Association warned the price of diesel delivered to forecourts on Thursday was up to 10 cents more than earlier this week. Meanwhile, the wholesale price of petrol has climbed by 2 cents a litre. Head of Fuels for Ireland, Kevin McPartland, said the government needs to be doing more to help motorists.
13: The government's hands are absolutely not tied. The government is intending to restore the excise duty cuts that they made a couple of months ago, and they're going to do that over 4 stages. But what that means is we have a 4-stage plan now to make sure that Irish motorists pay more tax on their petrol and diesel than any of their European counterparts in any other member state.
9: Temperatures are expected to reach the late 20s this weekend. 13 counties in the Midlands and Southeast are under a status yellow high temperature until Sunday. Ireland's Weather Channel, Cathal Nolan, looks ahead to next week.
14: The temperatures, if anything, over the weekend are likely to range quite widely between 26 to 27 degrees Celsius, but they're likely to peak through Tuesday to Friday of next week, where we may well see values approaching and indeed exceeding 30 degrees Celsius in some locations. Generally speaking, it's expected to remain dry across the entirety of the country with plenty of sunshine about. There is, however, the risk of one or two thunderstorms developing.
9: It's 4 minutes past 11.
15: And in sport, Spain have set up a World Cup semi-final with France on Tuesday. Arsenal's Mikel Moreno proved their hero yet again as his late winner saw them see off Belgium 2-1 in Los Angeles. It was the first game in which the European champion Spain have conceded at the finals. St. Pat's are now 8 points behind the Premier Division leaders Shamrock Rovers in the SSE or Tristy League. Aidan Keane's injury time goal from the penalty spot rescued a 1-1 draw for the Saints at Waterford. Conan Noonan had put the hosts in front at the RSC. Drogheda have ended their 8-game wait for a win. Shane Farrell scored twice as they came from behind to win 2-1 at their rivals Dundalk. Yannick Sinner will defend his men's Wimbledon tennis title on Sunday after dispatching Novak Djokovic in straight sets in their semi-final. It means that Djokovic's wait for a record 25th Grand Slam title goes on, but he has hinted that he'll be back at SW19 next season. Sinner will now face Alexander Zverev, the French Open champion, in the final after the second seed ended the brilliant run of the wildcard Arthur Ferry, also in straight sets. Rory McIlroy still has a share of the lead at the end of the second round of golf's Scottish Open. The Masters champion is on 9 under par alongside England's Jordan Smith and Kim Joo-young of South Korea at the Renaissance Club. The world number one, Scottie Scheffler, missed the cut for the first time at a tournament in 4 years on level par. Shane Lowry also didn't make the weekend. Leona Maguire and Lauren Walsh have also missed the cut at the women's major, the Evian Championship. The leader there by one stroke is England's Lottie Wode on 11 under par. Offaly are searching for a new camogie manager. Jack Maher has opted to step down after keeping the faithful in the All-Ireland Senior Championship for next season. Tipperary man Maher was also part of the coaching team for Offaly's All-Ireland Intermediate success in 2025. And trainer Shark Hanlon has confirmed tonight that Hewick has been retired. The 11-year-old landed the King George at Kempton in 2023. In an illustrious career, he also enjoyed victories in the Galway Plate and the Gold Cup at Sandown. And that's your news in sports. I'm Will O'Callaghan. It's now 6 minutes past the hour.
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6: It's midnight. I'm Lindsay Dolan. In the UK, detectives say a 26-year-old white British man has been arrested on the suspicion of murdering politician Anne Widdecombe. The ambulance service found the 78-year-old former Conservative minister turned Reform Justice spokesperson with serious injuries at her home on Dartmoor yesterday morning. Keir Starmer paid this tribute.
7: This is really shocking news. My thoughts, I think all of our thoughts, will be with the family and friends of Anne Widdecombe at this awful time for them. Anne was a distinguished politician over many, many years, and it's a huge, huge loss.
6: Gardaí are continuing to appeal for witnesses after the death of a cyclist in a hit and run in County Kildare. The man in his 40s died in a collision on the R445 Dublin Road sometime between 10:30 last night and 12:30 this afternoon. He was pronounced dead at the scene and his body has been removed to Naas General Hospital for a post-mortem. The road remains closed tonight. With local diversions in place, Gardaí are appealing for more information. Last year, sexual assault treatment units saw an 11% rise in assaults involving multiple assailants. The HSE's annual SATU report shows a 5% increase in the number of attendances to its units, providing care to over 1,000 people. 87% of these assaults were carried out by a single assailant, while 115 cases involved multiple perpetrators. National Clinical Lead for SATU Services, Professor Maeve O'Gann, says it's a very concerning trend.
8: We're certainly taking a good look at that. We've actually reviewed it over a period of years just to see are there any particular trends or identifying features or whatever, and we'll definitely keep a watching brief on that. And it is important as a society that we continue to emphasise not just the prevalence of sexual violence, but also mitigation strategies.
6: Retailers are expecting diesel prices to rise by about 10 cents this weekend. The Convenience Stores and News Agents Association warned the price of diesel delivered to forecourts on Thursday was up to 10 cents more than earlier this week. Meanwhile, the wholesale price of petrol has climbed by 2 cents a litre. Head of Fuels for Ireland, Kevin McPartland, said the government needs to do more to help motorists.
9: The government's hands are absolutely not tied. The government is intending to restore the excise duty cuts that they made a couple of months ago, and they're going to do that over 4 stages. But what that means is we have a 4-stage plan now to make sure that Irish motorists pay more tax on their petrol and diesel than any of their European counterparts in any other member state.
6: Multiple investigations will be carried out into an incident on a Ryanair flight this morning which left a passenger with neck injuries. It's believed a piece of engine broke off and smashed the window, causing the cabin to decompress just after takeoff from Thessaloniki in Greece to Menaming in Germany. A passenger was partially sucked out the window and suffered injuries and remains in hospital. Travel journalist Owen Curry explains what's going to happen next.
10: We could see aircraft groundings out of this. As I say, we're very early in the game. The Ryanair investigation has already started. There will be probably Ford, probably, you know, the Greek CA authorities will be investigating EASA, the European, who are famously conservative on all safety issues, and IATA.
6: Temperatures are expected to reach the late 20s this weekend. 13 counties in the Midlands and South East are under a status yellow high temperature until 7 a.m. on Sunday. Meteorologist with Ireland's Weather Channel, Cathal Nolan, looks ahead to next week.
11: The temperatures, if anything, over the weekend are likely to range quite widely between 26 to 27 degrees Celsius, but they're likely to peak through Tuesday to Friday of next week, where we may well see values approaching and indeed exceeding 30 degrees Celsius in some locations. Generally speaking, it's expected to remain dry across the entirety of the country with plenty of sunshine about. There is, however, the risk of one or two thunderstorms developing.
6: It's 4 minutes past 12.
12: And in sport, Spain have set up a World Cup semi-final with France on Tuesday. Arsenal's Mikel Moreno proved their hero yet again as his late winner saw them see off Belgium 2-1 in Los Angeles. It was the first game in which the European champion Spain have conceded at the finals. St. Pat's are now 8 points behind the Premier Division leaders Shamrock Rovers in the SSC or Tristy League. Aidan Keane's injury time goal from the penalty spot rescued a 1-1 draw for the Saints at Waterford. Conan Noonan had put the hosts in front at the RSC. Drogheda have ended their 8-game wait for a win. Shane Farrell scored twice as they came from behind to win 2-1 at their rivals Dundalk. Yannick Sinner will defend his men's Wimbledon tennis title on Sunday after dispatching Novak Djokovic in straight sets in their semi-final. It means that Djokovic's wait for a record 25th Grand Slam title goes on, but he has hinted that he'll be back at SW19 next season. Sinner will now face Alexander Zverev, the French Open champion, in the final after the second seed ended the brilliant run of the wildcard Arthur Ferry, also in straight sets. Rory McIlroy still has a share of the lead at the end of the second round of golf's Scottish Open. The Masters champion is on 9 under par alongside England's Jordan Smith and Kim Joo-young of South Korea at the Renaissance Club. The world number one, Scotty Scheffler, missed the cut for the first time at a tournament in 4 years on level par. Shane Lowry also didn't make the weekend. Leona Maguire and Lauren Walsh have also missed the cut at the women's major, the Evian Championship. The leader there by one stroke is England's Lottie Wode on 11 under par. Offaly are searching for a new Camogie manager. Jack Maher has opted to step down after keeping the faithful in the All-Ireland Senior Championship for next season. Tipperary man Maher was also part of the coaching team for Offaly's All-Ireland Intermediate success in 2025. And trainer Shark Hanlon has confirmed tonight that Hewick has been retired. The 11-year-old landed the King George at Kempton in 2023. In an illustrious career, he also enjoyed victories in the Galway Plate and the Gold Cup at Sandown. And that's your news in sports. I'm Will O'Callaghan. It's now 6 minutes past the hour.
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15: You're welcome to the Gamut Hotel for the Galway Film Flag. Coming up on the programme today, Stephen Ray stars in powerful Irish language short Aisht. Galway set drama explores grief through a child's eyes. We hear all about A Knock at Your Door. And a dark Irish comedy gets its world premiere. In other news on Galway Talks, devastating fire destroys Connemara landmark in recess. Calls for urgent redesign of the Parkmore Junction. Galway left waiting for new double-decker buses. Heatwave set to grip Galway. And we'll go ahead to the weekend in sport as the semi-finals of the All-Ireland Football Championship get underway. All that and a lot more coming up between now and 12 on Galway Talks. Got a text or WhatsApp, a question or a recommendation, get them into us now on 086 38 33 553. You're listening to Galway Bay FM and this is Galway Talks with John Morley. A devastating fire has destroyed one of Connemara's best known businesses in what local people are describing as a heartbreaking loss for the entire community. The blaze tore through Joyce's in recess in the early hours of yesterday morning, destroying the family run pub, grocery store, post office and internationally renowned craft shop. More than just a business, the premises was a community hub, a tourist destination and a lifeline for local residents. Around 50 firefighters from Galway and Mayo battled the blaze with no injuries reported. And as the cleanup begins, the Joyce family has been overwhelmed by the messages of support, while local representatives say the community is already determined to help rebuild this iconic part of Connemara. We're joined on the programme to get the latest on this by Fianna Fáil councillor in the area, Jerry King. Councillor King, good morning and thanks for joining us on Galway Talks this morning. I know there was absolute devastation in recess yesterday morning, wasn't there?
16: Yeah, John, woke up yesterday morning to the news that this terrible fire taking place at Injitis of recess. And I suppose the alarm seemed to be raised around 4:30 and fire services from Tifton were there within 15 minutes. And at that stage, it was, you know, there was a fair blaze taking hold at that stage. And they were further assisted by crews from Carrowrone, Ballinrobe, Castlebar, and later in Galway. So they did get it under control, but there was a lot of damage done at that stage. But, you know, at the back of the buildings were pretty much destroyed. And I suppose lucky that the house are attached or nearly attached to the building on the west side was saved and no major damage done there, so that's a plus as well.
15: And for people not from the area, Gerry, can you just give a sense of Joyce's there? It was the heartbeat of recess.
16: It was, yeah. Like, you know, a family, a long time established family run business there, and literally, as you say, in the heartland of recess, you know, halfway between Clifton, Mount Cross, up to Rar, so it was set in there. Geographically, well positioned for the people, obviously, of recess there. And I suppose, you know, even the iconic building, when you'll be driving from Galway and you'd see the gable over there, and you see with the famous beer, books, eggs, marble, and wool on it. So, like, you know, and that's basically, there was everything in it. And that attracted a lot of attention from people down the years. And obviously, you know, the stopovers, the stops, and that. But, like, you have. Yeah, the pub, post office, the craft shop, and the shop itself there, and of course in the later years there, the big food store out the back, which, you know, serves basically recess, Cashel, Carna, Kilkeara, and Rossbrook up to Rinvile, and you know back west, all of that area, maybe and maybe more. So it's a huge hub there for the community of recess, and it is a devastating blow for them. But, you know, I've no doubt, I visited the site there yesterday evening and spoke to Brian and Mark and is there. And, you know, I would say when they get over this initial, which can only be described obviously as a shock, and they will, you know, regroup on this and get back in action again.
15: But it was a total devastation of the premises. It had to be flattened, Councillor King, didn't it?
16: Well, the front facade of the building is still standing, but everything inside of that is basically flattened. Yeah, but that's as I call it, the iconic wall or the iconic front is still standing. But everything, roof and obviously sheds and the premises itself, the shop, post office, all that is gutted. Yeah, so it wasn't a nice sight to see. Obviously the. For the Joyce family, number one, and all that's associated there with them. And, you know, after that, for the local community, I'd say, you know, those people there yesterday evening, to be fair, those great support from the local community to Brian and the people there doing what they could yesterday to help out. And I know that will happen again, that, you know, that will come again. I'd be very confident of that as well, because they you know, they run a good business there. They're a family long established in the area, easy to deal with, you know. You'd often see, you know, Tommy Joe there himself, you know, from 7 o'clock in the morning, helping people, and they're good in the community. So, you know, the community, I'm sure, will help back as well. But yeah, I say it was devastation, and, you know, for the people there, like, because you could, you know, you can walk in, you can have a cup of tea in it, you can obviously do your business at the post office, you can have your lunch there, get your hardware goods out the back, you know, it was all in one there. So yeah, big loss. And you know, there's 22 to 27 jobs there, in you know, and that's a lot of local employment. You know, that's probably worth 150 jobs somewhere else, or, you know, in a bigger place. So, you know, that's a lot of work there, a lot of people out of work now for the moment, but, you know, hopefully that will come back as well.
15: Yeah, and I know there is shock for the business owners and the family at the moment, Councillor King, but is the plan to rebuild?
16: Well, obviously, you know, yesterday was a hard day for them to get to grips with all this, take it all in, what was going on. And you know, I'm sure, like, when we have a bit more time and try and get whatever business they have to get sorted out, that they'll have a bit more time. But I would imagine, and now, and I'm only talking myself here, I'm not talking for them or anything, but I would imagine, you know, the type of family they are, that they would be very interested in getting back up and running again. And, you know, I think everybody, certainly in the area, broad area and locally and the broad area, would hope that that would happen.
15: Is that possibly a few years away, given, you know, planning permission and then building costs and getting contractors in?
16: Well, I suppose, you know, and again, I'm only just thinking the way things happen, and, you know, the obviously insurance or whatever takes its course, and there's a plan made after that, and, you know, planning permission does be required again, but like it was an existing building. So, you know, and from our point of view, we'll be there to help them with anything we can help them with on that front, you know. So being the fact that it was existing there, and it is this tragic fire, you know, that that we would hope that if they do decide and when they decide, that, you know, things can happen fairly fast there for them.
15: You also mentioned all the people who are employed in the premises as well, so they now have to begin the job hunt in the coming weeks, one would assume, Councillor King.
16: Yeah, you know, and it's not an easy ask in Connemara, you know, to replace 27 with the jobs there. So it's not an easy ask just to replace them in the morning. So obviously they have to take task of what they're going to do themselves. And I'm sure they'll be assisted in whatever way possible as well to carry them over until they get further work or get back in action. You know, like as I said, 27 jobs in recess, you know, could be, as I said, 150 jobs some other place in bigger towns or bigger areas. So it's huge for the locality, that. And, you know, again, whatever way they can be assisted, they will be assisted, like, so. And, you know,
15: Yeah, go on.
16: Yeah, you know, you have the marble, like, you know, it's like everything in this situation. There's a knock-on effect always, you know, it's between suppliers and whatever. And, you know, just in the craft shop there, like, as you said, sort of internationally known marble and that, and a marble factory just over the road there, you know, supplies marble to that shop. And they would be employing a few people there and have a, you know, an international reputation with that marble. So, you know, everything does have a knock-on effect, like.
15: Even for the local economy, Councillor King, and tourism and all that goes around with that, it'd be a big blow and a gap to fill in that area.
16: It will, yeah, because, you know, certainly from March, April to September, October, you know, that car park, there was always people in the car park there. You had the statue of the giant, as it's called, across at on the lakeside, and that drew its own attention, and then people would wander off into the craft and the bookshop there. And, you know, then after that, they might go in, have a bite of lunch or a drink or whatever, and, you know, that all left its mark. And so it's a huge loss that way as well, and for tourism, and that's it is, yeah.
15: And what about for the surrounding communities? You mentioned some of them earlier on. Are they going to now have to disperse and go to the likes of Oughterard and Clifton and further afield?
16: Well, again, it's early days, and, you know, until we see what happens with the plans going forward for the building there, you know, they may well be re-employed if anything happens that, you know, the building starts to go back up. They may be re-employed that way. And of course, the food store or the big feed store there out the back, thankfully that was saved. So, and the hardware and the big hardware yard, that was saved. So at least business can continue, I assume, that way for them, and, you know, can you continue with deliveries of feed stuff and farm utensils and that. So, you know, that could keep a few there. And again, I'm just, you know, talking for myself here, just what I think will happen. But but the rest, you know, there'll be 10 or 15 people there looking for or a bit of work or whatever, I suppose it is, in the middle of the tourist season, which could be a help. But in the long term, you know, it's, they're not easy jobs to replace.
15: And even some of the services in the area, Councillor King, the likes of postal service, is my understanding correct that that's going to be diverted now to Clifton?
16: Yeah, that's correct, yeah. So people for postal and, you know, their pensions and whatever other payments there they would receive through the post office, and obviously day-to-day business, that has to be, and that's another, you know, inconvenience for people there. so they'd have to go into Clifton or maybe up Clare or wherever they'd wish to go. They're sort of central there, but at the same time, it is an inconvenience, like, you know, to have to travel 20-25 kilometres to do your post or collect your pension or whatever it may be, you know. So is another inconvenience.
15: Has the past 48 hours shown the community spirit in the area?
16: That has. As I say, you know, I visited there yesterday evening, and there's still a good lot of people there locally from the area that were just, you know, just helping out as to the small things they could do, like if it was only bringing a bit of food there or bringing a bit of water or something to the people that were still working there. And at that stage, around 5 o'clock yesterday, even the Clifton Fire Service were just probably leaving or starting to leave at that stage. So

0: save the house next door and, you know, keep things under control. And I mean, it's on the N59. You know, a difficult road. That road was had to be closed in for a while because obviously too much traffic and, you know, a lot of fire apparatus is on the road and that. So that was closed for a while and reopened around 5 o'clock, and then the fire appliance was tidying up at that stage. So, you know, and I suppose, you know, at the end of the day, John, it is a disaster and a terrible tragedy for the area, but, you know, and nobody was hurt or thankfully killed. So that has to be taken into account as well.
1: Well, our thoughts do go out to the business owners, the Joyce family in this regard, and we wish them well as they rebuild over the coming years as well. But Fianna Fáil Councillor Gerry King, thank you for joining us on Galway Talks.
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1: Coming back this morning, we're going to hear about calls for urgent redesign of the Parkmore Junction. Fine Gael Councillor David Collins joins us next. You're listening to Galway Bay FM and this is Galway Talks with John Morley. There were new calls for immediate action at the Parkmore Junction following a series of crashes over the past week. Fine Gael Councillor David Collins says the recently completed junction redesign has created confusion for motorists, leading to traffic congestion and a number of accidents. He believes the layout is fundamentally flawed and is now calling for a complete rethink before someone is seriously injured. Councillor Collins joins us on the programme this morning. David, good morning and thanks for joining us on Galway Talks. It's caused a lot of consternation over the past few months.
2: It has indeed, John, yeah. And to be honest, the layout is just not working there, you know. There's been a lot of chaos in relation to traffic because of the works being ongoing. And, you know, some of the people in Parkmore and the factories there have been sitting in their cars for a couple of hours some days, you know, because the works are ongoing. And the design of the junction itself, it's not working. And the reason it's not working is because they've narrowed the road and they've narrowed the junction itself. And even for Arctics to turn up onto the Parkmore Road, they have to break the white line in the middle of the main road to do that. So I've called on the council to look at this. There's been a number of accidents there as well in the past 2 to 3 weeks. And, you know, that could be because of the cones and the work that's ongoing. But the junction itself is not fit for purpose, and I've asked the council, we've had a meeting at our local MD meeting maybe about 3 weeks ago. I've highlighted the issues that and concerns that people are talking to me about. My colleague in Galway City Council, Councillor Shane Ford, has had a number of queries in relation to it, and, you know, I've expressed his concerns as well to the MD and to our local engineers. Now, the local engineers have informed me, even this morning, that they are meeting with TII on Wednesday next to address some of the concerns that the people have around the junction.
1: Was there a need for this redesign?
2: Well, John, I'm not an engineer, but, you know, the junction itself has been there for as long as I can remember. And, you know, I've never heard of an accident taking place in that junction. But there's a policy around national routes at the moment with TII and the national routes that they're trying to slow down traffic turning into by roads. And they're putting these little paths and barriers in front, beside the junctions, so that the traffic has to slow down and take a 90-degree right or left turn. That's the policy of TII at the moment. But it doesn't work in some places. It doesn't work in the likes of this junction where, you know, there's so many trucks going up there for all the factories. There's so much traffic coming out of Parkmore that, you know, it has to, you know, traffic coming down there has to take a left into Galway. But the work that they've done now have taken away some of the car spaces for that. So, you know, we've highlighted all these issues to the council. They said that they will go and meet with TII next week and bring them up and try and some. Now, what they're going to do, John, as well, what they've informed me this morning is they're going to finish off the junction as is, maybe moving in the curves a little bit for now, for race week, because race week is coming in 3 weeks' time, and I highlighted this to them that we cannot have this situation for race week. So they're going to finish it to a certain degree by race week, and then with a view to redesigning it again with hopefully TII agreeing to it, but that meeting will happen next week.
1: Yeah, is race week a big concern? Because we know the traffic system they have, which is very efficient, and they flush all of the race day traffic out roads like the Parkmore Junction. Is that now up in the air?
2: Yeah, well, that's one of the commitments I've got this morning from the engineers, is look, they're going to take the

0: the cones away. They're going to finish it as best they can until they have that redesign commitment from TAI, which hopefully they will get next Monday. But, you know, all I can say is the engineers in Galway County Council are working really hard on this. They see what, you know, the pros and cons of the new junction are. You know, they've listened to the concerns that people have. They've listened to us as councillors as well. So, you know, that meeting next Wednesday is very, very important. But they are going to finish it to a standard that will allow that traffic to flow for race week. So I hope that happens.
1: Can I ask you who approved this redesign?
0: It's a TAI design. It's a national route. So it's a TAI design, and they design it. And what happens then is when the design is agreed, the council then have to come in and do the work on it. But obviously, this design doesn't work for this particular junction. We've highlighted it on a number of occasions. So again, as I said, you know, hopefully the commitment will be to redesign it to a better standard.
1: So did councillors approve this?
0: No, it wouldn't have come from the councillors, no, because there wasn't any land acquisition needed. It was just
1: the executive. The junction. Did the executive approve this?
0: No, it's a national decision, so it's a TII decision that comes nationally.
1: Can I ask you, did TII consult with anyone locally here in Galway before pressing ahead with this?
0: I'm not sure about that, John. I know we weren't consulted with as local representatives. I definitely wasn't consulted with. And, you know, if we had been consulted with it, I think at the start we would have been able to maybe highlight some of the concerns that are there at the moment, because it's just not working.
1: How much has this redesign costed so far, Councillor Collins, or do you know? Because if we are to redo this again, should it be completed, that's going to cost more and it's going to be a waste of taxpayers' money.
0: It is, absolutely, yeah. And that's what we said, you know, on the outset of this, when the work started, that the design, you know, it needs to work. It needs to work for everybody. We cannot be redoing these things. So it is a waste of taxpayers' money, and we cannot have that. You know, we need to have a good design that works for... And this, I suppose, junction is really, really important to County Galway, John, because of the fact that it's the main thoroughfare where, you know, all the factories in Parkmore come through. So the design needs to be 100%. It needs to be tried and tested. And that's why I think this, you know, the consultation piece is happening now, but it should have happened prior to the works being carried out.
1: You've said that TAI have stated that they're trying to have a policy at a national level to narrow roads and to slow down traffic, which is fair enough. You do want to protect pedestrians and other road users on the roads and to slow down the traffic at certain busy points. But is there also an element here, they might make the point, Councillor Collins, that perhaps it's road signage and maybe driver habits that need to change in this area rather than any flaws in their own design?
0: Yeah, well, look, they could put that argument up. But, you know, we've gone through a national speed limit review at the moment. That road is going to be reduced to 80 kilometres per hour for a national route within the coming months this year at some stage. And, you know, if they talk about driver habits, I cannot remember an accident happening there. But, you know, in the space of 3 weeks where there's construction happening and where a new design is there, they have to take that on board. The three accidents have happened. And it's not because of the construction piece, it's because of the design of it. So if they take that on board, well, really they need to redesign it.
1: Mm. Is there an argument to be made that perhaps we just need more signage in the area, more awareness for motorists?
0: Yeah, and I'd say that would probably come with this as well. You know, when they do redesign it, that there will be the more signage. And the thing about this, John, as well, that this junction, you know, it serves both the city and the county council. It's just on the edge of both the city and the county. So, you know, as you say, you know, we need more signage and more awareness of how busy this junction is and how important it is to County Galway.
1: And what if after these meetings next week with TII, they said, look, this road is compliant to our standards, we're not going to be for changing. What then for both the city and county council?
0: Well, again, we'd be urging, and we have done, we'd be urging our engineers, our local engineers, to, you know, take on board all the items that we put forward to them. And hopefully, I suppose the evidence will stack up as well in relation to what has happened there over the last number of weeks, how the traffic chaos has ensued because people kind of get out of park more. Now, that's down to maybe traffic management as well in relation to the works being done. But, you know, if there's accidents happening there with a new junction and when an Arctic has to break a white line to turn up into Park Moor, that's not good. That's not good design.
1: Is there a danger you're going to see traffic diverting to the other side of the industrial estates?
0: It's quite possible, and I know some people have done that because of the ongoing roadworks. But, you know, these things, projects, there should be a time limit on them, whether it's a month or 2 months, and get them finished, and that people, you know, go about their business and the way they used to travel prior to that. It probably is happening now, John, where people are heading up to the top side of Park Moor and heading out to Munavir Road, because of the ongoing issues with the bottom of the hill of Park Moor.
1: Mm. And have you gotten many representations from industry and business representatives in the area?
0: Yeah, we have indeed, John, and you know, that's worrying as well, because you know you have foreign direct investment in its a lot of it in Park Moor, and the last thing you want is, you know, for people to be delayed going into work and delayed coming out of work. So it's very, very important that we get this junction correct for the business owners as well, and for people who work there to be able to get to work on time and get home as well on time. So, you know, people have child care, they have elderly care, they have all this kind of stuff. So we need to be really, really clear on how this junction is designed and how it's built.
1: And we know how frustrated Galwegians get with traffic congestion, Councillor Collins. If there are accidents like this happening in the likes of Park Moor, that has a knock-on effect right throughout the city because of our layout.
0: Yeah, it does indeed. And, you know, and to add to it as well, we're resurfacing the road from Briar, from Park Moor out to Clare Galway at the moment. So that's further adding to the chaos, you know. So I know how people are frustrated. I can see it. I can hear it from them. But if we don't get this junction right this time, it's going to add to that again. And we can't have that happen. And we have to get it right this time. I hope that meeting on Wednesday is very beneficial to everybody, and I hope they do go away with thoughts of redesigning it.
1: Fine Gael Councillor David Collins, thank you for joining us on Galway Talks. We will reach out to the likes of TII in this regard to get their response, but thank you for joining us on Galway Talks this morning.
0: Thank you very much, John.
1: Coming back this morning, Stephen Ray stars in a powerful Irish language short, Aish. We speak to him, the director and the producer, next. You're listening to Galway Bay FM, and this is Galway Talks with John Morley. Now, acclaimed actor Stephen Ray returns to the Galway Film Fla in a touching new Irish language short exploring ageing, memory and the importance of being heard. Aish tells the story of an elderly man in a nursing home who feels invisible to those around him until he forms a special bond with his grandson. Together, they hatch a plan to return to the island where his life began. Stephen, the film director and writer Roisin Carney and producer Caroline Grace Cassidy join us to talk about the emotional story at the heart of Aish, the growing strength of the Irish language filmmaking sector, and why the film's themes of family, dignity and connection resonate with audiences of all ages. First, let's hear a clip of the trailer.
2: There has been some deterioration, some downing.
3: It's a long

0: That's a little clip of the trailer there of Aisht. We're joined first by the director and writer, Roisin Carney. Roisin, I know you're no stranger to film flies in general. Galway film flies, not either.
1: Absolutely.
0: Tell us a bit about Aisht.
1: Aisht was, it's one of the first scripts I ever wrote a long, long time ago, and I suppose was inspired by the idea of being haired and who gets haired and who doesn't, so older people and children. And then bringing those two together and the intergenerational relationship between a grandfather and grandson, which I think is really special. You know, it's a very different relationship to many others, and beginning to understand each other, I suppose, and understanding that.
0: Would it be fair to say that this film would resonate with people from the Irish diaspora in a very powerful way?
1: I would hope so. I think it's written in Gaeilge an Béarla, and my reasoning behind that was that the character Dinny, when he left his island, he left his language, he left everything behind due to a trauma, and now at the end of his life, he needs to go back and he needs to refine that. And I think it's something that I came across years ago when I was working with people with dementia, that they went back into their childhood language, and I just thought that was incredible to watch. So I suppose refinding the language and the ability to express that maybe we've lost by losing the language was a very important part of it.
0: And not to call the grandson a tool, but was he a tool to show that sort of childhood trauma?
1: He was, insofar as how it ripples through generations. So it's grandfather, son, and grandson. And who Stephen, the father, who's played by Erin Monaghan, is very much he's become the person he is because of the trauma that happened to his father, that he maybe not really got his head around or really didn't understand, and that has affected his own relationship with the grandson, with young Tommy. And it's about seeing people and really listening and really hearing their needs and not taking people for granted around you, really. It was very much about the three generations and how one trauma can affect everyone that comes after.
0: You said it was one of the first pieces you wrote. Mm. Why screen it now and bring it together now?
1: I got the money to make it. That's the main reason. So we were very lucky. We went down and I got to pitch down at Fastnet for the Dave Putnam Award, and the Putnams and the Ballingers have a fund that happens every 2 years, and was lucky enough to get it then, because it was always it's a big film, like there's a lot in it, you know, there's water, there's children, there's travelling, there's a lot in it, so it was never going to be the easiest or the cheapest film to make, you were always going to need a budget. And in loads of ways, I think the best thing that ever happened was it did take that amount of time, because I don't think I would have been able to make it. I don't think I would have been capable of making it when I wrote it. You know, I think it took a lot of working on different films and writing, directing to get to a place where I had the confidence to direct it in the way I wanted it.
0: Yeah, I mean, with your director's cap on, obviously some beautiful scenery in this as well. What were your goals as you set out to shoot this film?
1: I wanted to portray, very much, I suppose, in the first half when we're in a small room, but everyone is very separate. So I tried to use a lot of singles just to show that just because you're in a small space doesn't mean people are together. And then as we move over into the open landscape, as they travel back to the island, they become closer, and that's when they really begin to understand each other and see each other. So I think just because you're beside someone doesn't mean you can't be lonely in that space and can't feel separated from the people around you.
0: What's it like bringing it here to the Galway Film Fla? What are your ambitions with it here?
1: It's amazing. No, I've been coming to the Galway Film Fla for a few years. I won't say how many, but a lot of years. So no, it's fantastic. And I've screened here before, and the support from the Fla, the opportunity to show in the town hall, which is just an amazing space to be in, or amongst your tribe, your people, is absolutely unbelievable. And of course, I'm nervous as well, but I don't think anyone comes here and isn't nervous. But It's amazing. It's an amazing opportunity to get to screen here.
0: And Caroline Grace Cassidy, as the producer of this film, what was it like bringing all the pieces together? You have an incredible cast and some great behind-the-scenes people working on this as well.
2: Yeah, no, I mean, so we produced it through Document Films, myself and Kevin Cassidy. And yeah, it was a big undertaking because Roisin obviously won the Putnam Prize and then, you know, then asked us to produce it, which turned out to be a bigger production than we thought. But look, it was amazing. And obviously, the first person that we wanted was Stephen Ray, obviously. But you're kind of sitting there going, oh, God, how the hell are we going to try and wangle this one? So I reached out to Lenny Abramson, who's obviously a very well-known director as well, and he put us in touch with Stephen, and then I just sort of sent him the script, knowing that, okay, I do think the script is really that good, that, you know, he will really like it. And we're really lucky he did. So to get him on board was just, you know, unbelievable. And then obviously Aaron Monaghan, who's a really established actor, and then we got Louis Kirwan, who's a really amazing young up-and-coming actor who would have played Cillian Murphy, the young Cillian Murphy, in small things like these. So that was kind of the core team, you know, the core lads, shall we say. And then obviously challenging shooting in West Cork in sort of September, and then we did a second block in January. So there's sort of a lot of travelling up and down, but it was an amazing production to work on. I think the script is just beautiful, and I think Stephen's performance is outstanding, as is Aaron, as Louis. But making a short film is nearly as difficult as making a feature film. Do you know what I mean? There's all the same elements are there, but you just do the same kind of things, I suppose.
0: Hmm. The Irish language element, does that make things harder, or does it provide other opportunities?
2: I think the moment we're having and have been having since NECAP is gathering moss, it's rolling. I think it's unbelievably important that we keep making films in our own language. And obviously Stephen has Irish as well, and Roisin would have had some as well. But yeah, I do think it's a massive advantage to be putting a film out there that is half Oscailge, absolutely.
0: Mm. We're also joined by Stephen Ray, who is playing the part of the grandfather in this film. Stephen, what was it like to get involved in Aisht?
3: Well, I didn't know I was that old to be a grandfather, but but they assured,
0: it's called acting, they, Stephen.
3: They assured me that I was old enough. So, yeah. No, it was just great, you know. It's a wonderful script. And it is lovely to work in Irish. And I did a lot of work with Pather Cox, who's taught me a lot about West Cork Irish. It's always a surprise when you get a script, you know, the work that has gone into it before you even open your mouth, you know. And this pair are quite good at all that.
0: You have to tap into a lot of quite poignant emotion in this film, it would be fair to say, Stephen. Is that a challenge for you, or is that something you're quite comfortable with?
3: It's coming out of me and buckets. But no, it's deeply moving because he connects with the grandson, and the grandson connects with him, and you know, it's lovely between those generations. You know, he doesn't have much of a relationship with his actual son. You know, it's been lost. You know, and the boy is really great in it. You know. It was just wonderful being in that landscape in West Cork, you know, and it's just fantastic and wonderful crew.
0: And that sense of longing for home, it's very to the fore in this film as well. How did you find getting that across to the audience?
3: Oh, I think that's very deep in everybody, you know. I mean, I spent a lot of time away from Ireland, and in the end, actually, when my kids were young, I just said, I'm going home, I'm taking them home. I didn't want to bring them up in London or New York or anywhere. I wanted them to come home. And actually, and I sent them to Gaelscoil, and they have, you know, they have a connection, which they wouldn't have had if we'd stayed away, you know.
0: Mm-hmm. You're also busy on the double here, Stephen. I know you're taking part in the world premiere of You'll Never Believe Who's Dead. What was that like? Was that a different challenge to this film?
3: Well, as I always say, in both these films, you know, when you're young, you usually end up getting a girl. But And these two films, you end up getting the coffin, you know.
0: Well, you'll never believe who did. You can enjoy that at 8:30 this evening at the Town Hall Theatre. Give us the details for your run with Aisht, Roisin, please.
1: Well, we're obviously premiering here, which is absolutely incredible. And then it's out in the world. So we've a few lined up, and I'm really looking forward to, because we're in development on the feature as well with Stephen, and so we're really looking forward to that. So that's kind of where we're going. Stephen, he's making faces at me now. He just left.
0: Well,
1: he ran away.
0: Roisin Carney, the director and writer of Aisht, the producer Caroline Grace Cassidy, and actor in it Stephen Ray, the very best look at the Goa Film Plan. Thanks for joining us on Goa Talks.
1: Thank you so much.
0: Thank you. You're listening to Galway Bay FM, and this is Galway Talks with John Morley. Some of the texts and WhatsApps coming in to 086-38-33-553. Devastated for the two different Joyce families. Mark with the craft shop, Tommy, Joe and Brian and Michelle with the grocery, post office, bar and hardware. As a recent resident, I know how much they mean to the immediate community, the wider North Connemara residents, and to occasional visitors. The heart of the community and community life, heartbroken for the Joyce families, but obviously explicit support from their local friends rallying to help in any way that we can. In other news, though, the listener says, they destroyed the junction at Parkmore, no accountability. The junction is ridiculous, the lane turning in from the Tuam side, taking in the hard shoulder and putting up these big curbs and not needed at all. Was running smoothly as it was beforehand. A waste of council money again. Engineers must never have driven a car or lorry in or out of any road or junction. I was using that junction for 20 years, coming from Clare Galway side with no issues or hold-ups. These designers have no clue what actually happens in real time. That comes from Mary. Why don't they just go to what it was originally? And the final one for now, TII only causing road chaos, accidents, frustration, prolonging the amount of time people have to spend in cars and on the roads as well. Let's know your thoughts and opinions to 086-38-33-553. You can also phone reception on 091-77-0077, and you can email comments at goabayfm.ie as well. Now though, Galway has once again missed one out on a share of the National Transport Authority's latest fleet of high-capacity double-decker buses. Despite long-standing overcrowding on key routes like the 424, all 60 of the new buses ordered this year are set to be deployed in Dublin. Local representatives say it's another blow for Galway's public transport network, arguing that the city is being left behind while commuters continue to deal with packed buses, delays and growing demand. Is Galway getting its fair share of investment here? Let's find out now, because we're joined on the programme by Sinn Féin Deputy for Galway West, Mairead Farrell. Deputy Farrell, good morning and thanks for joining us on the programme today. What's your reaction to this announcement from the NTA?
4: Thanks so much for having me on, John. And first of all, I just want to say I'm also thinking of the Joyce families. Like, it is absolutely devastating to see what has happened to them. In relation to this, look, I, as you'll know, John, have been campaigning in relation to the 424 for some time. We know that there's continuous issues with the capacity on the 424. So basically, for those who don't know or who aren't dealing with the 424, for a lot of mornings, people would be stuck on the side of the road, not being able to get onto the bus because the bus is at capacity. And then they're, you know, left high and dry and, you know, they, you know, find an alternative way of getting in into their place of work or, you know, school or, you know, into college or whatever it may be. Now, usually this is a particular issue during the school year, but now it is also quite an issue in the summer months as well. Well, obviously, you know, when college isn't on and all that kind of thing, usually that eases off a bit, but it shows the demand for the 424. Now, obviously, this bus is, you know, at capacity because it is an excellent service. So that's what I would say, first of all. But what we know is we need additional capacity, and the capacity that we need needs to come in the form of double-decker buses. So when it was announced that 60 double-decker buses were coming on stream, I was delighted. I thought this would be the perfect solution for the issues that we have. But now I put in a parliamentary question which states that the first tranche of these will not be going to Galway, they will be going to Dublin.
0: Is there an argument that you have to go to where the demand is? And clearly the demand would be in a metropolitan city like Dublin.
4: Well, clearly the demand is here because the reality is that, you know, people are being left on the side of the road. So, like, there needs to be an element of fairness. It's not saying that all 60 buses who come to Galway, but there needs to be an element of fairness and also an awareness of the issues that are being faced here. It's not like if you're waiting on the 424, you could just dander down some another road and pop onto another bus. You're reliant on that service. And the issue is that if you're not, and we all know the traffic issues that we have in Galway, across Galway City and County, that if you, it just means more, it forces more people into the car, people that want to get on the bus. So it's not like there are alternatives for people in relation to this. That is the lifeline.
0: So really, for people out there in Connemara, do they have to wait until next year at the earliest to see a bit of increased capacity?
4: Yeah, so of course, the response that I got from the parliamentary question was then that the next tranche wouldn't be till 2027. Like, that's waiting a hell of a long time, really, for people to be getting these, if they come to Galway at all. It's my understanding that some will, and I'm going to keep the pressure on in relation to that, because we can't take our eye off the ball in relation to this. If we want this to be sorted, we need to make sure that the pressure is there, and that we, remind the head offices of the world, you know, that the 424 exists, and that we exist over here in Galway, and that we need this capacity. This is an excellent service. It's really run so well. The bus drivers are excellent. Everybody is delighted with the service. The issue really just is the capacity. That's something that's so easily fixed. You know, it's an easy win, really. And that's the way it should be looked at, and it should be getting that additional capacity. We're not saying that every single hour, or, you know, every single time that the bus comes along, that there needs to be a double decker. But for those peak times, it is crucial.
0: Must be said, though, you can't guarantee that in that second tranche next year that the 424 will be looked at by the NTA.
4: Well, absolutely. And that's why we need to keep the pressure on. That is...
0: Deputy Farrell's line has dropped there, so what we'll do is we'll call her back on a better line. Are you there, Deputy Farrell?
4: Can you hear me there now?
0: Yeah, have you back there.
4: Yeah, I was saying, no, of course we can't say that. We're saying, of course, we can't say that there's a definite, that we will definitely get it, but I will keep campaigning on this because it is an incredibly important issue.
0: Okay. Is there an element and an argument here that if there is such demand out there along the 424 bus route and it's not being met by the NTA or otherwise, that perhaps a private company could come and pick up this route?
4: Well, I don't think there's a need. We have the 424. We know what works. What we're just saying is we need to have the additional capacity. And if we're talking about, additional double-decker buses coming on stream, which we are, and they're going to Dublin, then there should be an element of fairness here too. We've identified the issue. We know what the solution is. It's very manageable. It's very fixable. And that means that we should have this. And, you know, it doesn't mean that we need to have, as I said, a double-decker at every single time that that route is used. But it is important at those peak times. So that means that people who are relying on the service to get into work or into college, that they can rely on that, that that'll be there and that there'll be capacity for it. And indeed, it's also okay sometimes for people when they're leaving the city as well. So, you know, sometimes people will be there at Spanish Arch or whatever waiting, and there can be issues. So even on the way out. So we just, it's something that's very manageable and fixable, in my opinion, John. So I think it's just about making sure that we keep the pressure on the NTA in relation to this, make sure that they remain aware that we have this issue. We've identified the issue. We have identified the solution. It is manageable. It is fixable. And that should be done.
0: Okay. Ultimately, though, in the interim, is this going to compound our traffic congestion woes here in Galway City?
4: Yes, exactly. And that is the issue. At the end of the day, if somebody is not 100% sure that they can get on to that bus when they need it, then they're going to look at alternatives. There are no other alternatives except for a car, driving in that area. So then that is what will be done. And look, at the end of the day, you know, when there was the whole bus connects and and there was the public consultation in relation to that, I had said that really the likes of Barnet should be included on city routes, because that would allow for increased capacity for those areas. But unfortunately, that wasn't listened to. So I'm asking here now the NTA to listen to me on this.
0: Can I ask you, have you asked the Junior Minister, Sean Kenny, about this route and whether he could put pressure on the NTA to perhaps look at it for that second tranche?
4: I've put in so many different parliamentary questions in relation to this. I have raised it in the Dáil. I think the last time I raised it in the Dáil, I raised it with the Taoiseach, who had said that there shouldn't be any issue with capacity, that buses are there. So I'm asking, I suppose, government to hold their word in relation to that and ensure then that they get enough double-decker buses if it's a capacity, when there are capacity issues. Like, it is a really, like, although it's a negative and it's a frustration for people who are waiting, it's a positive thing that the service is so good and that people want to use it and that we have so many people who are looking to use it. But, you know, we should meet people with where they're at and what they need. And in this instance, they need increased capacity.
0: All right. Just on a separate issue, I know that earlier on this week, Sinn Féin Irish Unity Law failed to pass in the Dáil after Fianna Fáil and Fine Gael TDs voted against it. Were you disappointed by that?
4: Incredibly disappointed. And I was particularly disappointed in Micheál Martin, because word on the street or in the corridors of Leinster House was very much that it was Micheál Martin who did not want to see this progress. I think that's incredibly disappointing, given the fact that he is the leader of Fianna Fáil. I think this is an incredible opportunity. We need to be real here.
0: Do you have any proof that it was Micheál Martin that was objecting to this?
4: Well, I mean, everybody was saying it. So, look, I mean, you can have Micheál Martin on and ask him directly, was it himself?
0: Hearsay is appropriate to throw out there, is it?
4: Well, I think in this instance, it was to me, it was very clear, to be honest. And it was, if you listen back to the debate, you'll hear that most people voiced exactly that. But if Micheál Martin wants to come on this show, or if he wants to come on any other show and say that he is planning for Irish unity, well, then I would absolutely welcome that. We know that Fine Gael have said that they are planning, that they are preparing a documentation in relation to planning for Irish unity that they're set to publish at their Ardèche, which is in October or November. So that they're starting that planning process. Planning is incredibly important when it comes to Irish unity. We have seen in other places when constitutional change happens suddenly overnight without expectation or without planning, that it is far more difficult. And as a result of that, it is quite clear that we should be preparing, we should be planning, and that is like, and that is something that the government can do. There were two very simple, straightforward asks in this bill that we put forward. One, that the government will publish a green paper on Irish unity, and two, that there be a citizens' assembly. That allows everybody to come together, anybody with whatever views that they may have, and to thrash out the issues and also decide what our future holds and how it would look like.
0: Yeah, you say it's straightforward. Is it straightforward to do a green paper and publish it within an 18-month timeline and then a citizens' assembly in a year after that? 2.5 years to get all that done? Because that was the crux of Micheál Martin's arguments in the Dáil, that you couldn't do this thoroughly in that time period.
4: But look, this is typical Micheál Martin. He likes to blame everybody else but himself. Like, the thing is, like, with this, we had said very clearly, if there was an issue with timelines, we think it is manageable, but if there was an issue in timelines, this then goes to committee stage. If it had passed, the second stage is what it's called in the Dáil, where there's the debate, it goes, moves on to committee stage. At that point, you can put in amendments to the legislation. So if there was an issue with timelines, timelines can be changed at committee stage. That was, to be honest, a nonsense argument from Micheál Martin. And, you know, it is really a shame that he hasn't put that forward. I do think that, you know, so many other people are way ahead of him in relation to this. We see academics constantly publishing research in relation to Irish unity. We see Fine Gael are now moving in relation to this. It's time for Micheál Martin to do the same.
0: And just in relation to Fine Gael, the Taoiseach Simon Harris kind of said we didn't need to do the Sinn Féin approach here to progress the cause of Irish unity. He said in the Dáil chamber that, "I do not believe that constitutional change should be tied to arbitrary timelines or that a citizens' assembly is the best way." What's your thoughts on that?
4: Well, I mean, look, I can only say that it didn't seem that that his deposition was as staunch in relation to it. Look, I want to see everybody I want to see everybody working towards preparation in whatever way that will come forward. But this was a very simple bill looking to get cross-party support in relation to it. It was not a bill in order to be divisive. It was a bill to bring people together. And that is what was in that bill. And, you know, there have been at different points that it seemed that the government would go for it. And then, of course, we saw what happened in the end. And very much felt that it came from the Taoiseach.
0: Okay. Just on another separate issue, speaking of a united Ireland and bringing the two traditions on this island together, they can be quite tense as we head towards the 12th of July. And I note that there was a bonfire decorated with a mosque, which had been causing huge fear in a community up north as well. Do we want a united Ireland? We're seeing scenes like that as we head towards the 12th of July and the celebration of William of Orange.
4: If anything, it shows the importance of dialogue and cross-community communication, participation, etc. Like, I mean, we have seen different things on bonfires, horrific things like that mosque. We've seen plenty of my friends had their posters burnt on bonfires, you know, Sinn Féin posters of friends of mine who had run in different elections. But if anything at all, it says that we should have communication, that we should have dialogue, and that we should have cross-community participation. That is always the better way. It is always better to have dialogue than not to have it. And to be honest, we, as I said earlier, look with Brexit, and even look with the unification of Germany. That happened all of a sudden. Same with Brexit. There was not, you know, there's no planning process. So what I mean in that point is that things, constitutional changes can happen all of a sudden overnight. And it is far better if we know that this is a very, very strong likelihood that this will happen, that in the coming preparing for it.
0: All right, Sinn Féin Deputy Mairead Farrell, thanks for joining us on Galway Talks this morning. An apology for the quality of the line on certain occasions in that interview as well. Still lots to come on the programme today. We're going to be hearing very shortly about the impending heat wave which is set to grip Galway. We'll be speaking to the likes of Alan O'Reilly from Carlow Weather. But we'll also be getting some tips of what to do and not to do during the heat wave with Gillian Devereaux, who's a senior loss adjuster at Aviva Insurance Ireland DAC. So join us for that next. You're listening to Galway Bay FM, and this is Galway Talks with John Morley. John Mairead is correct. Micheál Martin is not interested in united Ireland. Simon Harris was all blather about it, but he was just making himself look like he will get it done, if only it was that simple. I worry what would pay be like for a united Ireland. What would the cost be, says one listener to us this morning. I do want to move on, though, because Ireland is set for several days of sunshine and soaring temperatures, with Met Éireann forecasting heatwave conditions in parts of the country. As temperatures climb into the high 20s over the coming week, experts are urging people to enjoy the sunshine safely. We'll be joined by weather expert Alan O'Reilly to look at how long the hot spell is expected to last, whether Galway could see record temperatures, and what people need to know about staying safe during the heatwave, from hydration and water safety to the increased risks of wildfires and thunderstorms. Alan O'Reilly of Carlow Weather joins us on the programme. Good morning, Alan. Will we see the benefits of the heat here in the west, or will it be further east that the effects will be felt?
5: Good morning, John. Well, the good news is more sunshine is heading west now already this morning, and that will improve through today and especially into the weekend, because I know the west has had a lot more cloud and cooler temps than, say, us in the southeast here. So you're looking at temperatures getting up to probably 25, 26 degrees today in parts. Now, obviously, the further inland you go, kind of, you know, Athenry heading for Ballinasloe kind of direction, is going to be warmer than if you're heading, say, for Clifton, for example. You know, obviously the further west you head, but you're still looking at temperatures of over 20 degrees there. But things will change over the weekend in that there'll be a lot less cloud in the west, so a lot more sunshine, but also the temperatures will begin to increase the further west you go, because we're going to see an easterly breeze come in, especially on Sunday. So for Sunday and for Monday, it's more likely actually that Galway will be warmer, if not one of the warmer spots. So the Athenry weather station will be another one to watch. I think you could hit 27, maybe 28 degrees possibly in some parts by Sunday in parts of Galway. And then that will continue pretty much into Monday as well. Temperatures dropping back ever so slightly for Tuesday and Wednesday, but still around 24, 25 degrees. And at the moment, it looks dry up until Wednesday. There is a small risk of some showers on Wednesday into Thursday, but very uncertain, and it may not transpire to be much or anything at all.
0: So you're saying that the beaches from Galway City outwards towards Connemara will be the place to be this weekend?
5: Absolutely, it certainly will be. It's going to be a glorious weekend. It's going to be really, really nice. The temperatures will increase a little bit by night, so the nights will get a little bit warmer. But yeah, it's certainly the only thing you need to be careful of, obviously, is water safety. But from a weather point of view, it's going to be glorious.
0: And no risk of thunderstorms with that increased heat?
5: Not at the moment, because the high pressure is not going to move away, as I say, up until Wednesday. There is a risk that we could see some showers breaking out Wednesday night, Thursday, but it's very hard to call at the moment. But that's when we kind of look the first real risk of rain. But some of the weather models keep very, very little rain really right up until the following week, weekend. So we could be in for another 7 days of this. You know, maybe, as I said, temperatures will start to ease off. It looks like at the moment the temperatures will really only start to ease off probably from this day next week. But, you know, the highest will probably be over the weekend.
0: So it could be another good window now for farmers if they want to cut silage and hay.
5: Certainly a good window for silage. Hay, you'd probably want to be dropping it today with a plan to have it made by Wednesday, Thursday. Could be a bit tight, but I know there has been a good bit dropped here already. Obviously, the cloud in the west has held things back a little bit, but it's great, and the harvest has started as well. The winter crops are being harvested, so it's great weather for the combines to be out and moving.